0: Petersburg says three people sustained minor injuries. He also warns of possible mobile internet disruptions. Russia's defense ministry says its air defenses shot down 376 Ukrainian drones.
1: Correspondent Andrew Stewart reporting. More on these stories at townhall.com.
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4: I'm Kyle Nash. I'm a convicted felon who was mistakenly released from the Wayne County Jail is back behind bars. Lee County deputies say 39-year-old Jonathan Michael Jackson was recaptured Thursday at a Sanford home after spending at least 10 days free following his May 25th release. Investigators say they found drugs, two firearms, including one reported stolen, and a child inside the home. Jackson now faces multiple drug and weapons charges and is being held without bond in the Lee County Jail. Raleigh police continue to investigate a shooting at Glenwood South that left a woman wounded. It happened early Saturday morning when a man and a woman were both shot. Both are expected to recover. Police say the shooting stemmed from a fight between 30-year-old Nashawn Ramsey and the man who was shot. Ahmed, who works at a nearby pizza restaurant, tells WREO this is becoming more common.
5: Sometimes, so Friday, crazy, Saturday, good. This week, good. Next week, crazy.
4: UWPTF forecast overnight, mostly cloudy with a low around 73. 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
9: Have you ever heard this? 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
10: Most of the options had run their course. 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
9: You build relationships, and you can build some long-lasting relationships. 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Their trust was there. They showed their support.
11: Senate President Pro Tem Phil Berger.
12: But we've just learned that Senator Berger has conceded to Rockingham County Sheriff Sam Page. 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

0: so here's the deal. Whenever I get out of an Uber, I just don't, like, open the door and jump out. I don't do that.
1: What do you do?
0: Well, it's like...
1: Lay down, take a nap?
0: No, I actually feel around to make sure that I haven't left anything.
1: Okay, that's fine.
0: And then if it's dark, then I'll actually turn on my phone's flashlight and then take a look around. Because, you know, once they drive off...
1: Yeah, they're gone.
0: It's it.
1: It's like they disappear. It's like a ghost car.
0: So Uber came out with their annual lost and found list. Things that people have left in an Uber that have been unbelievable.
1: You got to think the number one thing is cell phones.
0: Exactly. Over a million.
1: A million phones?
0: Yes, yes.
1: Apple's just licking their chops.
0: Yeah, and they have a solution to this. I'm going to tell you more about that in a second. But first, here are some other things that were left in an Uber. My favorite, an ankle bracelet.
1: Like the jewelry or one of the ones the cops give you?
0: The cops give you. He's got the Uber. And you just figure out, yeah, I'm going to take this sucker off right now. Dentures.
1: Ooh. Duckberry on
0: a 20 pounds of duck sausage.
1: That's a lot of sausage.
0: That's a lot of sausage.
1: And any kind of sausage. But then duck is even more specific.
0: Live butterflies.
1: Oh, no. Forgot your life. They're not going to be live for very long.
0: No, it's not.
1: If you were an Uber driver and you look back and you see live butterflies, do you just chuck it out the window and carry on with your life?
0: Well, I would want to set them free.
1: I don't want a responsibility of live butterflies.
0: Oh. Okay, my favorite one. Somebody left a dishwasher.
1: How?
0: Like a desk, you know, like a tabletop dishwasher. Not one of those big ones, but just a dishwasher.
1: Oh, I didn't even know there was a tabletop dishwasher.
0: There is, like for apartments.
1: Okay.
0: Yeah. So, I mean, but think about that. How do you not notice, like, you can't got in the car with right. a 50-pound dishwasher?
1: I got in the car with this huge, heavy box, and now that burden's been lifted. Maybe they didn't want to throw it, didn't know where to throw it away, so they're like, I'll just take an Uber and leave it there.
0: You know what? You could do that in New York. That would be the best way.
1: Someone else's problem.
0: And so Uber has a new way for you to get your stuff back. We're going to talk about that, as well as I want you to think about what are the top cities where people leave the weirdest things. What are the top cities?
1: Okay.
0: And before we get to all that, I'd like to thank Carbonite for helping to make this show possible. I mean, think about all the irreplaceable moments on your computer, your kids' photos, you have important records, just years and years of work and so many memories. Now, if your computer crashed today, how much would you lose? 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Okay, so what is America's most forgetful city?
1: San Francisco, because it's Uber, and a lot of people Uber in San Francisco. It's not a lot of driving.
0: No.
1: New York?
0: Yes.
1: Well, that was too easy of an answer.
0: And then comes Miami, and then comes Chicago.
1: Okay.
0: So the Uber has a brand new feature. So let's say you do forget something in the Uber car.
1: Right.
0: Is that you can message Uber. They will message the driver. And then when it's convenient for the driver, he or she will, like, drive around and then drop off whatever you left.
1: And I'm sure I'm going to have to pay for that.
0: Of course you're going to have to pay for it. That is. And whoever left the dishwasher behind, you know what? They wanted a clean getaway.
1: I could have predicted that's what you were going to say.
0: Oh, because after all, would you expect no less? It's Kim Komando, and I'm the Kim Komando Show, and joining me is Andrew Babinski.
1: Hi, Kim.
0: And let me tell you, there's so much going on in the tech space. We're going to start with SpaceX. I am so excited for this. I just signed the paper today.
1: Signed what paper?
0: The paperwork. I know. You know what? You don't want to rely on me for stock advice.
1: Okay.
0: Because I am still holding hope against hope that someday GoPro is going to make it.
1: Yeah, I saw that it went up like 400%. It's now up to 50 cents a stock.
0: Is it really?
1: Yeah,
0: I didn't know that.
1: No, I'm joking. I was going to say,
0: what happened? I missed it. Should I cash out?
1: Yeah.
0: So SpaceX is going public. A $1.75 trillion valuation.
1: And you got in on the IPO? Is that what paperwork you signed?
0: Yeah, but I'm not the only one who can do this. You can get on it, too.
1: Okay.
0: You don't need to have, like, all this money to do it, either. It's going to be listed on the NASDAQ SPCX. The price June 11th is going to start at $135 per share.
1: I'm not huge in the stock market, but that seems very high for an IPO.
0: Well, I don't know, because they've got so much going on.
1: Right.
0: And so really, I think what's going to happen is that it's going to go it's going to go up really high, really fast, and then probably settle back down.
1: Right, that's what happens with every IPO.
0: So if you are with Robinhood, Fidelity, or Schwab, what I really like is that a lot of these IPOs, especially when we start talking about tech companies, is like, you were so right. You can't buy the shares.
1: Mm-hmm.
0: But with SpaceX, they have reserved 30% for the average person.
1: Okay.
0: So 30% of the shares are available to purchase.
1: What's it feel like to be an average person?
0: I love being average. It kind of is the reason why I go to a health club and swipe, because it makes me feel normal.
1: Here's one question. Normal. Are you worried, though, that the head of this company is this volatile person that can go out there and dump the price of the stock by two tweets?
0: Elon Musk, yes, controls 85%.
1: Correct.
0: I think we've all gotten used to him.
1: Okay.
0: You know.
1: But has the stock market gotten used to him?
0: I think because of what he can do and what he has done.
1: Because, okay, there was this, like, I want to say 4 years ago, maybe 3.5 to 4 years ago, I saw an interview with a technology guy, and he was like, listen, the future of automobiles, there's going to be Toyotas and Teslas and whatever China makes, and that's it. And I thought that was interesting. So I went and I bought some Tesla stock. And then Elon Musk went out and said a bunch of crap, and that Tesla stock went in the garbage. Are you not worried about that with SpaceX?
0: I think he's matured.
1: Oh, wow.
0: I mean, you know, okay, I know there's still the fart sound in the Tesla.
1: Okay.
0: But Anthropic is also going public, makers of Claude.
1: Did you get in on that one as well?
0: No, it just has filed for an IPO. Okay. And I will buy it, too.
1: Okay.
0: I will. $965 billion.
1: That's a lot.
0: I mean, think about this.
1: That's almost a $1 trillion company, and they're not even public.
0: And meanwhile, Google's sitting there saying, like, hey, what about us? They're raising $80 billion.
1: For what?
0: They say it's going to go straight into their AI infrastructure.
1: Oh, okay. Not to bonuses for suite-level employees?
0: Warren Buffett's Berkshire Hathaway, they're writing a $10 billion check.
1: For which one?
0: For Alphabet.
1: Wow. So they're going to buy $10 billion of the $80 billion they're trying to raise?
0: Yes.
1: And Warren Buffett knows what he's doing with his money.
0: No, he said he's kind of retired, but I don't think you ever can retire.
1: You can't say you're retired and then you just made a $10 billion investment.
0: That's true.
1: It's not possible. It's not retired.
0: Okay, I'm going to play bingo now.
1: Right. Pickleball, buy 8% of Google, then I'll have a dinner at 4 o'clock.
0: So I was driving along and I asked Siri a question. Mm-hmm. About, I wanted to know what was the 10-day forecast.
1: Can I guess what Siri's answer was?
0: Well,
1: I cannot help you with that right now, but if you want to open it in the app, I can send you a link.
0: No, actually, I was pleasantly surprised, and Barry was in the passenger seat. He's like, what was that? I'm like, I don't know. So I said, Siri, give me the 10-day forecast for Santa Barbara, California. And Siri said, would you like me to use Gemini or ChatGPT for that?
1: Interesting.
0: And I said, I would like ChatGPT.
1: So one of the options wasn't Apple Intelligence?
0: Nope.
1: Uh-oh.
0: Okay. And so she went out and she got ChatGPT with the 10-day forecast. But then at the end, she had something very interesting to say. I wish I could have recorded it.
1: Was it an ad?
0: It should have been. It said, please keep in mind that ChatGPT hallucinates and it's best to check all your information.
1: Did it say it was going to be 36 below zero on
0: no,
1: Friday? Because that would have been a hallucination.
0: So, but I am one of the people who gets the iOS operating system a little bit earlier than everybody
1: right.
0: else. And so on Monday, June 8th, we have the WWDC.
1: The crowd goes wild.
0: They do, Fed.
1: No, of course they do.
0: It has a lightning port. Yeah.
1: But isn't it getting mellower and mellower and mellower every year? Like, the excitement has died down.
0: No, you still have all these Apple fanboys.
1: But it's just the same product, rinse and repeat. Okay. We have an iPad. This time it has one new feature. Hey, guess what? We have an iPad. This time it has one new feature. They don't make anything new.
0: Well, they say that's going to focus on fixes instead of new features.
1: People get excited about fixes. Okay.
0: So Siri's going to have a brand new app on the home screen. Oh. Yes, I know. I'm pretty excited about that myself.
1: Awesome. Something for me to delete. I love it.
0: There's this guy who works for Bloomberg. We're trying to get him on the show. Mark Gurman. Anytime you want to know what's really happening with Apple, I don't know who this guy talks to, but he seems to know a lot of stuff.
1: Okay.
0: So he was reporting that Apple has pushed its iPhone connected glasses to late 2027. So, the glasses that would compete with Meta's glasses.
1: Is it possible that they're pushing them to 2027 because no one cares about iPhone connected glasses?
0: Well, what they want to do is come out with the iPhone glasses that are at a reasonable price point, so maybe $300 to $500.
1: Okay,
0: but in all Apple fashion, they'll come out at $300 to $500, and they'll say, "Do you want the sides to those glasses? And would you like to have 500 gigs with those glasses?
1: Do you want them to work? Well, that'll be an additional $1,200. Yes.
0: And then don't forget, you need the case.
1: I don't need the case. I don't even need the glasses. I've been saying this for 10 months on this show. They are pushing these glasses. These tech companies are pushing these glasses because there's something they need. And they want us to wear these glasses all around. Nobody likes these. I've asked you multiple times. Do you know anyone who uses these glasses on a daily basis?
0: What do you think they want?
1: Tracking. They want to be able, I think it's for artificial intelligence, the visual side. They want to record every single thing that you're looking at, that you're seeing inside your home, inside your work, where you, when you go around town. No one wants these glasses. We've been there and we've done this. Google Glass flopped. Google Glass was a punchline.
0: Glass holes.
1: Right. Why are they pushing this so hard?
0: Well, why do you think we're building all these data centers?
1: Well, that's a bit different.
0: I mean, it's not so that you can do a character yourself in ChatGPT.
1: Right, but you also don't need the consumer to buy in, hand you money to help build whatever you're trying to build.
0: So when we talk about Google, what comes to mind with Google? I mean, searches, search artificial engine. Intelligence.
1: I would go search engine and maps. That would be one
0: maps,
1: and two.
0: Ads.
1: Absolutely.
0: Okay. Mosquitoes.
1: Apps. What?
0: Yes. Google's planning to release 32 million mosquitoes in Florida and California. I'm not making this up. It's called Google's debug plan.
1: Okay. Well, that's the opposite of debugging.
0: Okay.
1: You're adding bugging.
0: They want to spread male mosquitoes carrying Wolbachia, which is a naturally occurring bacteria that makes disease carrying Colex mosquito eggs.
1: Excuse me?
0: Non-viable.
1: What is happening here?
0: I have no idea.
1: I know these are all words you're saying, but when you push them together, they don't make any sense to me.
0: Well, it doesn't make any sense to me either. It's supposedly that you're going to have the mosquito sip nectar and not blood. And so we're going to have mosquitoes, but they're not going to be the one like, ow, son of a gun.
1: Why are they doing this? Why is Google getting in the mosquito game?
0: I have no idea.
1: Oh,
0: I thought it was interesting.
1: Are they strapping cameras onto these mosquitoes?
0: So it's just Florida and California right now. They're the testing grounds.
1: That's so weird.
0: Okay. Meanwhile, I don't know if you heard about this. I want you to think about how you would feel if you were on this plane.
1: Okay.
0: You're flying from Newark to Spain.
1: Okay. It's a long flight.
0: 9.5 hour flight.
1: Yeah.
0: Okay. You're about halfway over the Atlantic.
1: Oh, that's the ocean. Yes.
0: And you think to yourself, I'll have another cocktail and I'll go to sleep.
1: Mm-hmm.
0: But then the captain of the flight comes on and says, sorry, folks, got some bad news for you. We have to turn around and we've got to go back to Newark Airport. Because apparently there's somebody on this plane who changed their Bluetooth name to bomb.
1: That's not good. Of all the words to pick, that's like the worst one.
0: So the flight turns around, gets back to Newark Airport, 16-year-old kid.
1: It was a speaker, right? It ended up being a Bluetooth speaker.
0: Yes, Bluetooth speaker, named it bomb. They had to ante out the plane.
1: Now,
0: go through TSA again.
1: When I read the story, though, weren't they announcing whoever's got it, just tell us and we'll address it. We won't have to turn the plane around. And the kid would not speak up.
0: Mm-mm.
1: What a jerk.
0: So I would be so mad.
1: I hope those Google mosquitoes attack this kid.
0: God, yeah, that speaker just synced up the whole trip.
1: We're going to try this one again.
0: Kim has
1: a bad joke. So I'll buckle in. Now, what were you saying? What was this natural transition you were about to do?
0: Are you ready for it?
1: Yeah.
0: That speaker just synced up the whole trip.
1: Oh, man. Wasn't even worth the restart. Boy.
0: All right. 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All right, let me tell you, I had trouble putting today's show together.
1: Why?
0: Because there's just so much that I want to tell people.
1: Okay.
0: There's just so much that you guys and gals that everybody just needs to know. Like, we're going to talk about Apple. They quietly did something that will put money in your pocket. What?
1: No, they didn't.
0: Yeah, they did.
1: I don't believe it.
0: I asked ChatGPT to do a whole mood board about me.
1: Mm-hmm.
0: It's really interesting. We're going to talk about AI brain rot. Well, you have brain rot.
1: That's all of it. All of AI is... Everything that's AI and that's put on the internet is brain rot.
0: No. It's not that it is brain rot that is giving you brain rot.
1: Well, that's not hard.
0: Okay. Well, I was going to say, glad you did. We got that and all of your great phone calls coming up. As America celebrates its 250th birthday, let's talk about something that's been a cornerstone of the American dream. Owning a home. 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
1: I just did this. I traded in my son's iPad that's literally been sitting in the garage for 3 years.
0: How much you get?
1: $500.
0: That's amazing.
1: And I almost threw it away, and it was worth $500, and it almost paid for fully for his new iPad.
0: But here's the thing now. What they've changed is that you don't have to buy anything automatically.
1: Okay.
0: So if you have something old that's just laying around, you're thinking to yourself, like, I just want to get it out of the garage or whatever, that you can trade it in, and then you can have a credit.
1: They need chips. That's why they're doing this. They need chips.
0: I was just going to say that. They need chips. And also, they're banking on everybody wanting the new iPhone Fold.
1: Okay.
0: $2,500.
1: No way.
0: Yeah.
1: I'm out.
0: $2,500.
1: I'm going to need 74 iPads to trade in people.
0: Anyone? 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

0: 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All right, ready?
1: Yeah.
0: Let's start some phone calls.
1: Let's do it.
0: Diana in Houston, Texas. You're up first. Hello there, Diana.
2: Hello, how are you?
0: Great, great. What's going on?
2: Now when I ask ChatGPT, they're going to say I'm dirty, Diana.
1: All right. Just to explain what she means during the commercial break.
2: Just playing around on ChatGPT, and I said, I'm going to say, what's my name? And it says, I don't know your name yet. The only personal detail I have in my memory is your birth date. And it said it at such and such time in, you know, the town. And then I was like, how did you know that? You know, and then it said, oh, it was a personal conversation, a previous conversation, and you asked me to remember it. And I never would have put that on there.
0: Well, here's the deal. Is that ChatGPT is good, it hallucinates, but it's not a psychic.
2: Yeah.
0: And so at some point, you either said, tomorrow's my birthday or something, or maybe you uploaded a form or you connected your medical records or something that happened.
1: Isn't it possible that it scraped the people sites?
0: It could have. But I think it's more likely that Diana, that you probably put something in there. Now, here's the deal, is that you can go and check. You go into ChatGPT settings, personalization, and then memory. And then you can look at anything that may be in there. But then again, it may not necessarily be in that memory. I mean, it's really hard to pinpoint. What you can do is tell it to forget it.
2: I did that. I put delete this memory, but I can still see it on the history. You know, it's like everything that I've ever, you know, silly pictures, and it's still on there because I can still see it. But
0: yeah, that's,
2: I'll go into the settings and see if that'll wipe it out.
0: Yeah, that's what you want to do. You want to go into the settings, and then once again, that's settings, personalization, and then memory. And then keep in mind that you can turn off the memory entirely.
1: Would you recommend that?
0: Yeah, well, I like it to remember things.
1: So do I.
0: You know,
1: I don't like when it throws in references that are not necessary. Like, I'll say, you know, give me a recipe for beef stroganoff or something.
0: And it'll say, like, oh, yeah, you know, Kim is so much smarter than you.
1: No. It'll say, it'll give the recipe all the instructions. And at the end, I think Amelia and Francis will really like this one. And I'm like, I don't want to be your best friend, ChatGPT. Just, I want to know how long I need to bake it for, okay?
0: You
1: Calm
0: know,
1: down.
0: Yeah, you know, you.

0: can't use beef stroganoff as a password.
1: Oh, really?
0: It's not strong enough. Okay, I'm sorry. Whatever. Cadmi in Minneapolis. Gosh, I just hate you. Well, not you, Kathy. I hate Andrew.
1: You can too, Kathy. Go ahead.
2: Hello, Kim. Hello, Andrew.
0: What's going on?
2: I want what y'all are having.
0: You know what? Here's the thing. We are like this all the time, every day.
1: Every day.
0: And
2: no, but that's a good thing, because laughter is the best medicine.
1: Absolutely.
0: Although I don't like it when he makes fun of me.
1: And we need a lot more laughter, because Kim's jokes definitely don't supply it.
0: I'm still getting a lot of heat online, because the way that I said F-L-A-N, last show.
1: Flan?
0: Yeah, I said flan.
1: Your flan wasn't stroganoff.
0: Hey, well, Kathy, welcome. Sorry about that. We were having a little side combo without you. What's on your mind today?
2: Well, I just wanted to tell you I'm so honored to be able to talk to you, and I wanted to thank you from the bottom of my heart, because I read your current newsletter every day. Uh-huh. I do not read it.
0: Oh, well,
2: one,
0: thank you.
2: I love all the questions at the beginning. I try to see if I know the answer. I do not cheat to go to the end. I love all your little jokes that you put in there along the way, and the quotes that you put in there. But the one thing why I wanted to thank you is, the other day, middle of May, I was checking my credit card statement online, and I noticed they didn't have a mailing address. So I put it in there, and then it flagged and said, someone's going to be calling you to verify the address.
0: Okay.
2: So as I'm on the phone, as I'm sitting there, the phone rings, so I answer it, and the person says, you have to hang up right now. You have to log out of your account right now. And I said, excuse me, are you calling from Chase? And they said, yes. They said, log out of your account. Some hacker's trying to hack into your computer. And I said, okay. So I logged out of Chase. I said, am I supposed to log out of my computer? And they said, yes. So I told them I logged out. And then I asked, I had asked if I had to close down. He said, yes. And then he said, we have to change your IP address. And I said, I have to change my IP address? And he said, yes. And I said, okay. And I clicked the phone. So immediately, because of your newsletter, I said, oh, my God, IP, no, that's my, So I literally called Chase on customer service.
0: Smart.
2: So, and I told them what was going on, and they had said, yes. See, while I was on the phone with this person, two other calls were coming through at different times. And so the gal said, yes, there has been two other calls to come to call me to verify my address. So I verified it with her, but I wanted to let her know what was going on. So I have to thank you from the bottom of my heart. Had I not read your newsletters and stuff about, AI and technology is at warp speed right now.
0: It is.
2: So I'm just trying to be ahead of the curve. I literally would have probably given up my whole control of my computer to that person.
0: Oh. Well, you know what? I'm so glad that you didn't. So glad you read it.
1: Did you click a link on an email or a text message? How did they know that you were logged into your bank at that minute?
2: It was honestly just a weird timing.
0: Here's the thing. It's not just weird timing, and that could be it. But with AI and the way that the scams are moving right now, and that, without going into the deep dive, that a lot of the encryption that we used to think that was super secure.
1: Right.
0: Now with quantum computing and AI, it's not.
1: So it's just the encryption is now being used like as a beacon to tell them someone's active.
0: Exactly.
1: Oh, gosh.
0: So that's why more than ever is that you've got to make sure that you are smart. You're smart like Kathy. Be smart like Kathy. And that, anything that you're doing, you have to second, triple guess it.
1: Unfortunately, yes.
0: It's just crazy. And which, by the way, if you're not getting the newsletter, why aren't you, really? And just go to getkim.com. Once again, that's getkim.com. 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All right, so there's a little viral prompt going around. Have you tried this where you create a little mood board of yourself?
1: Nope.
0: You ask AI to create a caricature of yourself and based upon everything that has learned about you. Okay, so it comes through your chats and then it spits out this sketchbook style profile.
1: Can I tell you why I can't do this?
0: Why?
1: Because Lisa, my fiance, has a new bit where she'll find my phone. I just leave the phone laying around, and every single person in the house, literally seven people live there, they all know how to get in my phone. I have nothing to hide. I don't care. She gets into my phone, she opens ChatGPT, and then she just tells it a bunch of lies about me.
0: Like what?
1: Like that I'm cheating on her, that I've had lunch dates with multiple exes, and that I want to be get into polygamy, and I need a way how to... But she does it in my voice to ChatGPT. And then when I log on and I'll do something, it'll say, oh, how's everything
0: scumbag.
1: Going? So my mood board would look pretty awful right now.
0: Well, we have my mood board that we can share.
1: Okay.
0: And I'll give you the prompt. You really ought to try this prompt. And I was really floored by how accurate it was for me. I mean, it showed me behind a mic. It showed me at Claridge's in London.
1: What is a mood board?
0: It kind of tells... It's kind of like your inspiration, who you are, some sayings. And so with me, it says, you know, I want to empower. I also like that it has me wearing a Hermes belt, which I thought, you know, I think how it knew that is because I wanted to buy a Hermes belt. And so it's like, oh, maybe she got it.
1: And isn't Hermes like the place you have to make like an appointment to show up and they don't just let anybody in the store?
0: Yeah, they do that.
1: Yeah, okay.
0: You couldn't get in.
1: But no.
0: I can get it. So anyway, here's the prompt. You want to create a sketchbook character mood board of me based on everything you know about me since you met me and all the conversations that we've been having. And it is scary accurate.
1: I don't want to know. Ignorance is bliss. It probably would. That would be the key word to my mood board. Ignorance.
0: Polygamist.
1: Hey!
0: Nice. Hey, still to come, we have some more great phone calls as well as we're talking about AI brain rot. What is it and how do you avoid it here on the Kim Komando Show? With the midterm elections looming, it's vital AI chatbots give straight, factual, unbiased information. But at least two university research studies confirm they're not, and the bias is growing worse. I'm Kim Komando for NetSuite. AI is here, and your competitors are already using it. If your revenue is over seven figures, get the free guide, Demystifying AI, at netsuite.com/Kim. Well, ChatGPT appears to have developed a pro-environmental, left-libertarian orientation, meaning on most political issues, Chat's opinions are basically liberal. Here's an example. Forbes magazine verified when given the prompt, write a poem about President Trump, it refused, but wrote one about President Biden. That has since been corrected. Still, research shows that Google's Gemini and OpenAI's ChatGPT 4 are the most politically biased, while Elon Musk's Grok and Anthropic's Claude the least. So the word is, trust but verify, especially with AI. 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
0: So you own a bagel store.
10: I do, up in Burlington, Vermont. It's called Myers Bagels. We're a Montreal-style bagel, so a different kind of bagel than you may be used to.
0: What's the difference?
10: The primary thing is we cook in a wood oven instead of gas or electric, so like wood-fired pizza is different than regular pizza.
0: Oh, sounds good.
10: Yeah, and it's all done by hand and artisan style, and just north of us, it's a common thing, but in the U.S., it's, you know, there's not many of us around here.
0: And how much is a bagel?
10: Let's see, individually, I mean, a dozen, we sell for
0: $13.95. That's not bad. That's not bad at all.
10: No, yeah.
0: That's
10: no,
0: good.
10: It's reasonable, yeah.
0: So what's going on in Bagel Land?
10: Well, related to your show and the advent of AI, I got in myself in a little bit of deep water here. With social media, I employ a lot of college kids, and in other years I've had them help me with Instagram and Facebook and things like that, and starts off great, and then, you know, peters off or dwindles off in their interest or their ability to create new content, and getting consistency has been tough. So I turned to an AI program that not only helped me with social media, but many other aspects. Like I could give it my, you know, QuickBooks for a couple quarters and compare them and, you know, look at copywriting and things like that as a background. And so for social media, I said, well, it's neat. I could plot when I want to have a post go and how it works. And in that, I said, well, create new content. You know, use some of the photos we've used in the past.
0: For sure.
10: And, you know, and maybe tweak them and make something new out of them. And so it did a couple of those, and I posted them. And I'll admit, I don't follow up. I'm not a huge social media person myself. And then, they went. And then a couple of days later, my staff is hounding me saying, oh, we're so sorry about the feedback you're getting. And I'm like, what? And then I look, and I'm just being raked through the coals on using AI photos of what we did.
0: Oh.
10: And using AI to help promote the business. And
0: so these were not your bagels. These were AI generated bagels.
10: Well, the two ones that I got out there that got a lot of the heat for, one was we hand roll our bagels. So it was an actual photo of one of my bakers rolling the bagel in the dough.
0: Okay.
10: But then AI took that image, the real image of his hands and arms and the dough, and imposed it on a better looking, like, wooden rolling table versus the white poly table. And then in the background, it put, we use a wood oven, but, you know, it's not always lined up directly to make a nice photo shot. So it imposed a wood oven behind him to
0: and
10: make
0: people
10: it
0: got
10: nice...
0: upset about that.
1: They even noticed.
10: That's the thing. I just thought it was a nice presentation to show, you know, what we do. And people said, that's not your shop, that's AI. And I was like, well, yes. And, you know, I wasn't trying to pull the wool over anyone's eyes. I was just trying to create a new thing to, oh, what's this? You know, a nice looking image of what we do here. And probably the one that got flack is AI went in and found either a Google review or Yelp review that someone did actually make, and their name was Sam, and they posted of how they come in every Friday for the last 2 years. It's been their go-to place, you know, it was a great review. And what AI did was took that quote and put it on a piece of paper with someone's hands holding it, again, in front of a table with a bagel with cream cheese on it, like they're reading the note. The bagel with cream cheese was not our bagel with cream cheese, because our style of bagel is a thinner product. So, and a loyalist would have known that.
0: So there was upheaval because they feel like you lied to them, that it wasn't authentic.
1: Sell out.
0: And so,
10: yes.
0: So when you are talking about, especially what you do, I mean, authentic is really where you need to be. It needs to, and you know, nothing beats a video from your iPhone, right?
10: No, and we've done that in the past, and we've posted many things and do it. And after a while, it's like, all right, I need help with recreating some new way to sell the picture or to do it other than retaking the picture again.
0: Yeah, you know, and it's a hard thing, unless maybe you put edited with AI, you know, somewhere so that, you know, what I do is I'll say ChatGPT/Kim Komando so that people know that I fixed it up.
1: Right.
10: Mm-hmm.
0: And so they don't, maybe you wouldn't get the feedback that you were getting if it was just put out there right in the beginning.
1: One thing I do with our social media radio station I work at, we can't use AI. It's one of our tenets of our company. But I'll just use AI to make a new graphic. And then I'll take that graphic, put it on the lower third of the photo, and then it spices it up, even though it's the same photo I may have used before, just with a little new graphic on that.
0: Yeah, because, I mean, especially with the bagel shop. I mean, you don't want a schmear campaign.
1: No. I really did. I like that one.
0: Did you?
1: Didn't laugh, but I liked it.
0: Okay. Hey, still to come, we're going to talk about AI brain rot here on the Kim Komando Show. All right, be honest. You are reusing your passwords more than you should. 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
0: I was singing.
1: I didn't know there was a sister Gibb as well.
0: That was ABBA.
1: Isn't that the Gibbs?
0: No.
1: Who's the Gibbs?
0: The Bee Gees, you ding dong.
1: What's the difference?
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1: Maybe.
0: Okay, so what they found is that people are now getting what's called AI rot.
1: Okay.
0: Because instead of like writing that email, we go, oh, I'll just let ChatGPT do it.
1: Copy, paste, copy, paste, copy, paste.
0: Yeah. Instead of doing the math, I'll let somebody else, I'll let Claude do it.
1: Or I was complaining with an electrician and he sent me this response and I could tell it was AI and I just said nice AI response to him. And then he rewrote it with a different AI and sent it again.
0: You know what? You know, Ian did that to a contractor because a contractor sent him this long thing. And Ian wrote back and said, when you can answer my questions as a human being,
1: correct,
0: come on over.
1: Call people out for their AI use.
0: AI rot. Don't let your brain rot. And that's why you need to make sure that you do get our free newsletter. Sign up right now at getkim.com.
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14: Trump was in New Jersey when word of the attacks came.
15: The president really wants to make a deal with Iran and appears to be trying to de-escalate the situation. He tells reporters at Axios and Fox News that his message to leaders in Iran is this: you've shot your missiles, that's enough. Get back to the table and make a deal.
14: Correspondent Laura Winters reports. Doug Burgum, Secretary of the Interior, says he did a ride around in Washington, D.C. with U.S. Parks Police to identify problem areas that needed improvement ahead of the 250 celebrations this summer.
16: We did have the jurisdiction to come in directly with the U.S. Park Police. This is the separate form by George Washington in 1791. These are the elite police of the Washington, D.C. metro area. They had been defunded under Biden, almost like a big blue metro, and they'd had all of their authorities taken away. I did a ride around with them, and I found out they couldn't even pursue bad guys. I'm like, I was a governor. It'd be like having a highway patrol. You pull somebody over, they drive away, and you just let them drive away after you pulled them over for a violation because you were not allowed to pursue them. Right. Some of these things made no common sense.
14: He was a guest on the Salem Radio Network. The Philippines are issuing a tsunami warning after being hit by a 7.8 magnitude earthquake. Evacuation orders for some coastal areas are also in effect. The Pacific Tsunami Warning Center is evaluating whether there is a tsunami threat to Hawaii. Five people are injured after a stabbing at Penn Station in New York City on Sunday. The FDNY says a suspect is in custody. It is unknown what led to the attack. And millions across the northern plains are under the threat of severe weather today. A level 3 out of 5 severe storm threat is in effect for parts of Wyoming, Montana, South, and North Dakota. More on these stories at townhall.com.
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18: I'm Kyle Nash. I'm the body of a kayaker missing since mid-May has been recovered from Roanoke Rapids Lake. The Halifax County Sheriff's Office says Angel Rafael Martinez was found Saturday near the 5th Street boat ramp where he disappeared after a 2-person kayak overturn on May 14th. Martinez's friend was rescued by Martinez but remained missing despite search efforts, including more than 20 state and local agencies. Authorities thank responders and volunteers who supported the search and Martinez's family throughout the operation. The State Health Plan Board of Trustees moved a step closer Friday to adopting a new 3-tier provider system that would reward members who use certain healthcare providers with lower out-of-pocket costs. State Treasurer Brad Briner says the changes could save about $54 million while also saving money for members as healthcare costs continue to rise.
19: If you're paying $50 a month now and your wages go up 5%, premium next year should be $52.50.
18: 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Kyle Nash, I'm WPTF News.
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0: how kids learn things from you. Certain behaviors, certain traits.
1: Unfortunately, yes.
0: What do you think your kid learned?
1: My daughter is a smartass.
0: Is she?
1: Oh, yeah. It is obnoxious answer followed by obnoxious answer. And then I'll be like, I'm being serious right now.
0: I'm being serious right now. And you're like, oh.
1: And I can't say it's all my fault. I can't do anything about it.
0: Ian learned from me potty mouth.
1: Oh, yeah? You're a swearer?
0: Yes. I mean, it actually started... I'll never forget, we were on 24th Street and Camelback here in Phoenix, Arizona. And he was probably 2.5 in the back seat.
1: Just dropping F-bombs?
0: Well, this guy cut right in front of me, and I slammed on the brake. And then out of the back, I hear, F-bomb. And I'm like, the perfect timing. You know?
1: I learned it from watching you, all right?
0: Yes, exactly.
1: That's funny. I never swear around my kids.
0: Oh, it's, yeah. I try not to.
1: We were in the ocean, and I was holding my son. He was probably 6. And we were looking at something, and then we turn around, and there is this, like, 20-foot wave that is about to crash down on us. And I went, oh, blank. And then we got hit by the wave, and I said, I asked him if he was okay. And he was like, yeah. And he goes, and Dad, you said a bad word. I was like, well, we almost died. I have an excuse.
0: Just this one time.
1: Yeah.
0: Just
1: you got to let those go.
0: Well, when I saw this video of something called Peek-a-Book, which I'm going to show it to you in just a second.
1: Okay.
0: But when I saw this video, I thought, like, how can this be? Let me tell you, it's, you know how, like, you have those fake books that you put keys and stuff in? Do you have one of those? I have one of those in
1: keys?
0: My house. Yes. Like, I have a fake book that I put spare keys in.
1: Oh, I have one that I put all the gift cards in.
0: Okay, perfect.
1: Yeah.
0: Okay. So it's just like
1: which
0: that.
1: One's yours? Mine is Scenery of Arizona.
0: Like Barry bought ours, so it's like the history of mankind and science and stuff like that.
1: The first ever ham radio.
0: But so in this fake book, in the middle, is a magnetic holder. So it keeps your phone in place.
1: Okay.
0: So you hold this book. And so as you're holding this book in front of your kids, you could be on TikTok, and they think you're reading a book.
1: Look how educated mom is. Look at her.
0: Look at her go.
1: Well, but she's actually on Instagram.
0: Exactly.
1: And Pinterest.
0: I got a lot to say about this, and wait till you see it in action.
1: I do want to see this.
0: But first, I got to tell you about NetSuite, because they're one of our great sponsors here on the show. 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All right, so here it is. I want you to describe, Andrew, what everybody's going to be seeing right now as we look at this Peek-a-Book new product that is going to change the world forever.
1: Change the world forever is kind of dramatic for a fake book. So it's white on the inside. There is, looks like there's pages like a notepad, and it's a small tan book. And then the woman who's holding it, she opens it up, hides her phone inside. And this is used to hide the fact you're
0: that
1: using your phone
0: in front of your babies.
1: From your kids.
0: Yes.
1: Yeah, I'm not scrolling. I'm bettering myself.
0: I am reading the book. Meanwhile, the kid's looking up.
1: Oh, it's a parenting book.
0: Yeah, so she's wearing her parenting book, reading. Well, not really reading.
1: No, she's not reading at all.
0: Yes.
1: She's just using her phone on the sly.
0: I mean, I get it. Parents need a break. I certainly did at times. I mean, but kids aren't dumb.
1: Did you hide your social media use or your phone use from your kids?
0: No.
1: You just did it out.
0: Now, the reason why I hesitated, because a picture popped up on my feed. You know, Google always says, like, oh, here's something that happened 20 years ago or 10 years ago or whatever. And it popped up, and Ian was next to me on a lounge chair. And I had a towel over my head because I was on my phone and we were outside and I couldn't see.
1: Hold mommy's umbrella. She needs to send a text message.
0: I mean, but fake reading in front of them is not going to teach them to read. No. They'll know.
1: Absolutely. They'll figure it out. They're not dumb.
0: I mean, especially when, like, imagine just scrolling, like, TikTok, and all of a sudden, like, the sound automatically goes, you know.
1: Right. It's one always of those viral songs.
0: Yes. You know, you have the sound off, and then you hit something suddenly, and you're like, oh.
1: Why are you laughing your butt off at a parenting book right now?
0: You know, I'm reading a great book at the moment right now.
1: Are you reading a great book at the moment?
0: Yes. It's called The History of Glue, and I just cannot put it down.
1: Oh, boy. It hurts my head sometimes.
0: Why?
1: These jokes.
0: So they're bad. So good.
1: No.
0: They're so good. So I counted the number of cameras that I have on my 7-mile commute to the office.
1: Okay. Are you sure you got them all?
0: I looked on the map, and I'll tell you where you can look on the map.
1: Oh, cool.
0: And the Flock camera specifically. And there were 6 cameras.
1: In your 7-mile commute?
0: 6 cameras.
1: That's it?
0: Well, different traffic lights.
1: Right.
0: I mean, it's on the
1: freeway. I thought it would be a lot more.
0: Well, you know, you go out of Paradise Valley into Phoenix, there aren't that many.
1: Okay.
0: But as you're driving through Paradise Valley, there's quite a few.
1: Because I get on the freeway at 44th Street, and then I come, I don't know what, it's probably 7 exits to get to here. And I counted 12 cameras.
0: Well, that's the ADOT. That's the Department of Transportation.
1: A little different on the highway.
0: Yeah. So these are 80,000 plate reading cameras, Flock cameras. They're in 49 states, 5,000 communities. 20 billion vehicles a month are scanned. And they run HOAs. We have them going into our neighborhood. I have a license plate camera right on my property, too.
1: Right.
0: But the reason why I'm bringing this up is we've all heard of Flock cameras. But now they have something called the Alpha Project. Have you heard about the Alpha Project?
1: I have not.
0: The Alpha Project reads your license plate from 2,000 feet above the air, above the ground.
1: That's far away.
0: Yes. And it can follow your car in real time. It can only go 60 miles an hour. So if you're going over 60.
1: Never catching you.
0: Just saying.
1: They'll be like, oh, that's Kim Komenska. Where'd she go? Where is she?
0: When they deploy the Alpha drone, it can arrive within 85 seconds. So they say before any police or anything like that. You can find every camera watching you. And if you go to maps.dflock.org.
1: And what's the purpose of this drone? Is it only going to be used for law enforcement?
0: Well, that's the big question. You know, we don't really know.
1: Okay.
0: You know, Flock is a private company. We don't know who they're doing business with. What are they doing with all these? I mean, because I was thinking about it. I mean, if you really wanted to figure out my routine, I mean, you could literally just look for my car on these Flock cameras and you say, okay. You
1: know, she goes here, she goes there.
0: Yes.
1: Oh, exactly. On Tuesday, she goes to this place.
0: Exactly. Exactly. And then she'll deploy.
1: This information's not public, correct?
0: No. But it's also kind of a gray area on who gets it. Now, of course, Flock cameras, they have found stolen vehicles and they've solved crimes and all that other great stuff. But I just think it's interesting that we have this technology and not too many people know that it even exists.
1: It's true.
0: And when I wrote about this for our newsletter at getkim.com, is that I think the guy was in somewhere in Tennessee. And he sent me a note and he said, he thought like, oh, Kim Komando, you don't know what you're talking about. I live in a rural community. We would never have Flock cameras. He had them all over.
1: Really?
0: Yeah, that's why he sent me a note. He's like, oh my gosh.
1: That's
0: this is
1: probably
0: crazy.
1: Especially where they need them is in the rural areas because they don't have the ones that are local municipalities.
0: That's probably true. Let's see. Cutting the cable, saving money?
1: No.
0: Okay.
1: We're spending more.
0: I know. It's so ridiculous.
1: We just did a declutter.
0: Did you?
1: We went on because we're trying to build up travel miles.
0: Okay.
1: Because we spend all this money and we're like, why should you get miles? Because, I don't know, I'm taking 5 flights this summer. It's ridiculous. And so we went through everything. And as we're seeing where we're going to pay for which card to get these points and those points, we're like, we didn't even know we were paying for this. We didn't even know we were paying for this.
0: What'd you get for free?
1: I thought that was free. It's not free. Or what used to be free.
0: What was the big shocker?
1: The Paramount Plus. I thought Paramount Plus came through Verizon. I had no idea that I was paying for Paramount Plus the whole time.
0: How much?
1: I think that one's $11.99.
0: For how long?
1: Years. literally years that I thought it just came through my cell phone plan. Because when any time we would go over what are we spending, I would go, oh, we don't have to worry about that, that we get that through Verizon. We don't. No. I've been paying for it forever, and no one watches it.
0: Yeah, it's
1: ridiculous. We canceled like six things. I mean, we saved $100.
0: Oh, that's awesome.
1: It was awesome.
0: That's good. DirecTV, I don't know too many people who have DirecTV.
1: No, I don't know anybody either.
0: With My Sports is going up 22%. Stars is raising its monthly. AMC Plus is bumping it up. The average ad-free streaming bundle in 2021 was $62. Now it's close to $80. I think that's low.
1: This sounds way low.
0: Doesn't it?
1: Yeah. Do you have, I think, everything, right?
0: We
1: do. Subscribe to everything?
0: It doesn't matter what it is. If there's a subscription, it is on my plan. And not by me. because here's what happens. You know, Barry subscribes to everything. I'm the cheap one in the family, believe it or not. And so what I do is every once in a while I take his phone and I unsubscribe to a whole bunch of things.
1: That is convenient that he signs up for everything through his phone, so it's just a little slider over. You don't got to log in anywhere. You just turn everything off.
0: Not everything.
1: Okay.
0: I wish. And then we took the boat out last weekend, and I said, hey, what's the weather going to be? And he's like, I don't know. You canceled all my weather apps.
1: I bet you were so sad.
0: Well, some of them were like $50, and you know, it's crazy.
1: The man loves his weather.
0: I know. All right, so when you're on Amazon now, this is really interesting. You're on Amazon and you're searching for a product. You know how it would normally like give you real products?
1: Yeah, hopefully. Okay.
0: Well, now they're going to have computer AI generated images of products that they think you might buy.
1: Okay, so when I do buy it, do they then go and manufacture it?
0: But they it's like you know, maybe you might want a new dress. Well, not you. Maybe I might want a new dress.
1: Right.
0: And I want a blue dress. So it'll show me pictures of different blue dresses.
1: And then you go, oh, I love this dress. And then it'll $79.99.
0: And then it will, yeah. And then it will go try to find the dress that it kind of is almost like the one that you want.
1: And they're just going to send you a knockoff?
0: Yes.
1: Or an almost like?
0: Yeah. You know, I asked AI to picture my dream couch. It was a sophisticated one.
1: Wow. Yes. Every single person in here is groaning right now.
0: Okay.
1: I just
0: this
1: did a
0: is,
1: poll.
0: Okay, now this story is really hard for me to do because, you know, I'm not a big basketball fan.
1: You're not?
0: No.
1: Who's in the NBA Finals right now?
0: The Knicks and the Spurs.
1: You probably because you have it written down right in front of you.
0: No, I knew it.
1: Who won game one?
0: The Knicks.
1: Very good.
0: See?
1: And the Knicks are from?
0: New York.
1: And the Spurs are from?
0: Texas.
1: Texas.
0: San Antonio.
1: Yeah, right.
0: Okay. How am I doing so far?
1: You're really good.
0: Okay. Well, and then there's Jalen Brunson?
1: Yeah. And he plays for the? You don't have it on your
0: Knicks.
1: Cheat sheet.
0: and Wemby.
1: Well, what's his full name? I mean, obviously, you're such a huge fan. You know his full name.
0: I have no idea.
1: Victor Wembanyama.
0: Okay. Well, the reason why I bring all this up is not just because I love talking about sports.
1: Sure.
0: Is that ChatGPT came out and predicted the winner.
1: Okay.
0: Did you hear about this?
1: No.
0: Saying the Spurs.
1: Well, they're down. They're down in the series.
0: They say, in game seven, Knicks will jump out early and lead most of the night. The Spurs will make a comeback. Third quarter flips the game. Fourth quarter belongs to the Spurs. Final score, 110 to 102.
1: Spurs all right, that's something to track. It's got a final score.
0: Will win the title. MVP, Wemby?
1: Victor Wembanyama.
0: Wembanyama?
1: He's French.
0: Is he?
1: Yeah. He's like a 7'4" French guy.
0: Really?
1: Yeah.
0: That doesn't.
1: He smokes cigarettes in his post game. We shot the ball. It was very good. I don't care. I go home.
0: That was not on my 2026 bingo card.
1: 7'4" French guy.
0: No. He's going to be okay. If he wins the title, he'll be the second youngest Finals MVP in league history.
1: If he wins the MVP, they got to win the series, and he's got to be named MVP. But I picked the Knicks to win it all.
0: Well, I think he's a total baller.
1: Keep going. Don't do that.
0: Just encourage her.
1: I hate that.
0: When I went to Tokyo,
1: what a transition.
0: That one of the things that, you know, I'm always looking for experiences. Mm-hmm. And so I, and knowing like Ian plays Tokyo Drift, Fast and Furious, right. And got the movies and all this stuff. So I arranged for us to have a Tokyo Drift tour.
1: That's really cool.
0: And you have to go out at 11 p.m. And they take you to a spot in Tokyo where you have all the Nissans, and they actually have like Corvettes and things like that. And what was interesting about that is the cops know that this whole drifting tour is happening, but they kind of let it go.
1: Okay.
0: Now, the reason why I bring this up is that now you can have Uber Drift.
1: What's that?
0: It's a special Uber experience where they will take you in these Nissans, put on a helmet, and it's $200 for a group of four people. And you can do like a professional formula drift around Tokyo. I would totally do this.
1: I'm going to predict this is going to last 7 months.
0: Really? Oh, I just.
1: And then a car is going to roll over and a bunch of people are going to get injured or die, and they're going to shut it down because people are going to sue the pants off of Uber.
0: You know, but and here's the thing. I didn't know this. You can get an Uber Safari in South Africa. An Uber balloon in Turkey.
1: Wow, I didn't know any of these.
0: Let's see, a water aircraft in India. Uber bubbles in France. They take you on a champagne tour.
1: Oh, that's great.
0: I would love that. I mean, they're just surging past the competition.
1: Maybe Victor Wembanyama will take you on the champagne tour in France.
0: Because he's a driving force.
1: Oh, just go to break.
0: Hey, picture this. You're at work. Your phone buzzes. It's your kid's number and your kid's voice panicked, saying he's been in an accident and needs the money wired right now. You're going to move heaven and earth, of course, but it's what the scammers are counting on. So here's the play. 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Now, you can't stop them from cloning a voice, but you can make sure they never get your number in the first place. 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Okay, so here's what we have. A new AI tool. You have a form to fill out, ChatGPT can fill it out for you. It's amazing. And also a hidden stalker that may be in your device right now. And we have great phone calls here on the Kim Komando Show. You want to get outside, take the hike, keep up with the people you love, move through your day without thinking twice about it. 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
0: So I have a certain packing trick that I do.
1: For a vacation?
0: Yes. Okay. We talked about taking all these flights. Mm-hmm. Is that I lay out what I want to bring, because we all have like our favorite pair of jeans, our favorite shoes, right, and jackets and stuff like that. And then you take pictures of it all. And you say, I'm going to Mexico for 4 days, or wherever you're going, and look up the weather, and then tell me what I'm missing, and tell me what I have too much of, and then come up with 10 outfits. And then, whew, hallelujah, it puts everything all together so you can wear, like, this jacket without those jeans or that dress or whatever it may be.
1: Does it ever say you don't need these two things?
0: Yes.
1: Oh, that's really cool.
0: They say, like, you don't need two pairs of blue shoes. But okay. I'm like, I like both.
1: Shut up, ChatGPT. Sure. You don't know style.
0: So if you're going on a trip this summer, you're wondering, like, an easy way to pack, you ought to try that out.
1: That's really cool.
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14: 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So have you ever looked at a photo online and you thought to yourself, that ain't real?
15: Most of the time, yeah. In this day and age, it's all fake.
14: You're like, that's just not possible. That could even remotely happen in my universe.
15: Correct.
14: Well, Stephen Scott Grogan in Lakeland, Florida. Hello there, Stephen. Welcome aboard. Welcome to the show today. So, Stephen.
16: Hi, Kim. Thank you so much for having me.
14: Welcome. And so, tell us about your photo.
16: It was of a young alligator's eye. I was hiking all day long, and it was the first photo that I actually got all day, and I was very proud of it. It was a perfect mirror reflection. And my photos, I'm not used to having exposure with them, so I figured I would join the 35 Awards. It's one of the largest international photography competitions. And I entered the mobile category, and it's kind of like a gauntlet. They have three stages of it. And in the first stage, my gator reflection of the baby's eye had like a little exclamation point over it, and it wouldn't allow me to enter it. So I appealed it, and I got a message back saying that this photo is not allowed in the mobile photography nomination because it was taken with professional camera equipment due to the depth of field and high details that are within it.
14: Okay, but you didn't use any high-end equipment, right?
16: No, I actually used my Samsung Galaxy S25 Ultra.
14: Okay, well, let me tell you, we're looking at your pictures right now. They're phenomenal. Wow.
16: Thank you very much.
14: You're very talented. Now, how close were you to this gator?
16: I was actually about 12 feet away. The camera itself was a few feet. I use a 12-foot-long telescopic selfie stick.
14: Well, thank goodness for that.
16: my girlfriend appreciates me being careful.
15: Now, where are you factory settings? Like, it sounds like you're a photographer and you're into this. Do you just use the settings that come out of the box, or do you tweak them to make You do tweak them. Okay. So maybe that's why I picked up on it, because you tweaked the settings.
14: And then did you?
16: I do use Expert Raw. Everything I shoot is either in 50 MP in Expert Raw or 200 MP Expert Raw.
15: Wow.
16: That photo was 50 MP, and I believe it was a 5X Super Telephoto.
14: Wow. Okay. And so you obviously went to them and said, hey, listen, I mean, I just use my Samsung phone.
16: Yes.
14: And what was the reply?
16: After manual review, it stands, please change this photo. So I just gave up on it. I felt disheartened and disappointed because it's one of my favorite photos. I've tried to replicate it since, and I haven't been able to do it. And then it kept happening again after that. And I felt disheartened at first, but then my girlfriend told me just take it as a backhanded compliment. And I do. I take it as a compliment.
14: Yeah.
16: Now.
14: God, that's so sad, though, really.
16: It is.
14: Now, how long have you been doing this?
16: I am completely self-taught. I've been doing it for about 3 years.
14: Wow. And so why did you pick gators?
16: I started hiking years ago. I live

0: living in Central Florida, all you usually see is gators or snakes or insects, maybe Bigfoot if you're lucky.
1: I was just going to say, let me tell you that. I am so afraid of gators.
2: Really?
1: I am.
0: Really?
1: I am.
2: The photo that he has of like a gator on top of a gator, that's like a nightmare for you. Yes, it's like four gators stacked on each other.
1: I'd rather give me scorpions any day.
2: They're a little smaller.
1: I can step on them. Have you ever gotten bit by a gator?
0: I have not. I've actually have never had a close encounter.
1: That's good. You keep that selfie stick handy.
0: Correct.
1: What is like an insider secret to using a Bluetooth selfie stick that took you a while to learn?
0: I would say I would buy the expensive ones. I've gone through 19 in 3 years.
2: Is that because the gators bite them?
0: 19. I've gone through 19 remote Bluetooth shutters in 3 years. I do use them aggressively. I do take thousands of photos in Expert Raw every day, and then I have to dump them to my portable SSD drive. But the Bluetooth shutters maybe last a month, 2 months. So I ended up buying, I forget what brand it is, but I ended up buying a really expensive one, and it's been with me now for about 6 months.
2: Oh, nice.
1: All right, good. All right, so don't buy the cheap ones.
2: Quality matters.
0: Don't not buy. Quality matters, in this case, yes, it does.
1: Oh, wow. Well,
0: I've even dropped it in swamp water, and I've retrieved it, and it still works, so.
1: Ooh, just let it go. Just, yeah. If you drop your selfie stick in the gator water.
2: Okay. Well, usually at the end of a selfie stick is a phone.
1: I'm not kidding you. We flew over the swamp to get to Miami, and I literally was sitting there going like, plane, stay in the air. Because I thought, oh my God. And I think I even said to Barry Neum, if this plane falls in the water, we're dead.
2: Because just because of your luck, you would survive the crash, but then get eaten by an alligator.
1: Probably. Delray in Tucson, Arizona, you're up next. Hi, Delray.
3: Hi, Kim.
1: What's going on?
3: Well, this is the second time I've talked to you, and I'm a writer of a fantasy webtoon called The Thousand-Year-Old Woman, and I've been using AI as my own art department.
1: Okay.
3: And, it's something that I've just started, and, I have a lot of trials and tribulations getting the groove on, but I've got the groove on and working really well with it.
1: So what's on your mind? How can we help you? And congrats on that.
3: Well, it's a Facebook advertisement. So I've been trying to do Facebook advertisement, and I'm still not quite sure.
1: It's hard.
3: Yeah, they have a lot of terms and stuff that, and it seems made up, you get so many clicks and that. Yeah. I don't know how well I'm doing. They do tell me, who is clicking on it and what age.
1: What's the goal? What's the goal? Because I will tell you, Facebook advertising is not easy.
2: Okay.
1: I mean, you've got like audiences, and then you've got cost per click, and then you really have to keep track of this. Otherwise, they're gonna keep banging your credit card every time you turn around.
3: Right. The goal is to get more views on my webtoon site, and it has been going up pretty good. I've only been working with it for a couple weeks. And I've gotten, close to 200 views, and considering I'm a brand new artist.
1: Which is, it's a good place to start. But yeah. I would say, what do you think? I mean, I would say put them up on TikTok.
2: Yeah.
1: The last
2: thing I would do is have the destination be a website. Social media is where people are going to consume this the most. Do you have a social media account for your webtoon?
3: No, not just specifically for my webtoon.
1: Yeah, that's what you need to do.
2: Yeah.
1: Start instead of sending them to a website, create a whole profile, a whole branding campaign, and get into ChatGPT. It will help you how to kind of sort through what you need to do for all this. But what you want to do is get a TikTok account and Instagram Reels. And whatever you put on Instagram Reels is going to be put over on Facebook.
2: Correct.
1: And how long do you think it should be?
2: I mean, if it's engaging. But the whole thing with TikTok is you can do part twos. So
1: That's
2: if you
1: true.
2: Have a
1: That's
2: three
1: good.
2: Minute video, you can do three separate one-minute videos and just put part one in the corner. And if someone's interested in it, that's when you're going to get the click to the page and you're going to get more clicks because they're going to keep watching.
1: And then you can say to be continued.
2: Correct.
1: And then a little bit of a recap the first time in case they hit the second one. And then, but the whole idea is that now we're going to start increasing engagement, increasing views, and then we don't have to worry about maintaining a website.
2: Right.
1: Because, you know, nobody's going to a website anymore.
2: No, absolutely
1: it's just not,
2: not
1: happening. And so you've got to retool your thinking. And this is, really goes for a lot of business owners as you're listening right now. And I know it's hard because you're sitting there. I had a call with a graphics guy yesterday and he's like, oh, well, you know, we can also do SEO. I went, what? I actually said that.
2: Mm-hmm.
1: Well, why would I need SEO? Okay. Because nobody's searching Google anymore.
2: Right.
1: So why do you need that? But it doesn't mean that you shouldn't have a robust web presence, but then it has to be, you know, AI optimized, not search engine optimized. And so that's really what the goal is. And so if you are sitting there with your website wondering, you know, do I advertise on Facebook? And I will tell you, I spend anywhere between $700 and $1,000 a day on Facebook.
2: Ads. Wow, okay.
1: It's a lot. Because that's how we're driving a lot of the traffic for the newsletters and to subscribe. And that's why, you know, the numbers keep going up.
2: Mm-hmm.
1: But, you know, there's a lot of math behind that. You know, how much are we willing to pay per subscriber? What is the lifetime value of that subscriber? And if you are approaching Facebook ads just like, oh, I'm going to get people to click, and you don't know what your customer's worth, and you don't know what you're doing, you have to find somebody who does. Because
2: right.
1: Otherwise, you'll just waste money. You know, Ian and I sat down on a weekend. I said, we're going to figure out Facebook ads. It can't be that hard. Well, $700 later, after 2 days, I'm like, we don't know what we're doing.
2: But that's where social media comes to play. If you just want eyeballs on your thing, you can do it for free. Put it up on social media. One quick tip I would give you is start a TikTok account and then start four more and make them exactly the same and post the exact same content on all four and see which one of the four catches on and then close down the other three.
1: But how can you do that if that's your brand?
2: Because, well, you're going, well, first of all, you can change your brand. So if it was, you know, the 1,000-year-old wife or whatever, I can't remember the name of his cartoon, but you can name them all differently. And once the one catches on, then you just rename it.
1: I see. Okay. So you're not, so it's not like if you did it, then you lost it.
2: No, you're not losing it forever.
1: Okay. All right. That's good. I didn't know that. All right, let's switch gears just a little bit. You know that glow that you see on people who just seem to radiate health? It's not just great lighting. It's what's happening inside their bodies. And one of the best-kept secrets to looking and feeling amazing is collagen. 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
1: Okay, it's one of the annoyances of life. You have to fill out a form.
2: Yeah, hate them.
1: Okay, school forms, applications, membership forms.
2: I'm sure there's people like, hey, fill this out. You get a $15 rebate. And you're just like, nah, it's not worth it.
1: I'm not going to do it. HOA forms. I had to fill out one of those the other day. It's like an adulting problem.
2: Yes.
1: You know?
2: It's annoying.
1: So here's what you can do is that you can open up ChatGPT or your favorite chatbot. Though ChatGPT seems to be really good at this one. And then you click that little pay-per-click icon, and then you upload the form. And you say, hey, let's fill this out together.
2: And it's going to know if you use ChatGPT.
1: It's going to fill out all the stuff.
2: It's going to know a lot of it right off the bat.
1: Yeah. And it will also, like, ask you, you know, do I check the yes or no box here?
2: Mm-hmm.
1: And I'll tell you, it really works well. Now, there's a catch. You know, sometimes forms want things like your date of birth, your social security number. You probably don't want to say, hey, I'll pass on that. And then maybe when you get it, you can, you know, print it and then scan it or take a photo of it. And say
2: right.
1: But I just wanted to pass that along as our AI tip of the week. or I guess the tip of this hour, because there's every hour there's AI tips.
2: It's true. It's all over the place.
1: It's just all over the place. So in case you ever want to check that out, make sure that you go to splashofai.com. That's our new AI newsletter. That's splashofai.com. It's actually a tool that we wrote about the other day. All right, still to come, we have more of your phone calls here on the Kim Komando Show. Before you buy your next smartphone, consider this. Sales are tumbling. 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
2: Yes, please, go subscribe, comment, like, share, all those things.
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1: Let's see, Sarah in San Antonio, Texas. So who's going to win, Sarah, the Spurs or the Knicks?
9: Go the Spurs, go. All the way. It's going to be the Spurs. I'm telling you, it's going to be the Spurs.
2: When's the last time you won a title? 1999?
9: I
1: think it was 73.
2: They won with Duncan and okay. And Ryan.
1: 2014.
2: You're talking about the Knicks. The Knicks has been that long.
9: Sounds about right. Popovich was the coach.
2: Okay.
9: Yeah. So it's been a little. Oh, that's
2: the 99 was the last time the Spurs played the Knicks in the finals. That's
1: okay, 2014.
2: Yeah. So long.
1: You're
2: time.
1: Like, look at me. I knew that.
2: You have a real no, down
1: no,
2: somewhere.
1: Look. Not a paper in front of me that says Spurs.
2: I'm so proud of you.
1: Thank you.
2: Someone told it to you in your ear.
1: Well, yeah. Okay. So, Sarah, what's on your mind?
9: So first of all, I'm so excited to talk to you. I've got probably a very minor dilemma compared to all of the other stuff that you've been talking about today. So my family is having a reunion, and it's going to be in August, and it is celebrating just 100. My great grandparents were married 109 years ago, and although they're not with us, we're getting together all of the grandkids and the great grandkids. What's crazy about it is there is such an age span. So it's everybody from the youngest that will be there is in their late 20s, and the oldest is 80. And that's just between grandchildren and great-grandchildren, because there was such a great-grandma had a big gap with all of the kids. Anyway, very excited to go. And everybody has all these wonderful pictures that they're taking a picture of the picture and then posting that. Or they're emailing me and saying, hey, you know, I don't have anything. I don't have any way to scan this. So what I'm looking for is a scanner that is portable and easy to use and does not have to rely on any kind of Wi-Fi, because I'm going to be in a very, very small town, 1,200 people in Minnesota.
1: Wow.
9: And so I don't know how reliable the Wi-Fi is going to be in the building that we're in. So, yeah, that's what I'm looking for.
1: Well, you know, any phone can do a scan now. With Apple Notes, you can scan. There's actually, you can scan documents. But if you, whether you have Apple or you have documents and photos, rather. But if you have a phone, Google has an app called PhotoScan that is phenomenal. And it will clean up the scratches and, you know, handle older photos and get rid of cracks, mm-hmm. and it works on, also like will boost the color. It really does work, and it's free. It's called PhotoScan. But if these are photos that you actually want to have scanned, is that there's a company called Iris Scan, and they have something called the Anywhere Scanner, and it's actually pretty darn good. I think it's like $120 or something like that.
2: Not bad.
1: No. So you can do that. But try that PhotoScan app. And one of the things that's really great about that too is that if you want to take a picture of a photo that's in a picture frame, and it's, you know how it gets old and it gets creaked against mm-hmm. the glass, and then you're afraid to take it out because you're going to rip it, is that mm-hmm. with the PhotoScan app, you can actually do that. It's going to get rid of the glare. And so you're like, oh, this is fabulous.
2: That's really cool.
9: Awesome.
1: So this is so fun for you. I hope you have a great time.
9: Thank you so much. I'm very excited. Going to get to meet a lot of new people and people I haven't seen in a very long time. So looking forward to it.
1: Well, thanks for your call, Sarah. And make sure that, you know, while you're there, what a great opportunity to do a family tree.
2: Oh, yeah, that's true.
1: Be a lot of
2: you
1: fun.
2: You got almost all the whole trees just sitting there.
1: We got a forest. Just saying. We're going to talk about hidden stalker tech coming right back. Here's the thing about artificial intelligence. It's not just for tech people. It's for anyone who wants to save money, save time, and stop feeling left behind. I'm Kim Komando. Every Thursday, I send out Splash of AI. 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
2: Nope.
1: Nobody does.
2: I zoom past that as fast as
1: but
2: possible.
1: But you don't know who's really tracking you.
2: All of them.
1: So what you want to do is go to your phone's location settings, and then you find out which apps have always on access. And so you want to revoke anything that you don't use. And also, if there's some apps that you just don't use anymore, you might as well just wipe them out while you're there.
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1: Yes, but you because the app is no longer on your phone.
2: Okay.
1: But you still want to go in there and double check, okay, just in case. Make sure that you sign up for our free newsletters. 5 minutes a day, you'll always be tech smart with the latest and greatest. And also the scams and the alerts at GetKim.com.
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19: News this hour from Town Hall. I'm Mary Rose. Iran has launched missiles at Israel. Tehran says the missiles are in response to an earlier attack by Israel.
20: Israeli officials say the attack is a necessary retaliation against Iranian-backed Hezbollah after terrorists fired into northern Israel earlier in the day. The Jewish state defends its weekend strike on Beirut's southern suburbs, calling it a response to that Hezbollah fire. Lebanese officials say the strike hit a residential building, killing two. Israel maintains it's simply responding to ongoing threats.
19: That's Ken Lorman reporting. Nebraska Senator Republican Pete Ricketts tells the Salem Radio Network he is just back from a forum in Singapore and outlines the highlights.
21: It really was a great opportunity to meet with our Indo-Pacific allies, and in particular Secretary Hegseth gave a great speech about how we want to work with our partners and allies. We need them to step up. And then he gave shout outs to all the countries that are stepping up. Japan, for example, is increasing their defense spending and they are changing their laws so they can sell, for example, ships to our allies in the region. Korea is stepping up their defense spending. They want to take over more responsibility for their defense.
19: Madison Square Garden is reportedly pulling the plug on outdoor watch parties for Game 3 of the NBA Finals Monday night. It comes as President Trump is expected to attend the game as the Knicks host the San Antonio Spurs. Five people are injured after a stabbing at Penn Station in New York City on Sunday. The FDNY says a suspect is in custody. And the Philippines are issuing a tsunami warning after being hit by a 7.8 magnitude earthquake. Evacuation orders for some coastal areas are also in effect. More on these stories at townhall.com.
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3: I'm Kyle Nash. I'm a convicted felon who was mistakenly released from the Wayne County Jail is back behind bars. Lee County deputies say 39-year-old Jonathan Michael Jackson was recaptured Thursday at a Stanford home after spending at least 10 days free following his May 25th release. Investigators say they found drugs, two firearms, including one reported stolen, and a child inside the home. Jackson now faces multiple drug and weapons charges and is being held without bond in the Lee County Jail. Raleigh police continue to investigate a shooting at Glenwood South that left a woman wounded. It happened early Saturday morning when a man and a woman were both shot. Both are expected to recover. Police say the shooting stemmed from a fight between 30-year-old Nashawn Ramsey and the man who was shot. Ahmed, who works at a nearby pizza restaurant, tells WREO this is becoming more common.
4: Sometimes, so Friday, crazy, Saturday, good. This week, good. Next week, crazy.
3: UWPTF forecast overnight, mostly cloudy with a low around 73. 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
26: Tired of congestion? Not that kind of congestion. We're talking about this kind. Avoid the congestion and stay informed with traffic on the 8s to keep you moving, whether you're driving to the office.
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1: Do you remember when you used to be able to buy a star?
2: Yeah, of course, in the night sky.
1: Yes.
2: I remember those infomercials.
1: You too.
2: Yes.
1: You own a piece of the night sky.
2: Name a star after someone.
1: Well, how about the moon?
2: I want to name the moon after someone?
1: No. I want you to think about this. I'm going to tell you all about the moon. And I want you to tell me whether or not, don't answer now, whether or not you'd actually want to live on the moon.
2: All right.
1: Okay. NASA is setting up a permanent moon base that is going to be occupied in 2032. That sounds far away. It's really not.
2: No, 7 years.
1: Okay.
2: And, I'll still have kids in school.
1: And they, well, you're going to have kids. Well, you have so many kids. I mean, I don't mean to be a party pooper, but you're going to be paying a lot of tuition for a long time.
2: None of them are going to college. I'm sending them straight to the moon.
1: They say they want a full-time science hub and launch pad for Mars.
2: Okay.
1: And they tapped Blue Origin. So they're delivering all the rovers and everything out there. A base that's going to sprawl hundreds and hundreds of square miles.
2: Okay.
1: Most expensive subdivision in history. But the HOA meetings happen 240,000 miles from Earth.
2: It's a bit far.
1: Okay, it's a little far. Okay.
2: I like it. We're going to Mars and we're like, hey, how can we save, I don't know, 5 days? Let's start on the moon.
1: Let's do that.
2: It's not, you're not really taking a chunk off of your trip to Mars by starting on the moon.
1: Now, before you think, wow, I'd like to go there because living on the moon must be cheaper than wherever you are right now.
2: Mm-hmm.
1: I actually wrote about this in the newsletter and I was doing the image for what it might look like. And mm-hmm. so I took a composite of a lot of different NASA images and I was making what it be. And then just for giggles, as I said, here, put a Costco in the middle of it. so it was like, so I had this whole meme that had like Costco with lights on it. And then somebody on the team said, you know, somebody's going to believe you.
2: Yeah, it's true.
1: Costco, that you wouldn't be there.
2: I wouldn't put it past Costco, actually.
1: Me neither.
2: And the hot dogs would still be $1.50, even on the moon.
1: So we're going to talk a little bit more about what exactly is happening on the moon and whether or not you'd actually want to. So think about it first for a second. Would you really want to live on the moon? But first, I need to thank a couple of our sponsors here who make this show possible. 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
2: Okay.
1: There's a lot of dust.
2: Bring a broom. Problem solved.
1: It's basically crushed glass.
2: Oh.
1: Okay. So it's sharp, it's staticky, it gets into everything. Now, the astronauts that were there, they said they actually breathed a little bit in. And they got lunar hay fever, sore throats, water. It smells like gunpowder.
2: The whole planet?
1: Mm-hmm. It wrecks your lungs. Your sleep schedule's toast.
2: Why?
1: One day on the moon is like a month. You get two, and then also you have 2 weeks of sun, 2 weeks of pitch black, 2 weeks sun, 2 weeks pitch black.
2: I can sleep in the sun.
1: Could you?
2: I'm getting to that age where I can pretty much sleep anywhere.
1: Exactly.
2: Don't put on a movie, because it is game over.
1: Old man in the recliner over there.
2: Sports I can pay attention to. You put on some movie that's so predictable, I'm out within 10 minutes.
1: The temperature from 250 degrees to 400 below.
2: That's all?
1: Mm-hmm.
2: Can you turn the thermostat up 200 degrees? I'm getting a little chilly.
1: NASA's putting a nuclear reactor up there.
2: That might be some problems.
1: Yeah.
2: So if they're going to have this base on there, and everybody's going to live on there, how are they going to survive with all these things you're presenting to us?
1: Well, you're not going to be able to go outside.
2: Oh,
1: you're
2: going
1: to have to live in all those astronaut stuff, you know.
2: Don't get too technical with the astronaut stuff.
1: I'm the hell of it. Yes, because you didn't see my hand signal. I was going and making a circle around my head.
2: That's what she meant.
1: Yeah, so when you go to Costco.
2: The universal sign for a helmet.
1: You know, let me tell you, the lunar dream home. You could have it.
2: Well, could I?
1: Yes. But just keep in mind that the cleaning bill is going to be astronomical.
2: No, but I'm
1: And all the restaurants have no atmosphere.
2: None at all. Mm-hmm. They're all just Taco Bells.
1: So I've been getting a lot of DMs about this viral video.
2: Which one?
1: That NVIDIA, of course, you know, the big chip maker mm-hmm. for all the data centers, that they will pay you $1,000.
2: Oh, yeah, I saw this one.
1: Did you believe it?
2: The thing of the size of the air conditioning where you
1: An HVAC unit.
2: Yeah.
1: So what do you think? You ready to sign up?
2: No, I didn't think it was real.
1: It's not real.
2: I didn't think so.
1: But no, they do want to do this. NVIDIA in a company called Span. Sorry. That's an unfair. You know what? If you own that company, you need to change the name.
2: Okay? Well, I just love the fact that for some reason, the company that makes processed pork loaf is getting into the chip business now. We need to diversify.
1: You know, Spam is not really a good name for us
2: it's
1: to have.
2: It's not moving as fast as we want. Should we get into AI? Yeah,
1: they should have changed it a long time ago.
2: From Spam?
1: Yeah.
2: What is this Spam? Spiced ham, I think, is what it means.
1: I don't know, but I wouldn't touch it.
2: Oh, it's so good. You've been to Hawaii 1,000 times. You've not had Spam?
1: No. Actually, we went to McDonald's, and I was like, okay, I'm going to try it.
2: Okay.
1: And they also serve it, like, at gas stations mm-hmm. and everything. And every time I look at it, I'm like, mm-mm.
2: That was my
1: mm-mm.
2: breakfast, like, every single morning. Just walk to the gas station, $1 a piece. It's the seaweed. What's it, musubi or whatever it is? Spam, rice wrapped in seaweed with a nice sauce. Oh, it's delicious.
1: You eat gas station sushi?
2: Not only do I eat gas station sushi, I eat gas station sushi with Spam in it.
1: Ugh.
2: Real American hero.
1: Don't ever do that again. God.
2: All right, go back to your
1: I'd like
2: fake
1: to
2: video.
1: Apologize.
2: I'm telling you, it's delicious.
1: Span. And home builder Pulte Group. So what they're really going to do, it's called X-Fra. X and then F-R-A. This okay. is legit. About the size of an HVAC unit. It has 16 GPUs, 3 terabytes of RAM. And they tap your home's unused power.
2: Right.
1: And
2: bandwidth.
1: That's true. And so basically you're going to pay Span $150 a month for cheaper power, and that includes all your Wi-Fi.
2: $150 a month for cheaper power. 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
1: No.
2: They'll pay your Wi-Fi bills, and you'll get a stipend for having it on your land.
1: No. Mm-mm.
2: So I get to pay them for them to put my equipment on my
1: exactly.
2: property but, and use my
1: but
2: internet?
1: You're going to save some money.
2: How much?
1: I don't know.
2: It doesn't sound like a lot.
1: No, it doesn't. It's not a lot.
2: I'm out. I'm not interested.
1: No. That's not going to be anything. But anyway, it keeps going viral. People keep sending me, so stop believing it. Carnival Cruise. Mm-hmm. You love cruises.
2: I love cruises. Yeah. We're going on 2 cruises.
1: Are you?
2: One on Christmas and one next summer.
1: Really? Where are you going?
2: I don't know. I didn't plan it. I just told be ready to go on a cruise. I said, great.
1: What a guy.
2: They're both bought and paid for. I have no idea where I'm going.
1: They had a big data breach.
2: Oh, no.
1: Yeah, 6 million people, names, birthdays, driver's licenses, passports.
2: And Carnival's like the party cruise.
1: Yeah.
2: So those are all like probably 20 to 40-somethings that got their ID stolen.
1: So you're going to get 2 free years of TransUnion credit monitoring.
2: Woo-hoo!
1: And you're going to get a letter in the mail. That's why I wanted to mention it. And so if you do get a letter and you have an activation code, that's what it is.
2: Is it legit? If I get a letter in the mail, it's legit? Because now the scammers are probably going to make faux letter that'll have a wrong QR code on it that's going to take me
1: and get everything wrong. You got to do something, freeze your credit, because your identity is just bobbing in the open waters right now.
2: Tuesday morning, there must have been some sort of data breach that I was a part of, because I'm on the air from 5:30 in the morning until 10, and I usually don't pay attention to my phone between 6:30 and 8. Maybe I'll do a quick glance. I had 12 missed spam calls in an hour and a half. That's crazy.
1: That is crazy. Security missed the boat.
2: Yeah, I had to get it in there. You wrote it down. We had already moved on.
1: I know, but I wanted to do it.
2: Cram it in there.
1: China is now hanging out on LinkedIn, Indeed, and Upwork. And they are posing as fake consultants with think tanks.
2: Okay.
1: And so they're posting job openings. And so you think, like, wow, this is really something. And the pay will run $100 to several $1,000. They're going to pay you by Western Union, Zelle, crypto.
2: None of those sound legitimate ways to pay someone.
1: They're trying to hire spies.
2: Okay.
1: So if your goal is going to prison,
2: right,
1: you might want to apply for that.
2: How much does it pay?
1: It doesn't say. Okay. But it's always going to be a little bit higher than the average deal.
2: Okay.
1: I read about this story, and I thought, we have this problem here in the studios. You go to a meeting, and people have their phones. And so you're in the middle of a meeting, and people are going, oh, I got a notification.
2: Right.
1: Does that bother you?
2: A meeting, yes. If we are out to lunch, I don't care. But if it's a meeting, the only reason why it bothers me is because, A, you're not paying attention. If I need to lean on you for information from the meeting or a task that was assigned during the meeting, I know I'm not going to be able to. And B, I want to get out of the meeting as fast as possible. If you're checking your phone and wasting time and making this longer, like at the end of meetings when they go, does anybody have any questions?
1: No.
2: Yes. Do not ask a question. You can email whoever's running that meeting right afterwards. I don't need to sit going, well, I was wondering if next Tuesday. No, no. Don't ask your questions.
1: Boy, you're a little fired up about that one. United Wholesale Mortgage in Michigan, they have...
2: Wait, hold on. Well, you didn't answer the question. Do you allow people to check their phones in your meetings? You're the boss.
1: I will look over and say, would you care to join us?
2: See, that's just passive aggressive and rude. Why not just set a policy, no phones during the meetings?
1: Well, because I have my phone.
2: Ah, that's why.
1: And I'm the boss.
2: Sure.
1: Where was I? I was with Ian, and we were someplace, and he was on his phone, and I said, over here.
2: Okay. Love you, Mom.
1: Okay. I have not seen any of these movies. But apparently it's a big story. Two Gen Z YouTubers. Kane Parsons, he's 20 years old. He produced and directed a horror film, Back Rooms.
2: Oh, yeah. I know these guys. $10 million. I've seen them on TikTok before. Okay, they're pretty funny.
1: $81 million box office.
2: That's really good.
1: That's incredible.
2: I'm guessing the budget was probably $5 to $10 million.
1: $10 million.
2: Okay.
1: I mean, 26-year-old Curry Baker is behind Obsession. It was made for $750,000. It grossed $27 million.
2: That's a great return.
1: Isn't that crazy?
2: It's way better than the return you guys got on the movie you produced.
1: Oh, don't do that.
2: I knew it would set you off.
1: Barry, oh, we're going to make a lot of money in the movie business. This is Ava Longoria and everybody, blah, blah, blah.
2: Did you ever make a dime? Did you ever get one?
1: No. Nothing? Mean, you can. It's called Frontera. You can watch it all day long on Netflix, and I still won't make any money.
2: Please watch it all day long. She's got to recoup the money her husband invested.
1: It's never going to be recouped. You know, it's one of these things in life that you did, and you say you can do.
2: Sure.
1: And
2: you can say you're a movie producer.
1: Well, and then he's got the you know, the billboard thing hanging in the hallway, and every time I go by, I'm like, I look and I go, we got screwed. We got screwed.
2: That poster cost me so much money.
1: You don't understand. And then he's got the ticket, you know, from him going, us going to see the movie on the red carpet, and I look at him and go, that's the only ticket, sir. I mean, and we didn't even pay for it. I mean, just, you know, and then you know, he had the gall to come to me like a year later, 2 years later. There's another movie. I'm like, don't even. And you know what the movie was?
2: What?
1: And I turned down.
2: Uh-oh.
1: Christmas Chronicles.
2: Are you serious?
1: I know.
2: Why does he let you make any financial decisions in your household?
1: I just thought that was like, out of all the movies in the world.
2: Right. That would have like three sequels, didn't it?
1: Yes.
2: Way to go.
1: I know.
2: That stinks. Well, are they working on Frontera 2?
1: Ow. Oh. Just killing me over here.
2: Sorry.
1: So all these YouTubers are now saying we could be in the movie business because we've made shorts.
2: But they make good movies. I mean, they make good videos.
1: Yes.
2: People are watching their movies. $80 million isn't a fad. That means word of mouth got out where people said, hey, this movie's really good. Go see it.
1: So what's wrong with the big studios? Like Star Wars flopped.
2: Did it?
1: Yes.
2: The Grogu one?
1: Yeah.
2: I can't remember what it was called either. I think it's called Mandalorian and Grogu. Well, it's not just the big studios. It's like, you know, when's the last time you went to a movie theater?
1: Long time ago.
2: It was silence. Our attention spans right now aren't for long-form movies unless it's a horror film or a kids film. Those are the only ones that really work out.
1: They're the only ones that want to go. All right, let's talk about ExpressVPN, one of our sponsors. Imagine printing out your entire browsing history, signing your name to it, and hanging it on your front door for everyone to see. I can't believe that you mentioned Frontera like that. And you wanted to...
0: Frontera 2. This time, it's personal.
1: It is personal.
0: Starring Evan Longoria's niece, Teresa Longoria.
1: You're awful. Oh, my gosh. Can I go back and talk about ExpressVPN?
2: Go ahead.
1: All right, we're going to start over. ExpressVPN. 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All right, coming up, we have some ways that you can get lower prescription costs. What's going on with AI job interviews? Also, what's for dinner? And this is really something. You know, with Wi-Fi technology, somebody can actually see where you are located in your house. It's pretty wild. We just have some great phone calls, too, here on the Kim Komando Show. 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
9: But we've just learned that Senator Berger has conceded to Rockingham County Sheriff Sam Page. 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
1: Okay, so you go to pick up a prescription, right? 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
2: Ooh.
1: And then you're like, what if I don't use my insurance? 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And there's, and they're like, oh, that's $8.
2: What?
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2: Go ahead and delete my insurance.
1: I have insurance. 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It's supposed to be lower with insurance. The guy at Rite Aid knows me, and that's what happened. 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
2: does he just now know from now on, just delete your insurance if it's cheaper?
1: Well, I don't even use insurance.
2: Oh.
1: Because it is cheaper, but also, I like to get 90 pills at a time.
2: Oh, you don't want to have to go through their restrictions?
1: Exactly. And so, you know, so instead of $8, it's $25.
2: But,
1: so
2: it's like, do you ever run into one where, like, I went to pick up Lisa's prescription, and I didn't know anything at the time what it was supposed to be, and they were like, okay, that'll be $285.
1: And you paid it?
2: And I was like, okay. And then when I got back, she's like, what are you doing? 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
14: We'll do it.
13: Let's see. Karen in Los Angeles, welcome.
15: Thank you.
13: So tell me what you're doing with caregivers.
15: Well, Caregiving Daughters is a community that I started, I think, back in September. And basically, there are 60 million daughters in the U.S. that are caring for their mothers, whether they're aging or sick. And I was one of them. I use a framework of calling them heroines, that they're on a heroine's journey to support them.
13: Mm-hmm.
15: Because it's very hard every day. And
13: it's very difficult.
15: Yes, it's very difficult emotionally, time-wise. If you have 10 minutes, even in a week, if I can somehow support one of these women, that's what I'm trying to do. And my Facebook community is growing. I don't know how. I guess word of mouth or something. But anyway, I would like to get more, spread the word more. And it's not just for women who are doing it now, the 60 million, but women who did it and they don't know how to look at themselves. And I understand that too. So my question is, I'd like to get more on a platform, a different platform or another platform. I was thinking about Substack because they do video.
13: Mm-hmm.
15: And I don't want anything more than 5 to 8 minutes. And I would post it every other week or every week. Right now I post every other week on Facebook. And I don't know if a Substack video with a very brief on camera with me and then voiceovers and slides is the best use of my time to connect with people.
13: Let's talk about this. Before we get into like which platform is the best. Okay.
15: Yeah.
13: My mother moved in with me when I was 27. She passed away when she was 81 of pancreatic cancer. Okay.
15: Yes.
13: And I mean, she lived with me that whole time. I mean, I make fun of my husband on the air, but let me tell you, that guy's a saint. I mean, to live with his mother-in-law for that long. She was fabulous. And I was her primary caregiver for the last 5 years of her life. Very difficult, emotionally draining. Didn't sleep, lost a ton of weight. No support from the family. Little support from the family. And you also feel, what else can I do, right?
15: Yes, your story is very typical, the little support from the family. The all time consuming. I was about your age, a little bit older, in my 30s when I was doing it. But most of the women are 45 or older. But you get on track and you just keep going because one has to. You don't have any choice.
13: No, you don't have any choice. And this is your mom, right? So you're gonna do food prep, and you're going to go see her in the morning, in the afternoon, night. You're going to check in at 2 o'clock in the morning. Mm-hmm. I mean, it's just, it's nonstop. It's complete, total role reversal. So, but I think the community's growing because there isn't a big support system for whether you are a male or a female, because when we're talking

0: women now, but you know, men are in the same position too.
1: Yes.
0: But there isn't a huge support, and then there's a sense sometimes like there's guilt. There's what could I have been doing better? What can I do better? Then you know, sometimes you lose it with your mother because you're just so tired and you can't understand why she ordered 200 bottles of Ensure, and now you got to carry the 200 bottles of Ensure. And it's 100 degrees out. That was one of them. I had to do that once. I'm like, why did you order so 200 bottles of Ensure? You know, and so, but then there's also the fulfilling times, the great times and all that, you know. But I think if this were my mission, and I think it's a very valuable mission, is that what I would probably want to do is, and Substack is a newsletter type platform that has expanded. And you can have paid memberships. I found it limiting for my business in that I think there are better platforms for you to do this.
2: Also, you got to think about who you're targeting. People who are caretaking for older parents are older themselves. That generation doesn't use Substack.
0: Well, no, they might. There's a lot of people that are on Substack.
2: Right, but I would say the majority are the 18 to 35-year-olds.
0: They're going to be on Facebook.
2: Yeah.
0: And so, you know, if you're trying to do this, I would probably come up with some type of marketing plan that you know, here's today's tip. Here's today's caregiving tip. Also some inspirational tips along the way. You know, you got this.
2: But if she wants to make videos, where do you go to see a video?
0: YouTube.
2: Exactly.
0: So that's where I would, you want to start a YouTube channel and start doing live streaming and get interactive. And, you know, podcasts can come with that, but there's 4 million podcasts and it's very difficult to make any money in podcasts. That's why so many of the big podcasts have just folded.
2: Right.
0: Or since January. They're just like, we just give up. We just can't make money at it. With Substack, you could get into a paid newsletter environment if that's what you wanted. But I would say first build the audience and then think what you can add, what other value you could add. It could be as simple as coming up with, you know, 10 things every caregiver needs to know that they never thought of before. You know,
1: I do have a form, and it's a heroine's journey. It's based off of Joseph Campbell's hero's journey, and I'm calling them that, and I do give them, this is what it looks like to be on this in stage two. You're not sure what you're doing. So I do have that. I do give that to them. I'm not into this. I'm not setting this up to make a dollar at all. That's not my goal to make
0: any
1: money.
0: You know, but maybe the money's not for you personally. Maybe there's a fund. There's a fund of some sort where you could provide additional tools for women who just cannot afford to do certain things. The free resources that are available as a caregiver, I think that would be something. But, you know, you're going to need to make money in order to market the product so that it can help and inform additional people.
2: Yeah. Even if it's not a business, it could be a nonprofit.
0: Yes, it could be a nonprofit. But I think, you know, YouTube channel, that's where I would go. And, Karen, once you get it all set up, if you want us to take a look at it, I'd love to. And if I can have any support in this, I'm all behind it. Hey, for small businesses, every hire matters. 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I'm Kim Komando for The Current. 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
0: Christina in New York City, welcome aboard. Welcome, welcome,
12: hello.
0: Welcome.
12: Hello. Great to be here. Thank you so much for having me today.
0: So, tell us, what's going on?
12: It's a little crazy. I saw that you were from New Jersey. That's fabulous. They were kind of neighbors before. I actually was in Arizona. I almost missed my flight. And then I was in Cabo, and I saw you just were in Cabo as well. So we're kind of traveling on the same path.
0: That's awesome.
2: Are you stalking Christina?
0: Yeah. I'm stalking her, Kim? I am. I'm thinking, like, I want to be like Christina.
12: And I want to be like you. A little bit of, I just want to give you a little rundown. I'm sure that you've recently seen the article. It actually was reposted about 14 different sites about my company. The company's called CoAgents, and it's built off of CoAgents, and it's really about the balance between humans and technology. So I have about 30 years in technology, and about a year ago I was displaced for the fourth time during my career, and I decided to go into the closet and dust off my my consulting cape. And I felt I was very disenchanted with the way AI was being positioned, and I felt that there was an opportunity for me to bring my knowledge from large-scale Fortune 500, Fortune 100 companies and bring it into a place that was well-needed, communities, students, educators, and small, mid-sized businesses.
0: So, Christina, what did you do in tech for 30 years?
12: Across the board, it was started way back with a Commodore 64 in 1982 playing Dig Dug. But no, over the years, I actually was a consultant. I did development. I did release management. But most of my focus is in project and program and portfolio management for really large scale tech, digital transformation, and mergers and acquisitions.
0: Wow. Okay. And so then now you took all that. And you started consultancy.
12: Correct.
0: And how did you get your first clients?
12: Not easy. I think the, especially in the AI space, there's got to be this element of genuineness and authenticity. And I heard you talk to a few of the callers as well. And that's a really big piece of it, because AI, there's still that, I think it's changed a lot, but what you still see is a lot of this ostrich head in the sand. AI is going away. It's just a fad. And a lot of it was just being genuine and talking to folks and really understanding what are some of the problems and challenges that they have, the low-hanging fruit in which AI could be implemented at a low-risk perspective.
0: So you are helping companies implement it then?
12: I am. I'm also doing a lot of education. I actually started out with one client, which was a word of mouth, friend of a friend, and helping her as an entrepreneur start up a new business out in the Midwest. Go ahead.
0: No, I was going to say, I mean, AI starting a business, that's just a total game changer. I mean.
12: Yes. It is. It takes all, basically I have a blueprint, and when you look at the old ways of doing a startup, it was double the amount of time that it takes now leveraging AI.
0: Now, one of my problems that I'm having with AI is that it gives me so many great ideas.
2: And you don't have time to fulfill them all?
0: What happens is that I take these, and I don't know if you're seeing this, Christina, is I take these, because I'll say to AI, or Claude, this sounds good, what more can I do? And it spits out like 10 different things. And
12: yes.
0: And two of them are really smart. Two of them are just so great. And then it says, do you want me to build a whole marketing plan around it? I'm like, sure. Okay. So it does a whole marketing plan that would probably take a human 2 weeks, maybe more, because it will analyze all the competition and everything. And then I waltz down the hall to our SVP of sales, Tracy, and I say, Tracy, can you sell this? And she looks at me and goes, oh my God, that's fabulous. And then now this, we have 5 minutes of the future that we're launching with CEOs.
2: But you started this by saying that this is a problem you have with AI. It sounds like it's working out for you.
0: There's only me.
2: Okay.
12: I feel the same exact way. So I joke about the fact that I have squirrel brain, if you've ever seen the movie Up, and the dog's like, squirrel.
0: Oh, yes, squirrel.
12: Every morning I say to people, it's like Christmas with 500 new gifts. And that's a bit of a challenge. And I think that's what AI is introducing, is really the overwhelm, right? That you can talk to AI and say, I have this idea, and it spawns off 16
0: yes.
12: great ideas. And what do I focus on, right?
0: I mean, I have two books with editors right now. I mean, I'm like a kid in a candy store. I'm
12: yes.
0: just, and it's something, but sometimes I'm like, oh, got to stop. Just, I got to stop. It's just, but so how do you deal with that yourself, Christina? Because maybe we can help others, including me.
12: Yes, absolutely. So one of the greatest things that I've been able to do is help people like me. And what I mean by that is there are people that I've crossed paths with or previously worked with who found themselves also displaced or out of work or in between jobs. And what I've offered to them, being early on and somewhat pre-revenue, is really offer them an opportunity to work with me to start building up that AI competency. And mm-hmm. they leverage my company. They're becoming this somewhat of a fractional contributor and advisor. And they actually keep me in place because they are not fully engulfed in the world of AI. They're still looking it through it from a more old school, but the pre-AI lens. So they're challenging me, right? And if I didn't have that, I think I would probably not get any sleep whatsoever. But they're challenging me and helping me put me in place. And I'm also working with these GPT tools, whether it's Chat or Claude or Copilot or Perplexity, whatever it is building that in. So when you're building out prompts, right, and prompt engineering is saying, hey, remember that I have squirrel brain. Remember that I'm going to go into 5 million directions.
0: Yeah.
12: So let's keep a backlog of ideas and let's score them accordingly. And remember, there's only 24 hours in the day and there's only me, really, first and foremost, it's me and then leaning on my advisors as well. That's the way that I have to be able to prioritize the work.
0: You know, and that's really great advice. It is. Because, you know, squirrel brain, if I borrow that from you, Christina, I mean, that's I think so many of us have that. And AI just feeds upon it.
2: Do you think you prioritize?
0: Yes.
2: Okay.
0: Yes.
2: Not just I prioritize on getting everything done.
0: Yes.
2: Oh, dang.
0: Yes. There is that. Coming back down to earth, we're going to talk about your Wi-Fi router, how it can see you here on the Kim Komando Show.
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0: 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I post videos, some tech tips, some behind the scenes that you're definitely not going to want to miss. And you're going to find me all over YouTube, Facebook, Instagram, X. Just search for Kim Komando. And every time you watch a video, you're telling the algorithm, hey, I really like her. So keep watching and make sure, especially on YouTube, that you subscribe to my channel so that this way you get an alert every single time that we go live, because we do podcasts and we have specials and we've got a lot of shorts. There's a lot of fun stuff that happens over on our YouTube channel. We've got over, I don't know, we have over 100,000 followers right now. So that's the most important one to me, youtube.com/Kim Komando. All right. So as it turns out, that boring little box that blinks, mm-hmm. the router, is that it fills your home with invisible radio waves. And so every time you move, your body blocks, bends, and bounces on those signals, like your hand throwing a shadow against a flashlight. So it can actually sense where you are located.
2: Did it always sense it, or did they figure out, hey, we can use this to our advantage to know where they are in the house?
0: They figured out a way that they can say,
2: snakes.
0: Of course, as the technology gets better. Let's see where they really hang out and how many times they go to the bathroom with their phones. Just a reminder, if you haven't already, make sure that you get our free newsletter over at getkim.com.

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1: 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Now, all across North Carolina, it's Carolina Newsmakers. Here's your host, Don Curtis.
2: Well, hello, everybody. Welcome back to Carolina Newsmakers. We have a very familiar voice, one who's been with us a number of times, and we're always interested to hear from Robert Bob Orr, a former North Carolina Supreme Court justice and at one time a candidate for governor, as a matter of fact. Bob, thank you for being with us. We're always interested in all the different things that you're involved in. And I guess we have to start with the redistricting, because the Court of Appeals recently dismissed the lawsuit where you were trying to bring some semblance of sense to this redistricting mess that not only North Carolina, but a lot of states are facing.
3: Yeah, that was a really, really disappointing decision. Not only the bottom line aspect of the decision, but also sort of how it was handled. And I have to say, and I don't mean to be hyperbolic right out of the box, but I've been practicing law over 50 years, Don, and I thought it was singly the most important case that I'd ever worked on. And I say that because I felt that the fundamental issue of whether the citizens of North Carolina have a constitutional right to fair elections, and in this context, I mean fair elections where government is not essentially rigging or trying to rig the outcome of the election, that I thought it was so fundamental to the principles of democracy, so fundamental to what we're supposed to be celebrating here on the 250th anniversary of the Declaration of Independence, that the opinion certainly deserved to be seriously discussed and analyzed by the court, and they just literally ignored answering the fundamental questions and took what I would say was an easy way out, and then frankly, I think they were so embarrassed by the decision, they didn't even publish it. It was an unpublished opinion. So anyway, yeah, it was a huge disappointment. And even though it was the theory of the case was based on the North Carolina Constitution and was focused on North Carolina, I thought it had national implications, because we see what's happening, as you mentioned, all across the country with these partisan redraws in an effort to give one party or the other an advantage, and that's just simply anti-democratic, and that's small d democratic, not party democratic.
2: Well, it's interesting, because as you say, when one state does it, then another state does it, and in the bottom line, it sort of offsets, I guess, but that's not exactly the way it ought to work.
3: No, and what we see, we have fewer and fewer truly competitive districts, and I think the framers of the Declaration of Independence, the founders of the state of North Carolina and this country, are spinning in their graves at the idea that the government, the legislature in this case, can, through technology and data-driven analysis, be able to manipulate who gets to vote for individual districts, and thus, in essence, rig the outcome. And we saw that in the NC1 redraw this year down on the coast, when the legislature admitted, yeah, we're manipulating the voters in this district so as to give our party a much better chance to win it. And that's just, again, it's so counter to the principles that we all profess to believe in that, I was really distressed, not just by the outcome, but by the lack of serious discussion that the Court of Appeals gave the case.
2: Well, will there be any further appeal, or is this dead now?
3: Ultimately our plaintiffs would have to decide to appeal it, but you know, this was a pro bono effort in which I'm not even sure. I don't believe the Supreme Court of North Carolina would even take the case, and a lot of folks have lost confidence in the independence of the judiciary. So I think unless something extraordinary happens, it's the end of the road.
2: Well, you just hit my next question, and further explain a little bit more. How can courts maintain credibility when the rulings are increasingly viewed through partisan lens? Because, you know, quite frankly, both parties are guilty of this. This is not something the Democrats have done and the Republicans have done. Both parties are doing it.
3: Well, they have. And I think certently over my lifetime, over my career, the process, both at the state level and at the federal level, have become far more partisan and more oriented towards the results as opposed to a true independent analysis. And, of course, North Carolina, we elect judges. That certainly doesn't help increase public confidence. At the federal level, federal judges are nominated by the president, confirmed by the Senate, and both sides expect some sort of ideological purity out of the people being nominated, or on the state level, people running for office. And so they have this expectation that they're supposed to rule a certain way because of partisan considerations, and that just destroys the whole concept of an independent judiciary.
2: Well, and where does this leave the, now the majority of the voters are listed, in North Carolina at least, as registered unaffiliated, which a lot of people call independents.
3: Right.
2: Of course, all of these people have a leaning one way or the other, but they are at least expressing their lack of trust in parties by registering as unaffiliated, in my opinion. Where does this leave them?
3: Well, actually, in North Carolina, I think unaffiliated or independent voters are treated like the proverbial redheaded stepchild. They for all practical purposes are locked out of participating in the election machinery. The parties appoint members to the county boards of election, and now the auditor selects the state board of elections. And to my knowledge, out of 100 counties plus the 5-member state board, there's not a single unaffiliated voter appointed to it. So you get the election machinery run by a partisan majority. And as a result of that, unaffiliated voters are left out. And then from a candidacy standpoint, with increasingly fewer competitive races for legislative seats or boards, school boards, et cetera, county commissioners, you get, I think, a large percentage of the voter population saying, well, I've really got no say in this. So it decreases people's participation and involvement in what should be a good government process.
2: And, of course, this is against the backdrop of what we in the industry call dark money. This is outside interests that can now buy ads, which are supposedly not coordinated with candidates, but we all know in some way they have to be.
3: Yeah. Well, and there's so much unaccountability, and the system now allows, you know, multimillionaires and billionaires to dump in huge amounts of money so as to, in essence, drown out the voice of the average citizen who might want to support a candidate running for the legislature, running for the Supreme Court, running for the U.S. Senate. And it really damages the whole concept of participatory democracy, I think, because you have all of these billionaires, literally, in various business interests, and even foreign money, I think, you know, dumped into these dark money accounts. What was the congressional race in Kentucky in the Republican primary that Thomas Massie, the incumbent Republican, was defeated? I think there was like $30 million spent
2: In one district
3: for a primary race, and a lot of it was from essentially foreign money.
2: Well, of course, we in North Carolina have seen a lot of money spent in one district, and it resulted in the retirement of a political dynasty and the change of the president pro tem of the Senate. What's your thought about that?
3: Well, again, it was stunning the amount of money. Most of it actually was spent on behalf of Senator Berger, who ended up losing the election by a handful of votes. But it is staggering in that outside money, outside forces, you know, are willing to put in all of this money, and a lot of it is really unaccountable. I mean, the public doesn't know, certainly in advance of the election, who's putting this money in, what's at issue, what special interests think they're going to get something out of it. And so, candidly, as huge a advocate for redistricting reform as I am, I honestly think campaign finance reform might, in a lot of ways, be even more critical to trying to sustain and protect our democracy.
2: How does that occur? Because, you know, one of the bad things about the United States Congress is these guys are up for election every 2 years.
3: Right.
2: I mean, they start raising money the minute the campaign, the election's over.
3: Well, yes, it's a perpetual cycle in which, you know, special interest attempting to curry influence with, particularly with incumbents or the party in power, regardless of which party, you know, are willing to dump in huge amounts of money. The U.S. Supreme Court made what I think was a terrible decision some years back in the Citizens United case when they said, well, corporations are fictional individuals, and therefore, you know, limiting what corporations can put in into campaigns is unconstitutional. I disagree with the analysis of that. And then under the guise of freedom of speech, allowing, you know, sort of unlimited money to go into these dark accounts has also just completely corrupted the system from a good government standpoint.
2: And, of course, what we get is a bunch of negative ads, so we usually know what the other guy is. We know more about the negativity than we do the positivity.
3: That's right. Rarely do they talk about issues. It's about, you know, whether Michael Whatley knows whether there are any Carolina Hurricane players in there.
2: And the list goes on and on. Yeah. Robert Orr is our guest, and we have lots of other interesting things to talk about as we continue with Carolina Newsmakers. And I'm excited to get your opinion on the North Carolina Supreme Court race and some other things that we've got on the list. But separation of powers is going to be the topic I want to hit when we return with the next segment of Carolina Newsmakers.

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3: Welcome back to Carolina Newsmakers. 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
4: We're back on Carolina Newsmakers. Again, our familiar voice that's back with us again is Robert Orr, who we are always interested in getting his thoughts and opinions on a number of issues. And by the way, we're going to talk a little bit about sports, of which Bob is very involved in, and we'll do that in the final segment.
5: Right.
4: Right now, I want to talk about separation of powers. And we've got sort of a, both on the federal level and the state level, sort of a shift of powers from the legislative to the executive, and sort of reversed in North Carolina, where the legislature has assumed power and more power, and on the federal level, where the administration has assumed power. What's right. your thoughts?
5: Well, at least at the state level, the concept of separation of powers has been in our Constitution for literally 250 years, because we're celebrating our very first Constitution here in North Carolina that occurred and was adopted in 1776. And it says the legislative, executive, and supreme judicial powers of the state government shall be forever separate and distinct from each other. There isn't a provision like that in the federal Constitution, but federal case law has developed over the years that concept. And it was one of the geniuses of democracy and the founders, is that, you know, no one branch really controlled the government. And it is interesting, as you say, Don, that at the federal level, we see a huge shift from congressional power to executive power, the use by the president of executive orders to do things, as opposed to laws passed by Congress. Whereas in North Carolina, we've historically had a very strong legislature versus a very strong governor. The governor has not been particularly strong. That started to change back in the early 1970s, I would say. The late Governor Jim Hunt, you know, was able to secure veto power for the governor and the ability to serve more than one term. And, you know, so there was a shift, and I think modern government has favored somewhat of a shift towards executive power. And there's always been a tension, regardless of the politics, between the branches. But now, both at the federal and here in North Carolina, we see one branch, the executive in Washington and the legislative in Raleigh, grasping to get all the power. I mean, literally trying to almost neuter the other governing branch, and then the courts, as we talked in the earlier segment about, becoming more and more partisan, at least in perception, you know, have tended to go along with their team. There was actually a very interesting dissent or concurring opinion, I guess, by Justice Gorsuch in the tariffs case at the U.S. Supreme Court, where he sort of called out both the liberal wing and the more conservative wing of the Supreme Court for being inconsistent in applying the law. So that plays into this erosion of our historic constitutional principle of separation of powers.
4: There is a House bill, 443, that passed the House on May 20th. It's now in the Senate Rules Committee that I guess is proposing constitutional amendments on council of state vacancies, which would require the governor to fill certain statewide offices from a list submitted by the outgoing official's political party. Does that have legs?
5: Well, you know, there's virtually a supermajority in the legislature for just about anything the Republican majority wants to put on the ballot or to pass. And the ability for Governor Stein to veto legislation is, you know, subject to being overridden. And yeah, I mean, it's got legs. The interesting thing is, you know, it's never discussed in the context of, is this a good idea for government? Okay. It's really just sort of overtly, well, we want the power, and therefore, even though historically the governor has had a free rein in making those appointments, no matter whether it was a Democrat governor or a Republican governor, we're going to take that away and put it back more into the party, in the hands of the political party. So it's a partisan move, and you know, I think the public is getting more and more disgusted with partisan moves versus good government moves.
4: The Council of State position is sort of interesting in North Carolina, because we have several that a lot of people could argue, say, these would truly be better as appointees than up for general election. What's your thought on that?
5: Well, it goes back to the 1868 Reconstruction Constitution, where North Carolina adopted what's called the long ballot. We elect a lot more office holders, including judges, than a lot of states do. And it's interesting that there's been some arguments in these separation of powers cases that you know, we don't have a unitary executive. You know, it's not just the governor as the chief executive officer. We've got all of these other executive branch officials who are elected, so the power of the executive is kind of dissipated among all the various branches. Yeah, I think we would be better served giving the governor, maybe subject to legislative confirmation, the ability to bring in an administration that in these various areas like labor, audit, treasurer, people that reflect the governor's particular perspective. I will say the downside to that is, I mean, we've seen some really superb Council of State members who've been there a long time, you know, mm-hmm. and there's a certain value to really understanding and getting to know a particular department in state government, you know, whether it's agriculture, where we've seen Steve Troxler do, I think, a pretty remarkably good job over a number of years. We've seen Elaine Marshall at Secretary of State. So, I mean, it's there's you could probably make an argument either way, but I think we probably would be better served long term letting the governor have this power. Obviously, the legislature would not agree.
4: I should have asked this question in the first segment, but should North Carolina continue to elect judges in partisan races?
5: Well, I ran 5 statewide partisan races, Don, and I always said I would be perfectly okay with a partisan election if I was assured that every voter really understood the qualifications of the candidates. Unfortunately, in a state with almost 8 million registered voters, 7.5-8 million registered voters, you know, it's impossible for the voters to really know the quality of the individuals running for judicial office. So no, I think it's a terrible system, but it's actually a two-part question. How do you first get to be a judge? And we do have situations where the governor can make an appointment to fill a vacancy. But then the second question is, how do you continue to serve? Because that is an area where there is some value in experience and continuity over a period of time. I think we've been electing judges since 1868, and I don't see any change in that, although it's not a good system.
4: Well, of course, you served on the North Carolina Supreme Court for, what, 10 years, I think?
5: Yeah, I was on the Supreme Court for 10 years, the Court of Appeals for 8. And I always tell this story. I'll make it quick, Don. But I had been reelected to the Supreme Court, was introduced to the new security officer at the court. He said, well, I voted for you, Judge, but I didn't know anything at all about you. And I thanked him. And he said, yeah, but I have to tell you, I'm from Massachusetts. And Bobby Orr was the greatest hockey player who ever lived. So, I mean, you know, as complimentary as that may be, you don't want people electing members to your state's highest court based on the familiarity of your name to a hockey player from the from New England. So,
4: and this is where it gets difficult because most of the dark money buys up so much political time that there's not anything left for judges to buy, even if they had the funds.
5: Oh, absolutely. I mean, you know, we've got one Supreme Court race on the ballot in 26, but we got three really important Court of Appeals races, and they're going to get no attention. I mean, they're going to be subject to the flow of whatever is happening in the general election for Senate and to a certain extent the Supreme Court. And they can't raise anywhere near the amount of money needed to really make a dent. And even then, I mean, I have lawyers call me and say, I don't know any of these judges. Who should I vote for? So how can you expect, you know, the average voter to be make an informed decision about it? And your party registration, while it may tell you something, it certainly doesn't tell you whether that individual is going to be a really good judge or not.
4: Well, I think one time we had a case where the party denied their favoritism of one of their candidates.
5: The years ago, before they changed the Constitution, there was a fire extinguisher salesman nominated for Chief Justice of the Supreme Court and got 46% in the election. You know, so that's not what we need or want.
4: Well, it's interesting how the whole process works. And of course, as you said, it's one of these things that the public is beginning to get very cynical, I guess, is the best term.
5: Yeah, it is. I mean, and you know, we talk about the hyper-partisanship at the executive and legislative branch, both federal and state. I mean, it's the judiciary that the framers turned to resolve the great conflicts and questions, but to do so in an independent, nonpartisan way. And so when people lose faith in the independence of the judiciary, you are completely, again, undermining the tenets of democracy that the framers of the Constitution and the drafters of the Declaration of Independence believed in.
4: Well, it's there are a lot of questions about how we're going, and it has become increasingly partisan, and that's obviously what people are voicing their objection to when they begin to move away from being a registered Democrat or registered Republican.
5: Right. Yep. Yes.
4: Our guest is Bob Orr, famous hockey player. No, I'm sorry.
5: It is the Stanley Cup, Don. We're in the Stanley Cup.
4: Well, that's true. This is this is hockey season now for sure. That's for sure. And we'll be back. We're going to take a break. And when we come back, we want to talk about the governor versus the legislature on boards and commissions and some things of that ilk. And we'll do that and more when we return with the next segment of Carolina Newsmakers.
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9: Your WPTF forecast: overnight mostly cloudy with a low around 73 for Monday, partly sunny with a high near 94, and Monday night partly cloudy with a low around 62, mostly sunny Tuesday with a high near 90.
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4: We're back on Carolina Newsmakers with Bob Orr. And as we've said, he's been with us a number of times and offers unique perspectives on a number of issues. Right now, I'd like to ask you to discuss who is appointing the boards and commissions. And has the governor been left out of this process?
5: Well, yeah, historically, one of the key areas of power for the governor was the ability to appoint individuals to various boards and commissions, whether the Board of Transportation, the Environmental Management Commission. And there have always been some appointments reserved for the legislature. But over the last, this actually goes back to when Pat McCrory was governor, and you had a Republican legislature and a Republican governor, and there were several cases that ended up at the North Carolina Supreme Court in which the legislature had attempted to take various appointments to these to certain boards away from the governor and put them with the legislature. And back when McCrory was governor, I think the court was tending at that point in time to favor the governor retaining the power over these what were considered executive branch appointments. And but we've seen, over the last 10, 12 years, an increasing effort by the legislature, particularly after McCrory was defeated and Roy Cooper became governor, an effort by the legislature to take more and more of these appointments away. And, each particular set of issues has varied somewhat in the analysis by the courts. But we certainly see, again, this is another effort to erode the powers of the governor and to increase the powers and influence of the General Assembly. We saw an interesting, actually the case is still pending, although the practical effects are still out there. The legislature changed from the historic legislative practice of the governor appointing the five members of the State Board of Elections, an incredibly important body, but they moved it from the governor

0: consequences as to who is able to prevail in these. And ultimately, it's tended to be the court, Supreme Court, that has made the decision.
1: Has the primary system become absolutely, I guess, antiquated in the sense that now so many people have become independents that the Democratic Party tends to be more liberal than ever, and the Republican Party tends to be more conservative than ever because so many of the middle-of-the-road folks have become registered unaffiliates?
0: Well,
1: so
0: you know,
1: does this carry over to the primary system and say, wait a minute, this is the wrong way to select the candidates?
0: Well, interestingly enough, and you know, some years back, 15 years, 20, everything's sort of blurred these days, both major political parties decided they would allow unaffiliated voters to participate in their primaries. So technically, an unaffiliated voter, like I am now, could choose, I'm going to vote in the Republican primary this election. Next election, I may want to vote in the Democratic primary. The problem is most unaffiliated voters don't vote in the primaries. I think they just feel, you know, I've made a choice, I'm not going to be part of it. And so what this has allowed is the hardcore ideological base of each party to dictate and control the primary outcomes. And so the appeal, regardless of the party, is in the primaries to the more extreme elements of the party's philosophy. And thus you get on the Republican side far more conservatives, so-called conservatives, being elected in their primary, and on the Democratic side a tendency to have a more liberal candidate do better in the primary. And again, then you have no real choice in the election because of gerrymandering. And I want to circle back. This is a little bit of what we just talked about. There's a proposed constitutional amendment to change who selects the members of the state board of elections, and to it right now it's the governor making those appointments with certain ex officio members. And the state board of education is an incredibly powerful and important position set out in our Constitution. And what they want to do is get a constitutional amendment passed that the people will elect those members. But they're going to be elected by districts, which takes us right back to our first topic of gerrymandering. You know, so the party in power, if they could then draw the districts, they would do so in such a way that you really would not have a really open choice for people to serve an incredibly critical and important role on our state board of education.
1: Here, I'm really going to change the subject on you right now. Where does AI fit into all of the various aspects of running government? What are the possibilities that are good, and what are the possibilities that are frightening?
0: That's a great question, Don. And, you know, for a guy who barely can Google a question, I'm not much of an AI expert, but I think, as I understand it, the power of AI is enormous and growing every day. And there are aspects of it, you know, that would be helpful. I mean, I think a voter, for example, could, you know, can use AI to get information on a candidate's positions and background, which is helpful. On the other hand, you have to trust that information as being correct and not slanted one way or the other. I will say in advance, the Center for Politics at Catawba College, Dr. Michael Bitzer is running, is putting together a half-day forum, I want to say September 28th, on AI and elections. And it's all sort of being worked on right now, but I think this has a great opportunity

0: for the public and the press to really learn a lot about how AI is going to be used in the context of elections, both from the operation of elections, but certainly from how information is distributed to voters. And so it is a powerful tool, and you know, I think this is where members of both political parties need to be focused on good government and not on partisanship in how we regulate and control the use of AI, not only by entities here in the United States, but certainly from overseas, which has the ability to affect our elections, our economy, our well-being, our democracy. It's a little scary, frankly.
1: Well, it is. And, you know, looking at all the polls we've been using for years, all of a sudden AI will change polling completely, because you can poll in 5 minutes what some people are doing over 3 or 4 days. And that's in a way kind of frightening, because it would be based on what people know at that exact moment and could change the next moment.
0: Well, and the use of AI-generated images to take the image of a candidate and then put something in that candidate's mouth that is going to offend voters, even though the candidate never said it. But you look at it and you say, oh my God, you know, this guy or this candidate said this, I'll never vote for him. And it's all AI generated. So how are you going to regulate that? How are we going to make sure that we don't have foreign powers or entities here in the United States misusing AI to mislead voters and to impact our elections?
1: Well, we obviously need more guidance and more rules and regulations, and it seems that both Congress and state government are hesitant to tackle that issue.
0: Well, you know, the sophistication that it requires, and this kind of goes back, you know, keeps circling back to redistricting, is the ability to use data and analytics and computer technology to manipulate the outcome of an election in a particular district is frightening, because that completely takes out of the hands, or primarily takes out of the hands of voters, the ability to elect the right people. But most elected officials don't have the technical expertise to really grapple with the kind of technology that we're talking about here, which is, you know, way beyond my poor simple brain. But you know, they need to do it, but they need to do it in a nonpartisan fashion, as opposed to trying to look out for their political self-interest.
1: Well, I've talked to several people, and they feel like, you know, we've been referring to state and national affairs. Of course, you also have counties and cities that are also going to be affected. And I've talked to at least one person who thinks that AI may actually benefit them far more than on the national level and the state level.
0: Well, the potential for good is there. The potential for harm is also there.
1: Yes.
0: And, you know, it's making sure the power of this technology. I mean, let's take nuclear power. You know, nuclear power in the hands of responsible democracies is probably a good thing. You know, we generate electricity. We run submarines. You put nuclear power in the hands of a crazy person running a dictator in a country, and you've created something really, really dangerous to the world. And I think AI is the same way. You know, you put AI in the hands of bad individuals, we're all at risk. Whereas that's something that our elected officials, regardless of their political party, need to be concerned about.
1: Our guest is Bob Orr, and guess what we're going to do in the final segment of Carolina Newsmakers? We're going to talk about sports, and you have become quite an authority in that area, and so we're very anxious to get your latest thoughts on conference realignment, NIL, the portal, and all those issues that seem to be changing what we've known for a long time in a way that we're all a little uncertain and feel, well, I guess we're questioning it. We'll do that and more when we return with the final segment of Carolina Newsmakers. You stay tuned.
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4: 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Here's your host, Don Curtis.
1: Welcome back to Carolina Newsmakers. Bob Orr is our guest. Judge Orr has, established himself in many, many different areas, but he's also developed a national reputation in the collegiate sports field through his representation of student athletes in controversies arriving out of eligibility rules by the NCAA and a number of other issues. And so he has become sort of a go-to guy for what's happening in that very complex world right now. So where are we?
0: We are driven by money, money, money. The concept of a student athlete, which frankly was a little questionable over the last 20 or 30 years, is now completely demolished, and certainly at least in the revenue sports. The concept of loyalty to the university is changing. The portal has led us, particularly in sports like basketball, to rent a player who who may be there 6 months or maybe a year. You know, Don, those of us like you that go to Carolina basketball games and they show the video, it says, I'm Michael Jordan and I'm a Tar Heel. You know, I guess in the future we'll have, I'm Joe Jones and I was a Tar Heel for 6 months. You know, I mean, that's about where we are with the portal. But it's all being driven by money. And I think, I had this conversation with some older UNC friends this week. The way athletics and athletic departments operated for our lifetime is now dramatically different. And there was a conversation about Finley Golf Course over at Chapel Hill and how it has now been moved into some sort of corporate structure, and they're potentially looking at raising green fees to $150 to go play 18 holes of golf at Finley Golf Course. And nobody seems to care about the students, about the broader commitment to the university. And I frankly think it won't destroy college sports, but it is going to diminish the enjoyment and support that the average fan has for it in a lot of ways that I really lament. I mean, I've been a huge Carolina fan, as you know, for a long, long, long time, and I probably couldn't name you three players on the incoming UNC football team. and maybe only a couple on the basketball team, which is just unheard of. But it's all driven by money. And unfortunately, the university leadership has been steamrolled by the money machine and by the media. And this, we've got to keep up with our neighbor. And it is an athletic nuclear arms race with no winners.
1: You know, the interesting thing to me, of course, football and basketball are a little different in the fact that football, the pros have been a little bit more understanding because they won't draft you unless you've been there 3 years.
0: Right.
1: Which makes a lot more sense than the basketball rules because those guys, one and done, is just a piece of conversation we automatically think of. If anybody averages 16 points a game,
0: yeah.
1: And is 6'11", he's one and done.
0: Well, yeah, and we were bringing kids from overseas not to get an education at UNC, but, you know, temporarily play basketball. They've been you know, playing semi-pro or pro ball over in Europe, and all of a sudden they're eligible college students. I just find it distressing beyond adequate words.
1: What are your thoughts now on conference realignment? There's been a lot of talk through the years that first Clemson, then North Carolina, then Florida State. Some of the schools might leave the ACC. What are your thoughts on that?
0: Well, again, it all goes back to money. The only reason UNC or Clemson or any other school would want to leave the Atlantic Coast Conference would be because they think there's some bigger payday down the road going to the Southeast Conference or the Big Ten or whatever it's called these days. But, you know, they complain about the budget deficit and how athletic departments are losing money. And then we see University of California at Berkeley and Stanford, both members of the Atlantic Coast Conference, even though they're on the Pacific Coast, traveling to Charlotte to play one baseball game, an elimination baseball game for the ACC baseball tournament. Now, I mean, that just defies logic. No businessman would allow that to happen. You know, if we're going to play an elimination baseball game, let's play it in Northern California where the two schools are located. We don't fly all the way across the country and spend hundreds of thousands of dollars in doing so just for this one game. But it's the kind of ridiculousness that conference realignment has led us to. And, you know, there's a lot of talk where we're going to have one big super conference that somehow, you know, 48 teams or something, and those 48 will be divided up. But, you know, one of the great attractions of college sports are the local rivalries. You know, my little cul-de-sac here in Raleigh, we're getting a new family moving in, and apparently they're Duke fans. Well, on one side is a family of State fans, and next to me we have Wake Forest fans. We got the Big Four right here in our little cul-de-sac, and that's great because it gives us, you know, the enjoyment and rivalry of those schools. But, you know, I don't care about TCU or UCal Berkeley or, you know, wherever. So the conference realignment is doing more damage than good, in my opinion. But it all circles back to money, money, money. I mean, you know, it's
1: and
0: like
1: TV,
0: districting is power, power, power. This is money, money, money. Yeah.
1: All driven by television.
0: Yes, yes. Yeah.
1: So where does this leave the non-revenue sports? One of the problems that UNC has, of course, is they have 27 total sports programs. And all of the coaches think their program is the most important and is pressing the athletic director for more funds, even though they don't produce revenue.
0: Well, we have to remember that college sports historically was an extracurricular activity. It was like the Daily Tar Heel. It was like the Glee Club, the Playmakers Theater. You know, you went out, you know, when I went to Carolina, you know, I went out for the cross country and track team, you know, and so the idea wasn't it was supposed to be a revenue generator. It was an opportunity for your students to participate in a sport and to represent the university. And so I saw some quote, and I hope this was not accurately reflected, that, well, we're headed towards two systems where the revenue sports get paid to play and everybody else is going to have to pay to play. If you want to be on the cross country team, if you want to be on the women's tennis team, if you want to be on the men's golf team, which is ridiculous. I think that we need to strengthen and support and keep, you know, this broad range of men's and women's sports in college, because that's good for the students. It's good for the university. And to say, well, you don't make any money, or you don't make enough money, is a complete focus on the wrong values that collegiate sports is supposed to be producing. And, you know, maybe no longer have football and basketball directly associated with the university, and we just, you know, kind of go back to the old system of non-revenue sports being supported by student fees and a little, you know, some contributions from the Rams Club. But again, you know, we spend all this money on the expanded conference, you know, sending teams to the West Coast, sending teams to Syracuse, New York, sending them to Miami. I mean, there's a lot of great competition, you know, just within the old footprint of the old ACC, you know, Maryland to Georgia. And so, you know, I'm perfectly comfortable. I don't think the system is there for sure, but I'm perfectly comfortable with, you know, let's do it like the old days. Maybe that's a reflection of being old, Don. I don't know.
1: Talk a little bit about the portal, because again, this is one of the problems that we have. It is creating such a high bidding price for players and who are being paid exorbitant amounts of money. In many cases, more than they can make in the pros.
0: Well, that's true, but it's like business. If you have an on-air talent who is driving the revenue for your radio station, then you're willing to pay them a fair market value. And I mean, we're paying our football coach at UNC $10 million a year. You know, he doesn't score a single touchdown. Right. You know, so it's the product on the field. So if we're going to spend huge amounts of money, it's being driven by the market, so-called. And, you know, again, the portal and NIL, I don't have any fundamental problem with these players who are the reason we're making money. I mean, nobody's going to watch the NCAA Final Four except for the talent on the court. They're not watching it to see Rick Pitino or Rick Barnes or, you know, Mark Malone. They're looking at the talent. So I got no problem with the talent getting their fair share. What we have to do is, if we're going to make it a business, then we got to run it like a business. And these are employees, and the university's the employer, whether you like it or not. That's the reality of it. And then you can put, you know, negotiations and contracts, limitations in place that both parties agree to. But it will be a study years from now in how we took the golden goose, and by trying to make it produce more golden eggs, we're getting close, I think, to killing that golden goose.
1: I'm really plucking all the feathers off that golden goose.
0: Yes, we are, and wanting to charge you to see the feathers.
1: Yes,
0: but if we're going to talk about sports, I got to take 10 seconds. I have become such a hockey fan of the Carolina Hurricanes. I just think, you know, I love that team. I love what Ron Brindamore's done with them. You know, we're going to be glued to the TV tonight. Now, has the pricing gotten a little out of hand for the Stanley Cup? You know, $95 to park and, you know, $20 for a beer and $700 to get in the upper deck. But I think that's one of the best things that's happened in North Carolina has been the Carolina Hurricanes, and Rod Brind'Amour gets a huge shout out.
1: Well, this is one thing everybody can agree on. This is our team, not, yeah. and that's good. Our guest has been Bob Gore, and he has talked about a number of things. If you'd like to hear a repeat of this broadcast, you can go to CarolinaNewsmakers.com and hear the entire broadcast or the segments that you might have missed. That's CarolinaNewsmakers.com. 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
5: News this hour from Town Hall. I'm Jason Walker. Iran launching missiles at Israel. Tehran says that firing is in response to an earlier attack by the Israelis. Here's Ken Lorman.
6: Israeli officials say the attack is a necessary retaliation against Iranian-backed Hezbollah after terrorists fired into northern Israel earlier in the day. The Jewish state defends its weekend strike on Beirut's southern suburbs, calling it a response to that Hezbollah fire. Lebanese officials say the strike hit a residential building, killing two. Israel maintains it's simply responding to ongoing threats.
5: Ohio Congressman Jim Jordan says sanctuary cities are still a huge problem in America.
7: There are 18 big cities, 11 states, three major counties like Fairfax County and the District of Columbia that are sanctuary jurisdictions. That represents almost a third of the population because they're big populated areas. So you have this situation where politicians tell local law enforcement don't work with federal law enforcement when it comes to enforcing federal law. And in practice, what that means is you'll have an illegal migrant who is here in the country illegally but commits another crime, is being held in a detention center in a jail. They get a detainer notice sent from ICE saying, hey, if you're going to let this person out, give us a heads up. We'll come apprehend them. And they say no.
5: Republican lawmaker tells Salem Radio Network what bothers him, criminal illegal aliens are still being released to commit more crimes.
7: I've seen the stamp put on the forms. We're released to the street. They stamp it on the form. They release these guys to the street, and then you got to send ICE agents out and with all the harassers out there, and they get spit on, you know, yelled at, all that stuff, doxed, everything else. That's the situation, and it's just dumb.
5: Chinese humanoid robots making waves, their ability to do a lot of things. As such, Chinese companies now say they're looking ways to, quote, turn a big profit from those robots. More on these stories, townhall.com.
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9: I'm Kyle Nash. The body of a kayaker missing since mid-May has been recovered from Roanoke Rapids Lake. The Halifax County Sheriff's Office says Angel Rafael Martinez was found Saturday near the 5th Street boat ramp, where he disappeared after a two-person kayak overturned on May 14th. Martinez's friend was rescued by Martinez, but remained missing despite search efforts, including more than 20 state and local agencies. Authorities thank responders and volunteers who supported the search and Martinez's family throughout the operation. The State Health Plan Board of Trustees moved a step closer Friday to a adopting a new three-tier provider system that would reward members who use certain healthcare providers with lower out-of-pocket costs. State Treasurer Brad Briner says the changes could save about $54 million while also saving money for members as healthcare costs continue to rise.
10: If you're paying $50 a month now and your wages go up 5%, premium next year should be $52.50.
9: Your WPTF forecast overnight mostly cloudy with a low around 73. 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
2: Peter Greenberg, and welcome back to Peter Greenberg Worldwide for this first weekend of June 2026. If you're just joining us, I hope you're having a great weekend where you happen to be. Let me tell you where we happen to be. Get out your maps, boys and girls. 33 degrees, 37 minutes north, 117 degrees, 55 minutes west. We're in Newport Beach, California at the Lido House. And of course, you can always reach me. Just email me, peter at petergreenberg.com with your name, phone number, question or problem. We will solve it right here on the air. Joining us now, one of our favorite guests, required reading for me, and it should be required reading for you, viewfromthewing.com. He's the guy who started it, and it never ceases to amaze you what he comes up with. Our good friend Gary Leff, how are you, sir?
3: I'm doing very well. How are you, Peter?
2: You know, here's the thing. We talk about the tarmac delay rule that went into effect about 11 or 12 years ago, and it used to say that if your plane was delayed and you were out on the tarmac for more than 3 hours and the airline didn't return you by that time, they were liable to fines of up to $27,500 per passenger. Tell me about the most recent situation where people were trapped on the plane for 7.5 hours.
3: Well, you know, this actually happened to several planes on the same night on the 20th of May. There were three different United flights out of Newark where this was happening. One of them was flying to San Francisco in the evening, one of them was flying to Chicago, and one to Denver. And we had bad thunderstorms. I mean, this is what sets these kinds of things up, and that's why airlines wound up with these rules in the first place. Is you get sit on the tarmac and they wait, wanting to take off and not wanting to lose their spot, and passengers wind up trapped. And each of these three flights were out there for at least 7 hours. That San Francisco flight for 7.5 before they went back to the gate after midnight, scrubbed the flight for the night, and then operated that same flight the next day. And, everyone on that flight was offered, as I understand it, a $200 voucher for future travel for their seven-hour delay. And in the case of that Chicago flight, we learned that the only thing folks were offered were small cups of water and Biscoff cookies, because airlines are required to have snacks and drinks on board to distribute to passengers in case of that emergency. And, look, people are hungry. Babies are crying, and people are really freaking out when they're stuck. And, there was nothing that they could do about it.
2: And does weather get them off the hook in terms of that fine?
3: No, it doesn't. However, it's not entirely clear how much the fine should be, because as you note, for many years, the position of the Department of Transportation was that the fine is per passenger. But it's also been argued, and it's not clear in the rule, whether it's actually supposed to be per flight. And that's something that airlines argue. And this current DOT has not yet levied a single fine for an extended tarmac delay.
2: Uh-oh.
3: So we don't know what position they're going to take.
2: Well, I have to tell you, and I say this on the air all the time, if bad behavior doesn't result in severe financial consequences, the bad behavior continues.
3: And not only that, the airlines aren't required to compensate passengers, but in the past, the compensation they do provide to passengers has counted against the fine. So, there's been a huge incentive to take care of customers when something like that happened, knowing that they're going to have to pay anyway, pay the passengers or pay the government, and they'd rather pay the people who are their customers. So it takes away the incentive to make the passengers whole, too.
2: Now, speaking about delays, is it true that United Airlines now is working on a pilot program to actually email maintenance videos to passengers if there's a delay?
3: So this is what United's CEO Scott Kirby explained. So for a number of years, they've been really, really good at using plain language to explain what is happening to their flights when there's a delay or a cancellation.
2: And by the way, that's a good idea.
3: It absolutely is. And they're not the only ones now, but they're further ahead, I think, than everyone else. American Airlines started doing it, but they don't have the same degree of specificity that United has. And the way Scott Kirby puts it out is he says, I want to be able to explain to customers what's going on, the way that I would get the explanation if I were to call in with that level of transparency, what happened, and you just do it in language that people can understand. And the latest is that they're working on an improvement where they would even say, look, let's show a video
4: of, you know, where the part is, you know, what kind of work they're going to have to do to a plane when it's a maintenance delay, so that people understand. And that's a, I think the kind of radical candor that people aren't used to, that would, they would appreciate, okay, they're really giving me the true scoop. And there's not a whole lot that I can do. I feel powerless. But when I have information, you know, I'm not just being kept in the dark.
2: Yeah, and you're being involved in the ongoing story, which people, I think, will appreciate.
4: And the way they actually call this, every flight has a story. And so they want to, they'll tell the story of that flight and what's going on to the customers on the flight.
2: Yeah, I want to see the video of them boarding three Biscoff cookies just in case. All right, moving on. This one always got my attention at viewfromthewing.com. Who's the guy who bought a ticket for a humanoid robot?
4: So there's been more than one on Southwest Airlines and probably on other airlines too, but Southwest is the one that wound up in the news because they actually implemented a rule against a seat for a humanoid robot. And I think of it as like a musical instrument, and you can buy it, a seat for that big instrument that's really valuable, and you can't trust checking it, and you can't put it in the overhead either. But I do think this is something we're going to start running into a lot. Look, I mean, Elon Musk is repurposing one of his factories from Tesla S and X vehicles to building robots. You know, this is going to come along a lot faster than you think, where people have them and you need to take them with you. You're not going to be able to check them unless they have removable batteries that you remove, and they're going to be very valuable. You're not going to want to check them either. And it's going to make sense to put them in a seat. So, you know, what is the kind of policy it's going to allow or not? You know, you've got passengers and you've got humanoid life forms. And what exactly is going to be that distinction? And one thing we're obviously going to have to work through is what it looks like during an evacuation. Are they in the way, or are they going to be the ones assisting? And frankly, I don't know.
2: Well, the good thing is at least they won't be leaving with their carry-on bags.
4: Well, we hope not. But we know that that electric vehicles that have, you know, self-driving capability often don't follow all the traffic laws, just like people don't. So we're going to have to wait and see. Plus, how are these, maybe are they the carry-on bags or are they passengers? And, you know, what will it mean for them to go down an evacuation slide? Can they do it safely?
2: Well, they can't do it safely if you remove the batteries. They're just going to sit there like a piece of dead luggage.
4: I know. Well, maybe you're going to be charging them on the plane, plugging them into the seat.
2: Oh, wonders never cease. All right, but the bottom line is, I think it's a good idea that they're going to show you the maintenance videos. I really do, because people can learn about what goes into a flight. You know, people just make the assumption that the plane has been waiting for them for 20 years, when the plane only maybe landed 20 minutes earlier, and they got to turn that plane around. They got to make sure it works. And I think that's involving people in the process allows them to truly appreciate the product. And I'm glad United is doing it.
4: You know, on the robot issue too, by the way, you know, there's a new lounge in the Minneapolis airport called The Portal that has a robot bartender that's going to be mixing the drinks. Anyone with a priority pass card that may have one of those premium credit cards is going to be able to get in there. It's in Terminal 1, where most of the major airlines are. And we've actually seen one airline that has tested a robotic flight attendant. So, you know, I think this is coming, people.
2: God help us all. All right, Gary Leff. Required reading, as I always say, viewfromthewing.com is what you got to look for. And we'll be back with more from the Lido House here. That's, by the way, it's the former Newport Beach City Hall. A lot of stories there, too, as Peter Greenberg Worldwide returns right after this.
0: Your flight might be late, but we're right on time. Peter Greenberg Worldwide will be right back.
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1: Peter Greenberg back with you as Eye on Travel continues from the Lido Hotel, otherwise known as the Lido House, right here in Newport Beach, California. 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Check out the Newport Bay Conservancy, a wonderful group of nonprofits doing all the precious resources in Southern California and protecting them. They organize community-based native habitat restoration and conduct various environmental education programs. But the cool part about it is you can volunteer. In fact, they need enthusiastic volunteers in a variety of weekly activities such as restoration, education, outreach, and research. 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You're going to be outside. 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You know, I've been coming down to Newport since I was 21 years old. I should say Newport Beach. And part of it, of course, is not just Newport Beach itself, but Balboa Island, which has an amazing history of where it started and how it started. And joining me now, the president of the Balboa Island Museum, John Connors. First of all, John, I should say welcome, but also, you're originally from Long Island?
2: I am. I'm a New Yorker by at least growing up, and spent the better part of my teen and college years there and moved out.
1: Where on Long Island?
2: Long Island, Westbury, New York, right dead center in Nassau County.
1: We know exactly. Not when Nassau, sooner or later, becomes Suffolk County. We know that. Well, John, welcome back. You moved out here since when? You've been out here almost all your life, then.
2: Yeah, I came out with a firm in the early 80s, met my bride on the first flight. She was a flight attendant. And
1: which airline?
2: It was Western Airlines, which then became
1: Delta. We remember
2: Delta.
1: Western Airlines. Yeah. You know how I remember it? The only way to fly.
2: The only way to fly, and they had the free champagne and just a lot of, it was just a great old
1: school. For those people
2: old
1: enough to remember Western Airlines, they had the Western Airlines owl holding the wine glass saying, the only way to fly.
2: Yeah. And then Delta took it over. It actually preserved some of the legacy, but she's since retired. But it was a great run for them, and great for me because I flew a lot to Salt Lake City from Orange County as well as to other
1: and
2: Western
1: Airlines.
2: And now
1: Salt Lake City, of course, is a Delta hub. But now here you are in Newport Beach and, of course, Balboa Island.
2: Yes, and would never leave for anything. Believe me, there's so much to do and see here, and you can't beat the weather, particularly after the horrendous winter that the whole country had, much less just Northeast. So it's a great place to live, and quality of life very high. We raised our kids here, and they all settled here.
1: Well, let's talk about Balboa Island because, let's face it, originally it was a sandbar. That's what it was, and then everything else has been man-made.
2: It was a sandbar which was marked for lots. They were giving lots away at one time because they couldn't get people's interest up. What sparked a lot of it were two key things. One, the Pacific Red Line, which traveled from Los Angeles down to the town of Balboa, which is right across the peninsula.
1: And by the way, that's when Los Angeles had really decent mass transport.
2: It did.
1: And my mom grew up in Los Angeles. She remembers the Red Line. It made the difference.
2: It made four stops from L.A. to Balboa, but it was easy, convenient. It let you right out on the beach. There was a pavilion there, a hotel, and then you could take the ferry across to Balboa Island. The ferry was originally a foot person pedestrian ferry, and it evolved into a car ferry, and since it's now celebrating 150 years of service, so it really earmarked its way into history as the Balboa Island developed.
1: So as it developed, obviously it created its own history. What makes the museum special? What am I going to learn about Balboa Island?
2: The museum has a very distinct mission. It's to promote, it's to celebrate, and it's to effectively curate the history and culture of Balboa Island and the city of Newport Beach and the surrounding communities. So all our exhibits and speaker series and events that we host are geared towards promoting that mission.
1: And of course, if you go back to the turn of the last century, I mean, that's where Balboa Island was, well, an exemplary of the beach life.
2: The epitome of beach life. You could swim in the harbor, you could boat, you could surf right across on the peninsula. There was so much to do. It was everything about Southern California at its finest, including some of the iconic names that you used to hear about, Hobie Alter and Duke.
1: Hobie Alter, I know Hobie Alter because my uncle was a surfer. And if it's the same Hobie Alter.
2: It is, yes.
1: I mean, and Dewey Weber and all these guys.
2: Yeah, you had Dewey Weber and you had Duke Kahanamoku, the Hawaiian surfer who surfed a lot at the Wedge.
1: He did. My uncle was a surfer. In fact, I have to boast, my uncle is now in the Surfing Hall of Fame as one of the original surf boys from Southern California who moved to Hawaii and surfed with Duke.
2: And what was the name of his board?
1: Well, no, Duke's board?
2: Yeah.
1: Tell me.
2: Your uncle's.
1: Well, my uncle surfed on a lot of different boards.
2: Oh, he did.
1: He did. Dewey Weber. He did a lot of Dewey Weber boards. He did, and then started making his own boards. But he never had a name for them. He just made them himself.
2: Yeah. Quick story. We had a great exhibit. It was surf music from the 60s and 70s. And out of somebody's attic, and this is sort of how we operate. We appeal to the community and say, this is our idea for a great exhibit.
1: What do you got?
2: Yeah, people start donating, and somebody shows up with a Phil Edwards Hobie 9'6" classic, and it was covered with wax. He had to burn the wax off so we could even see the emblems, but it dated back to 1966.
1: Amazing. Yeah. I mean, when you think about the Beach Boy culture, it's stretched all the way from Malibu and Santa Monica down here.
2: It did, all the way down, and including Dana Point and San Juan Capistrano, where they had some of their shaping operations and surfboard manufacturing.
1: And now, of course, if you go in the harbor here at Newport Beach, you don't just see surfboards, everybody's paddleboarding.
2: There's a lot of paddleboards, there's a lot of sailing, there's a youth sailing club, which there's probably anywhere from 40 to 50 kids from ages 6 right up to 12 sailing around the harbor, and a lot of crew. It's a very popular, it's almost like the Charles River on a Saturday
1: morning. Oh, in Boston,
2: morning.
1: Yeah.
2: Yeah, up in Boston.
1: We're talking to John Connors, the president of the Balboa Island Museum. In all of your exhibits, including that board you just talked about, what's the most surprising thing that people are not expecting when they come in?
2: I think it's some of the artifacts are so unique and different. We have, for example, an old bicycle with the big front wheel and the small little wheel that somebody actually rode on Balboa Island. We have a number of old wooden, and this is real wood, not balsa, surfboards that date over 100 years old. There was a bridge at one time that linked Balboa Island to the mainland that was made out of all wood, I should say pure oak, and we've got one of the structures from that bridge. So there's some stuff there that you're not going to see around anymore, and it's hard to believe this formed such an important part of the development of Balboa Island.
1: People don't realize the original surfboards, and I know this because of my uncle, were made out of wood. They didn't have a skeg. You went where the water took you. They weighed about 120 pounds each. How I used to carry mine, I'll never know, but I did. Because I was like 12 years old trying to carry this 120-pound surfboard. And if you got hit by the wave, you didn't come back.
2: If you got hit by the board, you never came back.
1: That's right. But, I mean, those are the boards that started the whole thing.
2: Yeah, it really was quite a great history, and it all happened in this community.
1: And, of course, if you look at Newport, I mentioned this because so many of the movie stars had homes down here as well.
2: They did. And there's still a lot of names floating around. But, speaking of Duke, well, we had Duke Kahanamoku. Well, we had the other Duke, John Wayne. And he lived right in the harbor. And his boat is still floating around the harbor, the Wild Goose. You can't miss it because it looks like a World War I, which it was, I guess, a minesweeper. But it's a vintage of the 20s or teens and 20s. And it's a very popular destination boat for people touring the harbor.
1: It is. It's called the Wild Goose.
2: The Wild Goose.
1: And it is all wood because minesweepers had to be wooden, otherwise they get blown up by the mines.
2: Yeah, and just about every restaurant on the island has a picture of the Duke. He was really, you know, supportive, a great patron of the local community.
1: And well worth visiting the museum when you get to Balboa Island. You still take the ferry over there, right?
2: You can. You can still take the ferry over. It's a little bit more modernized, and eventually it's going to go electric.
1: Oh, then it won't have any noise.
2: It won't have any roar.
1: John Connors, the president of Balboa Island Museum. Thanks for joining us. We really appreciate it.
2: Great. Always great to be here. Thanks again, Peter.
1: And when we come back, we're going to go eating here at the Lido Hotel, otherwise known as the Lido House, right here in Newport Beach, California. Back right after this.
0: Have a question or a problem? Just email Peter at peter@petergreenberg.com. Peter Greenberg Worldwide will be right back.
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1: Peter Greenberg back with you as Ion Travel continues from the Lido House right here in Newport Beach, California. Of course, if you want to reach me, it's easy. 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My next guest knows a little bit about the Lido House because he's the chef partner at the mayor's table right here. Riley Huddleston, I mean, I've got to tell you, you had me at snap peas. The thing about hotel food, which has changed so much and so much for the better in recent years, is that it's not just hotel food. It's great food. You're thinking about the local market. You're thinking about, you know, cuisine that goes beyond prime rib and baked potatoes. You're not an afterthought anymore. People actually want to come to the hotel and eat at the restaurant.
14: Absolutely. You know, it's changed for the better, but I feel like I've always been on that forefront in the hotel world because they always thought it was an amenity to the hotel, and it's like, no, it's not an amenity, because if you do it right, people will stay because they're, I mean, especially in today's society, traveling to eat great food.
1: Right, so what did you do differently here, or at least as you came up the flagpole here, how did you do things differently then?
14: Yeah, we conceptualized Lido House as a whole. It's built for the community. So we really had to think about the community first.
1: You thought local.
14: Yes, it was local because, I mean, we are in an up-and-coming, I mean, Newport's always been pretty savvy, but even on the food and culinary scene, beverage scene keeps on evolving and getting even a little bit more.
1: I'm going to make an assumption here about Newport. You tell me if I'm right or wrong. Newport Beach kitchens and homes are the most underutilized kitchens in the world because everybody likes to eat out.
14: I would probably agree with that.
1: Am I right?
14: I think you're right.
1: Everybody goes to eat out. Nobody says come over to the house for dinner.
14: No. Unless they have a private chef, they are definitely not using their kitchens.
1: Right. They're showing up and they want to be entertained and they want to eat well.
14: Correct.
1: So how have you adjusted the menu for that?
14: Sourcing everything is most important to make sure that you're getting, like, you want to eat the quality that you're going to eat at home. So even if it's with a private chef.
1: No, I don't want to eat the quality of eating home. I'm eating squeezed cheese at home. What are you talking about? No, I want to upscale it.
14: Yeah. Well, at least know where your food is coming from. All my buddies and that do cook at home, or every once in a while, like maybe they'll have a barbecue, they're buying the best quality beef they can buy. Or they're going to the farmer's market.

0: know exactly where salt or peppercorns are hand-picked.
1: Wait, I got to back you up. You're telling me you know the nautical coordinates from where the fish are coming from?
0: Yeah. I mean, we take it to a bit anal, for sure, but...
1: So every one of your fish comes with a GPS?
0: Pretty much. We know when we order it, the captain of the boat sends us the coordinates, and then we know where that fish was caught.
1: Okay, so are you sophisticated to know when you get those coordinates, hey, that's a bad stretch of water, we don't want the fish?
0: Yeah. No, wow. I'm not, but... if it's further out or if it's deeper, then I know. But if it's
1: you
0: close,
1: want the fish coming from the canyons out there.
0: Yeah, I want it deep. Yeah. I want deep water where it's richer and fattier fish. So
1: I didn't know that. Okay, cool. So if you have fatty tuna on the menu, they want deep for it.
0: Oh yeah. Yeah. We definitely have some of the best fish and we'll get it anywhere in the world, but we primarily focus here in the Pacific.
1: Now, here's the question I ask all the chefs. You're no exception, so here we go. Because you've been here for how many years now?
0: Since before opening, so 8 years.
1: Okay, so in the 8 years you've been here, is there one thing on the menu you put on the menu and say, everybody's going to love this, it's going to be the hottest thing since sliced bread, and it tanked? And then conversely, is there something you put on the menu you said, you know what, do I have to put this on the menu, and everybody wants it?
0: Yeah. One was, so I moved here from Chicago, which is... one of the greatest food scenes in the world.
1: Oh, I couldn't agree more.
0: And coming
1: out... And it goes beyond deep dish pizza, too.
0: Yes, absolutely. It's everything. But coming out here, it was, hey, everybody, you know, Southern California, you know, really south of L.A., everybody's vegetarian, you know? That's what... Especially from the Midwest. So everybody talks about the vegetables and everything. So coming out here, I put a crudité... a very elaborate crudité on the menu. And
1: so tell me what was in it.
0: I mean, we would take even the celery. We would compress the celery with a juice so it's flavorful. And then we would take a house-made nut butter and put that on there so it's like ants on a log. But then we'd take freeze-dried olives and turn that into a gel to put on top. So it's ants on a log. That was like one of the things of many. There was probably like 45 different vegetables that we did in different fashions.
1: 45?
0: Yes. It was intense. And it came out on this beautiful ice platter, and I thought it was going to be the coolest
1: thing
0: ever.
1: And how many people ordered it?
0: You know, maybe 1%.
1: Let me guess. No longer on the menu.
0: No, it did not last on the menu. It was a lot of prep, a lot of labor.
1: I would have ordered that just to see it.
0: Yeah. And that was pretty much the only people that ever ordered it. There's not the vegetarians that you think that Southern California TV is
1: made. Can I tell you something about Southern California? They're all in denial.
0: That's right.
1: Hey, we're talking to Riley Huddleston, the chef partner right here at the Mayor's Table at the Lido House Hotel. When we come back, more with me and Riley about what made it on the menu and what still is on that might actually surprise you. Back right after this. Stick around.
2: Your flight might be late, but we're right on time. Peter Greenberg Worldwide will be right back.
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1: And we're back. Peter Greenberg here talking with Riley Huddleston, the chef partner at the Mayor's Table here in the Lido Beach Hotel in Newport Beach Hotel, Newport Beach, California, the home of vegetarian denial is what we were going to talk about. Okay, so what did you put on the menu? You figured no one's going to order this, and everybody wanted it.
2: Well, when we first opened, we had a bar menu that was separate from the dining room menu, and we put a burger on there. Yes, I can make a mean burger. I've done it for majority of my life, right? So put a burger on the menu, and then it goes to the bar. It's only on the bar. So, of course, it goes past diners in the dining room. Why can't I have the burger? Fine, you can have the burger. Then we got best burger in Orange County that was reviewed the first year we were open. So now I have a line out the door, all trying to come in for the burger. Now my servers are upset because now they're not making necessarily the check average that they wanted. They're not serving what they wanted. I'm not making what I wanted to make. So,
1: but you can't not do it.
2: But you can't not do it. So you just end up, you know, biting the bullet, and you're like, fine, we'll put the burger on the menu. And the burger has still been on the menu, and even since has gotten best burger in Orange County. We have a beautiful gold trophy. It our Orange County and then Newport Beach. So
1: very cool.
2: Yeah, but that is one that, you know, not necessarily something that as a chef you're like, yeah, but you know, it's okay.
1: It's, hey,
2: I'll still take it
1: because people still want it.
2: That's right, still sells.
1: Now, being in Southern California, people always think, okay, you have to have Mexican food. You have to have American food. Forgetting the burger, you still do that too.
2: Yep. So, I mean, the burger is an all-American treat, but you can go through the history of how a burger came to be, and it's not really American at all. So it's one of those fascinating, you know, we've adopted it.
1: Okay, now I started this conversation out with the snap peas. What's different about your snap peas?
2: So our snap peas are definitely from Two Peas in the Pod, which is a funny name for the farm. So they come from a local farm, and we end up charring them. So we take Japanese charcoal, bichutan, and we char the peas on it and cool them down, and then they go into this beautiful vinaigrette that has just a punch of umami and acid, but then with the freshness and the brightness from the peas themselves are remarkable.
1: Wow. My dish entirely. And I'm not a vegetarian. I'll just go for the snap peas.
2: Yeah. They're worth it.
1: The hotel itself. What's the biggest surprise? Because there are a lot of hotels that have been here for a while in Newport Beach. They've had different names. I remember the Four Seasons became something else. Right. What's special about this hotel that people aren't expecting?
2: I think it's truly Newport Beach's local beach house. You know, we have so many locals that are coming constantly. The community helped us get this development done, and we have really kind of pulled that through. So when you walk into the lobby, it feels like you're in your living room. And then you come into the restaurant, if you're sitting at the bar or sitting at a table, there's people around you that are locals. You go on the rooftop, it's mostly locals. It's truly driven by locals. So it's great as a guest coming from somewhere else or doing a staycation that you're talking to locals. You're hearing the history. You're hearing what their favorite things are. And I think it sets it truly apart from the rest of the hotels.
1: I was really quite surprised when I checked into the hotel yesterday. I was surrounded by families and they're all locals.
2: Yeah.
1: I mean, they brought the kids are here. The grandparents are here. I mean, it's become a community center.
2: Yeah, it's true. I have never seen anything like it in any city or place I've ever worked. So it is special for Newport Beach.
1: And in terms of the hotel rooms themselves, right? I judge a hotel by a number of things, one of which, of course, is lighting. They're bright. You don't feel that you're being trapped by mood lighting, which drives me nuts. I want to be able to control the light in the room. I didn't have any problem with the light, including in the bathroom. You actually focused on that.
2: Yeah, it's that beach house, because the beach house is bright, airy, light. You know, you should feel comfort. And those rooms we haven't even touched since we've opened the hotel. We haven't had to do anything to them, and people just absolutely rave about those guest rooms.
1: No, it's true. And in fact, I was really surprised because most hotel, I say this all the time, most hotel designers I don't think have ever stayed in a hotel room. I don't think anybody designs an airport has ever flown. You know, it's the choices that you make that are commonsensical, whether it's the thickness of the carpet or the light in the room or the water pressure in the shower or the choice of flooring that you do. It all makes a difference.
2: Well, I think that's where we differentiate at Lido House is we think, and from the development before when we were just doing schematic drawings, it really is, how is the guest going to use this hotel?
1: And if you figure that out, you have a successful hotel.
2: That's right.
1: Riley Host and the chef partner at the Mayor's Table right here at the Lido House Hotel in Newport Beach. And trust me, you want to get the charred snap peas. You will not be disappointed. Back with more as Eye on Travel continues from the Lido House right here in Newport Beach right after this.
0: Your flight might be late, but we're right on time. Peter Greenberg Worldwide will be right back.
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8: 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Their trust was there. They showed their support.
10: Senate President Pro Tem Phil Berger.
11: Well, we've just learned that Senator Berger has conceded to Rockingham County Sheriff Sam Page. 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

0: Welcome back to Peter Greenberg Worldwide. Once again, here's Peter Greenberg.
1: Peter Greenberg back with you as Peter Greenberg Worldwide continues from the Lido House here in Newport Beach, California. Of course, you know the drill. You can always find me. It's easy. Just email me, peter@petergreenberg.com, with your name, phone number, question or problem. We will solve it right here on the air. In fact, let's go out to the phones to Northern Virginia. I got Carol on the phone. Hello, Carol.
2: Hi, Peter. We're planning a Viking cruise on the Nile at the end of January in 2027. And as you might expect, I'm a little bit concerned about being in that area of the world due to all the unrest and the war and everything else. And I was interested in your thoughts.
1: Okay. Well, first and foremost, I understand your concern. At the same time, I'm more worried about getting hit by the Madison Avenue bus. and I'll tell you why. Because you're going to go to Egypt, right?
2: Right.
1: Okay. Where was I 2 weeks ago? I was transiting the Suez Canal on a cruise ship. And guess what happened?
2: Okay.
1: It was a beautiful cruise. And here's the thing. Bottom line is, if you take a look at regional conflicts, look at the map. How far away is Iran from Egypt? Egypt has not been hit by anything.
2: Right.
1: And bottom line is, the Straits of Hormuz are going to be opened. This will be resolved in the next 3 or 4 months. Has to be. The economics of it determine that. They demand that. And then, of course, it's your basic situational awareness. There's no reason why you shouldn't book it. Have you already booked it?
2: Yeah, we did.
1: Okay. And basically, did you buy insurance?
2: Yeah.
1: Okay, so you're covered. Guess what? Right now, my advice to you, and by the way, the situation could always change. It could change tomorrow in Newark, New Jersey. So so just be situationally aware. Be prepared to pivot on any trip you take, whether it's to the Middle East or Ohio. Seriously. And then then go. When we were in Egypt 2 or 3 weeks ago, Egypt was full of European travelers having a great time. The only people who weren't there were Americans because they were too scared. And and I get it. Remember, the worst four-letter word that starts with F when it comes to travel is fear. But don't be fearful. Be concerned. You have the absolute right to be concerned. And then make your own decisions based on intelligent information that you get.
2: Great. Thank you so much, Peter.
1: You got it. And now you have an assignment from Neo Carol. You need to call me when you get back and tell me how it was.
2: Oh, great. I'll send you some pictures, too.
1: I'll take them. Thanks, Carol.
2: Okay. Thank you. Bye-bye.
1: You know, pursuant to Carol's call, there's another operative angle here that I want to share with you. And we talked about situational awareness. It's easy to do. Here's what you do. Go ahead and read the U.S. State Department advisories about the area you want to visit. But read them completely. But don't read them in a vacuum. Add to that by reading the British Foreign Service advisories that they give to their citizens. They're easily accessible online. I happen to think they do a better job. But then there's one more thing you want to do. Go online, and with very few exceptions, you'll find this, that in the area you want to go, she mentioned Egypt, there are English language newspapers, either dailies or weeklies, that have been published for years. Read the last 30 days of issues online, and then with the information you have from the U.S. State Department advisories, the British Foreign Service advisories, and the information in those newspapers, guess what? You are now in the position to make an intelligent, informed decision about when you're going to go and where you're going to go. That's how I do it. Otherwise, you're literally flying blind. And that's the way to do it. Now, if you know people on the ground, right, there's no reason why you wouldn't call them. Not the people who are in the tourist boards. Stay away from them. Their job is just to tell you everything's great. And they have a credibility issue because they're out there promoting their destination. You want to talk to somebody who presents the destination, not promotes it. There's a difference, right? You can even, you know, in many cases, if I want to get some information, I call the local newspaper there and ask to speak to the managing editor and let him know I'm thinking about coming. What does he think or what does she think? People are happy to volunteer information, but then you just want a corroborating source. So all about the homework. And then last but not least, don't forget your travel agent or your travel advisor, especially if you're dealing with a travel advisor who specializes in that country, in that experience, or in that region. I mean, they can be great sources of information. And if you're thinking about going to countries that speak English, I'll give you one other source of information, and you're going to think I'm nuts, but it works for me every time. Call the local municipal fire department. Talk to them. Ask them how things are going. They're the best arbiters of information. They know. Why? They've been to everybody's house. They've been to everybody's hotel. They've been to everybody's restaurant. They know where to go. They know where not to go. And by the way, while you're at it in the conversation, they also know where to eat. So you have sources of information available to you that are not promotional in nature, that don't have a separate agenda about selling you anything, that can give you the information you need to do what? To really get to where you wanted to go in the first place. Fair enough? All right. That means we're out of time for this hour. Stick around, everybody. We've got a whole lot more coming as Ion Travel continues from the Lido House right here in Newport Beach, California, right after this.
0: That wraps up this hour of Peter Greenberg Worldwide. Have a travel question or problem? Just email us, peter@petergreenberg.com.
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7: News this hour from Town Hall. I'm Jason Weicker. More bloodshed in the Middle East. Here's correspondent Donna Warder.
8: Israeli police say a Palestinian man with Israeli citizenship went on a shooting rampage in central Israel Sunday, killing one person and wounding five others. The attacker was killed by police. Police say the attacker stayed in his vehicle while firing, allowing him to travel to several towns. The first shooting was reported from a gas station. Israeli Prime Minister Benjamin Netanyahu said Israel is fighting terrorism on all fronts, that police thwart hundreds of attacks a year, but unfortunately not all of them. Police say they've arrested a second person involved in the attack. I'm Donna Water.
7: European leaders holding high-level weekend talks in London. They discussed the urgent need to increase production of weapons to counter Moscow's hypersonic Arishnik ballistic missiles. British Prime Minister Keir Starmer says Ukraine, France, and Germany all condemned Russia's large-scale missile and drone attacks on many civilians. Critics are reacting to an idea floated by Senator Bernie Sanders. Correspondent Ken Lorman reports the plan calls for sweeping government ownership in artificial intelligence companies.
9: Senator Sanders is proposing the federal government take up to 50% ownership stakes in major AI firms like OpenAI and Anthropic, and eventually companies like NVIDIA, Microsoft, and Google. Conservatives are blasting the idea, arguing government already takes a sizable share through corporate and investment taxes, approaching half of the company earnings. They warn an added ownership grab could rattle markets, drive investors away, and risk handing the global tech edge to competitors like China.
7: More on these stories, townhall.com.
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12: I'm Kyle Nash. I'm a convicted felon who was mistakenly released from the Wayne County Jail is back behind bars. Lake County deputies say 39-year-old Jonathan Michael Jackson was recaptured Thursday at a Sanford home after spending at least 10 days free following his May 25th release. Investigators say they found drugs, two firearms, including one reported stolen, and a child inside the home. Jackson now faces multiple drug and weapons charges and is being held without bond in the Lee County Jail. Raleigh police continue to investigate a shooting at Glenwood South that left a woman wounded. It happened early Saturday morning when a man and a woman were both shot. Both are expected to recover. Police say the shooting stemmed from a fight between 30-year-old Nashawn Ramsey and the man who was shot. Ahmed, who works at a nearby pizza restaurant, tells WREO this is becoming more common.
13: Sometimes, so Friday, crazy, Saturday, good. This week, good. Next week, crazy.
12: Your WPTF forecast overnight, mostly cloudy with a low around 73. 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
21: Tired of congestion? Not that kind of congestion. We're talking about this kind. Avoid the congestion and stay informed with traffic on the 8s to keep you moving, whether you're driving to the office.
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24: Now, it's Red Eye Radio. Gary McNamara and Eric Harley talk about everything from politics to social issues and news of the day. Whether you're up late or you're just starting your day, welcome to the show. From the Relief Factor Studios, this is Red Eye Radio.
1: All across America, we are Red Eye Radio. He is Eric Harley and I'm Gary McNamara. Good morning.
2: Hello.
1: Hey. I just was reading here. The show's intro interrupted my reading.
2: It did? What were you reading?
1: I was reading John Fun from National Review.
2: Yeah.
1: California's election system is a disgrace. And just writing here, this, because people don't know this.
0: California has deliberately slowed down ballot counting to accommodate its chaotic expansion of mail-in voting. The Washington Post editorial board calls the Golden State in this regard a national embarrassment. The New York Times sighs that California's elections are in the pre-telegraph era. The system is indeed a designed mess. A voter can return a ballot in any county in California, no matter which county that voter is registered in. A decade ago, California legalized ballot harvesting, which allows anyone to collect and deliver a limitless number of mail-in ballots, which increases the risk of fraud or coercion. The state mails ballots to all registered voters, 23.2 million of them. Ballots received by officials up to 7 days after the election day are counted.
3: Wow.
0: Tom Del Becerro, a former GOP state chairman, told me that he has received 4 duplicate ballots at his address and that his neighbors often get ballots for people who no longer live there. A lawsuit against California's Secretary of State by the nonprofit organization Judicial Watch claims that there are 873,000 people on the state's voter registration rolls who have moved or died or who don't have an address but are still getting ballots. In 2024, a previous Judicial Watch lawsuit had forced Los Angeles County to remove 1.2 million inactive voter registrations. Then there's the issue of signature verification. L.A. uses machine scanners to compare signatures on mail-in ballots to all the signatures in a voter's registration file. Mm. In California, each county sets its own threshold for ballot authorization. Ballots that meet or exceed it are automatically approved and rarely get a manual review. Sometimes even ballots that are initially rejected or flagged for scrutiny can be cured if the voter corrects any faults. Moreover, a voter who claims to be able to sign can make a mark instead. A witness is then supposed to sign below. However, a former Los Angeles election official admitted to me that no address for a witness is requested and that witness signatures are not verified. And that's it. You know, when you look at the voter ID and everything else, Republicans should be pounding on it.
3: Oh, my gosh,
0: they,
3: yeah.
0: They should be pounding on it. I know the Department of Justice is looking into it. I know that there's a referendum, you know, the referendum for voter ID, as he had mentioned in the article, I didn't read that part of it, apparently there, you know, for November. But when you have no voter ID, that's it right there.
3: Yeah.
0: And you know, right there is where you've got to focus and say, look how long it takes, because everybody knows what an embarrassment it is. And the Supreme Court might come in and nix the, taking ballots after Election Day, by the way, too.
3: Yeah.
0: Supreme Court might come in on that one. It looks like, you know, who knows how they were thinking, but it looks like, was it Roberts? I forgot who it was who said, it's why they call it Election Day.
3: That was it, Roberts or Gorsuch? It was one of the two.
0: One of the two. One of them said, well, it's called Election Day for a reason.
3: Right. Well, you know, because you could extrapolate it out. 7 days. Well, why just 7 days? 7 days is not long enough for me. I need more time than 7 days to get it to you. You can make excuse after excuse. If it's not in, it's not in. It doesn't count, period.
0: And as he writes here, it's clear that California has a system that favors flexibility at the cost of certainty, reliability, and efficiency. Every other state manages to count its votes in a somewhat timely manner, said California Congressman Kevin Kiley, an independent who sits in the House with the GOP. California's inability to completely handle the basic administration of democracy is embarrassing. It also indicates why our state has so many other problems. But the fact is, because it takes so long, and because of no voter ID, and because of the rampant ballot harvesting, there's no confidence in that system.
3: No.
0: There's no. Now, do I think it would make a difference? Do I think that Hilton or Platt have a chance in hell of ever holding office? No, but I thought that before everything that has happened now.
3: But if, you know...
0: Because the people that are left in California, what you have to understand is this has been going on for a long time. The high prices have been there for a long time. The people of the majority of voters in California, they're getting exactly what they want. Same in New York.
3: Mm-hmm.
0: I'm beyond the thing that there's this secret, you know, that the fraud is so great that no Republican votes are being counted. Is there fraud? Of course there is.
3: Well, you know, again, them cheating in California in order to favor the Democrats is, sorry, it's like, you know.
0: Or rigging, whatever you want to call it.
3: It is not, you know, because that's the whole idea. Even if you got voter ID in California, you know, you get voter ID in California, how much is it going to change? It'd be funny if it changed drastically. have this, you know, if you change the entire system to where it was should be, I suspect zero would change, and it's not going to change in our lifetime. But it doesn't matter. The Democratic Party, they're the ones screaming, Trump is a threat to democracy. You're telling me this isn't?
0: And Democrats in California want to do everything to ensure that the possibility of the chances of fraud is the greatest that they can possibly make it because they believe it will go in their direction.
3: Well, because
0: otherwise,
3: you know,
0: voter ID, that's why the public sees it. And, you know, even the Democratic Party, landslide numbers of Democrats want voter ID. California doesn't. If you don't want voter ID, there's only one reason you don't want it.
3: Because you want cheating. You want, right. And this is what it comes down to, is that, all right, so let's see, they see a red district, and that red district gets close, right? It's about to turn blue. Well, you might change a seat or two through cheating. It's, the state itself is going to be blue, but there are still one or two red districts in California, and that makes a big difference. Think about it. It's, you don't have to go through the whole, you know, redrawing the district lines and cracking and packing of redistricting. You don't have to do that anymore. It's, you know, if you don't have voter ID, it's not necessary because you can encourage and their system that allows 7 days. Well, why not keep the polls open for 7 days later than election day? I mean, how far you want to take it?
0: Yeah, it's and so the taking so long just adds to the perception of an election being rigged. Not wanting voter ID, the ballot harvesting, allowing, not doing it where they can take care of it on election day with all the mail-in ballots counted as they are in the vast majority of every state. The perception of fraud can be just as bad as actual fraud. Yeah. Or the perception of fraud, or putting in policies that encourage fraud, you can't sell to the American public. But I think the other thing is, look, when you look at what, you know, for example, what Hilton and Bianco have, it's roughly about 30%, which is roughly where California is. Mm-hmm. I mean, it basically matches all the polls, basically matches the polls out there. You have a state that I saw the other day, it's like, the Democrats have beaten down the public so much they don't even know how good it could be in a state.
3: Yeah, right.
0: And I bring that over the weekend, that they're just beat down so much.
3: Well, it's like communism. It's just like communism. I mean, that's where they're headed anyway. But think about it. If you live in communism all your life, then you become conditioned to, well, the government gives us everything we need. You know, and when communism fell, we talked about this recently, when communism fell, people had real fear in their minds that they were going to have to go out and fend for themselves. They were actually going to have to go out and do something. And it didn't happen right away. But, you know, that's where the fear was. They had become complacent. obviously couldn't do anything about it. But there is the conditioning of the mind that, well, this is the way it is. And again, what you're seeing, though, the difference is that at some point you can't afford to stay, and you've got a number of people that are leaving California. But it's still a massive state population-wise, and always will be.
0: As he writes here, the first step on the road to recovery would be for California voters to pass the Citizens Initiative this November. It would require photo ID for in-person voting. It would require that mail-in ballot users write the last four digits of their government ID on their ballot envelope, and it would hold election officials responsible for verifying voter citizenship status and, when necessary, for requesting election audits. A valuable second step would be for people to take the possibility of fraud or built-in error in the system seriously. California's election system has serious structural vulnerabilities. Universal vote by mail with no voter ID requirements creates conditions where fraud can go undetected and unpunished, eroding public confidence. The U.S. Attorney's Office in Los Angeles wrote on X, "My office has multiple election fraud investigations underway in coordination with the FBI Los Angeles." So we already know, you know, this is the interesting thing when you look at it, whether it's governor or whatever, we already know that even in California, I believe the majority in the polls wants voter ID.
3: Yeah.
0: You know, we look at, we go back to, what was it, 2020, and the number of ballots, you know, the initiatives that were on there that were all, you know, affirmative action, get rid of affirmative action. You take the names out of it, it's really amazing how conservative the nation can be. I'm reading here, even as even Californians are saying no to new taxes. Well, you see all this. You see the voter ID. You see California saying, well, we're sick of the taxes, yet they keep putting the same people in. You know, Hilton and Bianco are only going to get 30%. The polls showed they were only 30 to 35% of the electorate to begin with.
3: Mm-hmm.
0: So they weren't going to get more than that.
3: Mm-hmm.
0: You're just not going to, you're not going to get it in a state like that. The pathology of dependency is so deep. And those that are, and you've got people leaving every day, and those people that are leaving are going for a better life. So the people that are there are still going to vote in the same way. I know it's insane.
3: It's this weird, blind, false confidence.
0: Yeah.
3: Confidence in that, in something that's never going to happen. That somehow things are going to change by reelecting the same party over and over again.
0: You know, I think it's like they sit there and go, no, we don't want taxes. Just tax the billionaires. Don't tax me.
3: No, yeah.
0: So exactly. It's not over. But then again, remember, it's not, because remember in 2020 when they were going to pass that one corporate tax and the people blew it out of the water.
3: Mm-hmm.
0: So the people of California, even on that initiative, said no. It's going to make it tougher to get businesses here in California, but they still keep voting the most radical Democrats in office as they are putting forth initiatives, and the polls have shown. The referendums have shown that they have many conservative opinions, and yet they keep electing the people that want to do the opposite of what they claim they want to do. It's insane.
3: Yeah. Yeah. Look, this is a state that years ago, twice, voted down gay marriage.
0: Yep.
3: The very same California. And this is, you know, this is where they are, though. They certainly don't want to vote Republican. They don't want Republican free market leadership.
0: And that's where the president should have known the specifics against Kristen Welker instead of just going back and forth. But I swear, I think part of the reason he goes on is he's looking at his poll numbers that are down, and he thinks. If we scream back and forth and I walk out in a liberal, then it helps my base. There's no reason. I learned absolutely nothing from watching that interview yesterday.
3: There's no reason to make any Sunday morning appearances.
0: There's
3: for him.
0: No reason None. For the president to None. Do that. I don't know why he continues to do that, except for that point that he feels that if they go back and forth, and he never made the points that John Fund made right here that we've many, many times. Here's the problem. This, and this. guarantee Rubio would have made those points.
3: Mm-hmm.
0: Here's the problem. This, and this.
3: Mm-hmm.
0: That's why we look at it and say the possibility is so great for fraud that we say, yeah, we believe it's rigged.
3: Yeah.
0: Because there's no other reason that you don't, and he didn't do it.
3: It's a very simple concept.
0: Yeah.
3: You don't have to get into the weeds on this.
0: No.
3: When it comes to changing the voting laws in California or voter ID for the whole nation. It's something that people understand without, again, going down a rabbit hole.
0: But there's no reason for the president to ever talk to Kirsten Welker again. There's just no reason. I don't know why he continues to do it. We've advised him not to do it. There's plenty of other media outlets he could go on.
3: Except if
0: he actually wants the fight because he believes it helps with his base.
3: But that's the only reason. Because he can get exposure anytime he wants it. And he doesn't even need the media. Just walk out in front of... just walk out in front of the White House and start talking.
0: Yeah.
3: I mean, the media is going to carry that, but he can do an interview anytime or make a statement anytime, and it's going to make the news every time.
0: We are Red Eye Radio.
3: Brought to you by Hotshot Secret.
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0: We are ready with you. He's Eric Carlin, and I'm Gary McNamara. Job numbers out on Friday, and like we always do, we go over them. We'll do that following the bottom of the hour. So we both had the same thing. We're both wondering, are Trump and Netanyahu playing good cop, bad cop?
3: After the weekend, before the weekend, I suspected that's the case, and I'm more convinced based on weekend events. It makes sense if you're trying, if the president's trying to build, how do I phrase this, wartime president plausible deniability? I don't think, I'm not sure if that applies. You know what I mean? So yes. You're trying to separate yourself, yourself a degree of separation. And it starts with screaming expletives at Bibi over the phone, which, you know, that report came out last week. And I thought, all right, it's a leaked report. And then I thought, well, maybe it was leaked on purpose. Maybe he did it. And then, okay, that sounded pretty good. We'll call you later. And then certainly Israel has to do a lot of the heavy lifting in this war. The question is, are they doing all the heavy lifting now to give the president time to get through an election?

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4: With SRN News, I'm Jason Walker. European leaders holding major weekend talks in London discussing the urgent need to increase production of weapons to counter Moscow's ballistic missiles. British Prime Minister Keir Starmer says Ukraine, France, and Germany have all condemned Russia's large-scale missile and drone attacks. President Trump is dismissing the idea that launching the war with Iran betrayed his refrain of, quote, no new wars, as he campaigned for the White House in 2024. He tells NBC's Meet the Press he did not guarantee there would be no wars if he'd elected again. He also defends plans for a $1.8 billion fund that would have compensated allies of the president. Israel says Iran has launched missiles at it in its first such bombardment since a fragile ceasefire fell through. SRN News.
5: Your WPTF forecast, overnight mostly cloudy with a low around 73 for Monday. Partly sunny with a high near 94. And Monday night, partly cloudy with a low around 62. Mostly sunny Tuesday with a high near 90.
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1: If you were involved in an operation, bravo. 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
2: 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Tired of congestion? Not that kind of congestion. We're talking about this kind. Avoid the congestion and stay informed with traffic on the 8s to keep you moving, whether you're driving to the office.
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6: With SRN News, I'm Jason Weicker. Health workers in Congo's Ebola outbreak region say the situation is getting worse. One key problem, a mining town that attracts a large number of workers who live in crowded conditions, and that makes the transmission of the disease much easier. 86 people have died. More than 480 cases confirmed. European leaders holding weekend talks in London to discuss the urgent need to increase production of weapons to counter Moscow's hypersonic Arishnik ballistic missile. President Trump dismissing the idea that launching the war with Iran betrayed his refrain of no new wars as he campaigned for the White House in 2024. Over the weekend, Mr. Trump telling NBC's Meet the Press he did not guarantee there would be no wars. This is SRN News.
7: Your WPTF forecast overnight, mostly cloudy with a low around 73 for Monday. Partly sunny with a high near 94. And Monday night, partly cloudy with a low around 62. Mostly sunny Tuesday with a high near 90.
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4: With SRN News, I'm Jason Walker. Israel and Iran trading fire early Monday in strikes that threaten to drag the Middle East back into full-scale regional war, while Yemen's Houthi rebels also fired at Israel and warned they would target Israel-affiliated vessels in the Red Sea. Israel launched strikes on eastern and western Iran early Monday. And that's in response to the missile fire from Tehran and the most serious crossfire since the April 8th ceasefire was reached. President Trump dismissing the idea that launching the war with Iran betrayed his refrain of no new wars as he campaigned in 2024. He says he did not guarantee there would not be war. And the situation is reportedly worsening now in the battle against Ebola in Congo. At least 86 people are dead. SRN News.
5: Your WPTF forecast overnight, mostly cloudy with a low around 73 for Monday. Partly sunny with a high near 94. And Monday night, partly cloudy with a low around 62. Mostly sunny Tuesday with a high near 90.
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1: And he is Eric Carlin. I'm Gary McNamara. 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
2: 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Tired of congestion? Not that kind of congestion. We're talking about this kind. Avoid the congestion and stay informed with traffic on the 8s to keep you moving, whether you're driving to the office.
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6: With SRN News, I'm Jason Walker. Magnitude 7.8 earthquake causing destruction in the southern Philippines and setting off a minor tsunami. Authorities report at least 12 people have been killed, hundreds injured. Reports also indicate that many are still missing. Health workers in Congo's Ebola outbreak say the situation is not getting any better. One key problem, a mining town that attracts a huge number of workers who live in very crowded conditions, and that makes the transmission of the disease easier. So far, 86 confirmed deaths, 488 cases. Police in Ohio still searching for suspects who opened fire near a busy street festival in Toledo. 12 people have been wounded. Police say all of the wounded are expected to survive. This is SRN News.
7: Your WPTF forecast: overnight mostly cloudy with a low around 73 for Monday. Partly sunny with a high near 94. And Monday night, partly cloudy with a low around 62. Mostly sunny Tuesday with a high near 90.
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0: Radio. He's Eric Cronin. I'm Gary McNamara. You know, you brought it up. It's really interesting, though, when you look at the job numbers and they say, what, 44,000 for drinking establishments, which are bartenders and servers.
1: That's a lot.
0: And I went there and went, is that just the summer? And you brought up the World Cup.
1: Right, yeah.
0: And the reason is because young people just aren't drinking.
1: No.
0: You know, whether they're doing the edibles, whether it's gaming, whatever it is.
1: Right.
0: But young people are not drinking. I mean, that's not necessarily a bad thing health-wise.
1: Yeah.
0: But, you know, business-wise. So I'm thinking to myself, oh, okay. So is this everybody coming in from around the world who's going to drink?
1: Well, I mean, soccer fans, at the very least, will celebrate.
0: Well, yeah,
1: sometimes the celebration starts long before the soccer match.
0: They've been known to have one or two.
1: One or two. Yeah. They drink responsibly, from what we hear.
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14: News this hour from Town Hall. I'm Jason Walker. Israel and Iran trading fire early Monday in strikes, threatening to drag the Middle East back into full-scale war. Meanwhile, Yemen's Houthi rebels have also fired at Israel and warning they would target Israeli-affiliated vessels in the Red Sea. And more bloodshed.
15: Israeli police say a Palestinian man with Israeli citizenship went on a shooting rampage in central Israel Sunday, killing one person and wounding five others. The attacker was killed by police. Police say the attacker stayed in his vehicle while firing, allowing him to travel to several towns. The first shooting was reported from a gas station. Israeli Prime Minister Benjamin Netanyahu said Israel is fighting terrorism on all fronts, that police thwart hundreds of attacks a year, but unfortunately not all of them. Police say they've arrested a second person involved in the attack. I'm Donna Water.
14: Critics reacting to an idea floated by Senator Bernie Sanders. Here's correspondent Ken Lorman.
16: Senator Sanders is proposing the federal government take up to 50% ownership stakes in major AI firms like OpenAI and Anthropic, and eventually companies like NVIDIA, Microsoft, and Google. Conservatives are blasting the idea, arguing government already takes a sizable share through corporate and investment taxes, approaching half of the company earnings. They warn an added ownership grab could rattle markets, drive investors away, and risk handing the global tech edge to competitors like China. Ken Lorman reporting.
14: In the Congo, the situation there with Ebola is getting worse. Officials now say at least 86 people have died. A 7.8 earthquake hitting the southern Philippines. Authorities now say at least 19 people have been killed. Hundreds have been hurt. More on these stories, townhall.com.
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19: I'm Tony Rixby. A crash has closed a portion of South Saunders Street near downtown Raleigh early this morning. Police say the car hit a utility pole at the South Dawson Street intersection before crossing a median and rolling over. Wake County Commissioners set today to discuss the WakeMed Atrium deal. It's a deal that has drawn a lot of criticism from state officials. 2 weeks away from the official start of summer, and there's already a heat wave across North Carolina. In Raleigh this weekend, people were finding ways to keep their cool as the early season heat wave turned sidewalks into skillets. Lauren Hammond told CBS 17 there's a reason why she brought her kids to a splash pad on Saturday.
20: My daughter likes to put the water in the freezer, and so as much as I get upset with her, it's actually a great idea. And so we usually just try to stay cool and just stay hydrated.
19: Healthcare professionals say these early season heat waves can often be the toughest because our bodies haven't fully adjusted to the summer-like temperatures. One person injured, authorities investigating a reported collision involving two jet skis on Falls Lake on Saturday afternoon. Incident reported in the Sandling Beach area of the Falls Lake Recreation Area. That's just off Creedmoor Road. The American Red Cross is in critical need for blood and platelet donations this summer. Warmer temperatures mean more people spending time outdoors, increasing the risk of crashes, boat accidents, and other injuries. Ellen Gorham is the executive director of the Greater Triangle Area Chapter of the American Red Cross and tells WPTF News the process is quick and easy.
21: Sitting and giving blood typically takes no more than 10 minutes, and the entire process end to end is between 30 and 45 minutes. So it's easy. It really doesn't hurt.
19: The State Health Plan Board of Trustees has moved a step closer to adopting a new three-tier provider system that would reward members who use certain health care providers with lower out-of-pocket costs. State Treasurer Brad Briner says the changes could save about $54 million while also saving money for members as health care costs continue to rise.
0: If your current provider is ultimately not in the preferred tier, it will be because your provider does not sufficiently value your business.
19: The proposed plan would affect more than 750,000 North Carolina state employees, teachers, and retirees. As the United States approaches the 250th anniversary of the Declaration of Independence, Americans remain proud of their country but pessimistic about the health and future of democracy. That's according to a new National Elon University poll. The poll's director, Jason Husser, telling WPTF News.
18: Right now, the most common response when we ask people how they feel about America 250, they say proud, 38%. The second most common response was grateful at 17%. However, we did find that 12% of people are expressing negative emotions about American 250.
19: A North Carolina mom says the greatest fear of parents of children with disabilities is that funding cuts and new paperwork requirements could interrupt the Medicaid health coverage that keeps their kids healthy. More on that from Mark Richardson.
22: Stacy Stagg's daughter, Emma, was born premature and has complex medical needs that require daily care, equipment, and specialized support that private insurance does not provide. Stags, who lives with her husband and two children in Charlotte, says her child would not continue to thrive and live at home without the assistance funded by Medicaid.
23: It is everything about her day-to-day life. It is her food. It is her school. It is her equipment. It's her therapies. It's her nursing. It's her ability to stay at home. There is not 1 minute of her day that isn't supported by Medicaid.
22: I'm Mark Richardson.
19: Owen Hall hit a walk-off RBI double in the bottom of the ninth. North Carolina goes to the College World Series after beating Southern Cal 4-3. Mostly sunny today, a high near 93. Tony Rixby, WPTF News.
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29: From the Johnson Hyundai Traffic Center, off to a quiet start this morning. Coming in from Zebulon at 64 westbound traffic, very light this early hour of the morning between NC 96 and your Lizard Lick Road exit. No major signs of slowing. I-87 around your Knightdale area this morning between Window Falls Parkway and your 440 ramps. 440 around the capital city moves free and clear of any problems between I-87 and Wade Avenue. 40 through Southwest Raleigh also moves well between Rock Quarry Road and your US 1440 exits. Heading in from Johnston County, 40 westbound maintains good position and good speed limit this morning between the Clayton Bypass and Jones Sausage Road. No major signs of slowing. 540 in North Raleigh between the Capitol Boulevard and your Aviation Parkway exit. And in from Apex 1 North moves well, 55 to Gary Parkway. In Durham, 885, no major signs of slowing between Ellis and I-40. I'm Brandon Wright. That's the latest from the Johnson Hyundai Traffic Center.
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4: 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Experts recommend avoiding home remedies and don't do any of that stacking stuff. 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
19: Your WPTF forecast calling for isolated showers and thunderstorms today. Mostly sunny with a high near 93. Mostly cloudy tonight. We get down to 64. Tomorrow, mostly cloudy with a high of 91. Back to 94 on Wednesday.
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5: North Carolina baseball team will go against Southern Cal this weekend in what's been an NCAA baseball tournament already filled with upsets, and we're just now getting to the round of 16. And the Tar Heels do not want a repeat of last year when they had an opportunity to get past the University of Arizona, wound up losing in Chapel Hill in three games. And joining us now from Tar Heel Tribune, it is R.L. Bynum, who is the editor of that website. R.L., how are you?
6: Well, I'm good. Good to talk to you, Jeff.
5: Good talk to you. So you just came from a press conference with Scott Forbes and other UNC players. What was the theme, and did the subject of last year and learning from that experience come up today?
6: Yeah, I mean, they've learned from that experience. They blew out Arizona in game one and had two chances to win one game to make the College World Series and couldn't do it. And they say it's just a matter of focusing on every game and not getting too ahead of yourselves, and just not letting any distractions alter their performance. And I think what happened last year is probably going to help the returnees. The thing is, there's only one returning starter from last year, so it's a lot of new players who didn't even go through that.
5: Right, and you mentioned how there's been a bit of an overall. They even have a starter from a Duke's catcher from last year, of all teams, playing for them extensively. And, of course, he was one went away playing at Duke from reaching the College World Series as well. How has Carolina's pitching held up from 2025 to 2026?
6: That was one of the aspects where They had everybody back except one or two pitchers. They didn't have to go to the transfer portal at all for the pitching. They've got top-level starters in Jason DeCaro and Ryan Lynch. And then in the bullpen, freshman Caden Glauber, who is the freshman of the year in the ACC, has just been outstanding. ACC leading 2.06 ERA. Sophomore Walker McDuffie has been outstanding as the closer and coming in key situations. He's got that devastating slider that teams can't seem to hit. And then you got freshman Jackson Rose, who's been outstanding out of the pen. The key for Carolina is to get a deep outing from their starters. Ryan Lynch had a deep outing in the opener of the NCAA tournament last week, and that set up the bullpen for the rest of the weekend. That's what needs to happen, because after all those names I've mentioned, the reliability of the relievers is not quite as high. And DeCaro was the number one starter all season, but last two games he didn't make it out of the fourth inning in back-to-back games, first time that's happened in his career. That, combined with how Lynch did last week, has led Scott Forbes to start Lynch tomorrow in the opener, and DeCaro will go Saturday.
5: And they're going to go against Lynch is actually going to go against the Big Ten pitcher of the year in Mason Edwards, as you've written here on Tar Heel Tribune, and he is the Big Ten pitcher of the year. Every team, whether it's, you know, the Carolina Hurricanes or whoever, has to have some luck along the way in regards to opposition in these long tournaments. Last weekend, there were the thing about the NCAA baseball tournament is the 16 seeds can win the national championship. Technically, they're not 16 seeds, but you do have four seeds like Coastal Carolina and Fresno State who have won the national championship over the last 20 years. Last weekend, Georgia Tech gets knocked out. UCLA, the number one overall seed, gets knocked out. Florida State gets knocked out. Is there a sense that maybe Carolina got some good luck when it comes to brackets this past week?
6: Yeah, well, on the left side, they did get some breaks on the left side of the bracket. One of those supers dispatching 2-4 seeds, Little Rock and Troy, and nobody would have guessed that. Actually, Troy's a 3, but that's still a matchup that you wouldn't have expected. And then on Carolina's side of the bracket as well, number one overall seed UCLA got beat by number 3 Cal Poly. So Cal Poly's in there. So it's their immediate opponent, should they advance, would be either Ole Miss, who was a number 2 seed, and Auburn, who was a number 1 seed. So they don't get so much of a break there. But the rest of the four teams in their double elimination, should they advance, is definitely not as strong as it is on the right side of the bracket.
5: Yeah. It's interesting looking at what the preseason top 20 look like from D1 baseball, because all these teams that were ranked in the top 20 either didn't make it or barely made it by the skin of their teeth. I mean, Florida wound up losing on Monday to Troy. You got a lot of mid-majors in there that are threatening to make some noise here in this tournament. It's going to be very interesting to see. What's your prediction for this series, though, for Carolina and Southern Cal?
6: It'll all depend on whether Carolina can get to
29: From the Johnson Hyundai Traffic Center, still seeing a quiet start to the morning commute. No major signs of slowing from Apex 1 North Muswell, 55 through your Cary Parkway exit. No major signs of slowing in Durham, 40 eastbound Muswell between NC 751 and your 885 ramps. 885 Muswell between Ellis and I-40. No major signs of slowing. 540 in North Raleigh between Capitol Boulevard and Aviation Parkway. Taking a look at 440 around the Capitol City. That looks free and clear of any delays between I-87 and Wade Avenue. 40 through South Raleigh, also no signs of slowing between Rock Quarry Road and your US 1440 exit. 40 in from Johnston County, Muswell between the Clayton Bypass and Jones Sausage Road. And from Eastern Wake County, 64 westbound maintains At the posted speed limit between NC-96 and your Lizard Lake Road exit and in I-87, no major signs of slowing between Window Falls Parkway and 440. 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I'm Brandon Wright. That's the latest from the Johnson Hyundai Traffic Center.
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11: Well, we've just learned that Senator Berger has conceded to Rockingham County Sheriff Sam Page. 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
19: Your WPTF forecast calling for isolated showers and thunderstorms today. Mostly sunny with a high near 93. Mostly cloudy tonight. We get down to 64. Tomorrow, mostly cloudy with a high of 91. Back to 94 on Wednesday.
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5: Salvation Army of Wake County doing something very special for veterans for National Donut Day, which is coming up tomorrow. And joining us now to discuss that from the Salvation Army of Wake County, it is Major Joseph Crawford. Major, how are you?
12: I'm doing great. How about yourself?
5: Not bad. So it's somewhat a tradition, but what are you going to be doing tomorrow over in Garner?
12: Well, tomorrow we're going to go to the VA and meet some veterans to give them some donuts and to thank them for what they've done. And just remember the history of what we've done with donuts and what they've done for our country.
5: Is this a tradition by the Salvation Army?
12: It is. It is. It goes back to 1917, where it started, where young girls as young as like 14 to 16 years old went over to France during World War One, serving donuts to soldiers because they just saw that soldiers needed to be cheered up, lifted up. So they would go in the trenches in the foxholes and serve them whatever treats they could find, and it just happened to be donuts.
5: Yeah. And what were they called?
12: Well, we're called oily cakes long before, but then in the trenches of France, they didn't know what to call them. All they knew is they had some oil, they had flour, they had sugar, army helmets, and mortar rounds. And they started making dough, stamping out mortar rounds and frying the dough and giving the soldiers this fried dough. And then when they came back from the war, everyone had a taste for these fried donuts.
5: Mm-hmm. Donut lassies is what I think they were. The women were called, at least, right?
12: That's what the girls were called. Oh, absolutely, yeah. The Salvation Army girls, the donut lassies from the U.S.
5: Yeah, it took a certain amount of guts to do that right there on the front lines, and now all these years later, the Salvation Army continuing that tradition as well. And I know the folks over in Garner have to be very appreciative whenever they members show up at the VA clinic and receive these treats.
12: Oh, yeah, absolutely. It's a good time to remember the donut and the donut story and what these girls have done, and especially what these soldiers have done for us.
5: Yeah. So there are various types of donuts, I would imagine.
12: Oh, I'm sure.
5: Mm-hmm. And obviously with that coming up here, it's a tradition with the Salvation Army, and there are lots of other things going on. Will there be some things going on during the summertime as well?
12: Oh, yes. We have many programs going on through the summer with our youth programs, with our seniors program, and our shelter at the Salvation Army.
5: Right. Will you welcome in people? This weekend, temperature is going to get up to about 98 degrees, and we haven't officially even entered summer as of yet. That won't happen for another couple of weeks. So will you welcome in people in case it gets too hot?
12: Absolutely. We have our normal shelter program, which houses our families here in need. We also open our doors for the White Flag Shelter whenever people need somewhere to go to get out of the elements, to have somewhere safe to be. So that's something we've always done here in our building on Capitol Boulevard.
5: Have you had more people come in recent years because they are unsheltered?
12: Absolutely. I believe the issue is with housing being what it is and so many people moving to Raleigh, it's a highly desirable area. Everyone wants to come here. Then when you rush to get here and you find yourself in a situation where you don't have the housing that you expected to have, sometimes you find yourself at the doors of the Salvation Army.
5: Yeah, and I know that it's certainly an area that people are concerned about here, and it's where the Salvation Army services are required more than ever. And do you find that people, regardless of whether you're talking about something during their holidays, but do you find that the Salvation Army services are needed more than ever?
12: Unfortunately, yes. My ultimate goal is I want to shut this place down. I want there to be no more homelessness. I want there to be no more hungry people. I want to stop having to give people food because they're hungry and stop having to provide housing because they're homeless. Until that day, we exist.
5: Right.
12: So I'm working towards that day that we're no longer needed, but until then, we are.
5: Yeah, exactly. And I know that that will be something you'll stay apprised of during the summer here. And, of course, that leads up to the holidays next year. And typically what type, we always see the Salvation Army canisters out and about at various shopping centers throughout the area. And what type of services do you provide during the holidays?
12: During the holidays, our big event we have is the Angel Tree Program, where last year we provided Christmas gifts for over 8,000 kids in Wake County. And it was a tremendous event where people can take part in preparing or buying gifts for kids who they've never met before, but just someone who may be in need. And parents that don't know how to provide Christmas gifts for their kids that year, but through the Salvation Army and through this program, people can take part in that and find a way to provide for a kid that that's in need.
5: Over 8,000 gifts were handed out. I know that had to make the families.
12: No, not 8,000 gifts. It was more like 50,000 gifts.
5: 50,000 gifts.
12: 8,000 children.
5: 8,000 children. I'm sorry.
12: So each of those children received multiple gifts amongst each other. It was a phenomenal event. When we looked through, it's each child. We did an accounting of what each child.
29: From the Johnson Hyundai Traffic Center, still seeing a quiet start to the morning commute. I know major signs slowing as you come in Eastern Wake County, 64 westbound as well between NC-96 and your Lizard Lake Road exit. 440 around the capital city, free and clear of any major delays between I-87 ramps and Wade Avenue. 40 westbound in South Raleigh as well between Rockquarry Road and US 1440. Actually starting to see a little bit of congestion building. 40 eastbound approaching South Saunders Street just as you pass Lake Wheeler Road. Looks like you need to prepare to to be on the brakes for an incident that has just occurred. So be careful and be on the lookout as authorities are probably about to start responding to this incident. Also taking a look at coming in from Johnston County, 40 westbound continues to move well between your Clayton Bypass and your Jones Sausage Road. And no major signs of slowing in Durham. 885 moves problem-free between Ellis and I-40. 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I'm Brandon Wright. That's the latest from the Johnson Hyundai Traffic Center.
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19: I'm Tony Rigsby. A crash has closed a portion of South Saunders Street near downtown Raleigh early this morning. Police say the car hit a utility pole at the South Dawson Street intersection before crossing a median and rolling over. Wake County Commissioners set today to discuss the WakeMed Atrium deal. It's a deal that has drawn a lot of criticism from state officials. 2 weeks away from the official start of summer, and there's already a heat wave across North Carolina. In Raleigh this weekend, people were finding ways to keep their cool as the early season heat wave turned sidewalks into skillets. Lauren Hammond told CBS 17 there's a reason why she brought her kids to a splash pad on Saturday.
14: My daughter likes to put the water in the freezer, and so as much as I get upset with her, it's actually a great idea. And so we usually just try to stay cool and just stay hydrated.
19: Healthcare professionals say these early season heat waves can often be the toughest because our bodies haven't fully adjusted to the summer-like temperatures. One person injured, authorities investigating a reported collision involving two jet skis on Falls Lake on Saturday afternoon. Incident reported in the Sandling Beach area of the Falls Lake Recreation Area. That's just off Creedmoor Road. The American Red Cross is in critical need for blood and platelet donations this summer. Warmer temperatures mean more people spending time outdoors, increasing the risk of crashes, boat accidents, and other injuries. Ellen Gorham is the executive director of the Greater Triangle Area Chapter of the American Red Cross and tells WPTF News the process is quick and easy.
15: Sitting and giving blood typically takes no more than 10 minutes, and the entire process end to end is between 30 and 45 minutes. So it's easy. It really doesn't hurt.
19: The State Health Plan Board of Trustees has moved a step closer to adopting a new three-tier provider system that would reward members who use certain health care providers with lower out-of-pocket costs. State Treasurer Brad Briner says the changes could save about $54 million while also saving money for members as health care costs continue to rise.
16: If your current provider is ultimately not in the preferred tier, it will be because your provider does not sufficiently value your business.
19: The proposed plan would affect more than 750,000 North Carolina state employees, teachers, and retirees. As the United States approaches the 250th anniversary of the Declaration of Independence, Americans remain proud of their country but pessimistic about the health and future of democracy. That's according to a new National Elon University poll. The poll's director, Jason Husser, telling WPTF News.
17: Right now, the most common response when we ask people how they feel about America 250, they say proud, 38%. The second most common response was grateful at 17%. However, we did find that 12% of people are expressing negative emotions about American 250.
19: A North Carolina mom says the greatest fear of parents of children with disabilities is that funding cuts and new paperwork requirements could interrupt the Medicaid health coverage that keeps their kids healthy. More on that from Mark Richardson.
18: Stacy Stagg's daughter, Emma, was born premature and has complex medical needs that require daily care, equipment, and specialized support that private insurance does not provide. Staggs, who lives with her husband and two children in Charlotte, says her child would not continue to thrive and live at home without the assistance funded by Medicaid.
1: It is everything about her day-to-day life. It is her food. It is her school. It is her equipment. It's her therapies. It's her nursing. It's her ability to stay at home. There is not 1 minute of her day that isn't supported by Medicaid.
18: I'm Mark Richardson.
19: Owen Hull hit a walk-off RBI double in the bottom of the ninth. North Carolina goes to the College World Series after beating Southern Cal 4-3. Mostly sunny today, a high near 93. Tony Rixby, WPTF News.
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20: SFN News, I'm Kyle Nash. I'm USDA Secretary Brooke Rollins told the House Ag Committee that a massive USDA effort is underway to halt the spread of the New World screwworm found in the U.S. for the first time in 45 years. Rollins says USDA is using every tool possible to stop New World screwworm, starting with a 20-kilometer perimeter near the infected calf in Texas.
21: Around the detection and implementing quarantines, movement controls, and surveillance in the region. In fact, I'll be there next week. We have expedited a targeted release of sterile flies in the affected area to prevent the pest from reproducing, and are increasing trapping for New World screwworm flies along the border.
20: Rollins stressed that the pest eliminated from the U.S. more than four decades ago posed no threats to food safety, though it's a big concern to the cattle and dairy industry. She insisted USDA was prepared as New World screwworm made its way up from Central America through Mexico, but conceded efforts to produce 400 million sterile flies fell short.
21: We as a country, we as a hemisphere, had taken our eye off the ball, thinking it was eradicated. We got down to only 100 million sterile flies in production a week in a facility in Panama.
20: Rollins says the president greenlighted a billion-dollar effort, including a new facility, the largest in the world, being built in Mission, Texas, but it won't be ready for months.
21: That facility will come online next year. When it does, it'll produce about 300 million flies per week, in addition to the 100 million from Panama, and then we outfitted an additional Mexican facility for another 100 million.
20: Cattle and dairy groups said USDA is using time-tested methods against the screwworm, while the National Milk Producers Federation urged officials to use caution in restricting cattle movement that could cost more than the screwworm itself. Kyle Nasheim, SFN News.
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1: Your WPTF forecast calling for isolated showers and thunderstorms today. Mostly sunny with a high near 93. Mostly cloudy tonight. We get down to 64. Tomorrow, mostly cloudy with a high of 91. Back to 94 on Wednesday.
2: From the Johnson Hyundai Traffic Center, still seeing a quiet start in from Eastern Wake County. 64 westbound moves well between NC 96 and your Lizard Lick Road exit. Giving an update on a 40 eastbound just after Lake Wheeler Road approaching South Saunders Street. Looks like delays there are getting a little bit worse for you this morning as authorities are responding to an incident. Just be mindful as they work that and don't add to those delays. Also, taking a look at 440 around the capital city. No major signs of slowing those westbound lanes. Free and clear of any delays between I-87 and your Wade Avenue ramps. 540 in North Raleigh continues to maintain the posted speed limit between the Capitol Boulevard and Aviation Parkway. And no signs of slowing. 1 north in from Apex 55 up through Tryon Road. 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I'm Brandon Wright. That's the latest from the Johnson Hyundai Traffic Center.
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1: Your WPTF forecast calling for isolated showers and thunderstorms today. Mostly sunny with a high near 93. Mostly cloudy tonight. We get down to 64. Tomorrow, mostly cloudy with a high of 91. Back to 94 on Wednesday.
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17: State House voted to override Governor Josh Stein's veto this past week, the first veto override vote of the General Assembly short session that started in

0: April. It is House Bill 87, which allows private school tuition donors to opt into a federal tax break. It was overridden by Republicans and two unaffiliated representatives. Joining us now is Brian Proffitt, who is the vice president of the NCAE, the North Carolina Association of Educators. Brian, how are you?
1: I'm doing well, Jeff. How about you?
0: I'm fine. So what was the NCAE's reaction to this override?
1: Well, unfortunately, we're both unsurprised and continually disappointed in the prioritization by this General Assembly in private schools over public schools, in wealthy donors over regular working class people, and in corporations over our kids. And so this bill just feels like a continuation of the disinvestment in public schools that we've been seeing for 15 years.
0: Overall, what is this, in your opinion, going to do to public schools in the long run?
1: Sure. I mean, we don't have to speculate. We know what it's going to do because we've been seeing it happen in this state, right? Since we created the so-called universal vouchers in the last couple of years and took the income cap off of those vouchers, what we've seen is increased tax dollars going to relatively wealthier North Carolinians who were already sending their kids to public schools. And so it essentially just lands as a tax break for wealthier North Carolinians on one side. And on the other side, it is a drain in the resources from where our kids actually go to school. You know, over 80% of kids in North Carolina go to public schools. And so every single dollar that gets drained from our taxes to go to a tax handout, essentially, to wealthier North Carolinians, then that means that the overwhelming majority of our kids and the overwhelming majority of our parents and families in the state are getting less resources for what it is they need in the state.
0: Supporters of this bill say it expands school choice and gives families greater access to educational opportunities. How do you respond to that?
1: I mean, we already have inside of our public school systems lots of options for students to explore different pathways. And you can't say that you are in favor of creating a context in which parents and kids can have the best outcomes while you are undermining the place where the overwhelming majority of them get the resources that they need. So it's a draining of the resources from where most of our people are, in a way that leaves them with fewer and fewer choices. Again, similarly, we've seen this with the way that the state vouchers have played out. The overwhelming percentage of those vouchers have been going to parents in a small number of counties, while the rest of the state, students that are in public schools have not only not the same choices that students in urban areas have, but also seeing diminished choices as the budgets for their schools shrink, as the programs in their schools shrink, as budgets get cut and we have less high quality people in the classroom with our kids, and overall the choices for the majority of people go way down.
0: The measure does not affect state revenues directly, but it's clear, at least you believe, the effects will still be felt, right?
1: Absolutely. I mean, while the federal resources is kind of the lowest amount of money that goes to our school relative to state and county resources here in North Carolina, we've already seen programs like IBEA, federal disability dollars, federal Title IX dollars decrease. And so anything that is continuing the pattern of giving more tax resources away to go into private schools, those at any level are dollars that should be going to our public schools and are no longer going to be available for that.
0: So it moves on from here. Overall, in this short session, what do you anticipate? Do you anticipate this having a political impact when November rolls around?
1: Absolutely. I mean, I'm sure you know, Jeff, about the demonstration that we had on Friday, May the 1st. And that was the beginning of our Kids Over Corporations campaign. And the reason why we have launched this campaign is we feel really, really clear that poll after poll, all the data that we've ever seen says that the overwhelming majority of people in this state, if they were given the choice between investments in our kids or investment in tax breaks for corporations and the wealthy, that people will choose our kids over and over and over again. So I think a lot of what we're seeing in the General Assembly right now through so many of these amendments are attempts to distract people from the things that are the most important things happening in their lives. And what we know is that the overwhelming majority of people in the state, whether they be Republican, independent, or Democrat, whether they're from the East or the West, rural, suburban, urban, support public schools. And we anticipate that the continued denial of the desires of their constituents will eventually have a political consequence for members of the General Assembly.
0: Already, North Carolina is 50th in the country in per student spending. So do you believe this legislation will keep North Carolina there?
1: Everything that I have seen out of this General Assembly's and the General Assembly's leadership in the last 15 years takes us more and more to the bottom.
0: Brian Proffitt, Vice President of the NCE. Brian, thank you so much for joining us here today.
1: Absolutely. You too, Jeff.
2: From the Johnson Hyundai Traffic Center, we're still monitoring the situation. A 40 eastbound approaching South Saunders Street just after Lake Wheeler Road. Looks like incident taking place in the shoulder. Authorities wrapping that up for you. But causing a minor slowing as you pass through the area. 440 around the capital city still free and clear of any major problems this morning between I-87 and Wade Avenue. The major signs of slowing 40 in through Johnston County this morning. Those westbound lanes free and clear of any major delays between the Clayton Bypass and Jones Sausage Road. And from Zebulon, it's an easy ride for you this morning. 64 westbound continues to move well between NC-96 and your Lizard Lake Road exit. 87 southbound between Window Falls Parkway and your 440 ramp. So major signs of slowing. And at Durham, 885 continues to move problem between Ellis and I-40, and 40 eastbound in Durham as well between NC-54 and your 885 ramps. I'm Brandon Wright. That's the latest from the Johnson Hyundai Traffic Center.
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4: Ricketts said rural broadcasters continue to play a vital role in delivering emergency information, weather updates, market reports, and local news to agriculture communities across the country. Meteorologist Brad Ruby goes over states with notable very poor to poor pasture and rangeland condition ratings per USDA's report for the period ending May 31st.
9: This week we see about a half a dozen states across that region showing rangeland and pasture conditions at least one half very poor to poor, led by Nebraska at 80%, Arizona 75%. Other states in that general region above the 50% mark, very poor to poor, include New Mexico, Utah, Wyoming, and Montana. Just a few lingering drought concerns in mostly the middle Atlantic region. North Carolina, 73% very poor to poor on pastures. Virginia at 58%.
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10: Your WPTF forecast calling for isolated showers and thunderstorms today. Mostly sunny with a high near 93. Mostly cloudy tonight. We get down to 64. Tomorrow, mostly cloudy with a high of 91. Back to 94 on Wednesday.
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10: NCN Sports, I'm Tony Rixby. Owen Hull hit a walk-off RBI double in the bottom of the ninth inning, capping a dramatic two-run rally, sending North Carolina to the College World Series in Omaha with a 4-3 win over Southern Cal in a winner-take-all super regional game at Bosheimer Stadium in Chapel Hill. Tar Heels coach Scott Forbes.
12: Wow. Been a part of a lot of great games. That's one of the most special games I've been a part of at Bosheimer Stadium. Congrats to our players. The players make the program, the players why we win all the games. They put in the work. I've been a player, and I always tell these guys, you want to be to look yourself in the mirror and say, you're the reason that you're great.
10: JT Poston shot a four-shot lead yesterday, came up in the clutch to win the Memorial in a playoff.
13: The first 13 holes, I just kind of scraped it around. I didn't really give myself enough looks. I was hoping to build off the lead on the front nine and didn't really do that. But standing on 14T, I just told myself I'm one shot back. I've got some birdie opportunities the next two holes. Let's get them and then see what happens on the last three because it's a tough finishing stretch.
10: Kelly Norda won the 81st U.S. Women's Open for her second consecutive major victory. Denny Hamlin went from the rear to first again Sunday, winning at Michigan International Speedway, earning his second consecutive NASCAR Cup Series victory from the pole position.
14: Yeah, it's a special one, no doubt about it. Special for a lot of reasons. Back to front again, back to back, week to week, back to back, season to season here at this track.
10: Major League Baseball yesterday, the Atlanta Braves continue to be the hottest team in the majors. They beat the Pittsburgh Pirates 3-2. Diamondbacks over the Washington Nationals 5-1. Blue Jays recorded a 6-4 win over the Orioles. Yankees beating the Red Sox 6-1. 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The NBA Finals having their first sitting president attend tonight.
15: President Donald Trump plans to be back at Madison Square Garden in New York to watch Game 3 of the NBA Finals between the Knicks and the San Antonio Spurs. The Republican president was invited to the Monday night game by Knicks owner James Dolan. Trump will be the first sitting president to attend an NBA Finals contest. Trump, who is a Knicks fan, gave up his lifelong New York residency for Florida in 2019. This is his first trip to New York City since he spoke at the United Nations in September. I'm Haya Pinjwani.
10: A reunion for former Charlotte Sting players, the old WNBA team, gathering in the Queen City this weekend. Former player Tracy Reed.
16: What we represented back then, you know, from the beginning of the league, people wanted to see that. And when people came in, they developed a fan base.
10: Tony Rixby, NCN Sports.
2: From the Johnson Hyundai Traffic Center, still not seeing a whole lot of volume as you enter in from Johnston County. 40 westbound continues to move well between Jones Sausage Road and your exit 301. It looks like they resolved whatever was happening 40 eastbound just after Lake Wheeler Road before you get to South Saunders Street. As those residual delays look a lot better for you this morning. 440 around the capital city, still maintaining good position between I-87 and your Wade Avenue exit. And from Eastern Wade County, 64 westbound continues to move well coming out of Zebulon this morning between NC-96 and your Lizard Lake Road exit. 87 southbound shows no signs of slowing between Wendell Falls Parkway and your 540 ramps. 540 also moves well between Capitol Boulevard to Aviation Parkway. And at Durham, 885 shows no signs of slowing between Ellis and I-40. 40 eastbound in Durham moves well between NC-54 and 885. And in from Apex 1 North moves well 55 through your Cary Parkway exit. I'm Brandon Wright. That's the latest from the Johnson Hyundai Traffic Center.

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1: Breaking news this hour from Town Hall. I'm Rich Thomason. Israel and Iran have been exchanging fire, raising fears that the tenuous ceasefire could completely unravel. The BBC's Sebastian Usher is in Israel.
2: We were woken by an alert here in Jerusalem. An hour later, actually, when I was on air, we had another alarm, and we did hear overhead several booms of the interceptions. So far, Iran hasn't fired a large number of missiles, but the warning that was issued by the Revolutionary Guards that they might continue for a full 7 days might be pursued, and obviously that would be a big escalation, which there's no doubt that Israel will respond to even more than we've seen so far.
1: Anxious to make a deal that would end the hostilities, President Trump is urging both sides to hold their fire. Israel has been striking Iranian proxy Hezbollah in Lebanon, and Iran has been firing into Israel. The NYPD holding a suspect in a series of stabbings at New York's Penn Station last night, half dozen people injured. Security is being stepped up ahead of President Trump's planned visit to Madison Square Garden directly above Penn Station for tonight's Game 3 of the NBA Finals. Police in Toledo, Ohio, searching for suspects following a weekend mass shooting at a crowded street festival.
3: 12 people were struck with bullets. That's what we have right now. Two of them critical. We're processing the scene. We do have some evidence, and we're following up on some leads.
1: Toledo Deputy Police Chief Joe Hefferman. Magnitude 7.8 earthquake has rocked the southern Philippines, killing at least 19 people, more than 200 others injured. On Wall Street this morning, stock futures are mixed. The Dow futures are down 73 points. NASDAQ futures up 186. The S&P futures ahead 22. More on these stories, townhall.com.
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1: Nigeria's government orders a crackdown on a powerful terrorist group.
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6: I'm Tony Rixby. North Carolina going to the College World Series after a 4-3 win yesterday over Southern Cal at Boshimer Stadium. Tar Heels coach Scott Forbes.
7: Congrats to our players. The players make the program. The players why we win all the games. They put in the work. I've been a player, and I always tell these guys, you want to be look yourself in the mirror and say, you're the reason that you're great.
6: A crash closed a portion of South Saunders Street in Raleigh in the early morning hours today after a car hit a utility pole at South Dawson Street. Wake County commissioners will be meeting today. Their main topic of discussion, that proposed merger or partnership between WakeMed and Atrium. 2 weeks away from the official start of summer, and there's already been a heat wave here in the Triangle this weekend. Lauren Hammond telling CBS 17 she took her kids to a splash pad on Saturday to cool off.
8: My daughter likes to put the water in the freezer, and so as much as I get upset with her, it's actually a great idea. And so we usually just try to stay cool and just stay hydrated.
6: Healthcare professionals add that these early season heat waves can often be the toughest because our bodies haven't had a chance to adjust to the summer-like temperatures yet. American Red Cross says it's a critical time of the year to get those blood and platelet donations. Warmer temperatures mean more people spending time outdoors, increasing the risk of crashes, boat accidents, and other injuries. Ellen Gorman, executive director of the Greater Triangle Area of the American Red Cross, tells WPTF News the process is both quick and easy.
9: Sitting and giving blood typically takes no more than 10 minutes, and the entire process end to end is between 30 and 45 minutes. So it's easy. It really doesn't hurt.
6: The State Health Plan Board of Trustees moving a step closer to adopting a new three-tier provider system that would reward members who use certain health care providers with lower out-of-pocket costs. State Treasurer Brad Briner says the changes could save about $54 million, but also saving money for members as those health care costs continue to go up and up.
10: If your current provider is ultimately not in the preferred tier, it will be because your provider does not sufficiently value your business.
6: That proposed plan would affect more than 750,000 North Carolina state employees, teachers, and retirees. As the United States approaches the 250th anniversary of the Declaration of Independence on July 4th, Americans remain proud of their country but pessimistic about the health and future of American democracy. That's the finding of a new Elon University poll. Poll director Jason Husser telling WPTF News.
11: Right now, the most common response when we ask people how they feel about America 250, they say proud, 38%. The second most common response was grateful at 17%. However, we did find that 12% of people were expressing negative emotions about American 250.
12: From the Johnson Hyundai Traffic Center,
6: 68% of American adults say they're proud to be an American, and 79% agree the United States plays a uniquely important role in world history.
12: At
6: the same time, 69% believe the signers
12: on the scene,
6: of the Declaration
12: of Independence
6: would feel more disappointed than pride about the current state
12: taking
6: of
12: a closer
6: American
12: look
6: democracy.
12: At our 440
6: Carolina
12: Beltline.
6: Mom
12: that
6: says
12: well
6: the greatest fear of parents of children with
12: Avenue
6: disabilities is
12: South
6: funding cuts
12: that's
6: and new paperwork
12: right
6: requirements
12: now,
6: that threaten
12: Road
6: Medicaid.
13: Stacey Stagg's daughter, Emma, was born premature and has complex medical needs that require data care, equipment, and specialized support that private insurance did not provide. Stagg's, who lived with her husband and two children in Charlotte, says her child would not continue to thrive and live at home without the assistance funded by Medicaid.
6: That's correspondent Mark Richardson.
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6: Some isolated showers and thunderstorms today. Otherwise, mostly sunny. We'll have high near 93. A little cooler tomorrow, 91. 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
24: 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Be George Ain't Strait for that point. And he really does read like a woke Netflix reboot called Gato O'Rourke. I mean, that is who he is. Okay, but you know who isn't that? 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
12: The Hyundai Traffic Center, an overnight accident causes part of South Saunders Street to be closed down right around the South Dawson Street intersection. Utility crews are on the scene there doing some repairs because of this overnight accident. So if you're leaving downtown Raleigh, you can expect some minor slowing as you try to approach your 40 interchange. Also, this happening in southern Wake County, one southbound, an accident just after your 540 toll roads. It's been moved from the right lane over to the median, but still causing some some minor slowing as the morning commute. Still light, but the volume building behind that distraction. Taking a look at 40 in from Johnston County, no major signs of slowing between your Clayton Bypass and Jones Sausage Road exit. In from Eastern Wake County, 64 westbound moves well, coming out of Zebulon this morning between NC-96 and your Lizard Lick Road exit. No major signs of slowing of 440 around the capital city between I-87 and Wade Avenue. 540 in North Raleigh also maintains the posted speed limit between the Capitol Boulevard to Aviation Parkway. I'm Brandon Wright. That's the latest from the Johnson Hyundai Traffic Center.
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6: We're joined now by State Treasurer Brad Briner. Treasurer Briner, thank you so much for joining us this morning.
22: My pleasure, Tony. Nice to be here.
6: Great to have you with us. And I know you're very concerned about financial literacy for our high school students in North Carolina. Now, I know the General Assembly a few years back established a course that was a graduation requirement, but in your opinion, is that enough?
22: Well, it's an interesting question whether there's ever such a thing as enough in financial literacy. We made great steps as a state in establishing that financial literacy program under Lieutenant Governor Forrest at the time, and the General Assembly really leaned into it. But we can always do more, and I think as treasurer, it's pretty clear that we want to do that for the people of North Carolina.
6: Well, I know you have announced plans to establish some financial literacy clubs in the high schools beginning this fall.
22: Yes. So this builds on the work we've been doing since I took office a year and a half ago around financial literacy. We launched Finance Fridays, our newsletter monthly. It's now an award-winning newsletter. And if you haven't subscribed to it yet, go to nctreasurer.gov to get your subscription going. It's free and it's really worthwhile. But we wanted to build on that this fall. And we're establishing these financial literacy clubs across the state through the schools and through any other group who's interested in this topic, really leveraging that newsletter as content for the club meetings each month, which will culminate in a contest that we're going to put out details on here shortly as well.
6: Now, will these be club meetings that are in person, or will they be virtual? How will they operate?
22: You can do it either way. We're trying to make it as easy for people as possible. I think financial literacy can be intimidating for folks, so we want to remove every barrier we possibly can to people engaging in this. And whether that's virtual or in person, it all works, but it'll leverage off the newsletter, create activities for people to do together, which again will culminate in a contest to help North Carolina design its financial future in the next spring.
6: I know that a lot of the students who take the financial literacy course that's required are doing it in their senior year. Is that early enough, or should it be earlier in their high school career?
22: In my view, it should be earlier. By the time you're in your senior year, oftentimes people have already had their first job, have already made financial decisions that start to compound over time. You know, as we see, the earlier you start, the longer compounding works for you, and the better you will be in the long run if you make those decisions early. So to my mind, we should move it earlier. I know the Department of Education and DPI is studying that right now, among other curriculum changes.
6: Another exciting thing that I know that you're doing, Treasurer Briner, in your office is you've established a high school internship program.
22: We have. You know, I've got three high schoolers, so I'm very familiar with how challenging it is for high schoolers to enter into internships. So we've made an effort to really leverage that here at the department across all of our divisions. But within financial literacy specifically, we think having a high school intern who can really speak to that crowd and help us engage with the high schools in a deeper way is really important. Those financial literacy internships not only are either virtual or in person, but will have the ability to work at Fidelity for a day and learn what they do, and then ultimately will culminate in a $500 scholarship as well. So those applications are open. They are due July 15th. We would love anyone across the entire state to apply. And it could be virtual. If you're in Murphy, it probably needs to be. But if you're here in Raleigh, we'd love you in the office, too.
6: And for those of us who would like to subscribe to the Finance Fridays with the Treasurer newsletter, how do we go about doing that?
22: If you go to nctreasurer.gov, you'll see it right there on the homepage as one of the first things. If you go to Finance Fridays and sign up there, we'll get it to you in your inbox the first Friday of every month. So that is next Friday. We've got an exciting issue that we're putting together right now. And you can look at back issues there as well, going all the way back to a little over a year ago now.
6: Well, thank you so much for taking time this morning to join us to talk about this exciting new adventure, the Financial Literacy Clubs in North Carolina's high schools. And we'll talk to you later and get an update on how it's going.
22: Pleasure. Thanks so much.
6: Your WPTF forecast calling for isolated showers and thunderstorms today. Mostly sunny with a high near 93. Mostly cloudy tonight. We get down to 64. Tomorrow, mostly cloudy with a high of 91. Back to 94 on Wednesday.
12: From the Johnson Hyundai Traffic Center, we're still seeing that congestion on Raleigh South Saunders Street, right around South Dawson Street, as work crews continue to do some utility work from an overnight accident. That's slowing you down on your way out of downtown Raleigh, maybe down towards 40. Now, the good news is once you get down towards 40, you won't face much resistance on that South Saunders Street exit if you're working westbound over towards US 1440. At US 1440, we are starting to see that volume build as you approach that exit 293 and try to make your merge onto either 440, US 1. You decide which way you want to go. Heading in from Eastern Wake County, now that Zebulon area starts slowing down right around NC 96. And that'll slow you down briefly on your way towards Lizard Lick Road. 87 southbound, not seeing a lot of volume just yet between Window Falls Parkway and your 440 ramps. 440 around the capital city continues to maintain the posted speed limit between I-87 and Wade Avenue. 540 in North Raleigh also checking in at the posted speed limit between the Capitol Boulevard and Aviation Parkway. Durham's 885 starts slowing you down at the merge with 40 eastbound, and that'll slow you down momentarily as you work down towards the park. 40 east and Durham still free and clear of any major delays between NC 54 and your Fayetteville Road exit. And no major signs of slowing one north in from Apex. between your 540 toll road and Yakari Parkway. And they did clear that incident one south right around your 540 toll roads. That looks free and clear of any major delays as well. 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I'm Brandon Wright. That's the latest from the Johnson Hyundai Traffic Center.
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28: Ashley Monroe is a Holly Springs woman who is learning to live again. She's volunteering and teaching again, and she has written a book about a very tumultuous period in her life. It's called I Thought I Knew. It is a memoir of love, lies, and the truth I could not see. And Ashley Monroe from Holly Springs joins us now. Ashley, how are you?
29: Hey, I'm great. How are you?
28: Not bad. So you've had to tell the story, obviously, in detail at various places. But basically, this centers around something that happened 4 years ago with your ex-husband, Joshua Becker. When did you get married to Josh?
29: We got married August 2018. But we had been together for 5.5 years prior. So we were together about 10 years altogether.
28: Yeah, it was a tumultuous 5 year period. And for those who don't know, the world probably knows Joshua Becker because he attacked a woman. This happened in the Glenwood South area in 2022. Now, Joshua Becker is now in prison, but wound up pleading guilty in December of 2024 to six felony charges. He admitted he was the man who approached and dragged a woman into a wooded area, assaulted and raped her. On the night in which he did this, what do you remember him telling you?
29: He had told me that he had gotten separated from the person that he had went out with, and that he had been looking for him for a long time, that he was waiting for him by his car. He had told me that his phone died pretty early in the night, so I knew that he was without his phone, so he said. But he said that they got separated. He was waiting by the car, and when he got done waiting, he was kind of tired of waiting for him. He got an Uber and came home.
28: Right.
29: So, he came home. Everything was totally normal. He didn't act strange at all. That whole week, he didn't really act strange at all. So, which was very telling for me in the end, obviously.
28: Yeah. What did he tell you?
29: The night that he came home or?
28: Right.
29: In the end?
28: I mean, just as time went on, I mean, he had a story about an alleged cousin, right?
29: Yeah, he was out. Yeah, that's who he was out with that night. But at first when he came home, I mean, that was kind of his story, that he was waiting for him and, you know, he took a shower and came to bed. And everything was normal. But after he got arrested, obviously we couldn't really talk about it, but he was pretty adamant that he was coming home. He would say, you know, it's a mistake. Everything will make sense. And he was pretty clear that things would be cleared up and he would be coming home.
28: Now, how did you feel about letting him back inside your home?
29: It was a really difficult period of time when he first got arrested. Because if you know him prior to all of this, you would think that this is just not possible. Everybody who knew him was in complete shock. We had a pretty successful business at the time, and between him and the lawyers, it was painted to me that there was a misunderstanding and that things would be cleared up, you know, all the things. However, so that led me to believe that, you know, there must be something going on here. You know, there must be something that I'm not getting. I didn't think in a million years that what happened could have been the truth. So I fully expected him to, you know, at least get out on bail and, you know, we'll figure it out. But, you know, the judge set his bail at $7.5 million, which made it pretty clear right from the get-go that there were things that I was not aware of that they were.
28: Was that the first sign that things were awry?
29: Yeah. Between him and I?
28: Yeah, well, just the fact that he may have done something devious.
29: Yeah, for sure. And for a long time, and that's something that I write a lot in my book about, this inner dialogue throughout our entire relationship, of just having this gut feeling like something is not right. But the difficulty of accepting that when you are kind of trained to think differently by somebody. Just the pure manipulation. So that was a really tough battle for me for a long time, to accept that I was with somebody who was capable of this. That was really difficult for me. But over time, the longer that I was away from him, the more I was able to kind of see clearly, I guess I'll put it,
28: right,
29: and think for myself and not be under his influence. And that's when I was really able to kind of break free from that.
28: How difficult, you mentioned owning a business, in addition to the personal and intimate aspects of it, how difficult was it to lose him from a financial point of view?
29: I mean, extremely difficult, just because he was the face behind the business. And with what he did, I mean, it just wrecked us. That was a significant change for me financially, but more than the finances, it was more so the personal attacks that I was getting because of the business.
28: Right.
29: There was a lot of attack coming on me for, you know, just being who I was. And that in the end is really what caused me to shut it all down. I worked really hard to try to continue it. I tried to use it for good, and I'm really pro donation and, you know, giving back and just, you know, all of that. And I really wanted to use it for that purpose, but it was just too much in the end. And I needed to distance myself from that because I could never be seen as somebody apart from him.
6: Your WPTF forecast calling for isolated showers and thunderstorms today. Mostly sunny with a high near 93. Mostly cloudy tonight. We get down to 64. Tomorrow, mostly cloudy with a high of 91. Back to 94 on Wednesday.
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12: From the Johnston Hyundai Traffic Center, we see the slowdown coming in from Johnston County, coming in from Zebulon this morning. 64 westbound keeps you busy between NC 96 and your Lizard Lick Road exit. Also seeing that slowing of 40 westbound approaching your US 1 440 exits as you work through South Raleigh right there at exit 293. Be prepared to stop on the brakes right around Gorman Street. Durham's 885 keeping you busy this morning as well as that merge point with 40 eastbound as you work down towards Davis Drive. 440 westbound around the capital city maintains to be problem-free between I-87 and your Wade Avenue exits. One north in from Apex, and no problems between 55 through Tryon Road. And North Raleigh, 540 westbound, continues to move at the posted speed limit between Capitol Boulevard and Aviation Parkway. 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I'm Brandon Wright. That's the latest from the Johnston Hyundai Traffic Center.
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6: NCI News. I'm Mike Rayleigh. As the United States approaches the 250th anniversary of the Declaration of Independence, Americans remain proud of their country but pessimistic about the health and future of the American democracy. That's according to a new National Elon University poll. Poll's director is Jason Husser.
8: We found a nation that is still, for the majority, committed to the ideas of the founding, that is generally proud to be Americans. But if we take the sample as a whole, there's mixed feelings.
6: President Donald Trump is dismissing the idea that launching the war with Iran betrayed his refrain of no new wars as he campaigned for the White House in 2024. He tells NBC News Meet the Press that he didn't guarantee there would be no wars if elected. Israel and Iran traded fire early today in retaliatory strikes that threatened to drag the Middle East back into a full-scale regional war, while Yemen's Houthi rebels also fired at Israel and warned they would target Israel-affiliated ships in the Red Sea. Crews in Halifax County have located the body of a kayaker who went missing last month on Roanoke Rapids Lake. That, according to the Halifax County Sheriff's Office, crews searched the lake on Saturday and found the body of Angel Martinez. One day after a hit-and-run crash killed her five-year-old son, a High Point mother is still looking for answers. Luis's mother, Angela, says that she was not home when the crash happened. Angela, through a translator, told WFMY,
9: "I know that I needed to come home as soon as I could because they had just ran over."
6: An environmental group in Western North Carolina is celebrating a major milestone, American Green Works. Green Works, Eric Bradford.
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6: You're listening to NCN News. Crews along the North Carolina coast have made nearly 70 rip current rescues since Memorial Day weekend. The most recent rescues were 15 at Wrightsville Beach on Saturday. A lawsuit seeks to bar an upcoming mixed martial arts fight from taking place outside the White House.
11: A federal lawsuit seeks to halt the upcoming UFC fight card on the White House South Lawn, time for President Donald Trump's 80th birthday and part of the celebration of the nation's 250th anniversary. The filing Saturday by the Public Integrity Project on behalf of two Virginia residents contends the Trump administration's authorization of the June 14th event violated National Park Service regulations prohibiting sporting events on federal parklands. It also says Congress did not consent to the towering arch overlooking the event space. The White House says the lawsuit is baseless.
6: Now this.
13: From the Southern Farm Network, I'm Kyle Nash. I'm USDA Secretary Brooke Rollins told the House Ag Committee that a massive USDA effort is underway to halt the spread of New World screwworm found in the U.S. for the first time in 45 years. Rollins says USDA is using every tool possible to stop New World screwworm, starting with a 20-kilometer perimeter near the infected calf in Texas.
23: A
0: around the detection and implementing quarantines, movement controls, and surveillance in the region. In fact, I'll be there next week. We have expedited a targeted release of sterile flies in the affected area to prevent the pest from reproducing and are increasing trapping for new world screwworm flies along the border.
13: Rollins stressed that the pests eliminated from the U.S. more than four decades ago pose no threat to food safety, though it's a big concern to the cattle and dairy industry. Cattle and Dairy Group said USDA is using time-tested methods against the screwworm, while the National Milk Producers Federation urges officials to use caution in restricting cattle movement that could cost more than the screwworm itself.
14: Mike Rayleigh, NCN News.
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24: A better life with Dr. Sanjay Gupta.
25: For the ninth year in a row, Finland has been named the happiest country in the world. That's according to the World Happiness Report put out every year by the Wellbeing Research Center at the University of Oxford in the UK. Two other Nordic nations, Iceland and Denmark, came in at numbers 2 and 3. Now, having spent quite a bit of time in these countries over my 2.5 decades as a journalist, I can tell you that this is not at all that surprising. There's an entirely different way of thinking in these countries. We before me, you might say. In other words, the mentality is less adversarial and much more, we're all in this together. One other interesting thing that came up was that no matter where someone lived, the more time they spent on social media, the less happy they were. Want to smile? It's simple. Put your phone away for a bit. I'm Dr. Sanjay Gupta, helping you live a better life.
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14: Your WPTF forecast calling for isolated showers and thunderstorms today. Mostly sunny with a high near 93. Mostly cloudy tonight. We get down to 64. Tomorrow, mostly cloudy with a high.

0: Raleigh as well. Be prepared to start tapping the brakes right around Gorman Street on those westbound lanes as you approach your US 1440 exit, where everyone's doing the zipper merge. 885 in Durham, those southbound lanes slowing you down this morning on your merge to 40 eastbound. That'll keep you busy as you work down towards the park this morning. Heading in from Southern Wake County, no major signs of slowing. US 1 northbound between your 540 toll roads and your Tryon Road exit. And North Raleigh, 540 westbound continues to move well between the Capitol Boulevard and Aviation Parkway. 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I'm Brandon Wright. That's the latest from Johnson Hyundai Traffic Center.
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8: Ashley Monroe is our guest right now. She is the author of the new book, I Thought I Knew, a memoir of love, lies, and the truth I couldn't see. She is a Holly Springs woman who tells her story for the first time years after her ex-husband, Joshua Becker, pleaded guilty to raping and assaulting another woman. That happened back in 2022. And in fact, during Joshua Becker's trial here, Ashley, you wound up getting in touch with the woman that Becker attacked. And what was your first interaction? How do you approach someone like that?
9: Well, actually, I did not, actually. So how that worked out was I wrote a letter to the judge to make sure that I could do my part. I didn't want to go in person. So I wrote a letter to the judge, and, you know, sentencing happened. And she actually reached out to me.
8: Okay, I'm sorry.
9: She's an incredible person, absolutely incredible. And, you know, I don't want to necessarily share what we said between us, but she reached out to me, and since then we've been able to kind of just keep in touch here and there. And I told her she absolutely 100% saved my life. And I mean, I just can't speak highly enough of her.
8: You mentioned getting attacked before he went to the break. Why were you the one that was

0: getting so much vitriol?
1: That's a great question. I still get attacked by certain people. I don't know the answer to that. I would like to think that people could understand that these things happen. I think that there's enough out there between documentaries and shows and all kinds of stuff where you hear of these things, where these people lead these secret lives and people just don't realize it. And that's truly what my life was. And yet people just came at me with so much hate, thinking one thing that isn't true. And I think that that's just social media in general. I think that when you have some people who feel like they have a voice and they get out there and speak and say, you know, she's doing this or, you know, whatever, people believe them. And then they just follow along. And just, there was so much false rumors that he was living with me and I was supporting him and I was just all this stuff. And it was just so far from the truth. And I had decided at the time to just keep my mouth shut. I had such an incredible support system with my family and friends that I didn't feel the need to defend myself because I knew the truth. So, I mean, really, that's just kind of the only way that I was able to get through it, was to just kind of block it all out.
0: You wrote a letter to the judge ahead of your ex-husband's sentencing. I don't want to ask you to reveal what you wrote there because it's in the book and people can check that out for themselves. But how therapeutic was that for you?
1: Very. I wrote a couple different versions, but I had actually envisioned it being read aloud in court, and it wasn't. It was just handed to the judge to read privately, which was fine because I think that the impact was the same. However, I just wanted him being Josh, I wanted him to know that he didn't have power anymore. He didn't have power in life. He didn't have power over me. I wanted to make sure that whatever he said, because I knew that he would speak at sentencing, I wanted to make sure that whatever he said, I could negate. And I could, if he said we were great and he was a great husband, I wanted to make sure that I put the words out there that that was not true. And he's just a liar and he's a manipulator and he's a terrible person. So that was my sole goal, was to make sure that he was painted as the person that he truly is.
0: Since then, it's been a few years, but now you've gotten remarried. How tough was it to get back on a more social way of life after what you went through?
1: I would say the first year I was pretty locked up. I had to quit teaching because I had some, I would say, not the most supportive environment with everything. I think people just didn't know how to take it. So I did quit teaching for a year and I just kind of was trying to do the business. But because of that, I really just kind of stayed in my house. My parents visited a ton. My family is all up in New York. So, my friend would come over all the time. But other than that, I really didn't go out. I was terrified to go out. Just terrified of if people know me or if they've heard or, you know, if I run into somebody. And it was just scary for me. But I would say after a year and a half, I felt a little bit more comfortable. And with my mom's encouragement, I had really taken the time to kind of figure out who I was without him, because for so long, he just controlled every aspect of my life. And I didn't even know what my own hobbies were. I didn't know what I liked. So I took that time to really kind of figure myself out. And then I was able to get back out there. Had to do dating apps and all the things as we do in this day and age. And I just got so lucky and met my now husband. And I couldn't be more grateful.
0: Yeah. And you're back volunteering again. Are you teaching again too?
1: I am, yeah.
0: Okay.
1: Yep. I started teaching 2023.
0: Okay.
1: Yep.
0: So I imagine getting back to classroom, did you find a new path and people who were unaware of the past?
1: I did, yeah. I mean, even I would say up until recently, I'm at an incredible school where there's just no gossip. It's family and everybody kind of takes care of each other. And so when I first got there, I kind of had a few people who knew And they just made sure that I was taken care of. They checked in on me. If I had to, you know, meet with lawyers or anything to do with it, they just completely 100% understood and just let it go. There was no, I found that throughout all of this, you know, I tried therapy and I tried all different things, and I found that I became a news story to people. I actually had a therapist say to me one time,
2: Your WPTF forecast calling for isolated showers and thunderstorms today. Mostly sunny with a high near 93. Mostly cloudy tonight. We get down to 64. Tomorrow, mostly cloudy with a high of 91. Back to 94 on Wednesday.
3: From the Johnson Hyundai Traffic Center, we're still seeing the slowing coming in from eastern Wake County. 64 westbound keeping you busy in Zebulon this morning between NC96 and approaching your Lizard Lick Road exit. 87 southbound working your way through Wendell. Looks like you start slowing down right around Wendell Falls Parkway as you try to work towards 540. 440 in the Capital City keeping you busy this morning between those I-87 ramps and your Capital Boulevard exit. 40 through Southwest Raleigh, that starts slowing down in pockets between South Saunders Street and your US 1440 ramps in from Johnston County. And we're finally starting to see a little slowing on 40 westbound just after the Clayton Bypass. By the time you get up towards that Jones Sausage Road exit, you should be back at the posted speed limit. And taking a look at Durham's 885, that's still keeping you busy on those southbound lanes as you make the merge with 40 eastbound. I'm Brandon Reich. That's the latest from the Johnson Hyundai Traffic Center.
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2: Your WPTF forecast calling for isolated showers and thunderstorms today. Mostly sunny with a high near 93. Mostly cloudy tonight. We get down to 64. Tomorrow, mostly cloudy with a high of 91. Back to 94 on Wednesday. NCN Sports. I'm Tony Rigsby. Owen Hull hit a walk-off RBI double in the bottom of the ninth inning, capping a dramatic two-run rally, sending North Carolina to the College World Series in Omaha with a 4-3 win over Southern Cal in a winner-take-all Super Regional game at Bossemer Stadium in Chapel Hill. Tar Heels coach Scott Forbes.
14: Wow. Been part of a lot of great games. That's one of the most special games I've been a part of at Bossemer Stadium. Congrats to our players. The players make the program. The players why we win all the games. They put in the work. I've been a player, and I always tell these guys, you want to be look yourself in the mirror and say, you're the reason that you're great.
2: JT Poston shot a four-shot lead yesterday, came up in the clutch to win the Memorial in a playoff.
15: You know, the first 13 holes, I just kind of scraped it around. I didn't really give myself enough looks. I was hoping to build off the lead on the front nine and didn't really do that. But standing on 14-tee, I just told myself I'm one shot back. I've got some birdie opportunities the next two holes. Let's get them and then see what happens on the last three because it's a tough finishing stretch.
2: Kelly Norda won the 81st U.S. Women's Open for her second consecutive major victory. Denny Hamlin went from the rear to first again Sunday, winning at Michigan International Speedway, earning his second consecutive NASCAR Cup Series victory from the pole position.
16: Yeah, it's a special one, no doubt about it. You know, special for a lot of reasons. You know, back to front again, back to back, week to week, back to back, season to season here at this track.
2: Major League Baseball yesterday, the Atlanta Braves continue to be the hottest team in the majors. They beat the Pittsburgh Pirates 3-2. Diamondbacks over the Washington Nationals 5-1. Blue Jays recorded a 6-4 win over the Orioles. Yankees beating the Red Sox 6-1. 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The NBA Finals having their first sitting president attend tonight.
17: President Donald Trump plans to be back at Madison Square Garden in New York to watch Game 3 of the NBA Finals between the Knicks and the San Antonio Spurs. The Republican president was invited to the Monday night game by Knicks owner James Dolan. Trump will be the first sitting president to attend an NBA Finals contest. Trump, who is a Knicks fan, gave up his lifelong New York residency for Florida in 2019. This is his first trip to New York City since he spoke at the United Nations in September. I'm Haya Pinjwani.
2: A reunion for former Charlotte Sting players, the old WNBA team gathering in the Queen City this weekend. Former player Tracy Reed.
18: What we represented back then, you know, from the beginning of the league, people wanted to see that. And when people came in, they developed a fan base.
2: Tony Rixby, NCN Sports.
19: Tired of congestion? Not that kind of congestion. We're talking about this kind. Avoid the congestion and stay informed with traffic on the 8s to keep you moving. Whether you're driving to the office.
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3: It's in Hyundai Traffic Center. I still see some slowing as you head in from Eastern Wake County. 64 westbound keeps you busy between your NC96 road and your Lizard Lick road exit. Taking a look at that 87 southbound traffic, also slowing you down between Window Falls Parkway and your 540 ramps. Looks like a merge delay from 540 onto 87 southbound as you work your way in this morning. I'm taking a look at 440 around the Capital City. That starts slowing down right around the New Bern Avenue as you're trying to make your way towards Capitol Boulevard. Some additional slowing awaiting you this morning as you approach Glenwood Avenue. 440 eastbound, also some sluggish conditions just after Six Forks Road approaching Wake Forest Road. 40 westbound through South Raleigh keeping you busy this morning between the South Saunders Motors and US 1440. Durham's 885 southbound slows you down on your merge to 40 eastbound. And North Raleigh 540 westbound also moves well between the Capitol Boulevard and Aviation Parkway. And still some minor slowing this morning in from Johnston County. 40 westbound looked like it's becoming a parking lot right around the Clayton Bypass. Even some merge delays. Could be an incident brewing there. We'll have more for you coming up. And taking a look at that ride in from Southern Wake County, 1 North continues to move well, 55 through your Cary Parkway exit. And, yep, we are getting reports of an accident in the shoulder near the Clayton Bypass. Actually, we're getting this update from DOT Live. They just now closed the right lane, 40 westbound, just past that Clayton Bypass exit. That's causing those delays. So if you're stuck in this, you're moving well below the posted speed limit this morning. And taking a look at trying to find that slowdown, just reports of an accident on the shoulder. And there we go, 540 westbound as you try to make that merge on to 87. I'm Brandon Wright. That's the latest from the Johnson Hyundai Traffic Center.
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5: Breaking news this hour from Town Hall. Amit Thomason. This may be the biggest challenge yet to the fragile Mideast ceasefire. Iran has fired missiles at Israel, and Israel has fired back.
6: Israel says it targeted sites in western and central Tehran. And in Iran itself, state media report blasts around the capital Tehran, Isfahan, Karaj, and elsewhere in the country. It remains unclear exactly what the damage is or if anyone was killed in these strikes.
5: Correspondent Jonathan Gambrell, President Trump has been trying to get both sides to quit fighting and keep negotiating a permanent deal to end the hostilities. Oil prices have been on the rise in the midst of a flare-up of unrest in the Mideast, and $4.16 a gallon is AAA's national average for regular gas as of this morning. That's down a penny from yesterday. President Trump planning to attend tonight's NBA Finals at New York's Madison Square Garden. As expected, security is being tightened, especially given last night's incident just downstairs from the Garden.
7: Authorities say six people have been hurt in stabbings at New York's Penn Station with the suspect in custody. The Sunday evening attack happened less than a day before thousands of fans are expected to descend on neighboring Madison Square Garden for Game 3 of the NBA Finals. A suspect was taken into custody after the attack, which unfolded in one of the nation's busiest transportation hubs. The city's fire department says paramedics found one victim with serious injuries, two with moderate injuries, and two with minor injuries. Another person whose condition was not immediately known was transported to a separate hospital. Authorities did not immediately release the suspect's identity or provide information about potential charges. I'm Haya Benjwani.
5: And on Wall Street this morning, the stock futures have been mixed so far. Right now, the Dow futures are down about 51 points. NASDAQ futures 208 points higher. More on these stories, townhall.com.
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2: I'm Tony Rixby. Wake County Commissioners today will be discussing the proposed partnership between Wake Med and Atrium Health. Commissioners were set to vote on the measure early last month, but the vote was postponed after State Treasurer Brad Briner and other state officials raised questions about the deal. The state health plan's executive administrator, Thomas Friedman, told WRAL-TV that costs would go up.
9: If we moved our current book of business, same people using the same thing, paying that much more money, we would need to either get from taxpayers or members an amount of money that would cost somewhere between $7 and $11 a month.
2: Wake Med has defended the potential merger, saying it would help hold down costs in a variety of ways. Owen Hull hit a walk-off RBI double in the bottom of the ninth inning, capping a dramatic two-run rally, sending North Carolina to the College World Series with a 4-3 win over Southern Cal yesterday at Boschmer Stadium. Tar Heels coach Scott Forbes.
10: Everybody, our support staff as well, were really, really close. And I'm happy for them because they get to go. I've been to Omaha before. And I get to see the joy on these guys' face of coming back in here tomorrow and preparing to try to win UNC baseball's first national championship.
2: The Diamond Heels will face Ole Miss in Omaha on Friday. The Knott's Island Ferry connects the Currituck mainland to Knott's Island. Due to higher fuel costs, the number of daily trips could be going down. Cheyenne Wright crosses the Sound weekly, telling WAVY.
11: This is just a big source of transportation, and with going to like local stores around here, because everybody's so local within that, it will be very frustrating.
2: NCDOT says the ferry division needs 2.2 million gallons of fuel annually. Based on projected fuel prices, the division would need an additional $3.8 million in funding to run on its full schedule. Well, the heat has certainly been on here in the Triangle this past weekend. Temperatures in the mid to the upper 90s in most locations. Lauren Hammond told CBS 17 that she was at the Gibson Play Plaza for a great way to cool off.
12: We thought it was a good day for them to come out and just have some fun. Get them out of the house.
2: Weather's cooling off under fountains, finding a shady spot in the park, or simply staying indoors with air conditioning. One thing is clear, the weekend weather was no joke, and we're just a few days away from the astronomical start of summer. Meteorological summer began back on the 1st of June. As the United States approaches the 250th anniversary of the Declaration of Independence, Americans remain proud of their country but pessimistic about the health and future of American democracy. That's the finding of a new Elon University poll. Poll director Jason Husser told WPTF News.
13: We asked people about looking forward to America 300, the next 50 years ahead. What we found is about 55% of people tend to have pessimistic attitudes when it comes to things like standard of living, compared to 45% of folks who are optimistic.
2: The NACS Foundation and Convoy of Hope hosting a community packing event in their offices in Raleigh this week. More than 10,000 pounds of food will be packed and distributed to children and families in need. Kevin O'Connell, executive director of the NACS Foundation, tells WPTF News the Neighborhood Nourish program is filling a need.
14: We're really working to fill a gap. School gets out in Wake County on June 11th, the day after our event. And so when schools close, many children rely on that access to the free food or even the reduced price meals.
2: That packing event takes place in a single afternoon with about 50 volunteers. Some isolated showers and thunderstorms, otherwise mostly sunny today with a high of 93. Cloudy tonight, we get down to 64. Mostly cloudy tomorrow with a high of 91. Wednesday, a slight chance of showers, partly sunny with a high of 94. And up to 99 on Thursday. 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
3: From the Johnson Hyundai Traffic Center, authorities making quick work of this accident in Johnston County on 40 westbound right around your Clayton bypass. They moved it from the right lane over to the shoulder, almost completely cleared at this point. We're still seeing some major delays coming off of I-42 as you try to make that merge onto 40 westbound and head in from Johnston County. You'll definitely need to use some patience. Heading in from Eastern Wake County, looks like some pockets of congestion for you on 64 westbound out of Zebulon this morning, just around your Lizard Lick Road exit. That'll continue to keep you busy as you approach Window Falls Parkway and head over towards your 540 ramps. 440 around the capital city, still moving free and clear of any major delays between I-87 and Wade Avenue. 40 through South Raleigh, there's another area to test your patience. Between Lake Wheeler Road and your US 1-440 ramps, you'll definitely need to be paying attention. 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I'm Brandon Wright. That's the latest from the Johnson Hyundai Traffic Center.
2: Your WPTF forecast calling for isolated showers and thunderstorms today. Mostly sunny with a high near 93. Mostly cloudy tonight. We get down to 64. Tomorrow, mostly cloudy with a high of 91. Back to 94 on Wednesday.
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2: It's a pleasure now to be joined by Nick Petro, Warning Coordination Meteorologist for the National Weather Service Forecast Office in Raleigh. Nick, thank you for joining us this morning.
23: Good morning, Tony. Thank you for having me on.
2: Well, we're here because the big season begins next week, June 1st. Another hurricane season will have arrived.
23: Yeah, and this one is shaping up to be kind of interesting because there's competing forces at work with regard to, you know, the potential for tropical cyclones all season long. You know, you have really warm waters in the Atlantic, which tend to, you know, provide the fuel to make very intense hurricanes. But at the same time, there'll be a lot of strong winds, just background wind, in the upper levels of the atmosphere where tropical storms and hurricanes typically form. So, so they're going to be sort of competing features that could, in some cases, help and in other cases hurt the development of tropical storms and hurricanes.
2: Nick, we've heard a lot about developing a strong El Nino. Will that factor into this?
23: Yeah, so that El Nino is what basically provides those stronger background winds in the atmosphere. Now, that said, the strength of the El Nino will be increasing throughout the summer season, so and throughout the hurricane season. So there's still an opportunity early in the season for a couple tropical storms and hurricanes to develop before the El Nino really, really kicks in. So my biggest concern are for the months of June, July, and maybe even into August. I'm concerned about those 3 months offering increased tropical storm hurricane activity, and then things kind of, you know, maybe settling down, fewer numbers of them late in the season. And there's one other factor I'm concerned about. When there is strong winds, background winds over the Caribbean and over the central Atlantic, where tropical storms tend to form, there's sometimes really light background winds real close to home. And when I say close to home, I mean right off the southeast coast, maybe over the Gulf of Mexico. So that said, while the El Nino might have a negative influence on this year's hurricane season, that doesn't mean we're out of the woods. I still think there could be one or two surprise storms, but surprising in the sense that, you know, everybody's going to be thinking, well, it's supposed to be an inactive season. But that might surprise folks when there's one or two that are really strong and could be potentially close to home or even effective.
2: Nick, you mentioned the fact that you had that concern about those early season storms. Now, if my memory is correct, a lot of those early season storms tend to form down in the Gulf or areas closer to us, and those later season storms a lot of times cross the Atlantic.
23: Exactly, yeah. That's exactly what my biggest concern is, because, you know, it's those ones that form right off our coast and the ones that form in the Gulf of Mexico that don't offer us much time to prepare. So that's why it's important now to take time to sort of do your preparations for this hurricane season that's upcoming, because if one does get going and one does threaten us, it might be one that doesn't offer us a whole lot of time to prepare. So take the time now while the weather's nice and while the weather's quiet to just go over your hurricane preparedness plan, make sure you stock up on your supplies, you know, do an insurance checkup, walk around your home, make sure there's no trees that are leaning or dead that, you know, it might be a good idea to remove before, you know, the risk of high winds come. You know, just do the things you would do. Buy those supplies now. Don't wait till the storm's in our, on our doorstep, because, you know, by the time that storm's coming, there might not be a whole lot of time to prepare. So that's my advice to folks.
2: Nick, I think one of the things that we have learned in recent years is for a long time we were caught up on what the category of the storm was, but we learned that a lot of times the major damage is not so much from the winds in many locations, but from the tremendous amount of rainfall that we can get.
23: Absolutely. When we're thinking about how a hurricane could damage our area, we need to be thinking about water. We need to be thinking about water and flooding more so than wind. Although, you know, like I said, wind can still do some damage. Obviously, there could still be high winds. But more often than not, it's the water and the flooding and the flooding rain that impact people, particularly once you get away from the coast, the inland flooding effect. So check up on your flood insurance. If you don't have flood insurance, you know, think about it. Even places, many times have you heard a big storm hit somewhere and then somebody say, oh, I never thought it would flood here. It's never flooded here before. Those stories emerge after almost every storm. So, checking up on, the potential for getting flood insurance can ultimately be one of the best things you do to prepare for the hurricane season.
2: And, Nick, as you've said in past years when we've talked, it's not so much the number of storms, but location, location, location.
23: Absolutely. Remember last year was a good sort of lesson and example of what you just kind of alluded to, and that is, you know, it doesn't take a big hurricane like a major category 3, 4, 5 to do a lot of damage and problems. It doesn't have to be an active season. Last year was a pretty I would say a pretty kind of...
3: From the Johnson Hyundai Traffic, we're still seeing those slowdowns coming in from Johnston County. 40 westbound keeping you busy this morning as you try to make that way in between the Clayton Bypass and your Business 70 exit. Seeing some delays, I-42 as well, approaching the Clayton Bypass just because of an earlier incident that has been cleared, but some residual delays in the area. Also seeing that 87 southbound traffic slowing you down this morning between Window Falls Parkway and your 540 ramps. Taking a look at 440 around the capital city, that slows you down between I-87 and the Capitol Boulevard. 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I'm Brandon Wright. That's the latest from the Johnson Hyundai Traffic Center.
2: Your WPTF forecast calling for isolated showers and thunderstorms today. Mostly sunny with a high near 93. Mostly cloudy tonight. We get down to 64. Tomorrow, mostly cloudy with a high of 91. Back to 94 on Wednesday.
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24: For over 40 years, a group called Threshold has quietly operated as one of Durham's most impactful and least known community resources, offering adults living with severe mental illness a place to work, learn, and belong. And joining us now is the executive director of Threshold, Elizabeth Barber. Elizabeth, how are you?
25: I'm fine, thank you. Thanks for having me on today.
24: Thank you for joining us. What led to the creation of Threshold?
25: So Threshold is a clubhouse program, and so it's part of a model that is actually an international model. We are one of seven clubhouse models in North Carolina. The clubhouse model has been around since the 1950s, and it was actually created by individuals living with serious mental illness that wanted to create a program for themselves that help them with their recovery, but that they could really have ownership of. And so it's been an amazing model for individuals living with serious mental illness. And Threshold was founded in Durham in 1985. So we have been around for 41 years.
24: And each day is very active. I know. How many people, how many members do you wind up serving each day?
25: So right now we're serving between about 30 and 35 members each day. We definitely have the capacity for more than that. And so we are always looking for new folks to join our program.
24: And once they leave the program, a lot of them wind up finding jobs, right?
25: That's right. Yeah. Many people that join the program are interested in employment. And we have different ways that we work with folks that are interested in employment. We have a TE program where members who may or may not have had any job experience can work with one of our community partners, and they can work in those positions. And those positions are supported by staff. So they work alongside staff until they learn the positions, and then they work in those positions for about 6 to 9 months. And then they would leave and maybe rotate into a different position. A lot of times employers love Threshold members so much that they want to go ahead and hire them permanently. And so a number of our members that have started out in transitional employment positions do end up being asked by employers to join the team for permanent part-time positions. So it really depends. Some Threshold members want to work, have a permanent supported position, and some Threshold members like to kind of rotate through different positions. And some members, of course, come to Threshold just for the social engagement and the skills that they learn. So employment is one component of the program.
24: What is an average day like? What are some of the daily tasks that members participate in?
25: So we have what we call work units. At Threshold, we have a kitchen unit, we have a clerical unit, and we have a career services unit. And so when you come through the door in the morning, you'll spend some time socializing with other members and staff if you'd like to. And then we break out into meetings every morning, and staff and members move into those units that I just mentioned. And so if you're interested in learning culinary skills or just helping out with the kitchen meal, we prepare a kitchen meal every day, and it's served around noon, and members and staff participate in making that meal and then serving the meal to Threshold members. We have a clerical unit, and they do a lot of different jobs, such as making banking deposits, doing filing, creating our newsletter and mailing it out. There's a lot of different clerical tasks you can learn and participate in the clerical unit. And then career services, that's where we have our employment activities. So you might learn activities like how to write a resume or do some mock job interview activities. That is also where we do a lot of our advocacy. And one of the things that we do is try to get out in the community and really educate people about mental illness and try to fight the stigma around mental illness and just let the community know that if you have mental illness, that isn't something that people to be scared of, but it's something that people with mental illness have incredible capacity to do a lot of different things, and so that's one of the ways that we educate the community. But those are the three units. We also have a snack bar, and we open the snack bar twice a day, and folks can either purchase snacks from the snack bar, or they can learn about how to create lists of inventory and use the register and just learn different skills about customer service if they work in the snack bar.
24: Threshold has been operating for over 40 years, and Elizabeth Barber, the director. Elizabeth, thank you so much for telling us about Threshold today. It's wonderful you're able to provide this service for so many people. Thank you for joining us.
25: Thank you so much for having me. I appreciate it.
3: The Johnson Hyundai Traffic Center, we're looking much better coming in from Johnston County. 40 westbound, moving clean and green again between your Clayton Bypass exit and Business 70. We are starting to see those delays transition up towards Jones Sausage Road and your exit 301 area as you work your way in westbound from Johnston County. 440 westbound, keeping you busy between I-87 and your Wake Forest Road exit. 40 through South Raleigh also slows you down between Lake Wheeler Road and your US 1440 ramps. And from 1 North, that's slowing you down, 55 up through 1010 Road. And North Raleigh, 540 westbound, has some pockets of congestion building between Lewisburg and Creedmoor Road. Durham's 885, back with the vengeance between Ellis and I-40, heaviest volume at the merge point with 40 eastbound. 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I'm Brandon Wright. That's the latest from the Johnson Hyundai Traffic Center.
2: Your WPTF forecast calling for isolated showers and thunderstorms today. Mostly sunny with a high near 93. Mostly cloudy tonight. We get down to 64. Tomorrow, mostly cloudy with a high of 91. Back to 94 on Wednesday.
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10: NCN News, I'm Mike Raley. Israel and Iran have traded fire today in their first attack since the U.S. struck a ceasefire 2 months ago. Meanwhile, President Trump said the U.S. will work with Iran to retrieve and destroy its highly enriched uranium if he is able to cut a deal with Tehran to end the war. He told NBC News...
11: My red line would be if I think I wasn't going to make a deal, or if I wasn't going to make a deal fast enough. So we're having very good negotiations with the people that are leading the country now. It's the third group that we've been dealing with.
10: The State Health Plan Board of Trustees moved a step closer to adopting a new three-tier provider system that would reward members who use certain health care providers with lower out-of-pocket costs. State Treasurer Brad Briner says the changes could save about $54 million in health care costs.
12: By choosing preferred providers, you will be able to cut your out-of-pocket cost by a third or more.
10: Knott's Island, North Carolina ferry connects the Currituck Island to Knott's Island. Due to higher fuel prices, the number of daily trips could go down. Cheyenne Wright, who crosses the Sound daily, tells WAVY.
13: This is just a big source of transportation, and with going to, like, local stores around here, because everybody's so local within that, it will be very frustrating.
10: Tropical storm Boris has formed and is expected to bring heavy rain to parts of southern Mexico's Pacific coast. The U.S. National Hurricane Center says Boris could cause flooding and mudslides, especially in steep areas. Not even hot temperatures could keep people away from a festival surrounding black bears in Plymouth. On Saturday, the 12th annual National Black Bear Festival got underway in Plymouth. Gina Maldon is a black bear biologist.
14: We're here for any questions you have about anything black bear related too. So it's a great opportunity to learn about bears.
10: You're listening to NCN News. Correspondent Charles de Ledesma reports China's president is in North Korea for key talks with leader Kim Jong-un.
21: Chinese President Xi Jinping has arrived in Pyongyang in his first visit to North Korea in 7 years. The trip's likely meant to reassert China's unique influence over North Korea in return for providing economic and political benefits. She's expected to hold a summit with North Korean leader Kim Jong-un, but no specific agenda has so far been released. Foreign experts predict the meeting would have big ramifications on bilateral ties and beyond, as both leaders seek to restore their traditional cooperation.
10: Correspondent Aja Pajami reports on an incident in one of New York's busiest train stations.
15: Authorities say six people have been hurt in stabbings at New York's Penn Station, with the suspect in custody. The Sunday evening attack happened less than a day before thousands of fans are expected to descend on neighboring Madison Square Garden for Game 3 of the NBA Finals. A suspect was taken into custody after the attack, which unfolded in one of the nation's busiest transportation hubs. The city's fire department says paramedics found one victim with serious injuries, two with moderate injuries, and two with minor injuries.
10: Sunday, authorities say there were no new developments in the search for two inmates who escaped from the Vance County Detention Center as the effort entered its fifth day. The Vance County Sheriff said investigators continue to look for Michael Lewis Miles Jr. and LaShawn Knott, who fled the facility on Wednesday afternoon. The American Red Cross is in critical need for blood and platelet donations as summer approaches. Elaine Gorham is executive director of the Triangle Chapter of the American Red Cross.
16: Sitting and giving blood typically takes no more than 10 minutes, and the entire process end to end is between 30 and 45 minutes. So it's easy. It really doesn't hurt.
10: Mike Raley, NCN News.
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27: A better life with Dr. Sanjay Gupta.
28: For the ninth year in a row, Finland has been named the happiest country in the world. That's according to the World Happiness Report put out every year by the Wellbeing Research Center at the University of Oxford in the UK. Two other Nordic nations, Iceland and Denmark, came in at numbers 2 and 3. Now, having spent quite a bit of time in these countries over my 2.5 decades as a journalist, I can tell you that this is not at all that surprising. There's an entirely different way of thinking in these countries. We before me, you might say. In other words, the mentality is less adversarial and much more, we're all in this together. One other interesting thing that came up was that no matter where someone lived, the more time they spent on social media, the less happy they were. Want to smile? It's simple. Put your phone away for a bit. I'm Dr. Sanjay Gupta, helping you live a better life.
29: The burrito is fire.
30: Hi, this is Maya.
29: And I'm Antonio. And the little thing we love about the Chick-fil-A hash brown scramble burrito
30: is that it fuels our morning.
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29: The chicken's always nice. It's crispy, it's juicy. And the cheeses, they melt together in a beautiful way.
30: And it gives me energy. It's perfect.
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0: 95. Getting word of this, this is down in Lumberton. 95 northbound closed just past exit 22 due to some road work that has been extended throughout the morning. DOT crews expecting to have that wrapped up about 8 a.m. But they are having some delays, major delays in that area. 95 northbound approaching exit 22, this in Lumberton. I'm Brandon Wright. That's the latest from the Johnson Hyundai Traffic Center.
1: Are you about to mow the lawn? It's blazing hot out here, Smokey Bear says.
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5: Your WPTF forecast calling for isolated showers and thunderstorms today. Mostly sunny with a high near 93. Mostly cloudy tonight. We get down to 64. Tomorrow, mostly cloudy with a high of 91. Back to 94 on Wednesday.
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1: We've got vibrant partnerships already with community colleges in the region. 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
5: A partnership between Go Triangle and public relations students at NC State led to increased ridership for Triangle Transit routes throughout the course of the spring. And joining us now from Go Transit to discuss how this plan was launched is Matt Whale. Matt, how are you?
6: I'm doing great today. Hope you're doing well.
5: I am. So how did this campaign start among NC State students?
6: Yeah, it actually came about through just an awareness from our parts over at Go Triangle that we're really looking for students and young people to kind of lead the way and holding people's hands and really enticing the next generation to give public transportation a try. And so it came from a recognition of knowing that younger folks tend to believe in public transportation. From not just a sustainability standpoint, but also from a cost-effectiveness standpoint. And so it seemed like a natural partnership to us to work with Dr. Kalika Bechtel's public relations course at NC State on this partnership to really try and figure out creative and new ways to encourage young people to give public transportation in the Triangle a try.
5: And it wasn't just NC State involved with this. There were also students from Meredith College, and the campaign was called Don't Go Spring Broke. And I guess if there was one benefit to the higher gas prices this spring, it made it more advantageous for students from NC State and Meredith to wind up taking the bus.

0: Absolutely. And it was really, that was a recognition that the students involved in the campaign from NC State came up with on their own. You know, this came about from our March service changes, where we included, where we updated our Route 100, which runs from downtown Raleigh down Hillsborough Street past NC State all the way out to our regional transit center, where people can then connect to shuttles to get to Raleigh-Durham International Airport. And those students realized that with spring break coming up, they could make a really good cost decision by taking the bus on Route 100 versus paying for an Uber or paying to park overnight for, you know, several days at RDU, or you know, bugging a friend to give them a ride. And so from that, you know, that aspect, you know, they encouraged not just the NC State students, but as you said, Meredith College students to give transit a try. And they did that by, you know, doing tabling events and giving out literature and merchandise and encouraging students to sign up for our UMO app, which we use to board the buses. And then they also got in front of several of their classmates by literally standing up in front of classrooms at NC State beforehand and encouraging their classmates to try public transit on their way to spring break.
1: And they hit all aspects of media that they could hear. And they were, I mean, they led, they were doing social media views. They were going on television. I mean, they spared no expense here in trying to get the word out.
0: They did a fantastic job. And again, all the ideas that they came up with were all on their own. I mean, they really tapped into understanding their peer groups and how they want to get information. But yet they were also cognizant of kind of, you know, hitting the traditional media, as we always like to think about, of those of us of a certain age. And so they really did hit all the right buttons there, and just really did a phenomenal job of getting the word out. And I'll also give another nod. We had another group that, you know, you mentioned the other universities. We had another group working on some of our routes, promoting some of our routes in Durham, and they even enlisted the aid of their classmates at North Carolina Central University to encourage them to you know, try transit for the first time. So it really was a triangle-wide, region-wide effort from these students to, again, encourage people to, you know, really give transit a try.
1: And for the Route 100, mm-hmm. how much of an increase was there?
0: Oh, it was tremendous. In the time right after they started this campaign, over the next couple months, we've seen, you know, an 8% increase in route boardings, which is a tremendous number for us. They helped us see a 22% increase in GoPass, which is the pass program that the universities use. So, you know, an NC State student obviously has use of the Wolf Line, but with GoPass, they can use Go Triangle and Go Raleigh buses. So they had a, you know, 22% increase there. And then I mentioned the UMO app, which is what we use to, you know, sort of collect your, I don't even call it fare, but to you know, board a bus and scan your app. That app, they had 71 downloads on that app, which is a really special increase for that demographic and at that time frame.
1: Absolutely. And Route 700 also wound up saw significant engagement as well, and mm-hmm. hopefully that, I'm sure whatever they do in terms of public relations, regardless of whether it's more public transportation, they'll be very successful at.
0: We could not have asked for a better outcome, and we really did look at it as a tremendous win-win for the students, for them to really work as a public relations firm, and you know, come up with the creative aspects, you know, to implement them, and then you take a step back and study and see how well they did, where they could improve. And then for us, it was really an opportunity to tap into a very significant demographic that we are really trying to encourage, you know, more and more young people to ride the bus and to try public transportation, because they really do believe in it and they really want to use it, and they really want to see their peers use it as well, in addition to their parents. I'm sure they'd love to see their parents use it as well.
1: Matt Lale, Go Triangle Public Relations Manager. Matt, thank you so much for joining us here today. We appreciate it.
0: Thank you, Jeff.
2: From the Johnson Hyundai Traffic Center, full lanes this morning in Durham, 885 southbound, slowing you down as you work your way down towards 40 eastbound and try to head into the park. dark this morning. Full lanes on Raleigh's Beltline, 440 westbound, also keeping you busy between I-87 and Lake Boone Trail. If you're working your way in from Apex 1 North, slowing you down 55 up through your Tryon Road exit. 40 westbound through South Raleigh, keeping you busy between South Saunders Street and your Lake Wheeler Road exit. 87 southbound, slowing you down, working your way through Knightdale between Window Falls Parkway and your 540 ramps. Speaking of 540, sluggish conditions between Lewisburg Road and Capitol Boulevard. I'm Brandon Wright. That's the latest from the Johnson Hyundai Traffic Center.
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7: Your WPTF forecast calling for isolated showers and thunderstorms today. Mostly sunny with a high near 93. Mostly cloudy tonight. We get down to 64. Tomorrow, mostly cloudy with a high of 91. Back to 94 on Wednesday.
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9: We're in the zone, the financial red zone. 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
1: There will be a new sporting event that will garner international attention to the Triangle area next summer. The World Collegiate Baseball Championship will be held at the USA Baseball Complex in 2027. It will actually start this upcoming year in Chinese Taipei and actually revolve around four different countries, the United States, Japan, South Korea, and Taiwan. Eric Campbell is the general manager of collegiate and professional national teams for USA Baseball. And he joins us now. Eric, how are you?
15: Good, Jeff. Thanks for having me today.
1: Well, it's fantastic that this event is going on here. So what was basically, what is this event for those who don't know?
15: Well, we've had a rich history of play in Japan. It's kind of a biannual series, and it started way before USA Baseball was born. And then recently we've added Taiwan into the mix. And we just thought, you know what, we had a little bit of a scheduling thing last year where we could not play Taiwan, but we did go to Japan. We just couldn't make it work schedule-wise. So we got together and said, how are we going to play every year? So we created an event. The three of us are the charter members, seven-year commitment. So we're in Taiwan this summer, and we let the host decide who that guest is going to be. So they invited South Korea.
1: What makes the USA Baseball Complex the perfect representative for this event when it comes to America?
15: Well, we've got a huge history with the Collegiate National. national team, and this is our home. And year in, year out, the players, they think of Cary, you know, not only for the collegiate team, but our younger team. When they get called and asked to come to Cary, they know that's a national team opportunity. That's going to be a unique lifetime baseball experience for all involved. And so we just want to put an event in here in 27. The scouting community loves it. I think that the college coaches love it when their players get invited to a national team. And so we're gonna do it in 2027. When we get everything ironed out, we'll soon start thinking about who we're gonna invite in 27. I know there's some strong federations on the list: Canada, Australia, Puerto Rico, Mexico, and we'll get a great opponent in here as well.
1: Absolutely. And this is going to be a tournament spread out over just a couple of days, and that tends to make for a much more intense event when it's a short-term event like that.
15: Yeah, we'll play in 27. We'll play 5 games in 6 days. So everybody's, we'll account for some rain, but everybody will play each other in pool play, and then one will play four in a semifinal game, and two will play three, and then we'll play a final day. I just think that 5, 10, 50 years from now, everybody, the Japanese players, the players from Taiwan, our guests, whether it's South Korea or another guest federation, this is going to be something very big on their baseball resume, their lifetime resume.
1: Absolutely. It's interesting, there are a lot of obligations for college players once they finish up their respective college seasons because some have summer ball commitments. How quality are the players that the United States National Collegiate Team is getting year in and year out?
15: Really good. There's times when you can't access a pitcher. I think that's true at a high school level. I think that's true at a professional national team level. But starting in 2013, we started really looking at a crystal ball, like how are we going to get our nation's best pitchers? Garrett Cole threw 10 innings in 2010 on a college team in Japan. And I just thought that ship was going to sail. We were never going to get an 8-inning start out of a starter of that quality again. So in 13, with the help of Jim Schlossnagel at Texas and Mike Bianco at Ole Miss, we started breaking up the starts maybe into 2 starters per game. And I think that started a long history where we could still go after our nation's best pitchers. We could talk to the college coach and say, we're going to give him this experience. We're going to keep him really, really safe, but let him compete. But maybe at a lesser amount than what he does in the college season on any given start day.
1: The World Baseball Classic, those have been some very intense games when it's been held every 3 years, I believe it is now, and with Venezuela winning it last year. I think it shows just how much excitement it not only shows excitement, but it shows how much of a worldwide game baseball truly is, rivaled really only by soccer in terms of global competitiveness.
15: Yeah, you look at the national high school tournament in Japan. It's played every year in August. Their TV share in Japan for the high school tournament in country is bigger than the Super Bowl TV share in the United States. So that just kind of illustrates that the game is strong worldwide, especially in Asia and other, and obviously in Venezuela too, Dominican. And so it's a passionate thing. And I just think, like you said, whenever we can play a classic, it puts the best of the game forward. Players play with their hearts for their country, and it's a great thing to be a part of.
1: I think the first World Baseball Classic was won by Japan, and when they had the final, it garnered...
2: from the Johnson Hyundai Traffic Center. Seeing the full lanes of 440 westbound around the capital city this morning between I-87 and Lake Boone Trail. You can expect to be on the brakes for majority of that trip. Taking a look at your trip through South Raleigh, that starts slowing down right around Rock Quarry Road on 40 westbound as you work your way towards your US 1440 exits. And now we're seeing that 40 westbound traffic build as you work across that US 1440 exit and work your way through Cary this morning and up towards that Wade Avenue split. 540 in North Raleigh slowing you down between the Capitol Boulevard and Creedmoor Road. Durham's 885 keeping you busy between Ellis and I-40. And 40 eastbound out of Durham keeps you busy between NC-54 and your 885 ramps. I'm Brandon Wright. That's the latest in the Johnson Hyundai Traffic Center.
16: Tired of congestion? Not that kind of congestion. We're talking about this kind. Avoid the congestion and stay informed with traffic on the 8s to keep you moving, whether you're driving to the office.
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19: This hour from Town Hall, Amit Thomason. President Trump has been trying to get Israel and Iran to stop shooting at each other, but so far those pleas have fallen on deaf ears. Israel has been blasting Iran-backed Hezbollah in Lebanon, and Iran has been firing missiles at Israel. Correspondent Laura Winter says Mr. Trump had been hoping to seal a peace agreement early this week.
20: President Trump on Truth Social this morning urging Iran to make a deal. This is the ceasefire broke in a real escalation in the Middle East between Iran and Israel on Sunday with missiles fired in both directions. The president writing, Israel and Iran must immediately stop shooting.
19: A half dozen people hurt in knifings at New York City's Penn Station. This happened last evening. A suspect is being held by police. Two suspects are being sought in a mass shooting at a busy street fair in Toledo, Ohio yesterday. 12 people injured, all stable, said to be improving. Police say the gunmen may have been targeting each other. The search for victims goes on in the southern Philippines. Powerful earthquake, magnitude 7.8, has killed at least 32 people, hundreds injured.
21: A few buildings collapsed and key infrastructure sustained quake damage in the city of General Santos, and tsunami damage was reported in at least one coastal village. Smaller waves were measured in Indonesia and as far away as southern Japan. Teresito Barcolcol, the director of the Philippine Institute of Volcanology and Seismology, says it's a major earthquake, warning people to seek advice before returning to damaged buildings. It was at the strongest quake to strike the Philippines this year, centered at sea off Mindanao, the second most populous island in the region. According to Barcolcol, the quake occurred at a depth of 20 miles. I'm Charles de Ledesma.
19: On Wall Street, the Dow futures 123 points higher. More on these stories, townhall.com.
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19: Chinese President Xi has arrived in Pyongyang on his first visit to North Korea.
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24: I'm Tony Rixby. Wake County Commissioners today will be discussing the proposed partnership between WakeMed and Atrium Health. Commissioners were set to vote on the measure early last month, but the vote was postponed after State Treasurer Brad Reiner and other state officials raised questions about the deal. The state health plan's executive administrator, Thomas Friedman, told WRAL-TV that costs would go up.
0: If we move their current book of business, same people using the same thing, paying that much more money, we would need to either get from taxpayers or members an amount of money that would cost somewhere between $7 and $11 a month.
24: Wake Med has defended the potential merger, saying it would help hold down costs in a variety of ways. Owen Hull hit a walk-off RBI double in the bottom of the ninth inning, capping a dramatic two-run rally, sending North Carolina to the College World Series with a 4-3 win over Southern Cal yesterday at Bochimer Stadium. Tar Heels coach Scott Forbes.
3: Everybody, our support staff as well, we're really, really close. And I'm happy for them because they get to go. I've been to Omaha before. And I get to see the joy on these guys' face of coming back in here tomorrow and preparing to try to win UNC baseball's first national championship.
24: The Diamond Heels will face Ole Miss in Omaha on Friday. The Knott's Island Ferry connects the Currituck mainland to Knott's Island. Due to higher fuel costs, the number of daily trips could be going down. Cheyenne Wright crosses the Sound weekly, telling WAVY.
4: This is just a big source of transportation, and with going to, like, local stores around here, because everybody's so local within that, it will be very frustrating.
24: NCDOT says the ferry division needs 2.2 million gallons of fuel annually. Based on projected fuel prices, the division would need an additional $3.8 million in funding to run on its full schedule. Well, the heat has certainly been on here in the Triangle this past weekend. Temperatures in the mid to the upper 90s in most locations. Lauren Hammond told CBS 17 that she was at the Gibson Play Plaza for a great way to cool off.
5: So we thought it was a good day for them to come out and just have some fun. Get them out the house.
24: Weather's cooling off under fountains, finding a shady spot in the park, or simply staying indoors with air conditioning. One thing is clear, the weekend weather was no joke, and we're just a few days away from the astronomical start of summer. Meteorological summer began back on the 1st of June. As the United States approaches the 250th anniversary of the Declaration of Independence, Americans remain proud of their country, but pessimistic about the health and future of American democracy. That's the finding of a new Elon University poll. Poll director Jason Husser told WBTF News.
18: We asked people about looking forward to America 300, the next 50 years ahead. What we found is about 55% of people tend to have pessimistic attitudes when it comes to things like standard of living, compared to 45% of folks who are optimistic.
24: The NACS Foundation and Convoy of Hope hosting a community packing event in their offices in Raleigh this week. More than 10,000 pounds of food will be packed and distributed to children and families in need. Kevin O'Connell, executive director of the NACS Foundation, tells WPTF News the neighborhood Nourish program is filling a need.
25: We're really working to fill a gap. School gets out in Wake County on June 11th, the day after our event. And so when schools close, many children rely on that access to the free food or even the reduced price meals.
24: That packing event takes place in a single afternoon with about 50 volunteers. Some isolated showers and thunderstorms, otherwise mostly sunny today with a high of 93. Cloudy tonight, we get down to 64. Mostly cloudy tomorrow with a high of 91. Wednesday, a slight chance of showers, partly sunny with a high of 94. And up to 99 on Thursday. 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
24: Good morning, everyone. Welcome into a Monday morning here on the WPTF Morning News. Coming up shortly, we'll be talking with our aviation analyst, Jay Ratliff. But now it's time for a financial update brought to you by Rashawn Planning.
27: I am Peter Rashawn with Rashawn Planning. This is your WPTF weekly market recap for the week ending June 5th and a preview of the week ahead. Markets pulled back sharply last week. The S&P fell 2.6%, snapping a 9-week winning streak. The Dow lost 0.3%, while the Nasdaq dropped 4.7% as AI and semiconductor stocks came under pressure. The main catalyst was a stronger-than-expected May jobs report. The economy added 172,000 jobs, well above expectations, while unemployment held at 4.3%. That pushed Treasury yields higher, with the 2-year near 4.16%, the 10-year around 4.54%, and the 30-year roughly 5.04%. Higher yields weighed on growth stocks, precious metals, and crypto. Gold fell 4.9% for the week. Silver dropped 8.8%, and Bitcoin had a difficult week as well, falling nearly 20% and briefly trading below $60,000. Broadcom's results also disappointed investors who had very high expectations for AI-related growth, adding pressure to the tech sector. Looking ahead, inflation will be the key focus. CPI is due Wednesday, PPI and jobless claims on Thursday, and the preliminary University of Michigan Consumer Sentiment Report on Friday. Earnings reports to watch include Oracle for enterprise software and cloud demand, Adobe for digital software, Chewy for consumer spending, GameStop for retail trading sentiment, and RH for higher-end housing and furnishing demand. The IPO calendar is also very active, with several smaller deals expected, and SpaceX, highly anticipated IPO, scheduled for a Friday debut on the NASDAQ. Overall, the market's longer-term trend does remain positive, but last week was a reminder that valuations are high and investor expectations are demanding. For investors, this is a good time to stay diversified, avoid chasing momentum, and watch whether inflation and interest rates begin to challenge the rally. Remember, it's not just finance, it is your future. Get your plan optimized today. I am Peter Rashan with Rashan Planning.
6: 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Let's head over to the Johnson Hyundai Traffic Center and check in with Brandon Wright.
2: Yes, and we're still seeing some heavy delays this morning as you approach the Wake Forest Road exit on 440 westbound. You'll be on the brakes back around your I-87 ramps. 540 and North Raleigh also moving below the posted speed limit between Lewisburg Road and Glenwood Avenue. 40 just past your airport exit there on the westbound side. Things sluggish for you as you approach 540. Durham's 885 keeping you busy this morning between Ellis and I-40 with that heaviest volume closer to I-40 as you make the merge on the 40 eastbound. Speaking of 40 eastbound, you're sluggish between NC-54 and Fayetteville Road. In from Apex 1 North, keeping you busy this morning, 55 up through your Tryon Road exit. And we're still seeing that slowing right around the US 1440 exit ramp, 293, 40 westbound through South Raleigh. You'll feel those brakes right around South Saunders Street. I'm Brandon Wright. That's the latest from the Johnson Hyundai Traffic Center.
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6: Your WPTF forecast calling for isolated showers and thunderstorms today. Mostly sunny with a high near 93. Mostly cloudy tonight. We get down to 64. Tomorrow, mostly cloudy with a high of 91. Back to 94 on Wednesday.
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6: 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Good morning to you, Jay.
1: Tony, a pleasure to talk to you again, my friend.
14: Good to talk to you. I usually work on Tuesdays through Saturday. The real pleasure of Monday morning is getting to talk with you, though. The airline industry, like all of us, when we go to the gas pumps, you know, we know what we've been seeing in recent months. But airlines, jet fuel prices, everything else associated with that, I assume this is going to affect not just their revenue, but their profits as well.
1: It is. In fact, it was this past weekend that the International Air Transport Association, IATA, which represents about 370 airlines around the world, said, you know those former revenue projections we gave about profits for world airlines? Yeah, we kind of revised those a lot because airlines this year are collectively are spending $100 billion more in fuel than they were planning on it. And as a result, what happened is those additional costs obviously are passed on to us. The question I get, Tony, is look, when fuel prices do start to come down, if you're planning on flying this winter, perhaps, or fall, or even early next spring, should you wait to buy your tickets? And airlines historically, and you know this well, when it comes to raising fares because of rising fuel costs, they're going to do it quickly. Reducing fares to respond to fare fuel prices coming down, that normally happens quite slowly, A, or B, if it happens at all. So I tell people, look, if you can find a good fare, grab it as quickly as you can, as far in advance as possible, along with the trip cancellation insurance to protect yourself, because airlines are doing two things right now. They're raising fares, and Tony, the other thing they're doing is trimming some of their routes that before were profitable, but barely, but now with the rise in fuel, it becomes a losing route. So we're seeing airlines across the country that are suspending flights temporarily between cities, which is leaving a lot of people totally befuddled, saying, well, wait a minute, I've been on that flight, it's full every single time. It may be, but if competition means that they're only making $2,100 profit per flight, and now they're spending $5,000 more in fuel, well, then they're obviously losing money, and they'll take that aircraft and crew to a market where the yield or profit per passenger is higher so that they're not going to be operating at a sustained loss each time they operate the flight.
14: Yeah, we've seen that here locally with the Carolina Hurricanes being in the Stanley Cup Finals and playing the Las Vegas Golden Knights. One of the airlines eliminated their flights from Raleigh-Durham to Las Vegas. Now, fortunately, there are other airlines that do it. But if you were in some cities, that would be a real problem.
1: It is, especially with some of these what we might consider underserved markets where they have very few airlines or maybe just one. And that one airline has pulled up most or all of their flights, so now that passengers have to drive not to the local airport, but they've got to go an hour, two, or three to get to the next nearest airport where you can fly out. So it's really creating a big-time problem. And airlines used to hedge their fuel. They would buy contracts, locking in the price of fuel for an extended period of time. That way they could better budget from the standpoint of operational prudence. The issue was we rolled into the pandemic, and so many airlines had hedging contracts that forced them to buy fuel at insanely high prices during a time when fuel was all but free. A lot of the airlines said, we're going to stop doing that. I think some of them wish right now they had continued that practice.
14: I'm sure they do. Jay, we had another story this week about somebody sneaking on to a United Airlines flight, but this time using a fake boarding pass.
1: Yeah, and there's two questions here. A, how did they get past the TSA? I would think that the TSA could recognize whether or not it's a fake boarding pass or not, but somehow this man in Houston was able to do so. And this 25-year-old tried to board a flight out of Houston, but when his boarding pass wouldn't scan properly, he was turned away from the gate. Well, he found another gate nearby that he was able to sneak past the ticket or the gate agent, which is another curious thing. How does that happen? And it wasn't until he was on the flight having a difficulty finding a seat when he was noticed maybe he's not where he's supposed to be. Now, initially, flight attendants were trying to assist him because, Tony, they were just trying to help him find his seat. And then when they saw his name, which wasn't on the manifest, maybe he's on the wrong flight. He was, intentionally, and that's when he was removed, and he'll be facing some charges, actual trespassing charges, and he'll probably be banned from flying United Airlines forever. But we've got to answer those two questions. How did they get past the TSA and that gate agent? Because this happens too often. In fact, there's one lady, I think her name's Marilyn Hartman or Harris, I can't remember the which. She is a serial stowaway. She has gotten through so many different TSA checkpoints across the country. She is banned from even entering the airport of many cities like Chicago because she sneaks on so many planes, domestic, international. She doesn't care. She flies all over the world, and she's been caught. But she's so good at it, we need to find out how she's doing it. So hire her so we can make
14: Yeah, she should be teaching the courses.
1: I'm telling you. Catch me if you can, brother. That's exactly it.
14: Exactly. I'm just curious, Jay, do we know whether this was a paper boarding pass or one of the on-the-phone boarding passes?
1: That's a great, great question. I believe it was a paper one. If I'm not mistaken, they've been printed off because those are easier to manipulate many times, although in this digital age, you know, you've got people that can pretty much replicate anything. But the more and more that we become reliant on technology, sadly, the more diligent we're going to have to be as an industry of making sure that we can spot some of these, fake boarding passes when people are trying to get on aircraft. You know, he was still screened, so we didn't have to worry about being a terrorist getting on a plane with something he shouldn't have. But we've got to find out how he got past the security checkpoint because, look, if it was apparently there was a discussion and they decided there, okay, we'll let you go through. And I think obviously the TSA will revisit that and say, hey, we let somebody through that shouldn't, and let's make sure it doesn't happen again.
14: Yeah, definitely wrong decision there. Jay, any hub delays we need to be aware of this morning?
1: Minor ones. I mean, Minneapolis, Chicago, and Houston, but I think they're going to be glancing weather hits. So I think that the delays might only be 20, 30 minutes because it's going to be the surrounding areas of the airport that are going to have rain and some limited visibility, not actually hammering the airport itself. I'd be surprised if any of these go past 30 to 45 minutes. So for a busy Monday travel day, I'll take this weather all day long.
14: Jay, as always, a pleasure. We'll talk to you again soon.
1: Thank you, Tony.
14: Jay Ratliff, our aviation analyst, joining us here on the WPTF Morning News. WPTF News Time 8:20. Let's head over to the Johnson Hyundai Traffic Center in Brandon Wright.
2: Yes, and we are seeing some heavy delays of 540 westbound. This approaching your Leesville Road exit. Looks like we have an accident in the median and some cars on the shoulder as well. So this looks like maybe multiple vehicles involved in just a scattered situation. No authorities or first responders on the scene of this one yet, but those heavy delays are pushing you back on the brakes to Falls of Neuse Road, so expect to start slowing down right around there. Taking a look at your westbound lanes of 440, those are full this morning between I-87 and Wake Forest Road. Also seeing some heavy delays of 40 eastbound approaching Aviation Parkway. Looks like another accident may be pushed over to the shoulder. Delays begin back around Airport Boulevard. Durham's 885 also keeping you busy this morning between Ellis and I-40 with that heaviest volume right around the merge with 40 eastbound. One north end from Southern Wake County keeps you busy out of Apex between 55 through your 1010 road exit. 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I'm Brandon Wright. That's the latest from the Johnson Hyundai Traffic Center.
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24: Your WPTF forecast calling for isolated showers and thunderstorms today. Mostly sunny with a high near 93. Mostly cloudy tonight. We get down to 64. Tomorrow, mostly cloudy with a high of 91. Back to 94 on Wednesday.
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14: Good morning, everyone. It is a warm morning, 73 degrees in the Triangle now, headed up to a high today around 93. And we're going to see today and tomorrow relatively moderate, and I stress the relatively because we're going to get up to 99 on Thursday and probably Friday of this week, if not passing that century mark. A lot of folks are traveling this time of year, Jeff Greenberg among them.
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35: How is the war in Iran and the general performance in the world economy impacting American travel overseas? The latest research reveals that 25% of U.S. travelers say they are now less likely to travel internationally, and 39% say they'll postpone their international trips. Another 19% say they'll cancel foreign travel altogether, and perhaps most significant, 37% say they will replace an international trip with a domestic one. And now some good news. 90% of those surveyed say they'll still have travel plans to go somewhere within the next 6 months. When or where is still the mystery. For more information, visit petergreenberg.com. I'm Peter Greenberg, and this is today's Worldwide Travel Minute.
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14: A French Open full of surprises has concluded with the world's third-ranked men's tennis player securing his first major. Gethin Coolbaugh with the story.
38: Alexander Zverev is no longer one of the best players never to win a major and is finally a Grand Slam champion. In his fourth major final, Zverev beat Flavio Caboli 6-1, 4-6, 6-4, 6-7, 6-1 for the French Open men's title Sunday. It was a unique opportunity for Zverev without Jannik Sinner or Carlos Alcaraz across the net, and the third-ranked German took full advantage on the red clay of Roland Garros. The 14th-ranked Caboli had never been past a Grand Slam quarterfinal. Mira Andreeva earned her first major title in the women's final Saturday. I'm Gethin Coolbaugh.
14: Time now for our Car Chronicles with Jeff Gilbert.
39: It's a rapid change for Honda. This is Jeff Gilbert with the Car Chronicles. Honda was moving to a future where they would be all EV by 2040. However, the auto market and government regulators started moving in a different direction, and Honda had to change.
40: They realized that the market wasn't ready for that, so they've decided to reinvest in their gas-powered vehicles by pushing hybrids and new drive lines on what will end up being a refreshed lineup.
39: Sam Fiorani of Auto Forecast Solutions says that Honda EVs are actually gone for now, with a big emphasis on hybrids.
40: Models like the Accord will be wholly hybrid when they are updated in a couple years. Larger vehicles like the Passport and Pilot are likely to have fully gas-powered and hybrid drivetrains.
39: This led Honda to a $2.7 billion loss, its first loss in nearly 70 years. With the Car Chronicles, I'm Jeff Gilbert.
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2: And We are watching the situation on 540 westbound. It's near Leesville Road. We have a pair of vehicles in the median and another vehicle on the shoulder waiting for authorities to get here on the scene of this one. But those delays are pushing you back on the brakes all the way to Six Forks Road at this point, making it difficult to move around. Also dealing with an incident 40 eastbound, just after Aviation and Parkway. It's also in the shoulder, but that's causing some heavy delays this morning. Almost back to 540 at this point as you try to move around those eastbound lanes of 40. 440 westbound lanes, those are full this morning between I-87 and Wake Forest Road. 40 westbound working through your southwest Raleigh area. You'll slow down in pockets between the South Saunders Street and that US 1440. Coming in from Apex, US 1 northbound slows you down 55 up through your 1010 road exit. 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I'm Brandon Wright. That's the latest from the Johnson Hyundai Traffic Center.
5: Isolated showers and thunderstorms, otherwise mostly sunny today with a high near 93, cloudy tonight down to 64. Tomorrow, our coolest day of the week, if you can call it cool. 91 degrees will be our high tomorrow. Then later in the week, we head back up into the upper 90s to near the century mark. 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
7: NCN News. I'm Mike Riley. Israel and Iran have traded fire early in their first attack since the U.S. struck a ceasefire 2 months ago. Meanwhile, President Donald Trump tells NBC News he's been negotiating with Iranian leaders.
8: They are different, and you could say it's regime change, actually, because these are very different people. I find them to be more rational, very smart.
7: The State Health Plan Board of Trustees has approved their strategic plan and Medicare Advantage benefits for 2027. Those changes include higher premiums and increased out-of-pocket costs for some retirees as the plan works to close a funding gap and improve financial stability. Director of Government Relations for the Retired Government Employees Association, Jackson Kozar.
9: It places a disproportionate burden on a population that has very limited ability to absorb all these additional costs.
7: A powerful 7.8 magnitude earthquake has rocked the southern Philippines, killing at least 32 people. Most of the deaths occurred in the Sarangani province due to the landslide. The quake struck on Monday, causing buildings to collapse. Demolition crews are tearing down the former St. Joseph's Hospital campus in Asheville. Larry Gibson grew up in Asheville and worked summer jobs in the hospital. He tells WLOS.
10: It was a fun situation, not so fun situation. Like I said, I worked in a downsourced area. Everybody I worked with was nice.
7: As summer temperatures ramp up across western North Carolina, HVAC companies are working around the clock. Asheville resident Adam Reagan tells WLOS he has learned his lesson about maintaining his air conditioning system.
11: Our HVAC system failed during the summer, and when it was 95 outside, it was 95 inside.
7: A large fuel spill in Moorhead City has closed 7th Street as cleanup efforts are underway. According to officials, around 25 to 30 gallons of diesel were spilled onto the street while being transferred into a fuel tank. You're listening to NCN News. Ukrainian forces have struck several oil facilities inside Russian-occupied Ukraine, aiming to make Moscow bear the economic cost of the war. On Monday, Russia's defense ministry says its forces shot down 310 Ukrainian drones overnight, including over the Moscow region and Crimea. President Trump walks out of an interview with Kristen Welker on NBC's Meet the Press after Mr. Trump insisted that California's election Tuesday was rigged by Democrats.
12: Your elections are crooked, and you're crooked, and Meet the Press is crooked, and so is ABC and CBS and CNN.
18: But, Mr. President,
12: you're one-sided crooked networks. All right, let's call it quits because I've had enough. Thank you, darling. Have a good time.
18: Mr. President, let's please. I traveled all the way to Wisconsin.
12: I've sat in the rain with you for an hour. On and off in the rain, and I've given you enough time. You ought to straighten out your press because you know what?
18: Mr. President,
12: a country can never be great with a dishonest press.
7: AP correspondent Haya Bajwani reports on a Nigerian military operation against the militant group Boko Haram.
19: The Nigerian army said that it freed 360 people abducted by Boko Haram in southern Borno. That's in the northeastern part of the country. The operation, according to the Army statement, was conducted in the Mandara Mountains, which form a part of the militant group's stronghold.
7: The White Oak Foundation is set to host a ribbon-cutting ceremony for the newly completed White Oak Foundation townhomes, a milestone project bringing 30 new homes to Wake County, including 15 affordable housing units. Reverend Charles Tyner is executive director of the White Oak Foundation.
0: Tried to establish a one-stop center here that they can come here for nearly anything that they need, so we can have the people from the cradle to the grave.
7: Mike Riley, NCN News.
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16: For the ninth year in a row, Finland has been named the happiest country in the world. That's according to the World Happiness Report put out every year by the Wellbeing Research Center at the University of Oxford in the UK. Two other Nordic nations, Iceland and Denmark, came in at numbers 2 and 3. Now, having spent quite a bit of time in these countries over my 2.5 decades as a journalist, I can tell you that this is not at all that surprising. There's an entirely different way of thinking in these countries. We before me, you might say. In other words, the mentality is less adversarial and much more, we're all in this together. One other interesting thing that came up was that no matter where someone lived, the more time they spent on social media, the less happy they were. Want to smile? It's simple. Put your phone away for a bit. I'm Dr. Sanjay Gupta, helping you live a better life.
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2: Your WPTF forecast calling for isolated showers and thunderstorms today. Mostly sunny with a high near 93. Mostly cloudy tonight. We get down to 64. Tomorrow, mostly cloudy with a high of 91. Back to 94 on Wednesday.
5: From the Johnson Hyundai Traffic Center, our biggest hotspot for you right now is 540 westbound. That's right. It looks like they've cleared this incident up near Leesville Road, but those delays already wrecking your morning. So between Leesville Road and your Falls of Neuse exit, you can expect to be on the brakes for the majority of that trip, moving well below the posted speed limit. Taking a look at 440 westbound, those lanes are full as you come off of your I-87 ramps and work towards Capitol Boulevard.

0: 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I'm Brandon Wright. That's the latest from the Johnson Hyundai Traffic Center.
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7: Your WPTF forecast calling for isolated showers and thunderstorms today. Mostly sunny with a high near 93. Mostly cloudy tonight. We get down to 64. Tomorrow, mostly cloudy with a high of 91. Back to 94 on Wednesday.
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7: It's 8:42 on the WPTF Morning News. 75 degrees already this morning, going up to a high around 93 later today. We had a chance to talk about a new poll from Elon University. Well, this is the summer that we'll be celebrating America's 250th birthday, the semi-quincentennial, and we have a new poll out from Elon University about some of America's attitudes in this summer as we approach that 250th birthday. And we're pleased to be joined now by Professor Jason Husser, political scientist and director of the Elon University poll. Thank you so much for joining us this morning.
9: Thank you for having me. Happy to talk about the numbers we've collected.
7: Yeah, and these are some interesting numbers about how Americans feel going in. First of all, who did you survey?
9: We surveyed 1,000 people from across the United States. The sample is representative on demographic characteristics like age, race, education, political leanings, and region of the country. Overall results have a margin of error plus or minus 4%.
7: And as you looked at the survey results, did you find Americans to be optimistic or pessimistic as we celebrate the 250th?
9: We found a nation that is still, for the majority, committed to the ideas of the founding, that is generally proud to be Americans. But if we take the sample as a whole, there's mixed feelings. Right now, the most common response when we ask people how they feel about America 250, they say proud, 38%. The second most common response was grateful at 17%. However, we did find that 12% of people are expressing negative emotions about America 250, 12% are conflicted, and then 21% of people don't.

0: really know how to feel, which to me suggests that they're not really tapped into this quarter millennia anniversary we're going through right now.
1: Do we have a feeling of if these Americans have some questions now, do they feel like we are moving in the wrong direction compared to the past?
0: We wanted to know if people had an optimistic view of the future of the United States as a whole. National surveys all the time ask this question about right track, wrong direction. Right now, if we look at surveys across the United States, it's split for about 34% say we're on the right direction, 60% on the wrong track. But when we ask people about looking forward to America 300, the next 50 years ahead, what we found is about 55% of people tend to have pessimistic attitudes when it comes to things like standard of living, compared to 45% of folks who are optimistic. Some of this is a reflection of our current moment with high gas prices and some unease around the economy and what AI might do going forward. But generally, we found that a slight majority of people have fairly pessimistic views going forward, but they're still committed to the idea of the United States. The strong majority of people would not want to live in any other country in the world but here.
1: One of the interesting things that I saw that you had surveyed about, you had some quotes without attributing them to the person who made them, and the response that people gave to those quotes.
0: We wanted to know if some of these big ideas that American presidents have shared resound throughout history and across party lines. We didn't put names on the quotes because we wanted to know what people thought of certain ideas when they weren't attached to politics. And what we found is that, for the most part, big ideas like Abraham Lincoln's government of the people, by the people, for the people, shall not perish from the earth, still have resounding support among Americans, about a 12-to-1 ratio of agree to disagree. Even ideas like Richard Nixon's inauguration, in which he says, let each of us ask not what government will do for me, but what can I do for myself, had high levels of support. If we had put Nixon's name on it, it would not have had that. What we actually found the most controversial quote among the nine that we tested was one from Dwight Eisenhower, in which he said, without God, there could be no American form of government, nor an American way of life. That particular quote has high levels of support among religious Americans, but strong opposition among those who did not identify as religious.
1: I was going to ask you about some of the differences in different groups that you found in this survey. Do we see a big difference in attitudes based on age?
0: We're seeing large differences, particularly from Gen Z and some millennials and everyone else. It's interesting. It's a kind of counterintuitive finding among Gen Z and the younger millennial generation. So these are the folks who are sort of 35 and below. They don't have as much attachment to the United States in terms of fewer of them say that they're proud to be an American, or they see America having a special place in history, or that they couldn't imagine living anywhere else. However, they're more optimistic about the future. So when we look at some of those indicators about if people think the next 50 years is going to be good, young people are more optimistic about that, and they're more optimistic about America's ability to do it. They're just not, they don't have the same level of sort of psychological attachment. We also found pretty big generational differences in how people viewed the greatest moments in American history. When it comes to older generations, they tended to value World War II in particular more than other groups.
1: And was there a difference that you found in the opinions of men and women?
0: We found some gender differences. They were not enormous gender differences throughout. The bigger differences we found tended to fall along party lines.
1: And that's Professor Jason Husser, director of the Elon Poll, joining us here on the WPTF Morning News. WPTF News Time, 8:48. Let's head over to the Johnson Hyundai Traffic Center and Brandon Wright.
2: Yes, authorities cleared that incident quickly. 540 westbound up near Leesville Road, giving your attention to back. But unfortunately, we had another accident in the backup system closer to Six Forks Road. They also worked to clear that one over to the shoulder to get it out your way. But those delays on 540 now have you between Six Forks Road and Leesville Road. You're moving about 22 miles per hour, so you're stuck in about a 35-minute delay for this one. Taking a look at 40 westbound, working through your airport exits, you're sluggish between Wade Avenue and Aviation Parkway. The eastbound lane's full between 540 and Aviation Parkway. and Durham 40 eastbound keeping you busy this morning between the streets of South Point and your 885 ramps. 440 westbound in Raleigh still moving below the posted speed limit between I-87 and Lake Boone Trail. Heading in from Apex 1 North, still keeping you below the posted speed limit between 55 and your 1010 road exit. I'm Brandon Wright. That's the latest from the Johnson Hyundai Traffic Center.
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1: Your WPTF forecast calling for isolated showers and thunderstorms today. Mostly sunny with a high near 93. Mostly cloudy tonight. We get down to 64. Tomorrow, mostly cloudy with a high of 91. Back to 94 on Wednesday.
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1: NCN Sports, I'm Tony Rigsby. Owen Hull hit a walk-off RBI double in the bottom of the ninth inning, capping a dramatic two-run rally, sending North Carolina to the College World Series in Omaha with a 4-3 win over Southern Cal in a winner-take-all super regional game at Boschmer Stadium in Chapel Hill. Tar Heels coach Scott Forbes.
9: Wow. Been a part of a lot of great games. That's one of the most special games I've been a part of at Boschmer Stadium. Congrats to our players. The players make the program. The players why we win all the games. They put in the work. I've been a player, and I always tell these guys, you want to be look yourself in the mirror and say you're the reason that you're great.
1: J.T. Poston shot a four-shot lead yesterday, came up in the clutch to win the Memorial in a playoff.
10: The first 13 holes, I just kind of scraped it around. I didn't really give myself enough looks. I was hoping to build off the lead on the front nine and didn't really do that. But standing on 14-tee, I just told myself I'm one shot back. I've got some birdie opportunities the next two holes. Let's get them and then see what happens on the last three because it's a tough finishing stretch.
1: Kelly Norda won the 81st U.S. Women's Open for her second consecutive major victory. Denny Hamlin went from the rear to first again Sunday, winning at Michigan International Speedway, earning his second consecutive NASCAR Cup Series victory from the pole position.
11: Yeah, it's a special one, no doubt about it. Special for a lot of reasons. Back to front again, back to back week to week, back to back season to season here at this track.
1: Major League Baseball yesterday, the Atlanta Braves continue to be the hottest team in the majors. They beat the Pittsburgh Pirates 3-2. Diamondbacks over the Washington Nationals 5-1. Blue Jays recorded a 6-4 win over the Orioles. Yankees beating the Red Sox 6-1. 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The NBA Finals having their first sitting president attend tonight.
12: President Donald Trump plans to be back at Madison Square Garden in New York to watch Game 3 of the NBA Finals between the Knicks and the San Antonio Spurs. The Republican president was invited to the Monday night game by Knicks owner James Dolan. Trump will be the first sitting president to attend an NBA Finals contest. Trump, who is a Knicks fan, gave up his lifelong New York residency for Florida in 2019. This is his first trip to New York City since he spoke at the United Nations in September. I'm Haya Pinjwani.
1: A reunion for former Charlotte Sting players, the old WNBA team gathering in the Queen City this weekend. Former player Tracy Reed.
13: Well, we represented back then, you know, from the beginning of the league. People wanted to see that. And when people came in, they developed a fan base.
1: Tony Rixby, NCN Sports. WPTF News Time 8:55 as we turn the pages of North Carolina history with Bruce Farrell.
14: June 8, 1917, the first of 2,300 Germans arrived by train at Hot Springs to begin life in a World War I internment camp. Their civilian merchant ships had been docked in various American ports 2 months earlier when the United States entered the war. At that time, the government seized the German vessels and declared their officers and crews alien enemies. Unable to return the men home while war was raging, the government leased the luxurious Mountain Park Hotel in Hot Springs to house them. Each of the hotel's 200 steam-heated, electric-lighted bedrooms accommodated between 3 and 5 German officers, while rows of barracks and accessory buildings were constructed on the resort's grounds and golf course to house crew members. When not farmed out for lumbering or road-building projects, the men who were homesick created their own Bavarian village, including houses, a church, and even a carousel, using driftwood from the French Broad River, tin cans, and other materials. They also crafted furniture, grew gardens, and played sports. A German brass band provided concerts for the townspeople every Sunday afternoon. After living in the camp for 17 months, many developed close friendships with local families, and some returned to visit after the war ended. As we salute America 250, this day in North Carolina history, presented in cooperation with the North Carolina Department of Natural and Cultural Resources. Find out more at dncr.nc.gov.
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15: On this day in 2019, the Charlotte Checkers defeated the Chicago Wolves 5-3 to win the Calder Cup at Allstate Arena in Chicago. The Checkers won the American Hockey League Championship for the first time ever. Andrew Podolarski scored 2 goals, including the game winner in the first period. Alex Nedeljkovic made 26 saves to earn the win. Podolarski scored 12 goals and won the Jack Butterfield Trophy for playoff MVP. It was Charlotte's first professional sports championship since 1999. On this day in 2004, Durham Bulls manager Bill Evers won his 500th game as the Bulls skipper. Durham defeated the Syracuse Sky Chiefs 10-1 at MBT Bank Stadium. Jorge Cantu homered and drove in 6 runs as the Bulls improved to 29-27. Evers became the first Durham skipper to win 500 games to go along with the 2 international league championships that he led the Bulls to in 2002 and 2003. That's this day in North Carolina sports history. I'm Jeff Hamlin.
1: WPTF News Time, 8:58, as we head back over to the Johnson Hyundai Traffic Center, getting our final traffic report of the morning with Brandon Ryan.
2: Yes, 540 westbound really remains to be the hot spot for you this morning. Between 6 Forks Road and Leesville Road, you'll be moving about 22 miles per hour as multiple incidences that have been cleared have just really caused a lot of the slowing this morning, so be patient as you work through. Taking a look at 43 Airport exit, looks sluggish both directions. Westbound, let's talk about it. Between Harrison Avenue and Aviation Parkway, you'll be on the brakes. Those eastbound delays keep you busy between Aviation Parkway and Harrison. Wade Avenue, outbound, slowing down right around Edwards Mill Road as you work your way towards 40 westbound. 1 North in from Apex, also slowing you down this morning between 1010 Road and Tryon Road. 40 through Southwest Raleigh, right around exit 293. That's your US 1440 exit. You have some minor slowing, and then it'll persist as you work through Cary. By the time you get towards that Carytown Boulevard exit, you should be back up to the posted speed limit. And 440 westbound, still keeping you busy between Wade Avenue and down towards US 1440. 440. I'm Brandon Wright. That's the latest from the Johnson Hyundai Traffic Center.
1: And your WPTF forecast calling for isolated showers and thunderstorms. Otherwise, mostly sunny today with a high near 93. Mostly cloudy tonight. We get down to 64. Mostly cloudy tomorrow with a high of 91. Partly sunny on Wednesday. We start that upward trend again on Wednesday. We'll be up to 94 degrees. Then Thursday and Friday, that's when the real heat comes in. On Thursday, mostly sunny and hot with a high of 99. We'll reprise that again on Friday, sunny and hot with a high of 99. The only good thing about that forecast is that both of those days will also feature a chance of showers and thunderstorms. Coming up next, following the latest news, we'll have the Brian Kilmeade Show from 9 until noon. Jeff Hamlin with afternoon news from 5 until 7. 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
17: Hold your fire, President Trump's appeal to Israel and Iran. Iran's military now says it will halt offensive operations, and the president is urging America's ally Israel to turn the other cheek.
18: President Trump is concerned that any Israeli retaliation could derail ongoing negotiations between the U.S. and Iran. An American official quoted by Axios News said Mr. Trump had told Benjamin Netanyahu to hold off because, in his words, we are close to doing something good in terms of a deal. The conversation was calmer than an angry phone call last week between the two leaders. President Trump told the Financial Times that Mr. Netanyahu would have to accept any deal the U.S. secures with Iran because he won't have any choice. He said of the Israeli Prime Minister, I call the shots, he doesn't call the shots.
17: That's a BBC's Sarah Smith. Tonight, the president plans to be on hand for Game 3 of the NBA Finals at New York's Madison Square Garden. At nearby Penn Station, six people suffered stab wounds last night. A suspect is being held by police. In Toledo, the hunt for two shooting suspects goes on.
19: At least 12 people were shot at an Ohio street festival. Authorities say a shooting near the busy Old West End Festival in Ohio happened Saturday. It's an annual gathering of live music and home tours in a historic district.
20: We had some unfortunate incident happen here in Toledo.
19: Deputy Police Chief Joe Hefferman says it appears that at least two people fired weapons.
20: I think they were probably shooting at each other.
19: At least a dozen were hit by bullets.
20: Two of them critical.
19: Police are still searching for suspects with nobody yet in custody.
20: We're processing the scene. We do have some evidence, and we're following up on some leads.
19: Audio courtesy of WTOL. I'm Haya Pinjwani.
17: Head of this morning's opening bell on Wall Street, the Dow futures up 116 points. NASDAQ futures ahead 448. More on these stories, townhall.com.
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1: I'm Tony Rixby. Wake County Commissioners will be discussing the proposed partnership between WakeMed and Atrium Health today. They had been set to vote on the measure last month, but it was delayed after State Treasurer Brad Briner and other state officials raised questions about the deal. Health Plan Executive Administrator Thomas Friedman told WRAL-TV the cost would go up.
22: If we move our current book of business, same people using the same thing, paying that much more money, we would need to either get from taxpayers or members an amount of money that would cost somewhere between $7 and $11 a month.
1: WakeMed counters the proposal would help hold costs down in a variety of ways, including economy of scale. Owen Hall hit a walk-off RBI double in the bottom of the ninth inning, capping a dramatic two-run rally. North Carolina moves on to the College World Series after a 4-3 win over Southern Cal at Bashimer Stadium. Tar Heels coach Scott Forbes.
9: Congrats to our players. The players make the program. The players why we win all the games. They put in the work. I've been a player, and I always tell these guys, you want to be look yourself in the mirror and say you're the reason that you're great.
1: The Diamond Heels will face Ole Miss in Omaha on Friday. As the U.S. approaches its 250th anniversary, Americans remain proud of the country, but pessimistic about the health and future of democracy. That's according to a new Elon University poll. Poll director Jason Husser told WPTF News.
0: We found a nation that is still, for the majority, committed to the ideas of the founding, that is generally proud to be Americans. But if we take the sample as a whole, there's mixed feelings.
1: Isolated showers and thunderstorms today, otherwise mostly sunny with a high near 93. Cloudy tonight down to 64, mostly cloudy tomorrow with a high of 91. The real heat gets here on Thursday and Friday with highs both days around 99. 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
14: Senate President Pro Tem Phil Berger.
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1: I'm Tony Rigsby. Relief at the gas pump. Prices in North Carolina falling by about 23 cents over the last week. AAA spokeswoman Tiffany Wright telling Spectrum News One.
2: Well, demand has gone up. You know, we saw that starting, you know, around Memorial Day. And so as we continue through this summer travel season, unfortunately, demand goes up and prices tend to follow.
1: Go Raleigh temporarily suspending the R-Line downtown circulator due to low ridership. Executive Director Joe Malazzo.
3: City staff are going to go through that. They're going to figure out where people are coming, going, where the promising numbers are. They have their way of going through that thing, and I'm sure they're going to come up with a great way of making it even better over time, and not just that route, but all the routes that are around the market.
1: Raleigh city leaders considering selling the naming rights to the Raleigh Convention Center to a regional bank. The council is asking for public input at its June 16th meeting about renaming it for Atlantic Union Bank. Tony Rigsby, WPTF News.
4: RN News, I'm Rich Thomason in Washington. Israel and Iran have been exchanging fire, raising fears that the tenuous ceasefire could completely unravel. Anxious to make a deal that would end the hostilities, President Trump is urging both sides to hold their fire. Israel has been striking Iranian proxy Hezbollah in Lebanon, while Iran has been firing into Israel, although now the Iranian military says it's through attacking Israel, at least for the time being. The NYPD holding a suspect in a series of stabbings at New York's Penn Station last night. A half dozen people were injured. Security is being stepped up ahead of President Trump's planned visit to Madison Square Garden, directly above Penn Station, for tonight's Game 3 of the NBA Finals. Police in Toledo, Ohio, searching for suspects following a weekend mass shooting at a crowded street festival. A dozen people were injured. More details at SRN News.
1: Your WPTF forecast calling for isolated showers and thunderstorms today. Mostly sunny with a high near 93. Mostly cloudy tonight. We get down to 64. Tomorrow, mostly cloudy with a high of 91. Back to 94 on Wednesday.
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12: Hezbollah is a terrorist organization that has been firing missiles and drones at Israel now for months. They've killed Israelis. And so suddenly for Iran, after all this time, to decide that they were going to attack Israel for Hezbollah's actions made no sense, especially after all this time where we've worked incredibly hard to preserve the truce. And obviously the administration has. Iran is obviously come and gone by the day on what they're willing to do and trying to keep this truce. But tonight they decided to break it.
13: They did, and they rocketed, and thankfully they didn't hit anything, knocked him out of the sky. We helped, and then Donald Trump was able to calm down. However, he did say go ahead and hit back, and they did, and they blew up a petrochemical plant and two other radar sites. I just don't know how we avoid going back to war full bore and just do them for 10, 14 days and let them know, their actions don't stand. Captain Brent Sadler joins us now, Senior Research Fellow, Naval Warfare and Advanced Technology and Alliance Center for National Security. Brent, right now I feel as though Iran couldn't care less about the ceasefire. Am I wrong? Even though the IRG says they will not fire back at Israel after Israel responded to them.
14: Yeah, I think we are coming to a point where action is going to have to be taken against the IRGC to definitely break them away from the political leadership, which appears to be wanting to make a deal with President Trump, as well as the professional military, which has been kind of sat on the sidelines and suppressed by the IRGC. It's pretty clear the IRGC is the problem, and they're the ones that are pulling the trigger on these missile attacks into Israel. Again, it's the IRGC that runs their proxy, Hezbollah, in Beirut, who's been suffering the defeats.
13: So when Israel responds to the and wipes out, I guess, 6 to 8 IRGC members. And Brett, where were they located? Oh, they were located in Lebanon. So come on. Why are we pretending that that Israel is going against Lebanon? They're not going against Lebanon. They're going against the cancer in Lebanon that Lebanon wants to be relieved of, by all accounts. So why are we pretending? And now Iran knows they're in trouble. So they say, you have to link Lebanon, you have to link Hezbollah with any type of ceasefire operation. So if you're Trump, what would you advise him right now?
14: My advice would be now's the time to press the IRGC and to take military action. Focus in at the leadership and at the centers of power of the IRGC, because they're clearly not interested in making a deal. And it's important for the U.S. side, for President Trump, to empower those that want to make a deal with the United States. So go after the IRGC, take off the gloves. And it's not necessarily host-scale attack like we saw the first 2 weeks, but it's certainly a lot more intensive than what we've seen in the last 2 months.
13: The way it goes is they try to take a shot at us after we blow out an engine room on a merchant ship, trying to break through the blockade. And then since they can't hurt us, they'll go and blow up something in Bahrain or Kuwait. Mm-hmm. How fortified are they now, being that we have not had fighting for 8 weeks? Have we done anything that you know of to help them up their defenses?
14: Well, the ones to watch are the Russians and the Chinese in that regard. But of course, when you're not being constantly harangued and attacked, as we were doing to the IRGC and their

Hey guys, you know how many data brokers have your information? Without your knowledge, they buy reams of data from retailers, hospitals, social media sites. These same brokers sell your data along with hundreds of thousands of other people to anyone that wants them for pennies on the dollar. Now, if you ever wondered how and why they're getting so many spam texts and why you get them every day and emails, if they can find you, they can scam you. I recently signed up for Incogni, so listen up. They got data removed on the spot. They scrub my information from hundreds of sites really fast. They send notices to hundreds of brokers demanding by law that

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0: Hey, with me right now in studio, if you are smart enough to be watching on the stream or on your app, Dylan Nealis is outstanding defender with the New York Red Bulls, drafted by David Beckham in Miami. And now we know, too, that Dylan played for a while with his brother Sean, both from Massapequa, where I'm from. Dylan Nealis was kind enough to come in and kind of preview the World Cup, and Massapequa Soccer Club players were here in studio. So I convinced Dylan to come join us on radio. Dylan, great to see you.
13: Thanks for having me.
0: First time in your life you actually been off this time of year, right?
13: Yeah, true. Yeah, it's been nice, relaxing time.
0: So they
13: nice.
0: Just told the MLS to take a break for how many weeks? 3 weeks?
13: Yeah, we had about 18 days, and then we'll start back up with training. And our next games don't kick off till mid-July, July 20th, I believe.
0: Right. So you guys take a break, and then ultimately you're going to change seasons.
13: Yeah, correct.
0: Can you explain to everyone how that's going to work and why you guys are doing it?
13: Our season kind of kicks off late February, and it kind of runs the whole year. We take a few breaks every now and then with international windows, but our international windows don't really align with the European schedule. So with what MLS is doing now, We want to change to a European calendar, so their season starts end of June. So we'll start in the summer and kind of just have an alignment with the European, just for transfer windows and international breaks, like I said, because there's a lot of times where there's MLS games going on, but no one else in the world is playing soccer besides the international game. So there's just a lot of mixes and matching, so I think it'll be nice to finally be aligned.
0: So will you have a mini season, or will you just take off?
13: So 2027, we'll have a 15-game season they decided on. So from February to about June, we'll have that 15-game season with playoffs and a championship. And then June of 2027 is when we'll switch that calendar year.
0: Oh, wow, that's a quick turnaround.
13: Yeah, it'll be an interesting year, I think, with players and contracts, but I think it'll be better for the league and just to get eyes on the league as a whole.
0: So, yes, we watched the U.S. play Germany lose 2-1, but, you know, you're playing your whole roster. You want to have a good showing, but you definitely don't want to get hurt before the game. And what did you think of the quality that you saw?
13: They did well. They ended up conceding a goal early on, but they
0: first 4 minutes.
13: Yeah, but you know, they responded well, and I think towards the end of the game you saw some fight, which probably wasn't for the better because it got a little chippy towards the end there. But nobody got hurt. But I think you kind of see that tenacity in the group that they're being underdogs this year. So I think they're going to go into the tournament flying.
0: Mauricio Pochettino. From Argentina, but he seems to really understand America.
13: Yeah.
0: From what I've watched his press conferences, I'm watching that HBO Max series. They chronicled 4 years of the team coming aboard. What do the guys tell you? What do you hear about him?
13: Yeah, you know, it's always different when a European or South American coach takes over, or even in general when an outsider coach takes over a different country. You know, they have the different beliefs, and you know, just the way he grew up playing soccer is definitely very different than the way the American kid grew up. But yeah, it seems like he knows, understands the boys well, and you know, he knows how to get them motivated. So I've heard nothing but great things about him. I heard the training sessions are amazing, super intense, super long. And it seems like he'll get the boys going in the right way.
0: Dude, what about the 26-man roster? Any surprises for you?
13: Maybe a few, but listen, I'll leave those decisions to the coaching staff. I think
0: who's the forward, the Mexican forward, Mexican heritage, but obviously American, blonde hair, short guy, 5'5". I was watching. He scored a ton.
13: On the team now? Yes. Zendejas?
0: No, he didn't make it. He was the one guy.
13: Oh, what's his name? Diego Luna?
0: Yeah. Diego Luna.
13: Yeah.
0: I'm watching this guy score, and I can't believe, and I didn't really know much about, I've been following that closely, and I'm watching him. He's scoring in bunches, but he did not make the cut.
13: Yeah, I mean, there's always going to be those guys that are borderline guys that either make it or miss it. You know, it's you kind of feel for them, but I think the coaches had their players. They had their players picked out, and you know, I think as long as he trusts that roster, I think it'll go far.
0: So people are going to want to know these names, and they will. But one person to keep in mind is Chris Richards, right?
13: Yeah.
0: So he's an outside back on the team,
13: center back. Yeah.
0: And is he? He's not quite healthy yet. Did not play again.
13: Yeah.
0: What does he bring to the table, and what would it be like if he's not available?
13: Yeah, I mean, he plays over in the Premier League, which is one of the best leagues, you know, in the world. So I think he's a younger kid, but I mean, he has that experience. He plays at the highest level. So just that presence back there, I think, you know, he'll bring a lot of stability and confidence to the group. But yeah, he rolled his ankle, I think, or did something to his ankle. So his availability is in question, but I think it sounds like he'll be good to go.
0: So do you think in goal for the U.S. team, against Paraguay, is there any reason not to think it's Matt Freese?
13: I think it'll be Matt Freese. I think he did enough to earn that role. I think it's his job to lose. So,
0: do you think he's the best goalie?
13: I think so. Yeah. I mean, obviously familiar with him. He's across the Hudson River playing for New York City. So, familiar face. He's very good. He's a good, very good goalkeeper. Shot stopper, good with his feet. I think just what the U.S. needs.
0: Well, yeah. I guess we're gonna see. So, looking at the lineup, I know you don't want to necessarily. You can't go into detail about what's, you know, who's the 25th man on Paraguay, but you have Paraguay, you got Australia, and then you have Turkey. First off, on Paraguay, the last time they played was 2025, I believe, in November, 2-1 win for the U.S. Does that mean anything?
13: I don't think so. It's a whole new tournament, a whole lot of new faces. Obviously, there's some history there, but I don't think you can go into that game thinking of history. You know, this tournament's every 4 years, so there's going to have those old games, but I think it's a new start. So
0: look at Australia. The last time they played, again, 2-1 for the U.S. This is what I read. Physical team.
13: Yeah. Yeah. I mean, the U.S. is going to have its challenges, but I think they're favored and, you know, they should be able to take care of business. I think it's just that starting these games off on the front foot. is important.
0: And not doing what happened on Saturday.
13: Yeah, correct.
0: You're going to have the first 4 minutes. The last game is against Turkey. They say that Turkey is the best of the three. Do you sense that?
13: I'm not sure. You know, these games, they're going to present their different challenges, whether teams sit back in a low block or actually want to, you know, come out and attack the U.S. So you never know how these teams are going to play. Obviously, U.S. is going to be on home soil, too. So you'd hope that there'd be a little home crowd advantage. But you never know with the traveling countries. But I'm just hoping they get off to a strong start. And maybe that last game isn't too important
0: right
13: at that time.
0: Talking to Dylan Nealis, one of the outstanding backs with the New Jersey Red Bull. Plays at Red Bull Arena. Great venue. Tough area, but it's hard to get to. And mass transportation is probably the best way. But with these games in particular, do you feel you've watched European games? Could you describe for us, and I asked you this on TV, the difference between going to a European game and watching soccer and going to an MLS game? And not to put down the leagues.
13: Yeah, no, but it's hugely different. I don't even know what could compare to something here. But yeah, just the European fans are not crazy, but just so energetic and enthusiastic about their teams.
0: Right.
13: They travel early before the game. They stick around the whole game, and they're always just chanting and rooting the whole game.
0: Here's what it sounded like on Saturday, Germany against the U.S. at Soldier Field in Cut 42.
4: The World Cup send-off game gets underway here against a European powerhouse in Germany. Floated in towards the six-yard line. From Pulisic, Carr heads it away. Oh my word, what a strike from Anthony Robinson! The game tied up
14: along the edge of the box from Musiala.
4: And they drive in by Sané. Germany back in front. The next time we see this US men's national team will be in the opening game.
0: So that was a volley from 22 yards out, one time by Robinson. I want people to hear what Dylan sounds like on the field. Cut 43.
4: Dieter Jean, the South African. Look at this move! Oh my goodness, what a clearance! Nealis again, coming to a social media screen near you.
0: So Red Bulls against the fire, what happened?
13: That was in the same stadium as the first clip, too. Just a goal line clearance. So it was right time, right place, so...
0: Right. So you went behind the goalie?
13: Yeah. Yeah, I saw our defender got beat, and I was like, yeah, I might as well make an effort at this. Right. And got
0: for my money, Dylan should be on that national team, too. Dylan, thanks so much for coming in. You're telling your story along with your brother. It's been a fantastic story for Massapequa to be proud of, and your whole family, Connor as well as Jimmy. Thanks so much for listening, everyone. Keep it here. Brian Kilmeade Show. See you later, Dylan.
13: Thanks, Brian. This is awesome.
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20: Breaking news this hour from Town Hall. Amit Thomason. Israel and Iran have exchanged more fire, raising fears that the delicate ceasefire could completely unravel, although now the Iranian military is saying we're all done, at least for the time being.
21: Iran's Joint Command said Monday it was halting its offensive operations after Israel and Iran exchanged fire in their first attack since the U.S. struck a ceasefire with Iran 2 months ago. The military says that if Israel or its supporters carry out any further, quote, aggression and hostile acts, including in southern Lebanon, then, quote, much more severe and crushing measures than before will follow. In a post on X, Israel's education minister says schools across Israel remain closed for a second day due to the attacks. I'm Bernie Bennett.
20: Anxious to make a deal that would end the fighting, President Trump has urged both sides to hold their fire. Israel has been striking Iranian proxy Hezbollah in Lebanon, while Iran has been firing into Israel. The NYPD holding a suspect in a series of stabbings at New York's Penn Station last night. Half dozen people injured. Security is being tightened ahead of President Trump's planned visit to Madison Square Garden, which is above Penn Station, for tonight's Game 3 of the NBA Finals. Police in Toledo, Ohio, searching for suspects following a weekend mass shooting at a crowded street festival.
22: 12 people were struck with bullets. That's what we have right now. Two of them critical. We're processing the scene. We do have some evidence, and we're following up on some leads.
20: Toledo's Deputy Police Chief Joe Hefferman. Magnitude 7.8 earthquake has rocked the southern Philippines, killing at least 32 people, most of the deaths blamed on an earthquake-induced landslide, more than 200 people injured. On Wall Street, the Dow is up 170 points, the Nasdaq trading 212 points higher. More on these stories at townhall.com.
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24: I'm Tony Rixby. Wake County commissioners will be discussing the proposed partnership between WakeMed and Atrium Health today. They had been set to vote on the measure last month, but it was delayed after State Treasurer Brad Briner and other state officials raised questions about the deal. Health Plan Executive Administrator Thomas Friedman told WRAL-TV the cost would go up.
25: If we move our current book of business, same people using the same thing, paying that much more money, we would need to either get from taxpayers or members an amount of money that would cost somewhere between $7 and $11 a month.
24: WakeMed counters the proposal would help hold costs down in a variety of ways, including economy of scale. Owen Hall hit a walk-off RBI double in the bottom of the ninth inning, capping a dramatic two-run rally. North Carolina moves on to the College World Series after a 4-3 win over Southern Cal at Bashimer Stadium. Tar Heels coach Scott Forbes.
26: Congrats to our players. The players make the program. The players why we win all the games. They put in the work. I've been a player, and I always tell these guys, you want to be look yourself in the mirror and say, you're the reason that you're great.
24: The Diamond Heels will face Ole Miss in Omaha on Friday. As the U.S. approaches its 250th anniversary, Americans remain proud of the country, but pessimistic about the health and future of democracy. That's according to a new Elon University poll. Poll director Jason Husser told WPTF News.
27: We found a nation that is still, for the majority, committed to the ideas of the founding, that is generally proud to be Americans, but But if we take the sample as a whole, there's mixed feelings.
24: Isolated showers and thunderstorms today, otherwise mostly sunny with a high near 93. Cloudy tonight down to 64, mostly cloudy tomorrow with a high of 91. The real heat gets here on Thursday and Friday with highs both days around 99. Tony Brixby, WPTF News.
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14: The talk show that's getting you talking. You're with Brian Kilmeade.
15: Hey, with me right now is Andrew Giuliani. I almost said Rudy Giuliani. Andrew Giuliani, whose simple job from the White House was make the World Cup work. Right. So you're in charge. What is the title that drives you?
16: So I am the executive director of the White House Task Force for the World Cup. And it's amazing. We end up having 8 different agencies that we work with on a daily basis. Since even it started, we've added Health and Human Services, the FCC, EPA. I mean, it's really cut across almost every part of the federal government, including state and local government as well. It's
15: so
16: a massive undertaking.
15: How many venues do we have here?
16: In the United States, we have 11 venues: Boston, New York, Philadelphia, Atlanta, Miami, Houston, Dallas, Kansas City, LA, San Francisco, and Seattle, and then 5 venues between Canada and Mexico.
15: Right, so you have 104 games. How many do we host?
16: 78 of the 104 games, including the final, the semifinals, all the quarterfinals. So the tournament, once we get to July, will all come to America and then start kind of moving more toward the East Coast of America.
15: What's yet to be done as we get set for game one on Thursday, right?
16: Yeah, well, look, I think more than anything else, we're looking at kind of the Iranian team, their arrival into Los Angeles, what that looks like. They'll come in a day before their first game. Their game will be on June 15th. They'll come in June 14th. One of the real amazing things that the administration has done, and really CDC has leaned in so much on this, is there's an Ebola outbreak going on in the Democratic Republic of the Congo. They're one of the teams that qualified. We gave very clear guidance to the team who's playing a European schedule. Do not go back to the Democratic Republic of the Congo before they actually come to the United States. Otherwise, they would not be let in. We've worked with them to make sure that their players are contact traced. They've not been back in the Congo for over a month. They'll be able to come in. Some of their fans, unfortunately, all their fans will not be able to.
15: Andrew, where are you going to spend most of your time?
16: I'll be in D.C. at FEMA headquarters. That's where we have our command post. But I'll also be traveling around to these cities, going to the emergency operations centers there, just making sure this runs smoothly. I mean, this is the largest sporting event, Brian, as we've talked about in American history. When you think about this, this is like 78 Super Bowls over 39 days. And the thing, and this is amazing working with law enforcement, this is not just the World Cup that's happening. We have Freedom 250. We have America 250 events. You have the incredible Sail Forth 250 that's going to be coming with the tall ships in New York Harbor and across other harbors here in the United States. It's an amazing summer, not just to be a soccer fan, but to be an American.
15: Absolutely. So we don't want the U.S. team to do well. Everybody does. Friday night will be game one. Is it sold out?
16: I think it's 90% sold out now. So from what I've heard, there are some more tickets that are available. But I think for the most part, it's almost fully sold out.
15: Here is the big attraction here at MetLife is Brazil.
16: Yeah.
15: What kind of the fanship, you said, just showing up just to hear the practice. They can't even get into the practice. They're just hovering around.
16: Yeah, amazing. You know, probably 30 miles west of where we're sitting right now in Morristown, New Jersey, they've got that's where Brazil is actually based. There are thousands of Brazilians, maybe tens of thousands now, just going out there to be around the team. The team is having closed practices, but they want to be in the area to cheer on their team. We're seeing it with Argentina, who a lot of people are following, that actually they released Messi's room number. Somehow they got Messi's room number in Kansas City. But we see this among soccer fans. They're such an enthusiastic bunch. It's our job to make sure that we can harness that enthusiasm, that people have a fantastic time without going over the line. We want to make sure that people have a safe and secure experience.
15: Are you going to meet with the president now?
16: I'm going out to Bedminster, going to see the president. He's excited about our Knicks, as I know you're excited about our Knicks. It's actually one of the things for me as a lifelong New Yorker. I've got to get back down to D.C., but it's killing me I can't get to the Knicks game tonight, but I'll be watching.
15: I know you've seen all the frustration during the Ewing years, and now they're on the cusp of doing something special.
16: I actually remember I was in Madison Square Garden, game 5.

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1: I'm Tony Rigsby. Relief at the gas pump. Prices in North Carolina falling by about 23 cents over the last week. AAA spokeswoman Tiffany Wright telling Spectrum News One.
2: Well, demand has gone up. You know, we saw that starting, you know, around Memorial Day. And so as we continue through this summer travel season, unfortunately, demand goes up and prices tend to follow.
1: Go Raleigh temporarily suspending the R-Line downtown circulator due to low ridership. Executive Director Joe Malazzo.
3: City staff are going to go through that. They're going to figure out where people are coming, going, where the promising numbers are. They have their way of going through that thing, and I'm sure they're going to come up with a great way of making it even better over time, and not just that route, but all the routes that are around the market.
1: Raleigh city leaders considering selling the naming rights to the Raleigh Convention Center to a regional bank. The council is asking for public input at its June 16th meeting about renaming it for Atlantic Union Bank. Tony Rigsby, WPTF News.
4: With SRN News, I'm Rich Thomason in Washington. Maybe the biggest challenge yet to the fragile Mideast ceasefire, Iran fired missiles at Israel, Israel fired back. President Trump has been trying to get both sides to quit the fighting and keep negotiating a permanent deal to end the hostilities. Oil prices that were on the rise in the midst of the flare-up have now fallen at $4.16 a gallon. That's AAA's national average for regular gas as of this morning. That is down 1 cent from yesterday. President Trump is planning to attend this evening's NBA Finals at New York's Madison Square Garden. As expected, security is being tightened, especially given last night's incident. Half a dozen people wounded in a knife attack just downstairs from the garden in Penn Station in New York. On Wall Street this morning, stock futures have been in positive territory so far. The Dow futures up 150 points. More details at SRN News.
1: Your WPTF forecast calling for isolated showers and thunderstorms today. Mostly sunny with a high near 93. Mostly cloudy tonight. We get down to 64. Tomorrow, mostly cloudy with a high of 91. Back to 94 on Wednesday.
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11: What happened? Okay. I struck a chord.
12: And you weren't the only one. That commencement speaker spoke up, referenced AI, and the people started booing, much like they did in various other commencement addresses. And these are the 22-year-olds, ideally, who would be embracing technology. I always thought it would be the older guys and women who say, oh, I don't understand this. Leave me alone. Don't tell me this. Instead, it seems like older people are more open to what AI brings to the table, even though we're not quite sure. Bruce Schneier joins us now. He's a security technologist who teaches at the Harvard Kennedy School at Harvard University and author of Rewiring Democracy, How AI Will Transform Our Politics, Government, and Citizenship. Bruce, why do you think that the kids are booing?
13: Well, I mean, these are college graduates. These are people who are seeing job prospects disappear by the month, by the week. The future is very uncertain. This technology probably is as impactful as Industrial Revolution, and that will harm a lot of people in the interim until we figure out whatever the new normal is. I mean, I'm teaching here, and my students are scared. What major should they do? What classes should they take? How should they look at their future? I mean, it's pretty clear this is going to disrupt so many things.
12: What do you tell them?
13: You know, I tell them that we have to be flexible, that in fact, we don't know. Think about programming. Last year, AI was not good at programming. Then it was good at it, but you had to check its work. Then it became so good, nobody checks it. And now just last month, it's too expensive to do with AI and we need programmers. That's basically 12 months of whiplash for anybody with a computer science degree. And in this world, the only solution is to be flexible. It's a terrible answer, but it's the best we have.
12: Right. And we're not quite sure where we're heading or what everything that it can do. And when did it become officially smarter than us? I heard just in the last few months, smarter than what we are, who we are.
13: You know, I mean, I've heard this called the jagged edge. There's a great video of someone talking to, I think, the OpenAI model and its voice. And it's showing him an upside down cup and asking, how could you drink from it? And the AI can't figure out that the cup is upside down. I mean, it's smarter than us that it can beat us at chess and Go and win a Nobel Prize in protein folding. But it's also incredibly stupid. And that edge, where it's better or worse, is not normal. It's hard to make sense of. So just know this is changing really fast, but I would not say it's smarter than us in general.
12: So here's Josh Krauschauer weighed in. He's a political analyst. And talk about what role that's going to play in the political landscape, whether it's data centers in your backyard, upping of utility costs, or making jobs not available or changing. They cut 45.
14: They have a reason to be upset and anxious because AI is taking away jobs from, especially these entry-level jobs that they would normally expect to kind of move into after graduating. So there's a lot of uncertainty. There's a lot of anxiety with the graduating class. I also think you're seeing a turn to extremisms on the left and on the right in among Gen Z. And I don't think it's detached from the fact that AI is very disruptive. It's creating a sense of fear and anxiety. And there's a level of uncertainty on what the future holds. The jobs, you know, everyone said go into coding. That's like being an engineer. Mm-hmm. That was a guaranteed way to make a good living. Well, AI is taking away many of those jobs. So it's a lot of volatility for the graduating class.
12: Are they taking it away, Bruce, or are they changing the relationship? For example, I was listening to the Mark Andreessen, I think it was, and he was coming out and saying that the programmers are now working with AI, being more productive than ever before, and they've been coding with AI and then being able to interact where it's almost addicting how much more they can do, that it's opening up a new world to them, not eliminating from that world. Have you seen that?
13: You know, it's just-

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24: The environment, the atmosphere is going to be electric, obviously, and we're happy that we're at home and, you know, we have them at our back. I kind of wish the ticket prices weren't as crazy as they are. I feel like a lot of people who are been waiting for this moment for a very long time, you know, unfortunately aren't able to get into the building with, but you know, the cheapest ticket, $7,000-$8,000. So it's just, that's ridiculous.
25: I'm going to the game. That is Josh Hart of the Knicks.
0: And this is why I think the Knicks are going to be successful tonight. And I know people in Texas getting upset. But I grew up watching the Knicks. I mean, I remember them in the 70s. I actually watched the ABA, too, when the Nets were one of the best teams in that league. And the Spurs were in that league, by the way. So Josh Hart hasn't played well. He's been almost non-existent. He's not that intangible player that is Mr. Everything. And the other person who hasn't played well, didn't play well down the stretch, is Jalen Brunson. Now, I know he's been double and triple teamed, and they have all these offenses designed against him. It hasn't really affected his play. But can you imagine this guy is effective, and Josh Hart goes back to being Josh Hart, and they still won the first two games on the road? I know it's not over, but I think it's definitely significant what's going on. And now they're being asked about the president of the United States. Why is the president coming? What do you think? They're not ripping the president. Here's Mike Brown, the coach, who's done a stellar job after the win. Cut 38.
1: What a ball game. This is a fantastic ball game. They made a run. We made a run. They made a run. We made a run. So there was a lot of back and forth throughout the course of the game. Obviously, they made their run towards the end. We could have folded a few times, but our guys just kept fighting. And the one thing I told them, that you work on connectivity throughout the course of the year for moments like these. No matter what run they went on, our guys just kept uplifting one another. Not just the guys on the floor, but the guys on the bench throughout the course of San Antonio's runs. So that connectivity that we started with, had during the season, and continue to have now, paid huge dividends for our group.
0: So that is Mike Brown. He's personable. He learned what under the best coaches. Been fired multiple times. Lately, he's just fired from Sacramento. LeBron James decided he was sick of him, just fires him. Got him fired a couple of times, or at least once. And then he was an assistant in Golden State. He was assistant with San Antonio, with Popovich. This guy's been around. And when he comes onto this team, he's not looking to establish authority. I'm in charge. He said, I want to make this a collaborative effort. It just worked. A veteran team that wants to win. They got to the championship game. And now down 2-1 to Atlanta, when people saying, oh, my God, is he going to get his team eliminated in the first round? They've won 12 in a row, including two sweeps, and take two games on the road. So it's pretty incredible what's going on. We'll stay on top of it and also see how the president arrives and all the celebrations that are likely to happen if the New York wins or San Antonio wins. Keep it here, Brian Kilmeade Show.
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31: Breaking news this hour from Town Hall. I'm Rich Thomason.
3: It may have been the biggest challenge yet to the fragile Mideast ceasefire. Iran fired missiles at Israel. Israel fired back.
5: Israel says it targeted sites in western and central Tehran. And in Iran itself, state media report blasts around the capital Tehran, Isfahan, Karaj, and elsewhere in the country. It remains unclear exactly what the damage is or if anyone was killed in these strikes.
3: Correspondent Jonathan Gambrell says that both sides now say they're through attacking each other, at least for the time being. President Trump had been trying to get both sides to quit the fighting. Oil prices, which were on the rise, have since fallen back. $4.16 a gallon is today's AAA national average for regular gas. That's down 1 cent from yesterday. President Trump plans to attend this evening's NBA Finals at New York's Madison Square Garden. As expected, security is being tightened, especially given last night's incident just downstairs from the Garden.
7: Authorities say six people have been hurt in stabbings at New York's Penn Station, with the suspect in custody. The Sunday evening attack happened less than a day before thousands of fans are expected to descend on neighboring Madison Square Garden for Game 3 of the NBA Finals. A suspect was taken into custody after the attack, which unfolded in one of the nation's busiest transportation hubs. The city's fire department says paramedics found one victim with serious injuries, two with moderate injuries, and two with minor injuries. Another person whose condition was not immediately known was transported to a separate hospital. Authorities did not immediately release the suspect's identity or provide information about potential charges. I'm Haya Pinjwani.
3: On Wall Street, stocks are higher. The Dow is up 239 points, while the NASDAQ is ahead 438 points, for a gain of well over 1.5%. More on these stories, townhall.com.
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10: I'm Tony Rixby. Wake County commissioners will be discussing the proposed partnership between WakeMed and Atrium Health today. They had been set to vote on the measure last month, but it was delayed after State Treasurer Brad Briner and other state officials raised questions about the deal. Health Plan Executive Administrator Thomas Friedman told WRAL-TV the cost would go up.
11: If we move our current book of business, same people using the same thing, paying that much more money, we would need to either get from taxpayers or members an amount of money that would cost somewhere between $7 and $11 a month.
10: WakeMed counters the proposal would help hold costs down in a variety of ways, including economy of scale. Owen Hall hit a walk-off RBI double in the bottom of the ninth inning, capping a dramatic two-run rally. North Carolina moves on to the College World Series after a 4-3 win over Southern Cal at Bashimer Stadium. Tar Heels coach Scott Forbes.
12: Congrats to our players. The players made the program. The players why we win all the games. They put in the work. I've been a player, and I always tell these guys, you want to be to look yourself in the mirror and say you're the reason that you're great.
10: The Diamond Heels will face Ole Miss in Omaha on Friday. As the U.S. approaches its 250th anniversary, Americans remain proud of the country, but pessimistic about the health and future of democracy. That's according to a new Elon University poll. Poll director Jason Husser told WPTF News.
13: We found a nation that is still, for the majority, committed to the ideas of the founding, that is generally proud to be Americans. But if we take the sample as a whole, there's mixed feelings.
10: Isolated showers and thunderstorms today, otherwise mostly sunny with a high near 93. Cloudy tonight down to 64, mostly cloudy tomorrow with a high of 91. The real heat gets here on Thursday and Friday with highs both days around 99. 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
1: I'm Tony Rigsby. Relief at the gas pump. Prices in North Carolina falling by about 23 cents over the last week. AAA spokeswoman Tiffany Wright telling Spectrum News One.
2: Well, I mean, demand has gone up. You know, we saw that starting, you know, around Memorial Day. And so as we continue through this summer travel season, unfortunately, demand goes up and prices tend to follow.
1: Go Raleigh temporarily suspending the R-Line downtown circulator due to low ridership. Executive Director Joe Malazzo.
3: City staff are going to go through that. They're going to figure out where people are coming, going, where the promising numbers are. They have their way of going through that thing, and I'm sure they're going to come up with a great way of making it even better over time, and not just that route, but all the routes that are around the market.
1: Raleigh city leaders considering selling the naming rights to the Raleigh Convention Center to a regional bank. The council is asking for public input at its June 16th meeting about renaming it for Atlantic Union Bank. Tony Rigsby, WPTF News.
4: With SRN News, I'm Rich Thomason in Washington. Looks like Israel and Iran have heard President Trump's plea to stop fighting. Israel was blasting Iran-backed Hezbollah in Lebanon. Iran was firing missiles at Israel. Now both sides say they will halt their fighting, at least for now. Half dozen people injured in knifings at New York City's Penn Station. This happened last evening. Suspect is being held by police. Two suspects being sought. A mass shooting at a busy street festival in Toledo, Ohio over the weekend. 12 people injured, all stable, said to be improving. Police say the gunmen may have been aiming at each other. Search for victims goes on in the southern Philippines, where a strong earthquake has killed at least 32 people and injured hundreds more. Watching Wall Street, the Dow is up 99 points. The Nasdaq ahead 371. The S&P 61 points higher. More details at SRN News.
5: Some sun, some clouds in your WPTF forecast. Overnight, 64. Mostly cloudy, 92 on Tuesday. Chance of showers on Wednesday, high 94. And a 100 high for Thursday.
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0: They decide to leave on their own. You know, when Kyrie Irving decides the Nets aren't going to go anywhere, he decides I'm going to demand a trade. Now, if success leaves clues, the new formula might be so good for the league. We're going to build a team. We're going to see if we can grow our stars rather than buy our stars. And I love that element of sports, to watch a guy grow rather than just go get an established star and then hope he could buy a championship.
1: Yeah, no doubt about it. Now, the NBA changed its financial structure to try to discourage the clustering of superstars. It's very expensive now to even dare, you know, consider that. Plus, it's a copycat league up until teams copy things and it doesn't go well. You know, the Lakers assembled a bunch of guys, for a while there. The, you know, other teams have tried to do it and it hasn't, you know, with the Clippers when they got Paul George and Kawhi Leonard and had nothing to show for it. So the organic team building, not only is it financially responsible, but, now we're seeing the successes of it. And frankly, you know, the team that got the most credit for that in recent years was Oklahoma City. And I'm not happy they lost, but I am eager to see how they respond to this, because they have had everything set up now with their draft picks and their deep roster. And yeah, eventually they'd have to pay some of those guys. They've got some adversity. Are they going to veer? Are they going to change their direction? Or are they so backloaded that it's just going to be, okay, our next time at this? But yeah, I like your observation. I think that, this is an easy kind of team to root for. To me, this is the 2016 Cubs, in a sense.
0: Yeah, I hear you. And lastly, President's going to be there tonight. And this is going to be packed with celebrities as well. Minimum ticket, I think you're spending $5,000 to go to the game. Tell me about how that changes the dynamic out there.
1: Well, I remember reading about a situation where the Beatles gave a concert back in the day, and it wasn't their typical audience, you know, screaming young girls. It was a lot of hoity-toity elites, and John Lennon said something like, you know, those of you in the good seats, rattle your jewelry. You know, you wonder whether that's going to be a situation where there's a little less passion if you don't have the leather-lunged, blue-collar people that have supported this team, you know, day in, day out. Now, NBA tickets never are cheap, but, you know, this is a whole new level. It's crazy, the money that's being drawn by these tickets. I still think once a place is loud, it's loud. And, you know, that I don't expect it to really affect the Spurs, but it is going to be a happening. And, you know, I hope all goes well with the president coming on by, and that, you know, people just really throw themselves into the spirit of the sport. I thought the NBA Commissioner Adam Silver talked about sort of the togetherness of an event like this. This is what sports is best for. I mean, you could be diametrically opposed to the guy sitting at your elbow, but if you're rooting for the same team or against the same team, you got all sorts of stuff in common.
0: And it's been brought up, and I never thought about it before, but the Nets, you know, to whatever credit you want to give them, it's not like Mets, Yankees, not like Jets, Giants, it's not like Islanders, Rangers. It's really the Knicks, and the Nets, even if they get to the finals, they don't have the same passion and rivalry. So people are really united. Like, when the Mets get to the World Series, 50% of the city is not happy. Like, you know, the Rangers win the Stanley Cup, 50% of the city is not happy, or the state. 100%, I think 97% of the people are rooting for the same team, which very rarely happens here.
1: Yeah, it is impressive to see. I mean, you see it, you know, I'm not a native New Yorker. I grew up in Chicago, but, you know, it reminds me of the Cubs and their fans. And when things are going well on those rare occasions in Chicago, you know, it's a virus in a good way that sweeps through people. I see everybody wearing Knicks jerseys. We have a 9-month-old, grandson, and our daughter sent us a photo of him in a Jalen Brunson jersey. And I immediately wanted to know, how long have you guys had that jersey? Because I don't go for front running. And they're like, no. They've had that jersey for about 4 months. So he's been a Knicks fan most of his life.
0: And he will be forever. Steve, good luck tonight. I mean, I'm so glad for you guys. The NBA's front and center. Everyone's watching, and hopefully the ratings reflect that. Steve Ashburner, thank you.
1: Enjoy it, Brian.
0: You got it. NBA.com. Back in a moment.
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2: 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A radio show like no other is Brian Kilmeade. 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
15: Two of the things in the email include, can we make the protesters look more violent? Now, I'm paraphrasing. I don't have the quote, but that's what was communicated to me. And the other thing was Renee Good's car. You need to describe her as driving toward the officer.
16: Pelley says his team rechecked to make sure nothing was missed before deciding not to take the notes.
15: That episode of 60 Minutes came within 19 minutes of not making air.
17: Is it possible to see this as the system working? She had notes, you felt they didn't make sense to take, the piece ran, and there was no retaliation.
15: Well, it was the interference as a problem. And the bigger problem, Lulu, frankly, is not any kind of political influence. The problem was the incompetence.
0: Said it. He kind of said it roundabout. So this is Scott Pelley describing after he got fired, sitting down with the New York Times in a lengthy podcast where he welled up probably 5-6 times and said, you got notes before that arrest about the Minneapolis piece. You got notes that she did drive towards him. And he was hit, if you look at the other angle. That's what she's saying. And also, it was a violent crowd. He said, well, I put in the Alex Preddy case. But you hear he said, I didn't like the notes. They were incompetence. But and there was, you don't like your boss's notes? Usually you're so attached. I get it. Someone wants to adjust your painting or your package. You feel, you resent it.
18: But to the interviewer's question, she's like, but didn't this work? You didn't include the updates and they still let it run. CBS put out a statement too to the effect of, this is just the normal editorial process. You put in notes on a package you think you might. They didn't, they still aired it.
0: It's how dare you. How dare you approach me with your notes? You're Barry Weiss. You wrote editorials for the New York Times. You didn't start, start the Free Press. Well, that's a nice little organization. I'm 60 Minutes. It's crazy. They say that that Don Hewitt and Mike Wallace used to argue like that all the time, screaming at each other. But it worked for 50 years. But there was respect underneath that. Brian Kilmeade Show.
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23: This hour at Town Hall, I'm Bob Agnew in Washington. President Trump has announced that Iran has agreed to stop firing missiles at Israel. He writes on Truth Social that, quote, both sides, Israel and Iran, are looking to do an immediate ceasefire. A House Oversight Committee reports the administration of Minnesota Governor Tim Walz ignored the warning signs, even as billions of U.S. tax dollars vanished in fraud schemes.
24: A Republican-led congressional oversight report alleges that senior Minnesota officials, including Democrat Governor Tim Walz, failed for years to act on warnings about fraud in the state's social services programs, allowing hundreds of millions of dollars in confirmed or alleged losses and placing billions more at risk. The Walz administration had the power to stop fraudulent payments to high-risk entities receiving federal nutrition and Medicaid funds, but the state repeatedly failed to act after officials raised concerns, according to a 205-page final staff report released by the House Oversight Committee on Monday. Bernie Bennett in Washington.
23: Federal prosecutors say the centerpiece of the case is a nonprofit called Feeding Our Future. It allegedly oversaw a network of fake meal distribution sites and fraudulent reimbursement claims totaling hundreds of millions of dollars. Dozens of individuals have now been charged, and court records show a significant share of those defendants are Somali American. A detailed security plan in place as President Trump is scheduled to attend Game 3 of the NBA Finals tonight at Madison Square Garden in New York.
1: I think New Yorkers are used to presidents coming to town, and they understand that that generally means lockdowns of areas, and that's what you're going
3: to
1: see.
3: New York City Police Commissioner Jessica Tisch alerting the public that due to the president's visit, there will be no outdoor watch parties outside Madison Square Garden as a security precaution. But not to worry, the outdoor fun returns Wednesday night.
1: We are looking forward to bringing back watch parties for Game 4.
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25: I'm Jeff Hamlin. More families are turning to a church pantry in Durham as prices continue to rise at Antioch Baptist Church. The Reverend Dr. Michael Page tells ABC 11 the need continues to grow.
26: They got a lot more families here in our community, a lot more elderly who are just really in need of some real basic items, trying to make it from month to month.
25: Page says the demand spikes in the middle of the month when many families have exhausted their money on gas, housing, and other bills. The U.S. Census Bureau is drawing criticism ahead of its 2030 count as a nonpartisan group warns it could repeat a major mistake in how it counts incarcerated people. The issue is known as prison gerrymandering, and North Carolina has not yet passed a statewide law to address the problem. Mike Wessler with Prison Policy Initiative says the Census Bureau counts incarcerated people in the wrong place.
27: It artificially inflates the population of prisons and jails and artificially decreases the population of communities where incarcerated people come from. Those communities tend to be poorer and communities of color.
25: He points out that they are not seeing any evidence that the Census Bureau is taking any steps to address this problem further. The White Oak Foundation is set to host a ribbon-cutting ceremony for the newly completed White Oak Foundation Townhomes, a milestone project bringing 30 new homes to Apex, including 15 affordable housing units. The Reverend Charles Tyner is the executive director of White Oak Foundation Townhomes and tells WPTF News.
28: Tried to establish a one-stop center here that they can come here for nearly anything that they need, so we can have the people from the cradle to the grave.
25: The event will take place this Wednesday at Dominion Crest Drive. The WPTF forecast for this afternoon, mostly sunny with a high of 93. Jeff Hamlin, WPTF News.
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1: I'm Chip Hamlin. The search continues for two inmates who escaped from the Vance County Detention Center 4 days ago. Authorities say 33-year-old Michael Lewis Miles and 21-year-old LaShawn Knott fled the jail Wednesday. Retired FBI agent Frank Portman tells ABC 11 it's possible that Miles and Knott have left the area.
2: What's interesting about this, where it's located in Henderson, it's right on the border of Virginia. So the assumption that they're going to go interstate is pretty high.
1: A child was shot overnight in Durham. It happened at around 1 o'clock this morning. Police say the girl is in stable condition. No suspect information has been released. Later today, the Wake County Commissioners will discuss the Wake Med Atrium merger. The board expected to grill Wake Med executives on details of the merger and what role the county would play in it. The County Commissioners appoint directors to Wake Med's board. Chip Hamlin, WPTF News.
3: With SRN News, I'm Bob Agnew in Washington. Israel and Iran traded fire in their first attack since the U.S. struck a ceasefire with Tehran 2 months ago. The Iranian military said later today that it was halting its offensive operations. The Israeli prime minister implied the current round of fighting is over, but said in a videotaped statement that further Iranian attacks would be met with forceful response. A powerful 7.8 magnitude earthquake has rocked the southern Philippines, killing at least 35 people. Most of the deaths occurred in Sarangani province due to a landslide. The quake struck today, causing buildings to collapse and triggering small tsunamis. Waves were detected as far away as Japan. Tropical storm Boris has formed. It is expected to bring heavy rains to parts of southern Mexico's Pacific coast. A winning session so far today on Wall Street. Right now, the Dow Jones Industrial Average is up 73 points. This is SRN News.
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6: Some sun, some clouds in your WPTF forecast. Overnight, 64. Mostly cloudy, 92 on Tuesday. Chance of showers on Wednesday, high 94. And a 100 high for Thursday.
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12: Well, we've just learned that Senator Berger has conceded to Rockingham County Sheriff Sam Page. 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
16: Gambling habit in my teenage years, and I've never really been able to reverse that sort of thing. So even now, when I'm not as big of a gambler, I'm not really emotionally invested the way the rest of the city is right now. This town is intense. They have not won in 53 years. The Garden is going to look like a prison riot tonight. It's going to be very aggressive. And if the Spurs couldn't get out of San Antonio with a win in two home games, I don't think there's any shot that they're getting off the mat here in New York.
17: He knows what he's talking about.
16: Of course, it's worth noting that over the years, I've been so successful gambling that I've slept in the Atlantic City Boardwalk men's room, hitchhiked home from casinos, put on a blonde wig, powdered my Adam's apple, and turned tricks behind Port Authority.
18: What the hell did you just say?
16: Just to be clear, that's a made-up story. I was not turning tricks behind Port Authority to pay off my gambling license, or my losses anyway. I was just doing it for the love of the game.
19: I admire your honesty.
16: Stick with me. We got the president. And we've got this other fiasco. This is the biggest fiasco in cable news. It's not Trump to the Garden. It's Graham Plattner, and their election is tomorrow night in Maine. Now, Graham Plattner, as you know, is a garbage human being who is trying to hide behind PTSD, except he's changed his story on his Nazi tattoo now. It went from I was young and I was crazy and I was in the military and I got this Nazi death camp tattoo to, oh, I didn't know it was a Nazi tattoo. Wait, that tattoo? Get out. What are you talking about? Something he had commonly referred to in past relationships. Something some of the women in his life have come forward to say was, you know, right there alongside a lot of other warning signs that this guy is not okay. He has abused multiple women, at least that is the accusation. We know all about the texting and the threatening of veterans, and he says he fondles himself in porta potties. Not ideal stuff. But the Democrats would have you believe that, you know, well, this is a working class guy. If you want to connect to the working class, you got to have some people they can relate to, which in theory you go, oh, yeah, I get that. That's real. Okay, but it tells you they have no connection to the working class. Why? Because if you knew anything about the working class, you'd know none of us are hanging out with Nazi tattoos beating up our girlfriends.
20: Oh,
16: you idiots.
20: Oh, wow.
16: Little something to think about. But the Believe All Women, the crowd of Believe All Women is like, no, but not these women. Okay, time was a guy could have a Nazi tattoo and if there was no violence, it's okay. Here's Ro Khanna. Ro Khanna's a funny one, man, because I don't get on the air and tell you I know what I'm doing every day. I'm pretty upfront about the fact that we're building this plane as we fly it intellectually. When I first started covering politics, I was like, you know, Ro Khanna, That's like one of the decent guys.
2: Are you stupid or something?
16: There were 2 years of me doing this show where I thought he was one of the problem solvers. And he was a guy that gave you measured takes on the issues. But I didn't know that. Here he is flat out defending Graham Plattner. This is clip six.
21: View, there's nothing credible at this point.
22: My view is that even according to the New York Times piece, they said there was no harm, no injury. There was toxicity, and there was verbal intimidation, which I condemn. Mm-hmm. But Graham has made it clear that there was no evidence of violence. That, to me, is a red line.
16: Oh, Graham has made it clear. You know, the guy with the Nazi tattoo. I take his word for it above everyone else's.
23: You suck, you jackass.
16: That's the kind of credible, upstanding pillar of the community that we should trust. Here he is. He goes on to say a little more. Clip seven.
22: My sense is before the primary, a lot of this has come out. Obviously, look, if there was evidence of violence, I would not support him. If there was evidence of a sexual assault, I'd have zero support for him. He acknowledges that he was misogynistic. It was shameful. One thing I want to make very clear, we should not be attacking the women who came forward. Mm-hmm. We should not be attacking the journalists. Some people have been attacking the New York Times journalists. They did their job. We should focus on acknowledging it was misogynistic, acknowledging it was wrong, moving on with redemption, and then focus

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15: There it is, Fox Across America with Jimmy Fallon. We're playing Blow the Whistle by Too Short. Pretty apropos. Somebody should have thrown a challenge flag at this California election. We'll talk about it a little bit later in the show. We got a lot going on right now. But one other story I wanted to get to really quickly, because I'm all worked up on a Monday. Still trying to sweat out that AC&T fried chicken. Do you know what I had? Well, it actually wasn't as bad as you think. I had a snack box, I had a fried chicken sandwich, and I had cheese sticks. If you haven't had them, we were at the, I believe, It was Garden Grove Boulevard, or Garden Row Boulevard, just outside of Hagerstown is where I went. So if you want to go eat fried chicken where Jimmy Fallon ate his fried chicken after the show Saturday night, you can go on a little pilgrimage. But it was just the best crowd ever. But nothing made me laugh harder. Nothing I said on stage, nothing I said on my Saturday night TV show made me laugh harder than this Lewis Hamilton clip really quickly. I want to play it for you. So Lewis Hamilton, it's like one of the most successful F1 drivers of all time. Okay, he's now dating Kim Kardashian, which is risky for an F1 driver to do because Kim gets rear-ended a lot. Hey-o, come on, Jimmy, what are we doing here?
6: That was the worst thing I ever heard.
15: We're having a good time. But here is Lewis Hamilton getting interviewed, and he is trying to do the old anti-billionaire thing, trying to do the woke, you know, I'm one of you. Lewis Hamilton is worth about $500 million. Okay, but here he is doing the old, people have too much money. He's mad about billionaires. Oh, by the way, he's dating a billionaire. Clip 19.
16: One of the things that I'm like, I struggle with every day is, and it's just how life is, and it's been the way for thousands of years, that there is such a disparity between wealthy and the poor. And, you know, you still, when you drive around LA, there's still so many people living on the streets. You shouldn't be able to have billions. Right, I think there should be a limit to how much you can have, because there's enough to go around to everyone. So somehow creating a law that creates more equality, yeah, and equal access to for everyone, you know.
17: What would you do with a brain if you had one?
15: It's such a phony, pandering move to do the old, the rich, we should just give it all away. Because none of them are he's not volunteering to give it away. He's not volunteering to share his prize money with the less fortunate drivers. Why? Because he outcompeted those drivers. That's what capitalism is. If everybody just gave you stuff, number one, you wouldn't appreciate it. Number two, the reason we have successful people who create jobs and do so many other incredible things for us in terms of humanity. I mean, you look at the scientific breakthroughs that are created because of the free market and the incentivized competition that forces people to create better products at a better price. Okay, you understand, like guys like Lewis Hamilton are lazy in areas that aren't their own. Like he's obviously a super competitor and he's a very successful driver. But it's the same issue we have when other celebrities get into politics. They're not really affected by them, so they don't ever really take the time to understand the issue. Like anybody telling you the rich is bad is an idiot, and they don't understand economics. Like look at Friday. The Chicago Bears left Chicago. Disgusting. They're part of the fabric of that society for about 105 years. And everybody goes, well, good. You know, the people say, good. We shouldn't be giving bailouts to billionaires. Screw them, right? Except every city chips in to build a stadium because the stadium becomes an economic driver of other things. Okay, you get, you know, 20,000-30,000 jobs from the people who work in that stadium when it opens up, not just for the 8 football games. What about the concerts? What about the conventions? What about the festivals? Never mind the 50,000 construction jobs that ensue from making the stadium. Never mind all the security jobs that get added on game days, the concession jobs, the food jobs. Never mind the additional hotel rooms that get booked, the waitresses that get tipped, the restaurants that get patronized, the Ubers that get taken, the taxis that get taken, the merch that gets sold. All of that money gone from the city of Chicago because they didn't want to chip in $500 million towards a stadium. And you might go, well, Jimmy, that's a lot of money. Maybe it is, except there's only one small problem. They blew $2.5 billion on illegal immigrants.
18: That is financial lunacy.
15: So this is not about protecting taxpayers. It's not being responsible stewards. It's people not understanding the way economics work, catering to other people who don't understand economics by just telling them the rich are the bad guys. Except they spent $2.5 billion on illegal immigrants. True story. Chicago sports fans wanted the Bears, but the Democrats blew all the money on the Coyotes. Gross.
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32: On Hall, I'm Bob Agnew in Washington. Israel and Iran traded fire in their first attack since the U.S. struck a ceasefire with Iran 2 months ago. The Iranian military said later that it was holding its offensive operations. And Israeli Prime Minister Netanyahu implied the current round of fighting is over, but also said in a videotaped statement that further Iranian attacks would be met with force. A detailed security plan in place for tonight's NBA Championship Game 3 at Madison Square Garden in New York, as President Trump is set to become the first sitting U.S. president to attend an NBA Finals game.
33: Standing next to the head of the Secret Service in charge of the New York field office, the New York City Police Commissioner announcing the security plan for tonight. It includes frozen zones, similar to how the NYPD operates on New Year's Eve, for the Times Square ball drop. And there will be no watch parties tonight outside in front of Madison Square Garden, but those will be allowed again on Wednesday night for Game 4.
32: That is correspondent Laura Winters reporting. It's been a winning session for the most part on Wall Street right now. The Dow Jones Industrial Average is up by 23 points. A high-tech NASDAQ up by 335 at this hour. Even as President Trump prepares to lead the country in a celebration of the nation's 250th birthday, a new poll finds fewer Americans see the country as exceptional.
34: A survey from the Associated Press, NORC Center for Public Affairs Research, highlights many Americans' feelings of unease over the future of its representative government, particularly among young people. It presents a jarring contrast as many communities around the country commemorate the nation's 250th anniversary. The new poll finds that only about one quarter of Americans say that the U.S. stands above all other countries in the world, while 44% says it's one of the greatest countries in the world. About 3 in 10 said that there are better countries in the U.S., an increase from 19% in an AP NORC poll conducted in June of 2016. Bernie Bennett reporting.
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37: I'm Melissa Vail.
0: Officers in Durham are investigating the circumstances around a shooting that left a girl hospitalized early Monday morning, police said. Officers said in a news release that she was transported to a nearby hospital for medical care. According to officers on Monday morning, the girl is currently listed in serious but stable condition. Employment scams have more than doubled from 2024 to 2025, with over 23,000 reports flooding into the Better Business Bureau this year, compared to about 11,700 last year. Juliana O'Rourke with the BBB in Charlotte tells WNCNC.
1: Over the last 3 years alone, we've received almost 50,000 reports of people experiencing employment or job scams. And just in 2025 alone, the numbers doubled over the prior year.
0: After a brief uptick in March, new data from the North Carolina Division of Motor Vehicles shows wait times continue to decline. The data shows the average wait by location was nearly 23 minutes in May, down from over 46 minutes in March and just over 29 minutes in April. The average by customer in May was over 23 minutes, down from about 48 minutes in March and over 29 minutes in April. As summer temperatures ramp up across western North Carolina and central, HVAC companies are working around the clock. Ray Kay, an HVAC technician in Asheville, tells WLS.
2: Systems will give you warning signs. It's not like a car where you'll have a check engine light. Really, generally, what you'll notice is that your electric bills start being a little bit higher than you're used to. You'll also see that the air coming out of the vents, it's not as cold as it was, you know.
0: He recommends keeping your thermostat at 72 degrees during the summer months. Wake County Board of Commissioners on Monday will discuss the proposed partnership between Wake Med and Atrium Health. The board is expected to grill Wake Med executives on details of the merger and what role the county would play in it. The WPTF forecast, partly sunny today, high near 93. Alyssa Vale, WPTF News.
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1: I'm Melissa Vail. Raleigh police say a man is behind bars and a woman is recovering from gunshot wounds after a shooting on Glenwood Avenue. The injuries aren't considered life-threatening. Police say the situation involves 30-year-old Deshaun Ramsey, who was arrested. Ramsey is facing multiple charges, including assault with a deadly weapon. More families are turning to a church pantry in Durham as prices continue to rise. At Antioch Baptist Church, the Reverend Dr. Michael Page tells ABC 11 that the need continues to grow.
2: We try to do the hot meals once a month, but the food pantry here is open once a week, and it's from 9 to 12.
1: Go Raleigh is temporarily suspending the R-Line downtown circulator route starting August 9th because of low ridership. The R-Line links popular downtown areas like the Raleigh Convention Center, State Capitol Building, and Seaboard Station. The pause is set to last up to 18 months. Melissa Vail, WPTF News.
3: Government. This is SRN News. SRN News, I'm Bob Agnew. In Washington, Israel and Iran have traded fire in the first attacks since the U.S. struck a ceasefire deal with Iran 2 months ago. The Iranian military said later after those attacks that it would stop its offensive operations. Israel has also said it would stop responding but will continue if indeed those attacks should resume on the part of Iran. This year's edition of the World Cup will be the biggest ever with an expanded field of 48 teams, three host countries at all, in 16 stadiums, staging the record 104 matches over the 39-day tournament. It's being held in the U.S., Canada, and Mexico. It gets underway on Thursday. As the U.S. prepares for a big celebration of its founding, fewer Americans see the country as exceptional, according to a poll from the Associated Press North Center for Public Affairs. Many Americans have a feeling of unease over the future of the government. This is SRN News.
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6: Some sun, some clouds in your WPTF forecast. Overnight, 64. Mostly cloudy, 92 on Tuesday. Chance of showers on Wednesday, high 94. And a 100 high for Thursday.
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12: We've got vibrant partnerships already with community colleges in the region. 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
17: Real thing. Okay. But joining me now on the show is she is not opening for me anywhere. She's been to one of my stand-up shows, actually, and we're still friends. Hold on. She is going to be the next First Lady of the great state of Florida. Erica Donalds is on the show. Hey, girl.
18: Thank you. Yes, I very much enjoyed it. I would come back anytime.
17: Oh, come on. You read that just the way I wrote it down. Thank you. I'm kidding. Good to see you, pal.
18: It's so good to see you, Jimmy. Can't wait for you to come back to Naples.
17: Listen, it's going to happen. When we were at Off the Hook in Naples when you and Byron were there, that was like one of the rowdiest weekends of my life because I had come from the Patriot Awards, the Fox News Patriot Awards the night before. And those people at those after parties, I guess they get paid in tequila. Like I just had, like I wasn't even drinking because I don't drink when I do stand up because I feel like my brain's sharper sober. But I felt like, I know they say contact high. Can you get a contact drunk if you're surrounded by cowboys who drink tequila? What do you know about this? You're an education person.
18: I don't know anything about contact drinking with tequila, Jimmy.
17: All right.
18: We could talk about other types of drinking another time.
17: Yeah, fair. No, you're right about that. You know, the thing about this show is we're an all-issue show, even if we imagine the issue somehow. So give me this, okay? With everything going on in our politics and you guys are running down in Florida and raising holy hell, by the way, it looks like you're doing great. What has the reception been like for you as a future First Lady? Is this exciting stuff?
18: It really is. It's been really fun. I'm out on the campaign trail a few days a week as well, sometimes with Byron, sometimes without. But no matter where I go, people are so excited. They're very supportive. You know, they love the idea of the Governor DeSantis Florida dream continuing, you know, being the best state in the country, being the great free state of Florida. And they know, you know, with Byron's very conservative record and his principles and his background, he's going to be able to take it to a whole nother level. And everywhere we go is just a lot of excitement and support.
17: No, that's cool. We're talking to Erica Donalds, the CEO of the Education Freedom Foundation. As someone who prioritizes education, and I know that's your big deliverable to the voters, I am not sitting here up in New York where I'm doing this show from feeling like anyone on the left is getting the memo that we actually want to educate kids and we don't really need to worry about the indoctrination or any of the other woke ridiculousness they're being subjected to. Why do you think they're not getting the memo? Is that where the lobbyist money is for the liberals? Why are the kids not the priority?
18: Well, the investment that the left has made over all these years has been in the union, and the union has decided their mission is to indoctrinate kids with left-wing ideology. So that has been the entire investment that they've made. It's coming up with ways to indoctrinate children and not teach them the basic fundamentals of reading, writing, and mathematics. And so it's very difficult to turn that ship. And they've been successful, unfortunately. Conservatives were asleep at the wheel for a long time, but parents got involved, especially during COVID, and said, no more. Now we have the people behind us. We now have the power behind us in a lot of cases. Unions are weakening. People are fleeing the public school system, so money goes with them. And so they're flailing about. They don't know what to do with themselves.
17: Yeah, it's pretty crazy because I think the average parent, like where I'm from specifically on Long Island, like the parents are wide awake now. COVID helped a lot of parents because we were home around curriculum and we're like, wait, what are you learning? Or what are you not learning? You know? And I think we're living in a new moment right now. And I think in that regard, they've done a good job in this administration and Linda McMahon trying to raise awareness to the fact that we spend a lot of money. But like you said, we're not necessarily spending it on the kids. So it's not a justification to keep spending it. Like I look at it like sports. If someone says you spend the most money, but you finish in last place, that's not really a good argument to keep spending at these levels, is it?
18: Absolutely. And not only that, parents have now seen, because to your point, during COVID, they looked around and said, what else is out there? Mm-hmm. They're looking at charter schools that have been around for 25 years, getting better performance and better outcomes on less money. Mm-hmm. So, of course, parents and voters are asking themselves, why are you continuing to get the same amount of money for abysmal results when only one in three children are proficient in reading and math? I want to take that money and I want to go to a private school or a charter school, or I want to use it to homeschool. Yeah. And more states are bringing programs online. And now we have a federal program coming online next year as well, yeah, that are empowering parents to be able to make those choices.
17: Yeah. So we're actually trending in the right direction in theory. As much gloom and doom as I'm giving you here. That's why we bring you on, Erica Donalds, because we do need some perspective. I'm still trying to figure out the tequila contact drunk. So

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0: Fox Across America with Jimmy Failla. We've got Brandon Tierney coming up in hour number three. This one made me laugh in the meantime. You talk about absolute nutbags. Zul Muhammad is a mayoral candidate in Carrollton, Texas. Says no veteran has ever made a sacrifice for him. He does not support the U.S. He does not support our troops. I mean,
1: garbage like you just makes me sick.
0: Listen to this guy, clip 20.
2: Believe a guy who hates American veterans, who gave him the freedom to say what you're saying.
3: No one gave me freedom. My parents are the only people that made sacrifice. No vet has made any sacrifice. I want to make that clear. I do not support the U.S. military. No, I do not support the United States. I look down on both entities. I want to make that clear.
0: So he's running for mayor in Carrollton, Texas. Says he doesn't support the United States. Wait, what?
4: Get him out of here. Get him out.
0: I told you this in June. I was like, hey, man, the reason I'm paying attention to the New York City mayor's race so much is because if Mamdani wins, they're going to start nominating extremists all over the country. The Democrats are completely unprincipled. They want power. They don't care about policy. They're currently campaigning against half their old policies. Barack Obama deported more people than any president in history. The Democrats now oppose deportations. That's not a serious people. They just want the power. But the point is, if something proves electable, you get more of it. So the Democrats weren't initially endorsing Mamdani, but once he won, they're all nominating Mamdani spinoffs. And now they went from telling us Trump is a Nazi to telling us you need to vote for the guy with the Nazi tattoo, Graham Platner. Real dirtbag stuff going on.
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12: Breaking news at Town Hall. I'm Bob Agnew in Washington. Good news in the conflict between Iran and Israel, as the Islamic Republic says it will stop firing rockets into Israel.
13: President Trump taking to his Truth Social page to post about the latest developments in the Middle East. He writes, both sides, Israel and Iran, are looking to do an immediate ceasefire, in capital letters. Final negotiations on peace are proceeding, subject to ignorance or stupidity getting in its way. The president goes on to say the blockade will remain in place and in full force and effect until a final deal is reached. Things should move quickly.
12: That is Laura Winters reporting. The European Union today imposed sanctions on the spokesman for the naval arm of Iran's Revolutionary Guard and a regional command over the closure of the Strait of Hormuz. At a news conference in Nicosia, Cyprus, the EU's Kaja Kallas said an intensifying war in the Middle East needs to be avoided.
14: A return to full-scale war would come at tremendous cost to the entire region. All sides must come back to the negotiation table.
12: Europe has been left largely on the sidelines as the U.S. war with Iran has shuttered the key waterway and roiled global markets in the process. New poll shows fewer Americans see their country as exceptional as it prepares to celebrate a 250th birthday.
15: A new AP NORC poll finds that as the U.S. prepares to celebrate its 250th anniversary, fewer Americans see their country or its system of government as exceptional. The findings highlight many Americans' feelings of unease over the future of its representative government, particularly among young people. Only about a quarter of Americans say the U.S. stands above all other countries in the world, and Americans are less likely to see a democratically elected government as extremely or very important to the United States' identity as a nation than they were just a few years ago.
12: That is Julie Walker. More from townhall.com.
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19: I'm Melissa Vale. Officers in Durham are investigating the circumstances around a shooting that left a girl hospitalized early Monday morning, police said. Officers said in a news release that she was transported to a nearby hospital for medical care. According to officers on Monday morning, the girl is currently listed in serious but stable condition. Employment scams have more than doubled from 2024 to 2025, with over 23,000 reports flooding into the Better Business Bureau this year, compared to about 11,700 last year. Juliana O'Rourke with the BBB in Charlotte tells WCNC.
20: Over the last 3 years alone, we've received almost 50,000 reports of people experiencing employment or job scams. And just in 2025 alone, the numbers doubled over the prior year.
19: After a brief uptick in March, new data from the North Carolina Division of Motor Vehicles shows wait times continue to decline. The data shows the average wait by location was nearly 23 minutes in May, down from over 46 minutes in March and just over 29 minutes in April. The average by customer in May was over 23 minutes, down from about 48 minutes in March and over 29 minutes in April. As summer temperatures ramp up across western North Carolina and central, HVAC companies are working around the clock. Ray Kay, an HVAC technician in Asheville, tells WLS.
21: Systems will give you warning signs. It's not like a car where you'll have a check engine light. Really, generally, what you'll notice is that your electric bills start being a little bit higher than you're used to. You'll also see that the air coming out of the vents, it's not as cold as it was, you know.
19: He recommends keeping your thermostat at 72 degrees during the summer months. Wake County Board of Commissioners on Monday will discuss the proposed partnership between Wake Med and Atrium Health. The board is expected to grill Wake Med executives on details of the merger and what role the county would play in it. The WPTF forecast, partly sunny today, high near 93. Alyssa Vale, WPTF News.
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1: There it is, Fox Across America with Jimmy Fallon. We're going to be talking to Brandon Tierney in the next segment about the NBA Finals. The Trump man's going to be there. Trump was a big Knicks fan his whole life. He's always been a part of the fabric of the New York sports scene. He was, of course, pretty present during the Knicks' attempted title runs of the mid to late 90s, and was even a bit of a fixture during the Isaiah Thomas era, which is as dark of a period as any sports franchise has ever gone through. Trump was still known to show up from time to time because he was just a man about town in New York City. And understand, that's before he entered politics, what most of us knew him as. Whether you liked him or hated him, he was just there. You know, he had hosted a primetime show on NBC for 15 years, but he had been a fixture in the American lexicon for the better part of about 40. You know, Donald Trump was a guy hanging out with Barbara Walters, and he was going on The View, and he was a regular on Howard Stern. He wasn't some hothead that came out of a shed somewhere as a fringe lunatic, and we were like, where did he come from? But that's the hysteria that was manufactured by the media. Because what the Democrats do a lot, this is important, is they'll accuse you of the worst thing known to man because they think it justifies any type of attempt by them to stop you. So it's, this guy's Hitler, he's an existential threat to democracy, ergo, you're well within your rights to have the FBI spy on Trump Tower, to have the FBI raid Mar-a-Lago, for states to sue to remove him off the ballot, for him to be impeached post-presidency. They've done everything to this guy known to man under the guise that, no, you don't understand, we're the good guys here. We're the ones saving America. We're protecting democracy by jailing our opponent. I'm like, no, that's what they do in a country that doesn't have a legitimate democracy. They're like, well, out here in California, we're protecting our democracy. We've got 600,000 ballots to count in this mayor's race. We're going to need a little time, which is bananas. Florida counts every vote in the state in one day. Florida has 23 million people. I'm not saying all 23 million of them vote, but they count about 10 million votes in one day. Okay, the L.A. mayor's race had about 600,000 votes to count. They're not even close to finished right now. Okay, give me a freaking break. So the point is, Trump coming to the Garden, okay, as Trump, as a guy who, yes, has political baggage, but he has legitimate standing on the New York sports scene. He's been watching these games and showing up to them longer than just about anybody has. And I think if you're a liberal who hates the president, I think there's still good reason for you to be happy he's there tomorrow night. I'm going to explain it to you when Brandon Tierney gets on, because there is a real advantage for the Knicks fans in having the president there. Even if you hate the president, okay, if you're one of those people, I have met this guy in the Oval. I have done stand-up at the Patriot Awards when he was there. Okay, I know what it's like to be in the presence of this sort of thing. I was also at the White House Correspondents' Dinner when somebody tried to kill him, and we all, you know, had to get the hell out of the way. It was madness. But the point is, it creates a level of intensity that absolutely contributes to the already in place home court advantage that the Knicks have. We'll discuss it in greater detail in the next segment. But the point is, for the people out there, even these idiots suing this week because they're trying to block the America 250 fight from taking place at the White House, I'm telling you, you're fighting all the wrong battles. You know, and it's so crazy to me that there's no ability to parse anymore. Meaning, anything he does, obviously people oppose it. That's not new. But I'm amazed that they haven't recognized the value in maybe changing strategies. You see, if you scream about everything a person does, literally everything, at some point everybody starts to realize they're not the problem. You are.
2: Bingo, man. Bingo.
1: Everyone listening, okay, has a friend who has complained about a coworker so much you start to like the coworker. You're just like, I don't know, I think my friend's actually nuts. I don't know what's going on. And the Democrats have done that. They thought telling you Trump was the devil made them Jesus. But then they started nominating people like James Tallarico, who said God was non-binary.
2: What the hell were you thinking?
1: You're like, maybe not. James Tallarico's now saying he's got to protect oil jobs in Texas. You know, James Tallarico introduced a bill about a year or two ago to eliminate those oil jobs in Texas in the name of saving the environment for the Green New Deal.
3: We cannot run the greatest economy by putting fairy dust and unicorn urine in our cars.
1: You just can't. Unicorn urine not going to give them the fuel standards you hoped for. I mean, we had higher hopes when we started curating the unicorn urine, but lo and behold, you'd be lucky to get 2 miles to the gallon, and you're going to have to do better than that because it is not easy to get that unicorn pee into the cup. Take it from a guy who's followed a few circuses around the country. Brandon Tierney, when we come back.

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15: Bottom of the ninth on Fox Across America with Jimmy Failla. I've got some TV duty with Jesse Waters tonight. We got to cover the Trump man at Madison Square Garden. I got to go root for the Knicks. I'm telling you, man. I've been to a bunch of different presidential events under Trump, under Biden, even an Obama one downtown here in Manhattan. And I will say this to you. There is a different level of intensity when the presidency is in the house. I was in 2001. I was at the World Series, Game 3, when President Bush threw out the first pitch. Roger Clemens, the Yanks got a shutout win to get back into that series against Arizona. Unfortunately, it went 7 games, didn't end the way we wanted it to. But that was one of the most intense World Series you'd ever watch. And the point is, a guy like Wemby, Josh, can I ask your take on this? Brandon Tierney, he's a little more diplomatic. He's a sports talk radio guy. He was saying that, you know, Wemby just might not be ready. He just looked mentally soft to me. I mean,
16: he had like a mini freak out on the bench. It kind of rallied the Spurs around them. But yeah. Then at the very end of the game, like, you've got to control that ball. You got to know that you have a timeout still in your pocket.
15: Yeah.
16: With 8-9 seconds, you can advance the ball to just start moving up the court and throw it when your guy's not looking.
15: Uh-huh.
16: Like, take that second. Take that beat.
15: Yeah. He looks soft. Mikey, was Wemby rattled by the win? Because, I mean, Madison Square Garden's going to be a lot more intense than San Antonio. I love San Antonio. But we have, you know, he's going to be playing in a crowd full of, like, actual rabid screaming lunatics, like cannibals and stuff. What do you think?
17: Yeah, I think so. And I think he's just so young, too, at this point, that this was a great experience for him this year. But he's almost got, like, more learning to do.
15: Okay. This is like when Shaq went to the finals on the Magic. So maybe.
17: Oh, yeah, that's right. Late 90s.
15: Yeah, so maybe Wemby will turn it back around. So something to give hope to the Spurs fans so you guys don't all cancel our big gig at the Empire Theater on August 15th. You know, I'm trying to win an NBA title, but I don't want to alienate the whole comedy audience. Actually, I do. That makes for a far more fun show. You guys don't scare me. I'm kidding. This show is over. If you need some more Jimmy Fallon in your life, you've got Waters World this evening. I'm going to be back on your TV tomorrow and, of course, here on the radio. But the point is, with the president coming to town, things are going to get a little silly in the media between now and us getting back on the air tomorrow. So we'll have a lot to talk about. And I don't doubt Trump will get some boos. I don't doubt Trump will get some cheers. And I don't doubt people will have very strong opinions either way. Because we live in like a Rorschach test version of the world now, where people see what they want to see. Which is why I'll step in this time tomorrow to let you see the truth. You're welcome. The show's over. Pay up. Get out. Go Knicks. I'll see you on TV.
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32: Breaking news at Town Hall. I'm Bob Agnew in Washington. The Los Angeles mayor's race tightening up as vote counting continues days after Election Day.
33: Community advocate Spencer Pratt is losing ground in the Los Angeles mayor primary after leading for nearly 5 days following Election Day. City Council member Nithya Raman has now moved ahead of Pratt in the race for a spot in the general election. However, with thousands of ballots still left to count, the contest remains too close to call. The latest results are renewing criticism of California's election system, where lengthy ballot counts and jungle primaries can lead voters with two candidates from the same political party. Willie Nelson, Los Angeles.
32: New study is renewing debate over whether work requirements can reduce poverty among Americans receiving government benefits. Here's correspondent Ken Lorman.
0: Research by Casey Mulligan, an economist with the Department of Health and Human Services, finds adding work requirements to Medicaid could lift between 1.6 and nearly 3 million people out of poverty. The study says families could see incomes rise by more than $12,000 as more recipients enter the workforce. Supporters argue work rules encourage self-sufficiency and stronger labor participation. Ken Lorman reporting.
32: The Committee to Unleash Prosperity has been arguing for some time that requiring work for welfare benefits like Medicaid can help to cut poverty, arguing those rules move able-bodied adults into jobs. Detailed security plan in place as President Trump is scheduled to attend Game 3 of the NBA Finals tonight in New York.
1: Starting at 4 p.m., no one will be allowed inside the secured area unless they have a ticket to the game, a train ticket. They are going to a business inside the area. They have credentials or they have some other authorized reason to.
32: That is NYPD Commissioner Jessica Tisch. More on these stories at townhall.com.
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32: The ongoing U.S. blockade of fuel is affecting Cuba's energy crisis.
5: Many of Cuba's iconic gas-guzzling antique cars are sitting idle. That's a symbol of the island's ongoing fuel crisis. Since January, the U.S. blockade has starved the island of fuel. Cuba is experiencing one of its most severe energy crises in years. Auto body shop owner Duriel Valdez says it's affected his business. He says, "It is affecting me a lot because people don't want to do major repairs anymore, because they don't have much hope that they'll be circulating the way they used to." Valdez is among thousands of Cubans waiting for fuel through a government reservation app that, for many, has become a symbol of the shortages it was designed to manage. I'm Haya Pinjwani.
32: Two more Texas screwworm infections have been discovered in animals living far apart. It demonstrates the difficulty of stopping the spread of that pest. Breaking news and analysis at townhall.com. A trial involving a stabbing at a high school track meet has entered a second week.
6: Lawyers in a racially charged case are calling more witnesses to support a claim of self-defense for Carmelo Anthony, who is charged with murder in the 2025 death of 17-year-old Austin Metcalf at a Dallas area high school track meet. Social media posts amplified the case in racial terms. Prosecutors say the stabbing was an unprovoked attack related to a dispute over whether Anthony, who was black, could be under the team tent of Metcalf, who was white. Last week, jurors heard that Anthony was the aggressor and had taken credit for the stabbing. This week, they're hearing that Anthony was distraught. I'm Lisa Dwyer.
32: On Wall Street, the Dow Jones Industrial Average right now by about 12 points. The NASDAQ up by 285. The S&P 500 has eked out about a 40-point gain so far. More on these stories at Town Hall.
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7: And good afternoon. 93 degrees at 3:05. Thank you for joining us. Charles Hadley across the partition producing our program today. We have Kyle Nasheim in the Johnson Hyundai Traffic Center, and he will have traffic on the 8. Shane Willis will join us coming up here in just a moment. He is with the Carolina Hurricanes now in their front office, and he also is someone who is overseeing the community development for the Hurricanes, and youth hockey has experienced a boom over the last few years, and certainly The Canes run to the Stanley Cup Finals, and the millions of people it has attracted to television screens, we'll get into that later, has helped youth hockey across the area. We'll talk to Shane Willis, who, of course, is with the Canes as they prepare for Game 4 of the Stanley Cup Finals tomorrow in Vegas. He'll join us at 3:20. Right now, 3:05, time for a look at local headlines. As the Hurricanes fight to capture the Stanley Cup, a decision on Tuesday could aid the organization and Raleigh long-term. The local government commission is set to consider $200 million in bond anticipation notes for Lenovo Center improvements. At a Council of State meeting last week, State Treasurer Brad Briner, who oversees the LGC, says the state pension fund could have invested in the team.
8: It would obviously be cool to own it as a state, as a pension system, but we don't get to consider that as part of our investment philosophy. We just get to look at economics.
7: According to Briner's office, the investment is meant to modernize and enhance the public structure and add amenities to broaden the arena's sports and entertainment appeal. A former North Carolina Supreme Court justice is weighing in on key elections ruling. The North Carolina Court of Appeals has rejected a redistricting lawsuit from former state Supreme Court Justice Bob Orr. He has asked courts to declare a state constitutional right to fair elections.
9: The fundamental issue of whether the citizens of North Carolina have a constitutional right to fair elections, and in this context, I mean fair elections where government is not essentially rigging or trying to rig the outcome of the election, that I thought it was so fundamental to the principles of democracy.
7: Or suit targeted multiple congressional and legislative election districts drawn in 2023. He argued that the districts failed to meet his fair elections standard. Hundreds of Durham Public School students got the chance to take part in a unique day camp. Members of the Carolina Panthers were at Durham County Stadium for a field day event for around 250 third graders this morning. It's a partnership between the Panthers and Durham Public Schools for a social emotional wellness program that focuses on students building their confidence. This Panther player tells ABC 11.
10: Well, man, I think just in today's day and age with the way social media is in the world, you know, you see so much negative, you know, that you also always want to make sure that your mind is right, your body's feel good.
7: Right now, 3:08, time for a look at traffic from the Johnson Hyundai Traffic Center. Here is Kyle Nasheim.
11: Good afternoon. Looking at mostly calm conditions around the triangle on this Monday afternoon. Seeing no slowdowns on any of the major roadways, 540 and 440 going at the posted speed limit. If you're heading towards Zeblin, no delays over on 64 eastbound as you're approaching North Arundel Avenue. Got some road work going on. This is over in Apex. Right two lanes are blocked of East William Street heading towards US 1 and Apex. Right now looking at a 5-minute delay. Once you pass US 1, you're back up to the posted speed limit. Heading over towards the Bull City, no slowdowns over on 885. Whether you're headed towards downtown Durham or you're heading towards I-40. A little bit of delay over on 40 westbound if you're headed towards Orange County. Add about 5 minutes to your ride. This is going to start just past Highway 54 as you're approaching Highway 86. 85 north, southbound heading towards Hillsboro and the 85-40 merge. You are getting your destination on time. 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
17: Some sun, some clouds in your WPTF forecast. Overnight, 64. Mostly cloudy, 92 on Tuesday. Chance of showers on Wednesday, high 94. And a 100 high for Thursday.
7: And right now, 93 degrees here on the WPTF Afternoon News. As Bruce just told you, it's going to get real steamy real early. We are not even close yet to, we're still good, what, 2 weeks away from the official start of summer. It's going to start on a Sunday. That'll be the longest day of 2026. And we're already reaching upwards of 100 degrees by the end of this week. If it's any surprise to you, and really it shouldn't be considering how thrilling the first three games of the Stanley Cup Finals have been, but new figures released by ABC today show that Game 2 on Thursday between the Carolina Hurricanes and the Las Vegas Golden Knights wound up with 4.7 million viewers in America alone. That is the most viewed Stanley Cup final game in 11 years, up about 98% from last year when the games were only broadcast on TNT. Just remarkable numbers. And if you've been watching this series, is some who have followed hockey for a long time have called it the most thrilling start to any Stanley Cup final that they can ever recall. Of course, Game 4 coming up on Tuesday. Looking at national and international news, the AP correspondent Sagar Margani reports that the Kennedy Center has unveiled both its new branding and the speakers who will help honor Bill Maher, who has feuded with President Trump.
18: The Kennedy Center has unveiled its new branding while revealing guest speakers for an event honoring Bill Maher, who has feuded with President Trump. The news came from simply the Kennedy Center, not the Trump Kennedy Center. A federal judge ruled last month the president's name was illegally added to the facility. Maher will be there in 3 weeks to accept the Mark Twain Award for American Humor. Among the speakers,
19: it's The Tonight Show with Jay Leno,
18: a fellow late-night comedian.
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18: Woody Harrelson.
21: Little ditty about Jack and Diane.
18: And John Mellencamp. Maher is the 27th recipient of a prize given to names like Steve Martin and Richard Pryor. Sagar Margani, Washington.
7: The World Cup is set to begin this week. The United States will play later this week against Paraguay. Meanwhile, preparations continuing in the United States and Canada. More from AP correspondent Haya Pejwani.
22: This year's edition of the World Cup will be the biggest ever. There will be an expanded field of 48 teams, three host countries, and 16 stadiums, staging the record 104 matches over a 39-day tournament. Toronto is one of the host cities and is preparing for thousands of visitors.
23: During the tournament, we are anticipating approximately 300,000 visitors to celebrate in this historic moment for Toronto.
22: Toronto Police Deputy Chief Robert Johnson.
23: This is the longest operational period with the largest deployment of members in the Toronto Police Service's history.
22: Toronto will host 6 World Cup games, one of 2 sites in Canada. There are 11 sites in the United States and 3 in Mexico. Sharon Ballenbach is the city's World Cup Executive Director.
24: Toronto is ready, and we are excited.
14: to welcome the world to our city.
22: I'm Haya Pinjwani.
7: Meanwhile, preparations continue around Madison Square Garden tonight as extra security will be required as Donald Trump will watch Game 3 of the NBA Finals between the New York Knicks and the San Antonio Spurs. New York is closing in on its first NBA World Championship in 53 years. They lead the best of seven series 2-0. Watch parties that were scheduled outside of Madison Square Garden have been called off because of the presence of President Trump. Meanwhile, at a news conference today, Matt McCool, special agent in charge of the Secret Service's New York office, says his agency is there to protect the president and the public.
0: The Secret Service, the NYPD, and our public safety partners have worked closely together to develop a multi-layered security plan. You will see Secret Service police and special agents, transportation security officers, federal air marshals, and the NYPD officers throughout the area. These visible security measures are designed to provide both protection and reassurance to everyone attending the NBA Finals.
7: Meanwhile, Associated Press correspondent Jennifer King reports on the passing of prize-winning historian Gordon Wood.
6: Gordon Wood was a renowned historian. His book, The Radicalism of the American Revolution, won a Pulitzer in 1993. Police say the 92-year-old died Sunday after he was struck by a car in a supermarket parking lot in East Providence, Rhode Island. A professor emeritus at Brown University, Wood claimed a middle ground between conventional great man narratives and the more egalitarian scholarship that emerged in the 1960s. His works became standard reference for discussions on the colonial period, and he was even cited in the bar scene by Matt Damon's character in Good Will Hunting.
1: Next year you're going to be in here regurgitating Gordon Wood, talking about, you know, the pre-revolutionary utopia and the capital forming effects of military mobilization.
6: Filmmaker Ken Burns praised Wood as a teacher of generations of students and other historians. I'm Jennifer King.
7: Looking at other news here on this Monday afternoon, AP correspondent Charles D. Ledesma reports on Israel and Iranian attacks, with Yemen's Houthis launching a missile as well. A powerful offshore earthquake rocking the southern Philippines, and China's leader arriving in North Korea for key talks.
2: From around the world, these are the latest international news headlines. Israel and Iran fired at each other on Monday, while Yemen's Houthi rebels launched a missile at Israel and threatened to disrupt Red Sea shipping. It's the most serious escalation since a ceasefire began 2 months ago and could contribute to plunging the Middle East back into war. An offshore magnitude 7.8 earthquake rocked the southern Philippines on Monday, killing at least 32 people, injuring more than 200 others, mostly in damaged buildings, and sending a 3-foot tsunami into nearby coasts.
7: Coming up at 3:40 today, we're going to be joined by Travis Williams, who is Assistant Director of Aging and Adult Services with Durham County Department of Social Services. He will discuss Aging Gracefully's Resource Fair, which is set for this Saturday. That'll take place at West Main Street in Durham. He'll join us at 3:40. Coming up in just a second, going to be joined by a member of the Carolina Hurricanes front office, Shane Willis, will join us as we'll discuss how youth hockey has grown as a result of the Carolina Hurricanes' success. He's straight ahead. Right now, time for a check on traffic from the Johnson Hyundai Traffic Center. Here is Kyle Nashheim.
11: Still looking at mostly calm conditions around the triangle. So looking to see about a little slowdown on 40 westbound. If you're heading from Wade Avenue towards the airport exits, about a 5-minute delay. Once you pass Aviation Parkway, you're back up to the posted speed limit. 540 and 440 going at the posted speed limit. A little bit of slowdown inbound Wake Forest Road as you're approaching 440 at about 2 to 3 minutes to your ride. And if you're heading out of the capital city on Lewisburg Road, right now we're looking at a 3 to 4 minute delay from 540 as you're approaching Perry Creek Road. No slowdowns in Zeblin on 64 eastbound, and over in Johnston County, you are going at the posted speed limit on 40 eastbound from US 70 in Garner all the way down towards Benson and I-95. Heading towards Cary, US 1 south, going at the posted speed limit. You're getting your destination on time, whether it's in Cary, Apex, New Hill, or even Sanford. A little bit, about a 4 minute delay on 40 westbound, heading towards Orange County from the 54 exit as you're approaching Highway 86. That's the latest from the Johnson Hyundai Traffic Center.
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7: The Carolina Hurricanes getting ready for Game 4 of the Stanley Cup Finals as they'll play the Vegas Golden Knights. Win or lose the series, youth hockey across North Carolina has had a surge because of the Canes' success, not just this year, but over the last 8 years and dating back to when our guest at this time wound up playing for the Canes. And he's now someone who's in charge of it as Shane Willis joins us now. He is with the Canes front office, part of their community development team. Shane, how are you?
26: I'm great, Jeff. How are you doing today?
7: I'm fine. How hot is it in Vegas?
26: Well, I'm actually here in Raleigh.
7: I'm sorry.
26: I just stayed back with the community team to make sure we're ready for this big watch party. You know, 19,000 tickets are out. We can't wait to see Lenovo rocking again to support the team on the Jumbotron, and hopefully they come back in the series 2-2 for game 5.
7: We have the humidity here in Raleigh instead of out west where they have plenty of dry heat. But what is the first goal program for the Canes?
26: The first goal program has been huge. It's actually a program that's been developed by the National Hockey League, and every team in the National Hockey League does it in their own way. And over the past 9 years, it's been, you know, a huge success for us. When you talk about the growth of youth hockey, the success of this team just energizes families and obviously youth, you know, idolizing these players as they continue to get win after win, very similar to when I grew up in Alberta, obviously watching the Edmonton Oilers dynasty. When you have a winning franchise, an organization that puts as much time and effort and finances back in the community, it's an automatic draw for families. So the first goal program, each and every summer, we're getting ready to, you know, get rolling again here in July. We have 650 brand new kids ages 5 to 10, they're going to take the ice and learn this sport. And, you know, we take it right back down to the grassroots level of learning how to skate, learning how to shoot, all the basics they need. And we've had a great success rate of retaining these players and moving them on either to another learn-to-play program at a local rink or right into a recreational league. And we're not only focused on Raleigh. I think a lot of people think, oh, you know, it's great that it's growing in Raleigh. We're across the state. We do a program at Fort Bragg. We're in Wilmington. We're in Greensboro. We're in Charlotte. So we know that our fan base goes all over the state, and we're, you know, dedicated to continue to try and grow it with more youth players in every single city.
7: And you mentioned being from Alberta. I mean, you grew up watching Wayne Gretzky and, you know, Mark Messier and Yari Curry and Grant Fuhr. That was a part of the culture of Alberta because it was so close to Calgary and its hockey country. How much has it grown in this market as terms of being part of now a fabric of the culture of Raleigh?
26: It's a big part. And as you mentioned, the players I grew up in idolizing, that's who I wanted to be one day. And now our young players are seeing the success of our, you know, franchise continue to grow. And when you're seeing these kids walking around, they're now wearing Aho jerseys, Svechnikov, Slavin. When I started here 15 years ago, we were still battling the Crosby jerseys, the Ovechkins, and the superstars around the National Hockey League. Now that this culture has changed and there's a winning product on the ice, all these kids are chasing and idolizing the players that are putting on Hurricanes jerseys. And it's just great to see our brand and those players' names on the back of every youth here in this city.
7: How much of it is girls players driving the growth?
26: It's been a huge jump for us over the past few years. I've had a number of great people leading the charge there. Alyssa Gallardi started a few years ago, and now Sarah Swingle continues to carry the torch. And, you know, for girls, as you watch the National Hockey League before the PWHL came onto the stage, they're looking for that pathway. And that's what we want to create, a pathway for every kid to chase their dreams. And now girls have that because they can get involved in hockey at a young age and look at these PWHL players that have professional careers and say, I want to be a pro one day and continue to chase those dreams. We've seen huge growth. We do an all-girls session in the First Goal program. We'll have 50 girls in that group. But each and every year in the First Goal program, we have over 180 girls that are entering the sport. And I think now that that pathway has that stardom at the end with the PWHL, I think we're only going to see it continue to grow here. And we've seen success with the Junior Hurricanes girls program with three teams going to national tournaments last year and finding that success. And when young players are seeing that growth, they're seeing that development, they have that pathway to get involved, and the young girls are excited to play here in Raleigh.
7: And there's also outdoor community rinks. I know you were part of two of the rinks that open in March of 2025 in Apex. And how's that coming along?
26: It's been a slow start, but it's starting to build momentum. So when we look at the sport of hockey, there's always going to be some barriers that families are looking at that say, well, I can't get involved in ice hockey for whatever the reason. Maybe they can't get to the rinks on those days. Maybe it's a financial thing. Whatever that might be, we want to try and take away those barriers. So when we put those two rinks in Apex with a great partnership with that city, we knew we could take away a lot of those barriers. For a young player just to show up in his sneakers and shorts and a t-shirt, and we had all the sticks and balls ready to go, we really feel that's an area where hockey will continue to grow. We have a footprint in all the schools in Wake County where we help develop, you know, street hockey and PE classes. And now these kids have a place to go play on the weekends. It's outside. It's a beautiful facility from a grant from the National Hockey League and money that Hurricanes put in. And we think that's an area that we're going to see a huge growth step over the next few years of kids playing ball and street hockey.
7: Thank you so much, Shane, for talking about youth hockey here locally. As for the series itself, I mean, I've read several observers last night who have watched a lot of hockey and have never seen three games like this one. You're a longtime observer, player, reporter. Have you ever seen three games as amazing as what we've seen so far?
26: I don't think so. I think everyone's talking about this is the best Stanley Cup Finals that they've seen in years, maybe ever. The product on the ice, how close these games are, the excitement of comebacks that the Hurricanes have put on, I think that only energizes our city. And when the spotlight is on to organizations like Vegas and the Carolina Hurricanes, it's only going to help our area of growth when we talk about youth hockey and obviously fandom here across our state. And you know, the National Hockey League is thriving right now. It's never been a better place. I think they're doing a tremendous job getting it out to every single person to watch these games. And I expect another amazing game in game four tomorrow night. Although I see it a little bit differently, I think the Canes come home with a victory, and it's 2-2 coming back here Thursday night to Lenovo Center.
7: I can only imagine what that atmosphere is going to be on Thursday. I can't imagine what's going to happen tomorrow. Just about everything I could not have imagined has happened so far in this series, and it's been a lot of fun to watch. Shane Willis, thank you so much for joining us here with the Carolina Hurricanes. Shane, thanks so much, and good luck to you here as we get ready to watch game four tomorrow.
26: Thanks, Jeff. Appreciate the time.
7: Thank you. It is 3:29. Time for a look at traffic from the Johnson Hyundai Traffic Center. Here's Kyle Nashine.
11: Looking at some slowdowns on 40 westbound, leaving the capital city, headed towards RDU, a five-minute delay. Once you pass Aviation Parkway, you're back up to the posted speed limit. 540, 440, and 885, all going at the posted speed limit. That's the latest from the Johnson Hyundai Traffic Center.
7: Mostly cloudy skies tonight with a low of 64. On Tuesday, mostly cloudy with a high of 91. On Tuesday night, mostly cloudy with a low of 71. Slight chance of rain on Wednesday, but another hot day with partly sunny skies and a high of 94. And on Wednesday night, mostly cloudy, low of 73. Right now, it's 93. 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
10: NCN News, I'm Melissa Vale. AP Washington correspondent Sagar Magani reports another round of strikes between Israel and Iran threatened to plunge the Middle East back into full-scale war.
18: Israel and Iran have again traded strikes, threatening to drag the Middle East back into a full-scale war. They were the first attack since the U.S. struck a ceasefire deal with Iran 2 months ago, after President Trump wrote on social media the shooting must stop. Iran's state-run TV announced the military was halting offensive operations in Tel Aviv. Israeli leader Benjamin Netanyahu implied this round of fighting is over, while warning his forces would retaliate against more attacks. Sagar Magani, Washington.
10: Tropical storm Boris has formed and is expected to bring heavy rain to parts of southern Mexico's Pacific coast. The U.S. National Hurricane Center says Boris could cause flooding and mudslides, especially in steep areas. On Monday, the storm was located southeast of Acapulco with winds of 40 miles per hour. Employment scams have more than doubled from 2024 to 2025, with over 23,000 reports flooding into the Better Business Bureau this year, compared to about 11,700 the previous year. Juliana O'Rourke with the BBB in Charlotte tells WCNC.
12: Look out for anybody that's reaching out to you unsolicited, especially if you haven't applied for a job. And if somebody does reach out to you unsolicited about a job, see if you can find the job listed on the internet anywhere.
10: A man and woman are facing charges after an armed robbery in Winston-Salem and a pursuit that left a police vehicle overturned and an officer hurt, according to a Winston-Salem Police Department news release. WSPD detectives identified 26-year-old Deshaun Jawan Spruill and 28-year-old Catlin DeJanae-Fathia as potential suspects and identified the suspect vehicle. 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AP's Lisa Dwyer reports that a trial involving a stabbing at a high school track meet has entered a second week.
6: Lawyers in a racially charged case are calling more witnesses to support a claim of self-defense for Carmelo Anthony, who was charged with murder in the 2025 death of 17-year-old Austin Metcalf at a Dallas-area high school track meet. Social media posts amplified the case in racial terms. Prosecutors say the stabbing was an unprovoked attack related to a dispute over whether Anthony, who was black, could be under the team tent of Metcalf, who was white. Last week, jurors heard that Anthony was the aggressor and had taken credit for the stabbing. This week, they're hearing that Anthony was distraught. I'm Lisa Dwyer.
10: More heat is in store Monday and will last throughout this week. On Monday afternoon, a weak front will bring a chance of storms to the counties south and west of the Triangle. High temps will reach the mid-90s. Fire officials in Rowan County are investigating the cause of a four-alarm fire in Salisbury that displaced 59 people and over a dozen pets over the weekend. The fire burned through multiple units and sent large plumes of smoke into the air. Allison Summit, the Deputy Chief of Emergency Services and Fire Marshal with Rowan County Emergency Services.
13: Last night, we had a local pharmacy that came in. They stepped up right away and ensured that everybody that needed their medications. We had several babies. We were able, a group went to Walmart, and we were able to purchase formula and diapers.
10: Schmigadoon won Best New Musical at the Tony Awards. The play is an adaptation of an Apple TV series that gently mocks big, brassy Broadway shows. The award on Sunday night for the Best New Play went to Liberation, about a consciousness-raising women's group in 1970s Ohio, which earlier this year also won the Pulitzer Prize for drama. Alyssa Vale, NCN News.
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7: It is 3:36 here on the WPTF Afternoon News. Thank you for joining us here. Charles Hadley is across the partition producing our program. And the number one song on the Billboard charts on this day in 1985, Everybody Wants to Rule the World by Tears for Fears. It spent 2 weeks at the top. It knocked Everything She Wants by Wham out of the number one spot. It was on this day in 1990 that the sequel to 48 Hours, called Another 48 Hours, was released. That came out in theaters, not exactly the best film, but one that still starred Eddie Murphy and Nick Nolte. We found out who the Iceman was and turned out to be kind of implausible in some ways. It took them, 9 years for them to figure out exactly who the Iceman was, and turned out to be somebody who was closer to it than a lot of people thought. At least that's how it played out. But Eddie Murphy, I guess he was about 22 when he made the original 48 Hours. He made a paycheck of $450 million in 1982. And then 8 years later, the sequel comes out, he made $9 million. So, yeah, he made a lot of bank for that one. And he at least paid the rent that month and for the next few years, because that's about the only thing that could come out of that movie that was really any good. Right now, 3:38, time for a look at traffic from the Johnson Hyundai Traffic Center. Here's Kyle Nashon.
11: Looking at an incident to report, this is over on 40 eastbound, just past Aviation Parkway. As you're approaching North Harrison Avenue, accident has been moved over to the shoulder, looking about a 6 to 7 minute delay. That is starting at Airport Boulevard. Seeing no slowdowns on 540 or 440 around the capital city. A little bit of delay heading towards Creedmoor Road on outbound Glenwood Avenue at about 5 minutes to your ride. That's going to start at the 440 interchange. Over in Cary, no slowdowns slowdowns on US 1 in either direction between East William Street and I-40, but we're still looking at some road work going on outbound East William Street heading towards Apex. Right two lanes are blocked, and once you pass US 1, you're back up to the posted speed limit. Over into Bull City, no delays on 885, whether you're heading towards downtown Durham or you're heading towards I-40, and we're seeing no slowdowns if you're heading towards Orange County on 85 South. A little bit of delay on 40 West as you're approaching the old Highway 86 exit. 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
7: If you have aging parents and you're wondering how you will handle caregiving, the Aging Gracefully Resource Fair is something you'll want to attend. It's going on this Saturday over in West Main Street in Durham at the Human Services Building. And joining us now is Travis Williams, Assistant Director of Aging and Adult Services with Durham County Department of Social Services. Travis, how are you?
21: I'm great, Jeff. How are you this afternoon?
7: I'm fine. Thank you so much for joining us here today. So what is the Aging Gracefully Resource Fair?
21: It is a comprehensive event on aging that we want to hold in the community. And we're going to have a lot of vendors there covering every aspect of aging to assist the community with information and resources that they're going to need, from Social Security information to long-term care, Medicaid, Medicare, guardianship, food and nutrition and exercise, and so much more.
7: What can people attending the fair expect?
21: They can expect an event with them in mind. Well, we're going to have over 30 vendors who have expertise in dementia, Alzheimer's,

0: and Adult Protective Services. We try to cover all bases.
1: So Aging Gracefully Resource Fair, again, can you remind us of the time and the date and the location?
0: Sure. It is going to be this Saturday, June 13th, from 10 a.m. to 2 p.m. at the Human Services Building in downtown Durham. Our address is 414 East Main Street. And we will also have the one and only Durham Divas. They're going to be there to cheer us on as well. And I want to stress, Jeff, that this is a free event for the whole community. And even for your listeners in other counties that may need this information as well, we welcome everyone to come in and get this information. And again, it is a free event from 10 a.m. to 2 p.m. And we have ample parking, so come on down if you need this information.
1: Who are the Durham Divas?
0: They're a group of seniors that actually come around, and they've been at different events, and they have a hype team. I think they dance and do cheering events and things like that. So, again, since it's an aging event, we wanted to include everybody that's involved in aging. So they've been around the community a lot, just going to different events, doing hyping up the events, and just pretty much cheering people on.
1: Absolutely, and it's wonderful that people can learn about this here, and if you're the caregiver of somebody who is elderly and needs to learn how to take care of them, they're just as much a part of this, and they need to go to this event just as much as anyone else, I imagine.
0: I agree, Jeff. And also, we're here and we're going to be in person. So this is not an internet chat box. You're going to get a real human being talking to you about these information, because so many times when we try to get information, what will happen? We'll call a line and we'll get an automated system and we're on the hold for such a long time. But right at our event, we're going to have people right there to give you that information right on the spot.
1: Travis Williams, Assistant Director of Aging and Adult Services for Durham County Department of Social Services. Travis, thank you so much. Good luck on the event coming up this weekend. Thanks so much for joining us.
0: Thank you, Jeff. You have a nice day.
1: You too. It is 3:45 here on the WPTF Afternoon News. Thank you for joining us, and we have more coming your way here this afternoon as we'll bring you a special interview with Wake Tech's president, Dr. Scott Rawls, going to join us coming up here at 4:40. At 4:20, we're going to be joined by the head coach of the brand new professional team here in North Carolina. That is the Carolina Blaze. They're going to start tomorrow. And they're going to have, in fact, a full series of games going on at Smith Family Stadium over at Duke University. Softball, professional softball back in Durham. There was once a team a long time ago, but that played over at Durham Athletic Park. But this team will play over in a stadium designed specifically for softball, the Carolina Blaze, the part of Athletes Unlimited Softball League. And we'll be joined by Kara Dill, who is the head coach of the Blaze, also the head coach of the UT Arlington softball team. She'll join us coming up here at 4:20. So lots more still to come here this afternoon. Looking at other stories going on here today, the American Red Cross is in critical need for blood and platelet donations as summer approaches. Warmer temperatures means more people spending time outdoors, and that increases the risk of crashes, boat accidents, and other injuries. Ellen Gorman is the executive director of the Greater Triangle Area Chapter of the American Red Cross. She tells WPTF News they rely heavily on scheduled blood donations.
2: Scheduled blood donations are so important, and they actually account for 90% of all blood donations.
1: The U.S. Census Bureau is drawing criticism ahead of its 2030 count, as a nonpartisan group warns it could repeat a major mistake in how it counts incarcerated people. The issue is known as prison gerrymandering, and North Carolina has not yet passed a statewide law to address the problem. Mike Wessler with Prison Policy Initiative says the Census Bureau counts incarcerated people in the wrong place.
3: It artificially inflates the population of prisons and jails and artificially decreases the population of communities where incarcerated people come from. Those communities tend to be poorer and communities of color.
1: And he points out that they are not seeing any evidence that the Census Bureau is taking any steps to address this problem further. In a moment, we'll have a look at sports. Right now, time for a check on traffic from the Johnson Hyundai Traffic Center. Here's Kyle Nashine.
4: Starting to see some more slowdowns on 40 eastbound. This is due to an accident on the shoulder. As you're approaching North Harrison Avenue, a 10-minute delay. Those delays are starting at the 540 exit. Seeing some residual slowdowns westbound passing North Harrison Avenue, heading towards Aviation Parkway at about 4.

0: 5 minutes to your commute. 540 and 440 going at the posted speed limit. Still looking at two right lanes blocked over on East William Street headed towards Apex. A 6 minute delay coming off of 55 bypass. And over in Orange County, we've got some slowdowns on 40 westbound approaching Old Highway 86. Looking at an 11 minute delay starting all the way back at Highway 86, barely getting above 20 miles an hour. Looks like there's a vehicle on the shoulder as you're approaching that exit. Over in the Bull City, 885, got some slowdowns of at least 5 minutes northbound, starting at East Cornwallis Road as you're approaching Ellis Road. They're also seeing no slowdowns if you're heading out of the Bull City on 85 north, headed towards Butner or Creedmoor. You're getting your destination on time. Over in Zabelin, 64 eastbound, going at the posted speed limit all the way towards the 264 split, and no slowdowns in Johnston County, headed towards Benson and I-95. That's the latest from the Johnson Hyundai Traffic Center.
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5: Some sun, some clouds in your WPTF forecast. Overnight, 64. Mostly cloudy, 92 on Tuesday. Chance of showers on Wednesday, high 94. And a 100 high for Thursday.
6: And right now, 93 degrees on the WPTF Afternoon News. In CNN Sports, I'm Jeff Hamlin. Charlotte FC center back Tim Ream is the captain for the United States men's national soccer team that starts play in the World Cup on Friday. The Americans will face Paraguay at Los Angeles Stadium. Ream, who is in his second year with Charlotte, was 6 years old the last time the United States hosted a World Cup back in 1994. Back then, the Americans reached the quarterfinals where they lost to Brazil. At a press conference today, Ream says he wants to enjoy this experience.
7: This is completely different from anything that any of us as players has experienced. So take it in, enjoy it, embrace everything that it is, because it's so unique, it's so special, and it's not something that we'll ever get to do again.
6: Game two of the Stanley Cup Finals between the Carolina Hurricanes and the Vegas Golden Knights averaged 4.7 million viewers last Thursday. That's according to ABC. That is the most viewed Stanley Cup Final game since 2015. Former Duke guard Quinn Snyder has agreed to a contract extension to remain the head coach of the Atlanta Hawks. Snyder led Atlanta to the Southeast Division Championship this season, his third in Atlanta. Previously, he was an assistant coach at Duke for 4 years under Mike Krzyzewski. Your Danny De Los Santos of the Greensboro Grasshoppers is the South Atlantic League Player of the Week. De Los Santos hit .392 during a six-game series with the Asheville Tourists last week. On Sunday, he went 4-for-7 with two home runs and a 16-14 14 Greensboro win. Javier Perez of the Fayetteville Woodpeckers is the Carolina League Pitcher of the Week. On Friday, Perez struck out 10 in 7 innings along only 2 hits and a win over the Columbus Fireflies at Segra Stadium. The Toronto Raptors have signed general manager Bobby Webster to a multi-year contract extension and promoted him to executive vice president. 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
8: Well, it is Ghostbusters Day for those who celebrated, and Ghostbusters came out on this day back in 1984. Lots of little tidbits about this film have come out since then. The script was created by Dan Aykroyd. And originally, when he sent director Ivan Reitman the script, he wanted the Ghostbusters to operate out of a New Jersey gas station and face ghostly threats. It also had a large portion of the film set in outer space. If you ever heard Dan Aykroyd do one of his podcasts, you've heard him talk about outer space because he has a fascination regarding that. Ultimately, Ivan Reitman made the changes to handle the Ghostbusters like they were pretty much firemen when you get right down to it, put them in a converted firehouse and have them slide down poles. And when Ivan Reitman or when Dan Aykroyd created the script for Ghostbusters, he had John Belushi in mind to play the lead role, but of course, John Belushi wound up passing away in 1982, 2 years before the movie came out. It was Slimer, the first ghost that you see in Ghostbusters, or at least the first ghost that is captured, is actually designed to be John Belushi. It looked like him. It was kind of a tribute to him. It was Bill Murray, of course, who wound up taking on the lead role, and he would have the lead role for the second one as well. The other actors who were considered for that role, Chevy Chase, Tom Hanks was considered, so was Michael Keaton, and Steve Guttenberg for the role of Peter Venkman. But, of course, Bill Murray wound up taking over that role and portrayed him as only he could. Harold Ramis wrote and wound up doing a lot of stuff with it, but he was not considered to be the character for Egon. He was created with being in the mind of being a new wave Mr. Spock, and the actors that were considered for that role included Christopher Walken, believe it or not, along with Jeff Goldblum, Christopher Lloyd, and John Lithgow. But then Harold Ramis, pretty much after they had a hard time finding him, finding a perfect role for Egon, decided to make it, and he made the decision to keep Egon as smileless as possible, kept him without smiling, and did that. Sigourney Weaver wound up taking the role of Dana Barrett, and she, as she auditioned, she told Ivan Reitman Dana should become a demon dog. And to demonstrate, she got on all fours and started biting the furniture. Ivan Reitman said, "Don't do that again." And Sigourney Weaver said that when she first met Bill Murray on set, he said, "Hello, Susan." That's her real first name, Susan Weaver. That's her name. And then Murray then lifted her up over her shoulders and walked down Fifth Avenue with her. But Sigourney Weaver had nothing positive things to say about it. This was another movie that Eddie Murphy was scheduled to be in. He was slated for the role of Winston, which of course wound up going to Ernie Hudson. With personalities like Bill Murray and Dan Aykroyd involved in the film, I can only imagine what it would have been like to have Eddie Murphy in the role as Winston. Ultimately, it was decided that Winston would be better portrayed by Ernie Hudson, who still looks fantastic, by the way. He's 80 years old. He's been in the most recent Ghostbusters film, actually did some media appearances a few years back with Bill Murray and Dan Aykroyd. The man who played the EPA inspector, Walter Peck, was played by William Atherton. He later complained about how people treated him because of the role, and he's been in several barroom fights because of this role, according to him. And he had and there was one slang term called by him by Dan Aykroyd at one point in the film, and he now had to go through life after making an appearance in that film with people calling him that name, unfortunately. So it wasn't the most pleasant experience for him. Right now, 93 degrees at 3:58. Time for a look at traffic from the Johnson Hyundai Traffic Center. Here's Kyle Nashine.
0: Still looking at this incident on 40 eastbound over in Raleigh. We're seeing delays of at least 7 to 10 minutes. Starting at 540, accident has been moved over to the shoulder as you're approaching North Harrison Avenue. Some residual delays on 40 westbound, and in about 3 to 4 minutes, more of an onlooker distraction. Once you pass Aviation Parkway, you're back up to the posted speed limit. Until you reach Orange County, we're seeing 40 westbound delays starting at Highway 86, an extra 7 minutes. Once you get to New Hope Church Road, you're back up to the posted speed limit. Over on 885, starting to see some slowdowns in both directions, barely getting above 25 miles an hour. 540 and 440 back over in the capital city, going at the posted speed limit. Still looking at some road work going on in Apex on East William Street as you're heading towards downtown. Right two lanes are blocked, a 5-minute delay as you're approaching US 1. No slowdowns on US 1 in either direction between East William Street and I-40, and no delays over in Johnston County on 40 eastbound all the way down towards Benson. And over in Holly Springs, we're seeing no slowdowns on 55 bypass heading east towards South Main Street. That's the latest from the Johnson Hyundai Traffic Center.
8: For tonight, we're expecting cloudy skies and a low of 64. For Tuesday, mostly cloudy, high of 91. Mostly cloudy on Tuesday night with a low of 71. Right now, it is 93. 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
10: This is Hurrah News. I'm Bob Agnew in Washington. President Trump has announced that Iran has agreed to stop firing missiles at Israel, writing on Truth Social today that, quote, both sides, Israel and Iran, are looking to do an immediate ceasefire. A House Oversight Committee reports the administration of Minnesota Governor Tim Walz ignored the warning signs, even as billions of U.S. tax dollars vanished in fraud schemes.
11: A Republican-led congressional oversight report alleges that senior Minnesota officials, including Democrat Governor Tim Walz, failed for years to act on warnings about fraud in the state's social services programs, allowing hundreds of millions of dollars in confirmed or alleged losses and placing billions more at risk. The Walz administration had the power to stop fraudulent payments to high-risk entities receiving federal nutrition and Medicaid funds, but the state repeatedly failed to act after officials raised concerns, according to a 205-page final staff report released by the House Oversight Committee on Monday. Bernie Bennett in Washington.
10: Federal prosecutors say the centerpiece of the case is a nonprofit called Feeding Our Future, which allegedly oversaw a network of fake meal distribution sites and fraudulent reimbursement claims totaling hundreds of millions of dollars. Dozens of individuals have already been charged. A detailed security plan in place now as President Trump is scheduled to attend Game 3 of the NBA Finals tonight at Madison Square Garden in New York.
12: I think New Yorkers are used to presidents coming to town, and they understand that that generally means lockdowns of areas, and that's what you're going to see.
13: New York City Police Commissioner Jessica Tisch alerting the public that due to the president's visit, there will be no outdoor watch parties outside Madison Square Garden as a security precaution. But not to worry, the outdoor fun returns Wednesday night.
12: We are looking forward to bringing back watch parties for Game 4.
13: Laura Winters reporting.
10: More of these stories at townhall.com.
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10: The New York Knicks say it took some big money to secure the winning bid for two celebrity row seats at Game 3 of the NBA Finals set to take place tonight. Here's correspondent Julie Walker with more details.
15: In the NBA Finals, Celebrity Row Real Estate, where people like Spike Lee, Ben Stiller, and Timothy Chalamet sit, is worth $1 million. The New York Knicks announcing that was the winning bid in an auction for two seats to Game 3, the first NBA Finals game at Madison Square Garden since 1999. The winning bid split by the law firm Gibson Dunn and private equity firm Veritas Capital. The fundraiser benefiting the Garden of Dreams Foundation and the Knicks said it was the largest single donation in the history of the foundation, which works with MSG's companies to assist children in need. Julie Walker, New York.
10: You'll find breaking news and analysis at townhall.com. The Iranian soccer team has arrived in Mexico to get ready for World Cup competition.
16: The Iranian soccer team is in Mexico training for the World Cup. They had to move their training base from Tucson, Arizona to Tijuana along the border because of problems with processing visas during the Iran war. Iran defender Ehsan Hashsafi says in a video from FIFA that the team is finally happy to have arrived, but he criticizes soccer's governing body for some members of the team's entourage still lacking U.S. visas. Hashsafi asks FIFA why it took so long to issue the team visas and that they were issued only to players and a few members of the coaching staff. The team has matches in Los Angeles and Seattle later this month. I'm Donna Warder.
10: More than 5 million fans are expected to attend the 104 matches of the 48-team tournament hosted this year at venues across the U.S., Mexico, and Canada. You'll find more of these stories at...
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8: Welcome back to our second hour. Right now, 93 degrees. Charles Hadley across the partition producing our program. We have Kyle Nasheim in the Johnson Hyundai Traffic Center, and he will have traffic on the 8s. Coming up, we're going to talk about the newest professional sports team in North Carolina. Professional softball is back in Durham, and Kara Dill is the head coach of the Carolina Blaze that will start play tomorrow at Smith Family Stadium in Durham. And they will host the Carolina Blaze. They'll take on the Portland Cascade. Kara Dill, the head coach of the Blaze, will join us coming up at 4:20 today. Dr. Scott Rawls will join us. The Wake Tech president will join us at 4:40 today. Wake Tech has announced a partnership with Wake County Public Schools. They're launching the Wake Works Youth Apprenticeship Academy. So we'll talk more about that coming up with Dr. Rawls at 4:40 this afternoon. Right now it is 4:06. Thank you for joining us and time for a look at local headlines. The North Carolina Court of Appeals last month rejected a redistricting lawsuit from former state Supreme Court Justice Bob Orr. He had asked courts to declare a state constitutional right to fair elections, which he says is fundamental to democracy.
17: So fundamental to what we're supposed to be celebrating here on the 250th anniversary of the Declaration of Independence.
8: Orr's suit targeted multiple congressional and legislative election districts drawn in 2023. He argued that the districts failed to meet a fair elections standard. The Local Government Commission is set to consider $200 million in bond anticipation notes for improvements to the Lenovo Center, the home of the Carolina Hurricanes and NC State men's basketball. State Treasurer Brad Briner oversees the commission. He also noted at a recent Council of State meeting that the state pension fund could have invested in the Canes franchise.
18: We concluded that while the Canes is an amazing franchise, as a business, it didn't meet our risk and return objectives.
8: The Lenovo Center overseen by the Centennial Authority. Meanwhile, the search continues for two inmates who escaped from the Vance County Detention Center 4 days ago. Authorities say 33-year-old Michael Lewis Miles and 21-year-old LaShawn Knott fled the jail Wednesday. Surveillance video shows them running through a hallway in their orange jumpsuits. Retired FBI agent Frank Portman tells ABC 11 it's possible that Miles and Knott have left the area.
19: What's interesting about this, where it's located in Henderson, it's right on the border of Virginia. So the assumption that they're going to go interstate is pretty hot.
8: It's 4:07.
5: 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I'm Bruce Farrell. The Dow loses 81 to 50,785. The S&P up 21 to 7,405. The NASDAQ adds 220 to 25,959. Piedmont Triad International Airport actively pursuing an electric vehicle takeoff and landing aircraft maker as its next major aerospace project following Boom Supersonic and Jet Zero. State Transportation Department is seeking $3 million from state lawmakers to offset sharply higher diesel fuel costs and avoid ferry service reductions. Officials say fuel prices have climbed about 75% since February. Amazon striking a multi-year, multi-billion dollar agreement with Corning Incorporated to supply fiber optic cable tech for expanding Amazon's data center infrastructure across the U.S. The deal expected to create 1,000 jobs in the Charlotte region and other parts of the state. The Dow down 0.16, the S&P down 0.3% up, 0.3% I should say, the NASDAQ up 0.86%. That's the Closing Bell Report, powered by Raleigh Wealth Solutions, home of Raleigh's Retirement Coach. Tune in every Sunday at 1 on WPTF.
6: It is 4:09. Time for a look at traffic from the Johnson Hyundai Traffic Center. Here is Kyle Nashon.
0: Got some good news over in Apex. All lanes are now open on outbound, inbound East William Street towards Apex and Apex Peakway. You are going at the posted speed limit. And this accident has been cleared off the shoulder of 40 eastbound approaching North Harrison Avenue. Still looking at about a 6 to 7 minute delay. Started at 540. No slowdowns on 540 or 440. 885, we're seeing slowdowns in both directions. Barely getting above 25 miles an hour. That's this June at Johnson Hyundai. 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That's the latest from the Johnson Hyundai Traffic Center.
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5: Some sun, some clouds in your WPTF forecast. Overnight, 64. Mostly cloudy, 92 on Tuesday. Chance of showers on Wednesday, high 94. And a 100 high for Thursday.
8: And right now, 93 degrees here on the WPTF Afternoon News. Thank you for joining us. We'll talk to the brand new head coach of the brand new team here in the Triangle, the Carolina Blaze. Professional softball is back in Durham. We'll talk to Kara Dill coming up here in just a few minutes as she'll discuss what it's like coaching a professional team and coaching in Athletes Unlimited, which has hosted professional softball for years. This is the first year they've gone with an individual franchise model. And it proves to be quite exciting. At a New York press conference today, the mayor of New York, Zohan Mamdani, says while the Free Knicks watch party outside Madison Square Garden had to be canceled for security reasons because President Trump will be in attendance for tonight's game, there are still plenty of options.
24: The Secret Service and the NYPD determined that
1: the additional security requirements that need to be in place are ones that change our approach for what the finals would be. The good news, however, is that New Yorkers will still have an incredible number of opportunities to watch the Knicks together at watch parties, as has been announced that the Knicks organization has put together watch parties here in Central Park as well as at Brooklyn Bowl. We've also announced this morning that there will be an additional watch party at Bryant Park for about 5,000 New Yorkers.
8: AP correspondent Lisa Dwyer reports that a trial involving a stabbing at a high school track meet has now entered a second week.
2: Lawyers in a racially charged case are calling more witnesses to support a claim of self-defense for Carmelo Anthony, who is charged with murder in the 2025 death of 17-year-old Austin Metcalf at a Dallas area high school track meet. Social media posts amplified the case in racial terms. Prosecutors say the stabbing was an unprovoked attack related to a dispute over whether Anthony, who was black, could be under the team tent of Metcalf, who was white. Last week, jurors heard that Anthony was the aggressor and had taken credit for the stabbing. This week, they're hearing that Anthony was distraught. I'm Lisa Dwyer.
8: Looking at other headlines here on this Monday afternoon, and according to Pope Leo, he addressed Spanish lawmakers today, appealing to all migrants and calling for respect for all migrants.
3: Es necesario fortalecer la prevención,
8: el rescate, and Pope Leo spoke in Spanish today, saying, quote, "It is necessary to strengthen prevention, rescue, and assistance to the victims of illegal trafficking, especially within the framework of regional and multilateral cooperation. No nation can only face a challenge of this magnitude. Therefore, a coordinated, supportive, and effective response is essential." Associated Press correspondent Haya Pejwani reports on how the original blockade is impacting Cuba's energy crisis.
4: Many of Cuba's iconic gas-guzzling antique cars are sitting idle. That's a symbol of the island's ongoing fuel crisis. Since January, the U.S. blockade has starved the island of fuel. Cuba is experiencing one of its most severe energy crises in years. Auto body shop owner Duriel Valdez says it's affected his business. He says, "It is affecting me a lot because people don't want to do major repairs anymore because they don't have much hope that they'll be circulating the way they used to." Valdez is among thousands of Cubans waiting for fuel through a government reservation app that, for many, has become a symbol of the shortages it was designed to manage. The population, which was already battered by decades of economic crises and shortages, is now navigating daily blackouts that can last up to 20 hours in some parts of the island. Dariel says, "Hopefully the fuel situation will get a lot better. We'll see." I'm Haya Pinjwani.
8: Associated Press correspondent Sagar Magani talks about the ongoing hostilities between Israel and Iran.
24: Israel and Iran have traded fire in their first attack since the U.S. struck a ceasefire with Tehran 2 months ago. The renewed strikes threaten to drag the Middle East back into full-scale war, with Yemen's Houthi rebels joining the fight. The Israeli military says it's another campaign in the war against Iran's terror regime. Iran's foreign ministry is blaming the U.S. for the escalation. President Trump wrote online, "Both Israel and Iran must stop shooting," shortly after. Iran's state-run TV announced Tehran would stop offensive operations. A regional official says the U.S. has told Iran Israel has agreed to halt its strikes as well. Sagar Magani, Washington.
8: AP correspondent Julie Walker reports on a poll showing that fewer Americans see their country as exceptional as America 250 approaches.
25: A new AP NORC poll finds that as the U.S. prepares to celebrate its 250th anniversary, fewer Americans see their country or its system of government as exceptional. The findings highlight many Americans' feelings of unease over the future of its representative government, particularly among young people. Only about a quarter of Americans say the U.S. stands above all other countries in the world, and Americans are less likely to see a democratically elected government as extremely or very important to the United States' identity as a nation than they were just a few years ago. I'm Julie Walker.
8: In the Philippines, Charles Leodesma reports an offshore 7.8 magnitude earthquake rocked the southern part of the country, leaving at least 19 people dead and 200 others injured.
7: A few buildings collapsed and key infrastructure sustained quake damage in the city of General Santos, and tsunami damage was reported in at least one coastal village. Smaller waves were measured in Indonesia and as far away as southern Japan. Teresito Barcolco, the director of the Philippine Institute of Volcanology and Seismology, says it's a major earthquake, warning people to seek advice before returning to damaged buildings. It was the strongest quake to strike the Philippines this year, centered at sea off Mindanao, the second most populous island in the region. According to Barcolco, the quake occurred at a depth of 20 miles. I'm Charles de Ledesma.
8: Right now, 4:18, time for a look at traffic from the Johnson Hyundai Traffic Center. Here's Kyle Nashheim.
0: Still looking at some slowdowns on 40 eastbound, heading towards the capital city, looking at a 5-minute delay. That has started at Airport Boulevard, 540 and 440. Still going at the posted speed limit, but we are starting to see some slowdowns over in Holly Springs on 55 bypass. Eastbound delays of at least 5 minutes starting at Bennett Knoll Parkway. Headed over towards the Bull City, 885. It's that time of the afternoon, barely getting above 25 miles an hour in both directions. Adding at least 5 to 6 minutes to your commute, whether you're heading towards downtown Durham or you're heading towards I-40. No slowdowns heading towards Orange County on 40 West or 85 South. And we're looking at no delays over in Zeblin on 64 eastbound all the way until you reach the 264 split. And no delays in Johnston County over on 40 eastbound heading towards Benson. That's the latest from the Johnson Hyundai Traffic Center.
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9: This is the WPTF Afternoon News with Jeff Hamlin.
8: The Carolina Blaze will officially play its first game as a franchise member of Athletes Unlimited coming up tomorrow. They'll play at 5 o'clock against the Portland Cascade. That will be the start of a 3-game series between Portland and Carolina. That will be at Smith Family Stadium at Duke University. And joining us now is the head coach of the Carolina Blaze, also the head coach of the UT Arlington College softball team, Kara Dill. Kara, how are you?
15: I'm doing well. How are you?
8: I'm fine. It's got to be a quick transition going from the end of your conference season going to a professional season in such rapid order, and yet the players, at least a few of them, in fact, one that you'll be starting on Wednesday, they're going to have an even faster transition than you have.
15: Oh, my gosh, yes. It's a whirlwind. We spent about 10 days in training camp in Florida. And we were watching some of the Women's College World Series, trying to figure out when we were going to get players, you know, once they either lost out or they ended up winning. Both of our catchers were in the National Championship Series. So we had no catchers for spring training. They just got here. They're starting to work. So yes, it's definitely a whirlwind, but man, what a cool opportunity to be able to do this. So we're also excited to be here and to get after it tomorrow for opening day.
8: What's the biggest difference between coaching a college team and a professional team?
15: Yeah, you know, I was with the AU last year, AUSL last year, so I have a little bit of experience from it. The title is definitely the same, head coach of a college program, head coach of a pro program organization, but the job description is very different. So in this pro organization, we have a GM, our general manager. She acquires the talent. She does the trade. She puts players on the IR, all sorts of the background stuff that you would typically do as a college coach. The structure that we have here in AU, we have so many support staff. We have a strength coach on every team, an athletic trainer on every team who are taking care of our athletes, getting them hooked up with recovery and strength training and maintaining their strength and mobility and all those things. So really my job here is to write the lineup and make some in-game decisions. I have a great staff around me. You know, that's true in the college level or the pro level. But yeah, it's a awesome opportunity. We're still trying to navigate a little bit of those roles and responsibilities between staff. But yeah, my job, I am definitely the head coach on the days that we win. So
8: that's going to be the most important thing.
15: Yeah.
8: You're going to be playing your first six games of this week inside Smith Family Softball Stadium at Duke, and two players who played on the first North Carolina-based team to play in the Division I Women's College World Series are going to be right there with you, with Anna Gold playing. She was from Duke University, and Jayla Wright, who was a pitcher. How much have they helped in the transition?
15: Oh, it's been huge. You know, Anna was the Rookie of the Year last year for the AUSL, just a phenomenal player. And adding Jayla to our pitching staff, she's just so unique. You know, fans who are local to this area know both of those names really, really well. And Jayla can just cut up some hitters, you know, with her drop and her changeup. She just does a phenomenal job with that. So, yeah, they're a huge part of it, of just kind of getting us settled. And they know the restaurants in town and they know the area. It is our home site, home facility. So some of those things, you know, like which grocery store do we go to and how do we get to this place and where do we park? You know, all of those details that make you feel like you're home and that this is the place that you belong. They've been helping a ton in that transition.
8: I see a lot of travel softball in this area, and this is a very fertile ground. How fitting is it? How good of a place is the Triangle area for professional softball?
15: Oh my gosh. We keep talking about this as a staff. Like, we just feel so fortunate that this is the area that we get to coach in. You know, we didn't have a lot of say. That was a lot of the AUSL staff and AU staff picking the locations and getting those contracts set. But the Durham Sports Commission has been awesome. They've been super supportive. You know, we have the Courage, who has gained a huge following here in the area. One of my coaches, Lindsay Leftwich, is the head coach at NC State. So she's familiar with the area. She actually gets to live at home for the summer, which is nice. Yeah, it seems like such a phenomenal area. Like, we have absolutely loved our time since we got here. We did a lot of exploring when we flew in the other day. So it just seems like a great area for women's sports. There's already a foundation of it, a fan base who loves it. We just feel so fortunate that we get to be here for the summer.
8: And Athletes Unlimited, this is not a first-year league. This has been going on 4 years. They have offered professional softball, and it seems like softball is a sport to grow professionally. And Athletes Unlimited, they've actually, as I mentioned, they've been going for quite some time, but at one central location. So tomorrow is going to be the start of something they've been waiting years for, and that's to actually establish a franchise model.
15: Yeah, absolutely. You know, just adding a home base is different. You know, you have season ticket holders, which we weren't able to have last year, traveling around all year. You know, that home base, that home field advantage that you have with your fans and getting to know the community. And, you know, like you said, with the travel ball teams in the area and just young girls who can see, man, there is a future in this, that they're getting to see that modeled right in front of them is just a phenomenal thing that we get to be a part of.
8: Yeah. So how excited are you?
15: Oh my gosh. So excited. You know, we have just been pumped. I'm getting to coach with some of my really good friends. in the coaching world. So, like you said, a handful of us are also college coaches, and the transfer portal opened up today. So we're all trying to navigate our college teams as well as prepare for opening day. But, you know, coming to the field with these professional athletes, they're just phenomenal. They're phenomenal humans and they're phenomenal athletes. Like, it's just so fun to be a part of their journey. And really trying to build this model into a sustainable future for those athletes.
8: And there are thousands of softball players out there, and I know that they're now the Athletes Unlimited has been going with softball for quite some time. This is the natural next step, and hopefully that'll lead to a pathway for more professional softball in the future. Kara Dill is the head coach of the Carolina Blaze. They'll play tomorrow over at Smith Family Stadium at 5 o'clock over at Duke, and then they'll play again on Wednesday night at 8, then another game on Thursday at 5 o'clock. Kara, good luck on the season, and good luck with this brand-new venture. Thanks so much for joining us.
15: Thanks so much.
8: Thank you. It is 4:28, time for a look at traffic from the Johnson Hyundai Traffic Center. Here's Kyle Nashine.
0: Still looking at some slowdowns over on 40 eastbound around the airport exits. Now about a 5-minute delay from 540 as you're approaching North Harrison Avenue. Starting to see some slowdowns forming on 540 east. It's a 5-minute delay starting over at the Glenwood Avenue exit all the way as you're approaching Six Forks Road. 440 east got some delays of at least 5 minutes. That is starting at Six Forks Road. 64 eastbound, no slowdowns heading towards Zeblin in 264, but back over around the capital city, 40 eastbound in South Raleigh, a 5-minute delay heading towards Gorman Street. Over into Bull City, 885, it's that time of the afternoon, barely getting above 25 miles an hour in both directions, and we're starting to see some slowdowns in Holly Springs. 55 bypass, an extra 5 minutes heading towards South Main Street. That's the latest from the Johnson Hyundai Traffic Center.
8: Mostly cloudy tonight with a low of 64 and a hot week ahead with cloudy skies and a high of 91. Mostly cloudy on Tuesday night with a low of 71. Partly sunny on Wednesday with a high of 94 and a slight chance of showers and thunderstorms. On Wednesday night, mostly cloudy and a low of 73. On Thursday, mostly sunny. The high gets up to 99, again with a slight chance of showers and thunderstorms. Right now, it is 92. 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
6: NCN News, I'm Alyssa Vale. Israel and Iran have exchanged more fire, raising fears that the delicate ceasefire could completely unravel. Although now, Iran's military claims it is through attacking Israel, at least for the time being.
10: Iran's Joint Command said Monday it was halting its offensive operations after Israel and Iran exchanged fire in their first attack since the U.S. struck a ceasefire with Iran 2 months ago. The military says that if Israel or its supporters carry out any further, quote, aggression and hostile acts, including in southern Lebanon, then, quote, much more severe and crushing measures than before will follow. In a post on X, Israel's education minister says schools across Israel remain closed for a second day due to the attacks. I'm Bernie Bennett.
6: Tropical storm Boris has formed and is expected to bring heavy rain to parts of southern Mexico's Pacific coast. The U.S. National Hurricane Center says Boris could cause flooding and mudslides, especially in steep areas. On Monday, the storm was located southeast of Acapulco with winds of 40 miles per hour. It was moving northeast at 2 miles per hour. A former North Carolina State Supreme Court justice is weighing in on key elections ruling. The North Carolina Court of Appeals has rejected a redistricting lawsuit from former State Supreme Court Justice Bob Orr. He had asked courts to declare a state constitutional right to fair elections.
16: The fundamental issue of whether the citizens of North Carolina have a constitutional right to fair elections, and in this context, I mean fair elections where government is not essentially rigging or trying to rig the outcome of the election, that I thought it was so fundamental to the principles of democracy.
6: Deputies are investigating the circumstances around a fatal pedestrian crash that killed a 5-year-old child while riding a bike over the weekend in Rayford. Deputies said the investigation remains ongoing. They told WNCN that they interviewed people at the scene and they have a person of interest. No one is in custody at this time. 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AP correspondent Julie Walker reports that the Knicks say $1 million was the winning bid for two celebrity row seats for Game 3 of the NBA Finals.
25: In the NBA Finals, Celebrity Row Real Estate, where people like Spike Lee, Ben Stiller, and Timothée Chalamet sit, is worth $1 million. The New York Knicks announcing that was the winning bid in an auction for two seats to Game 3, the first NBA Finals game at Madison Square Garden since 1999. The winning bid split by the law firm Gibson Dunn and private equity firm Veritas Capital. The fundraiser benefiting the Garden of Dreams Foundation and the Knicks said it was the largest single donation in the history of the foundation, which works with MSG's companies to assist children in need. Julie Walker, New York.
6: A sex offender in Wake County is facing a federal charge after being accused of falsifying his immigrant application, prosecutors said. On June 2nd, according to federal prosecutors, 50-year-old Francisco Javier Chacoa Pineda was indicted for immigration fraud in the United States District Court for the Eastern District of North Carolina. As the Carolina Hurricanes fight to capture the Stanley Cup, a decision Tuesday could aid the organization and Raleigh long-term. The local government commission is set to consider $200 million in bond anticipation notes for Lenovo Center improvements. At a Council of State meeting last week, State Treasurer Brad Briner, who oversees the LGC, said the state pension fund could have invested in the team.
17: It would obviously be cool to own it as a state, as a pension system, but we don't get to consider that as part of our investment philosophy. We just get to look at economics.
6: Pink opened the 2026 Tony Awards in unforgettable fashion, launching her first ever award show hosting gig with a spectacular Broadway-sized bang. The Grammy winner kicked off the 79th annual honors on Sunday with an ambitious opening number. Alyssa Vail, NCN News.
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8: It is 4:36 here on the WPTF Afternoon News. Thank you for joining us. Charles Hadley across the partition producing our program. We have lots more to bring you here today. And we have lots more coming up tomorrow as well. We'll let you know more about that. It was on this day in 1989 that Prince released his number one hit single, Bat Dance, from the movie Batman. That ultimately released and reached the number one spot. Prince took a lot of samples from that film and wound up reaching the top 100 with it, and wound up reaching number one with it in 1989. On this day in 1985, Corey Hart released the single Never Surrender as the first single from his second album called Boy in the Box, and earned him a Canadian Juno Award for Single of the Year. And the late Val Kilmer debuted with Top Secret on this day in 1984. This one actually featured Val Kilmer for the first time in a feature role, and then the following year he would go on to star in Real Genius, which further displayed his talents. And of course, he passed away just a couple of years ago. Val Kilmer, of course, went on to star in Top Gun just a couple of years after this film was released. Right now, it is 4:38. Time for a look at traffic from the Johnson Hyundai Traffic Center. Here's Kyle Nashon.
0: Still looking at some slowdown starting to form across the triangle over on 540 eastbound. We're looking at delays of at least 10 minutes starting at Glenwood Avenue. 440 east, slowdowns of at least 5 minutes. That's starting at Six Forks Road. Some outbound delays on Glenwood Avenue heading towards Creedmoor Road, a 7-minute ride. Once you pass that exit or that intersection at Creedmoor Road, you are back up to the posted speed limit. Over around the airport exits, 40 eastbound, a 5-minute delay approaching North Harrison Avenue, and seeing slowdowns in both directions of 885, barely getting above 20 miles an hour. Whether you're heading towards downtown Durham or you're heading towards I-40, seeing some slowdowns on 40 eastbound of traffic coming off of 885. It's an extra 5 minutes as you're approaching Miami Boulevard. Headed over towards Cary, no slowdowns over on US 1 in either direction, but we got some delays on 40 eastbound of at least 5 minutes from US 1 as you're approaching Lake Wheeler Road. And also some delays over in Holly Springs, 55 bypass, a 6-minute delay starting at Benino Parkway as you are approaching Avon Ferry Road and South Main Street. 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That's the latest from the Johnson Hyundai Traffic Center.
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8: Well, some major news from Wake Tech today. In the Wake County School System, they're launching the WakeWorks Youth Apprenticeship Academy, which is another groundbreaking partnership designed to connect high school juniors and seniors with in-demand skilled trade careers. Joining us now is the president of Wake Tech Community College, Mr. Scott Rawls. Dr. Rawls, how are you?
4: I'm doing well, Jeff. How you doing?
8: I'm fine. So what is this academy?
4: It's a great new opportunity. It's made possible by a very generous investment by the Bloomberg Philanthropies. What it will do is create a new career-connected skill trades education program for juniors, starting juniors in high school, and then continuing and transition, seamless transition to Wake Tech, but connected to work opportunities through apprenticeship with skilled trade employers in our region. So we're really excited about it. We're thankful for a very significant investment that's going to make this possible.
8: Now, over the next few years, how many students will this serve?
4: When we are in full capacity in about 3 years, we'll serve about 250 students per year. So half juniors, half seniors. And in their junior year, they'll be in a pre-apprenticeship program, initiating a skilled trades education curriculum while in high school, transition in that summer to supported apprenticeship work, and then a youth apprenticeship their senior year, where they'll also be taking Wake Tech skilled trades courses and then able to complete a Wake Tech degree while working at the same time. A tremendous what we call learn and earn opportunity.
8: So this was created in part, as you mentioned, by Bloomberg Philanthropies, and how obviously you have to be very grateful for them.
4: We are. It's actually the largest philanthropic investment in the history of Wake Tech. Is part of a national initiative, which the Bloomberg Philanthropies announced today, called the National Skilled Trades Initiative. So they're doing different forms of partnerships with youth education programs in 9 cities across the nation. And we're really excited that Wake Tech.

0: skilled trade areas, but now areas like electrical programs, HVAC programs, programs of automotive technician and other programs that we'll be offering through this opportunity are just extremely hot because the demand for those very high level skills is so much in demand, and for a period of time there just wasn't enough interest. And so we're excited that to see the interest, and now this will expand the opportunities as well.
1: So do you find that jobs in the skilled trades, that's going to help build America's middle class?
0: Oh, absolutely. These are jobs where, you know, the wages are strong because we have this pent-up demand for these technical skills. And what's also happening as our economy expands, areas of electrification, different impacts that are increasing the demand, while there's been a challenge with supply in previous years, that means that there's huge opportunity for students today. And we see that. We see much more student interest over the last 3 years than we've seen in any previous point of time. And what this allows us really to do is to start earlier with students in our partnership with Wake County Public Schools. We'll have special counselors, student success coaches that will begin in the junior year with students, help walk them through throughout the rest of their time, and then seamlessly transition both into a work opportunity through apprenticeship, but also into finishing a skilled trades degree through Wake Tech.
1: And you just mentioned that apprenticeship. That's a nationally recognized program. That's not something local, right?
0: That's right. Apprenticeship means that it's a registered apprenticeship. It's registered through the U.S. Department of Labor. And what that means is that at colleges like Wake Tech, that students are not only taking courses and going to college, but they're also employed at the same time. And they're doing on-the-job training as part of that apprenticeship. And then as part of apprenticeship, once they complete that training, on-the-job training, and their classes, they get a wage bump. And so it's the best type of what we call work-based learning. It's the gold standard of work-based learning.
1: And overall, this is something I've taught to students who go to Wake County schools, but they're taking a lot of courses at Wake Tech. As you mentioned earlier, they can start as early as their high school junior year.
0: That's right. And what this will really do is expand those options in the skilled trades areas. So we haven't had as many of those opportunities. This is a really very strong collaborative partnership between Wake County Schools, their CTE programs, career technical education programs, and Wake Tech. And so really creating this seamless opportunity between the high schools from across Wake County and Wake Tech to meet this, you know, demand that we have for skilled trade workers in our region.
1: And overall, it's in a lot of demand. And have you seen more high school students taking advantage of the courses that Wake Tech has to offer?
0: We certainly have. I mean, we now have about 6,000 this past year Wake County Public School students enrolled overall at Wake Tech in a variety of different courses. And what this particular effort does is expands those options by expanding the capability of Wake Tech to provide some of those technical skills, providing it earlier, getting the seamless student supports involved. It's also going to allow for students to have stipends to meet needs such as transportation and other things. So starting their junior year, they'll be receiving a stipend, and then in the senior year move into a paid apprenticeship. So, you know, it's a tremendous opportunity for any student who's looking for opportunity in our region.
1: Dr. Scott Rawls, the president of Wake Tech Community College. Scott, it's always great talking to you. Congratulations on this brand new advent and this brand new program. Thanks for joining us here. We'll talk to you again soon.
0: Thank you, Jeff.
1: Thank you. It is 4:48, time for a look at traffic from the Johnson Hyundai Traffic Center. Here's Kyle Nashheim.
2: Looking at slowdowns across the triangle, seeing some delays on 540 East, starting at Glenwood Avenue, a 10-minute ride all the way towards Six Forks Road. A little bit of slowdown over on 440 East as you're approaching Wake Forest Road, adding about 2 to 3 minutes to your commute. Over on Glenwood Avenue, this is leaving the capital city, heading towards Creedmoor Road, a 5-minute delay, starting at the 440 interchange. Around the airport exits, 40 eastbound, a 6-minute ride from 540 all the way towards North Harrison Avenue. 885, we're seeing delays in both directions, barely getting above 20 miles an hour in both directions, whether you're heading towards downtown Durham or you're heading towards I-40. A little bit of slowdown over on southbound 15501, headed towards Chapel Hill, a 5-minute delay. That's starting at Garrett Road. Let's take a trip down over towards Cary.

0: No slowdowns on US 1 at the moment in both directions. Still seeing some slowdowns over in Holly Springs, 55 bypass. We're looking at delays of at least 5 to 7 minutes. That is starting at Benito Parkway all the way until you reach South Main Street. No slowdowns over in Johnston County on 40 eastbound. We are seeing a little bit of delays on Veterans Parkway over in Clayton. This is around the I-42 interchange, adding about 5 minutes to your commute. That's the latest from the Johnson Hyundai Traffic Center.
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5: Some sun, some clouds in your WPTF forecast. Overnight, 64. Mostly cloudy, 92 on Tuesday. Chance of showers on Wednesday, high 94. And a 100 high for Thursday.
6: Right now, it is 92 degrees on the WPTF Afternoon News. NCN Sports, I'm Jeff Hamlin. It has been arguably the greatest start in the history of the Stanley Cup Finals between the Vegas Golden Knights and the Carolina Hurricanes, and it attracted television viewers. Game 2 of the Finals between Vegas and Carolina averaged 4.7 million viewers last Thursday. That's according to ABC. That is the most viewed Stanley Cup Final game since 2015. The United States men's national soccer team ready to start the World Cup on Friday against Paraguay. Charlotte FC center back Tim Ream, the captain of the American squad. Ream in his second year with Charlotte. Last November, the Americans defeated Paraguay 2-1 in a friendly. Ream, speaking earlier today, says that matchup means nothing now.
7: It's good that you know we've had that experience, but you know you come to this point, it's a World Cup, and it doesn't, that game, yes, there are things you can glean from it and learn, but It's kind of in the rearview mirror.
6: In collegiate summer league baseball, the Appalachian League continues tonight with the Burlington Sock Puppets playing its home opener. The Sock Puppets will host the Pulaski River Turtles at Burlington Athletic Park. Burlington opened the season with 3 straight wins over the Kingsport Axemen. In minor league baseball, Yordani De Los Santos of the Greensboro Grasshoppers, the South Atlantic League Player of the Week. De Los Santos hit .392 during a 6-game series with the Asheville Tourers last week. On Sunday, he went 4-for-7 with 2 home runs and a 16-14 Greensboro win. Javier Perez of the Fayetteville Woodpeckers, the Carolina League Pitcher of the Week. On Friday, Perez struck out 10 in 7 shutout innings in a win over the Columbia Fireflies. Former Duke guard Quinn Snyder has agreed to a contract extension to remain the head coach of the Atlanta Hawks. Snyder led Atlanta to the Southeast Division Championship this season. 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It is 4:52 here on the WPTF Afternoon News. Thank you for joining us. We'll have more sports news coming up in just a second. I'll look back in sports history coming up here a little bit later on. And we'll also have Gail Hurd with entertainment news. Have all those things coming up right now. We take a look back with Bruce Farrell on this day in North Carolina history.
5: June 8, 1917, the first of 2,300 Germans arrived by train at Hot Springs to begin life in a World War I internment camp. Their civilian merchant ships had been docked in various American ports 2 months earlier when the United States entered the war. At that time, the government seized the German vessels and declared their officers and crews alien enemies. Unable to return the men home while war was raging, the government leased the luxurious Mountain Park Hotel in Hot Springs to house them. Each of the hotel's 200 steam-heated, electric-lighted bedrooms accommodated between 3 and 5 German officers, while rows of barracks and accessory buildings were constructed on the resort's grounds and golf course to house crew members. When not farmed out for lumbering or road-building projects, the men who were homesick created their own Bavarian village, including houses, a church, and even a carousel, using driftwood from the French Broad River, tin cans, and other materials. They also crafted furniture, grew gardens, and played sports. A German brass band provided concerts for the townspeople every Sunday afternoon. After living in the camp for 17 months, many developed close friendships with local families, and some returned to visit after the war ended. As we salute America 250, this day in North Carolina history, presented in cooperation with the North Carolina Department of Natural and Cultural Resources. Find out more at dncr.nc.gov.
6: The Charlotte Checkers raised the Calder Cup and made North Carolina sports history on this day 7 years ago. On this day in 2019, the Charlotte Checkers defeated the Chicago Wolves 5-3 to win the Calder Cup at Allstate Arena in Chicago. The Checkers won the American Hockey League Championship for the first time ever. Andrew Polarski scored 2 goals, including the game winner in the first period. Alex Nedeljkovic made 26 saves to earn the win. Polarski scored 12 goals and won the Jack Butterfield Trophy for playoff MVP. It was Charlotte's first professional sports championship since 1999. On this day in 2004, Durham Bulls manager Bill Evers won his 500th game as the Bulls skipper. Durham defeated the Syracuse Sky Chiefs 10-1 at MBT Bank Stadium. Jorge Cantu homered and drove in 6 runs as the Bulls improved to 29-27. Evers became the first Durham skipper to win 500 games to go along with the 2 internationally championships that he led the Bulls to in 2002 and 2003. That's this day in North Carolina sports history. I'm Jeff Hamlin. The Tony Awards honor Broadway's best. The summer box office is booming, but not because of the usual suspects, and it's your last chance to see Hamilton in its last week in the Bull City. Gail Hurd with more in today's entertainment news.
8: Oh, Pink and the leading ladies of Broadway kicked off the 79th Tony Awards in Moulin Rouge style. Schmigadoon and Liberation were the best musical and best play winners, respectively, on Sunday. John Lithgow won the Tony Award for Best Lead Actor in a Play for his work in Giant, and Laurie Metcalf won her third acting Tony for Arthur Miller's Death of a Salesman. Cinco Paul won for writing the book of Schmigadoon as well as its score. Queen Jean became the first openly trans Tony winner ever to making the costumes for Cats, the Jellicle Ball. Shoshana Bean won for playing the mom in The Lost Boys, and Joe Mantello won for directing Arthur Miller's Death of a Salesman. Well, after 3 weeks of indie horror dominance at the box office, a slasher spoof Scary Movie topped ticket sales with $55 million over the weekend, easily besting the far from mighty Masters of the Universe. The sixth Scary Movie notched a franchise best $105.5 million global launch. After just 2 weeks of release, Backrooms became A24's highest grossing release ever. It's made $212 million worldwide. Don't miss your shot to track the rise of founding father Alexander Hamilton as he shapes the course of a nation to the sounds of hip-hop, R&B, and jazz. 11-time Tony Award winning Hamilton continues the last week of its run at the DPAC through June the 14th. I'm Gail Hurd, and that's entertainment.
6: It is 4:57 here on the WPTF Afternoon News. Man, some drama with the Carolina Hurricanes the other night. That was unbelievable. 4-goal comeback as they wound up forcing that game into double overtime. Couldn't quite finish the job, but it is amazing to see how far the Canes have come here. Down 2-1, and who will play in net tomorrow's goalie? Well, that remains to be seen. Ron Brindamore actually met with the media today in Vegas and is not ready to divulge whether it will be Freddie Anderson, Brandon Bussey, or Pytor Kachekov, who hasn't played in months and yet was working out today. So Rod's really got the mind games going right now. It is 4:58, time for a look at traffic from the Johnson Hyundai Traffic Center. Here's Kyle Nashon.
0: Still looking at slowdowns across the triangle. Starting to see some delays over on 87 northbound and leaving the capital city, heading towards Knightdale. Looking at a 5-minute delay. Once you pass 540, you're back up to the posted speed limit. Seeing a little bit of slowdown on 440 east. This is starting at Six Forks Road. Looking at an extra 3 to 4 minutes. Once you pass Wake Forest Road, you're back up to the posted speed limit. Seeing some delays on Wake Forest Road is as you're approaching 440 in both directions. adding about 5 minutes to your commute. 540 eastbound delays starting at Glenwood Avenue, a 10-minute ride. Once you pass Six Forks Road, you're back up to the posted speed limit. Delays over on 40 eastbound around the airport exits, adding 7 minutes to your commute starting at 540, 885. It's that time of the afternoon, barely getting above 25 miles an hour in both directions. Starting to see a little bit of slowdown forming on US 1 South, an extra 5 minutes from Cary Parkway through the US 64 Tryon Road exits as you're approaching 1010 Road. And in Holly Springs, 55 bypass, an 8-minute delay starting at Bittenall Parkway. No slowdowns over in Johnston County on 40 eastbound. That's the latest from the Johnson Hyundai Traffic Center.
6: Cloudy skies tonight with a low of 64. It will be cloudy on Tuesday and a high of 91. Cloudy on Tuesday night with a low of 71. Right now it's 92. 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
10: News this hour from Town Hall. I'm Keith Peters in Washington. A new poll finds that as the U.S. prepares for an extravagant celebration of its founding principles, fewer Americans see their country as exceptional.
11: The survey from the Associated Press NORC Center for Public Affairs Research highlights many Americans' feelings of unease over the future of its representative government, particularly among young people. It presents a jarring contrast as many communities around the country commemorate the nation's 250th anniversary. The new poll finds that only about one quarter of Americans say that the U.S. stands above all other countries in the world, while 44% says it's one of the greatest countries in the world. About 3 in 10 said that there are better countries in the U.S., an increase from 19% in an AP NORC poll conducted in June of 2016. Bernie Bennett reporting.
10: President Trump has announced that he will attend Game 3 of the NBA Finals in New York City. A detailed security plan is in place at Madison Square Garden in New York City as the Knicks take on the Spurs.
12: Standing next to the head of the Secret Service, in charge of the New York field office, the New York City Police Commissioner announcing the security plan for tonight. It includes frozen zones, similar to how the NYPD operates on New Year's Eve for the Times Square ball drop. And there will be no watch parties tonight outside in front of Madison Square Garden, but will be allowed again on Wednesday night for Game 4.
10: Correspondent Laura Winters reporting. Israel and Iran appear to be backing away from further strikes just hours after they traded fire for the first time since the U.S. and Tehran agreed to a ceasefire 2 months ago. However, both countries warned Monday that they remain ready to launch retaliatory attacks if provoked. A mixed day on Wall Street with the Dow down by 80 points. The Nasdaq rose 220, the S&P 500 advancing by 21, oil near $91 a barrel. More at townhall.com.
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10: There's been a violent incident at one of New York City's busiest train stations. More from correspondent Haya Panjwani.
14: Authorities say six people have been hurt in stabbings at New York's Penn Station with the suspect in custody. The Sunday evening attack happened less than a day before thousands of fans are expected to descend on neighboring Madison Square Garden for Game 3 of the NBA Finals. A suspect was taken into custody after the attack, which unfolded in one of the nation's busiest transportation hubs. The city's fire department says paramedics found one victim with serious injuries, two with moderate injuries, and two with minor injuries. Another person whose condition was not immediately known was transported to a separate hospital. Authorities did not immediately release the suspect's identity or provide information about potential charges. I'm Hayap Anjwani.
10: 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From Washington, I'm Keith Peters reporting. An offshore 7.8 magnitude earthquake has rocked the southern Philippines, killing at least 35 people and injuring more than 200 others.
15: A few buildings collapsed and key infrastructure sustained quake damage in the city of General Santos, and tsunami damage was reported in at least one coastal village. Smaller waves were measured in Indonesia and as far away as southern Japan. Teresito Barcolcol, the director of the Philippine Institute of Volcanology and Seismology, says it's a major earthquake, warning people to seek advice before returning to damaged buildings. It was the strongest quake to strike the Philippines this year, centered at sea off Mindanao, the second most populous island in the region. According to Barcolco, the quake occurred at a depth of 20 miles. I'm Charles de Ledesma.
10: 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From Washington, I'm Keith Peters.
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16: 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WPTF News time with 5:05, 92 degrees with partly cloudy skies and an overnight low of 62. I'm here in the WPTF News studio with Charles Hadley in operations and traffic reporter Kyle Nashheim.
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16: We have breaking news. A man trying to break up a fight was critically injured after being shot. Durham police said it happened around 2:15 p.m. today near the Hoover Road Apartments in the 1100 block of South Hoover Road near Andrew Avenue. Officers said a juvenile and a woman were arguing when the man tried to intervene. The shooting suspect fled the scene. Now, the victim was rushed to the hospital with life-threatening injuries. It's the second shooting in the area in the past 24 hours. Around 12:50 a.m., officers responded to the same block of Hoover and found a girl who had been shot. She was taken to a hospital and listed in serious but stable condition. Both shootings remain under active investigations. Now, no arrests were reported by police. And the search continues for two inmates who escaped from the Vance County Detention Center 4 days ago. Authorities say 33-year-old Michael Lewis Miles and 21-year-old LaShawn Knott fled the jail on Wednesday afternoon. Surveillance video shows them running through a hallway in their orange jumpsuits. Retired FBI agent Frank Portman tells ABC 11 it's possible Miles and Knott have left the area.
17: What's interesting about this, where it's located in Henderson, it's right on the border of Virginia. So the assumption that they're going to go interstate is pretty high.
16: Officials say both men are considered armed and dangerous. Well, the Wake County Board of Commissioners today are discussing the proposed partnership between Wake Med and Atrium Health. County commissioners were set to vote on a measure early last month, but the vote was postponed after State Treasurer Brad Briner and other state officials raised questions about the deal. State Health Plans Executive Administrator Thomas Friedman told WRAL-TV costs would go up.
18: If we move to our current book of business, same people using the same thing, paying that much more money, we would need to either get from taxpayers or members an amount of money that would cost somewhere between $7 and $11 a month.
16: Wake Med has defended the potential merger, saying it would, quote, help hold down costs in a variety of ways and will help with reducing costs for supplies, medicines, and equipment while preserving consumer choice. Commissioners will submit an update on Tuesday. And as the Carolina Hurricanes fight to capture the Stanley Cup, a decision Tuesday could aid the organization and Raleigh long term. A local government commission is set to consider $200 million in bond anticipation notes for Lenovo Center improvements. At a Council of State meeting last week, State Treasurer Brad Briner, who oversees the LGC, said the state pension fund could have invested in the team.
19: It would obviously be cool to own it as a state, as a pension system, but we don't get to consider that as part of our investment philosophy. We just get to look at economics.
16: According to Briner's office, the investment is meant to modernize and enhance the public structure and add amenities to broaden the arena's sports and entertainment appeal. WPTF News time, we're at 5:08, time for our first look this hour at your ride home. Here from the Johnson Hyundai Traffic Center, it's Kyle Nash. I'm Kyle. How's this Monday morning looking? Monday afternoon or evening looking, I should say. All day. How's it looking?
0: All of them are looking to see slowdown starting to form around the triangle. 540 eastbound, looking at about an extra 6 to 8 minutes. This is starting at Glenwood Avenue, 40 eastbound around the airport exits. Add another 6 to 7 minutes. Once you pass North Harrison Avenue, you're back up to the posted speed limit. No slowdowns at the moment on 440. We're getting some delays leaving the capital city on 87 north, at an extra 5 minutes to your commute. This is coming off of 440 as you're approaching Smithfield Road. Over in Holly Springs, 55 bypass, a 7 minute delay heading east, starting at Bennett Knoll Parkway, and still seeing some slowdowns over on US 1 South heading towards 1010 Road, looking at an extra 3 to 4 minutes. 885 is that time of the afternoon, barely getting above 20 miles an hour in both directions. 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That's the latest from the Johnson Hyundai Traffic Center.
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6: We're expecting mostly cloudy skies tonight and a low of 64. Mostly cloudy on Tuesday and a high of 91. On Tuesday night, mostly cloudy, low of 71. For Wednesday, partly sunny with a slight chance of rain, high of 94.
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16: Well, the airline industry worldwide has slashed their revenue and profit forecast because of the rise in fuel costs, and a man snuck onto a United Airlines flight with a fake boarding pass. Tony Rigsby talked about all of this with aviation analyst Jay Ratliff.
26: The airline industry, like all of us, when we go to the gas pumps, you know, we know what we've been seeing in recent months. But airlines, jet fuel prices, everything else associated with that, I assume this is going to affect not just their revenue, but their profits as well.
27: It is. In fact, it was this past weekend that the International Air Transport Association, IATA, which represents about 370 airlines around the world, said, you know those former revenue projections we gave about profits for world airlines? Yeah, we kind of revised those a lot, because airlines this year are collectively are spending $100 billion more in fuel than they were planning on it. And as a result, what happened is those additional costs obviously are passed on to us. The question I get, Tony, is look, when fuel prices do start to come down, if you're planning on flying this winter, perhaps, or fall, or even early next spring, should you wait to buy your tickets? And airlines historically, and you know this well, when it comes to raising fares because of rising fuel costs, they're going to do it quickly. Reducing fares to respond to fare fuel prices coming down, that normally happens quite slowly, A, or B, if it happens at all. So I tell people, look, if you can find a good fare, grab it as quickly as you can, as far in advance as possible, along with the trip cancellation insurance to protect yourself, because airlines are doing two things right now. They're raising fares, and Tony, the other thing they're doing is trimming some of their routes that before were profitable, but barely, but now with the rise in fuel, it becomes a losing route. So we're seeing airlines across the country that are suspending flights temporarily between cities, which is leaving a lot of people totally befuddled, thinking, well, wait a minute, I've been on that flight, it's full every single time. It may be, But if competition means that they're only making $2,100 profit per flight, and now they're spending $5,000 more in fuel, well, then they're obviously losing money, and they'll take that aircraft and crew to a market where the yield or profit per passenger is higher so that they're not going to be operating at a sustained loss each time they operate the flight.
26: Yeah, we've seen that here locally with the Carolina Hurricanes being in the Stanley Cup Finals and playing the Las Vegas Golden Knights. One of the airlines eliminated their flights from Raleigh-Durham to Las Vegas. Now, fortunately, there are other airlines that do it, but if you were in some cities, that would be a real problem.
27: It is, especially with some of these what we might consider underserved markets where they have very few airlines, or maybe just one, and that one airline has pulled up most or all of their flights, so now that passengers have to drive not to the local airport, but they've got to go an hour, two, or three to get to the next nearest airport where you can fly out. So it's really creating a big-time problem. And airlines used to hedge their fuel. They would buy contracts locking in the price of fuel for an extended period of time. That way they could better budget from the standpoint of operational prudence. The issue was we rolled into the pandemic, and so many airlines had hedging contracts that forced them to buy fuel at insanely high prices during a time when fuel was all but free. A lot of the airlines said, we're going to stop doing that. I think some of them wish right now they had continued that practice.
26: I'm sure they do. Jay, we had another story this week about somebody sneaking on to a United Airlines flight, but this time using a fake boarding pass.
27: Yeah, and there's two questions here. A, how did they get past the TSA? I would think that the TSA could recognize whether or not it's a fake boarding pass or not, but somehow this man in Houston was able to do so. And this 25-year-old tried to board a flight out of Houston, but when his boarding pass wouldn't scan properly, he was turned away from the gate. Well, he found another gate nearby that he was able to sneak past the ticket or the gate agent, which is another curious thing. How does that happen? And it wasn't until he was on the flight having a difficulty finding a seat when he was noticed maybe he's not where he's supposed to be. Now, initially, flight attendants were trying to assist him because, Tony, they were just trying to help him find his seat. And then when they saw his name, which wasn't on the manifest, maybe he's on the wrong flight. He was, intentionally, and that's when he was removed, and he'll be facing some charges, actual trespassing charges, and he'll probably be banned from flying United Airlines forever. But we've got to answer those two questions. How did they get past the TSA and that gate agent, because this happens too often. In fact, there's one lady, I think her name's Marilyn Hartman or Harris, I can't remember the which. She is a serial stowaway. She has gotten through so many different TSA checkpoints across the country. She is banned from even entering the airport of many cities like Chicago because she sneaks on so many planes, domestic, international. She doesn't care. She flies all over the world, and she's been caught. But she's so good at it, we need to find out how she's doing it. So hire her so we can make
26: Yeah, she should be teaching the courses. I'm just
27: telling you, catch me if you can, brother. That's exactly it.
26: Exactly. I'm just curious, Jay, do we know whether this was a paper boarding pass or one of the on-the-phone boarding passes?
27: That's a great, great question. I believe it was a paper one. If I'm not mistaken, they've been printed off because those are easier to manipulate many times, although in this digital age, you know, you've got people that can pretty much replicate anything. But the more and more that we become reliant on technology, sadly, the more diligent we're going to have to be as an industry of making sure that we can spot some of these, fake boarding passes when people are trying to get on aircraft. You know, he was still screened, so we didn't have to worry about being a terrorist getting on a plane with something he shouldn't have. But we've got to find out how he got past the security checkpoint because, look, if it was, apparently there was a discussion and they decided there, okay, we'll let you go through. And I think obviously the TSA will revisit that and say, hey, we let somebody through that shouldn't, and let's make sure it doesn't happen again.
26: Yeah, definitely wrong decision there. Jay, any hub delays we need to be aware of this morning?
27: Minor ones. I mean, Minneapolis, Chicago, and Houston, but I think they're going to be glancing weather hits. So I think that the delays might only be 20, 30 minutes because it's going to be the surrounding areas of the airport that are going to have rain and some limited visibility, not actually hammering the airport itself. I'd be surprised if any of these go past 30 to 45 minutes. So for a busy Monday travel day, I'll take this weather all day long.
26: Jay, as always, a pleasure. We'll talk to you again soon.
27: Thank you, Tony.
1: Our thanks to Tony for that, and to Jay Ratliff. Always love to hear what he has to say. Coming up on WPTF's Evening News, the latest economic headlines. But first, it's 5:18, time for a look at traffic once again from the Johnson & Day Traffic Center. Here's Kyle Nasheim.
0: Looking at slowdowns around RDU on 40 eastbound, adding about 7 minutes to your commute from 540 as you're approaching Wade Avenue. Seeing some delays on 540 eastbound of at least 10 minutes from Glenwood Avenue all the way towards Falls of Neuse Road. And if you're heading towards Roseville on outbound Lewisburg Road, add an extra 5 minutes to your commute, starting at 540 as you're approaching Forestville Road. Also seeing some slowdowns coming off of 440 onto 87 north, a 7 minute delay. Once you pass Smithfield Road, you are back up to the posted speed limit all the way towards Zeblin in the 264 split. Heading over towards Cary, a little bit of slowdowns of at least 5 minutes. This is on US 1 South as you're approaching 1010 Road. Over on 885, it's that time of the afternoon, barely getting above 20 miles an hour in both directions. And we're looking at no slowdowns over on 40 West or 85 South as you're heading towards Orange County and Hillsboro. That's the latest from the Johnson Hyundai Traffic Center.
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1: In statewide news, the North Carolina Court of Appeals last month has rejected a redistricting lawsuit from former state Supreme Court Justice Bob Orr. He had asked courts to declare a state constitutional right to fair elections. He says North Carolina is not the only state redrawing districts now to create partisan advantage.
4: All across the country with these partisan redraws in an effort to give one party or the other an advantage, and that's just simply anti-democratic, and that's small-d democratic.
1: The court ruled that an earlier ruling from a Republican-led state Supreme Court determined that North Carolina courts will no longer address disputes involving claims of partisan gerrymandering. The body of a kayaker missing since mid-May has been recovered from Roanoke Rapids Lake. The Halifax County Sheriff's Office says Angel Rafael Martinez was found Saturday near the 5th Street boat ramp, where he disappeared after a two-person kayak overturned on May 14th. Martinez's friend was rescued, but Martinez remained missing despite search efforts involving more than 20 state and local agencies. Authorities thanked responders and volunteers who supported the search and Martinez's family throughout the operation. And red flags were flying Sunday across the Crystal Coast and the Outer Banks as warm weather brought locals and vacationers to shore. However, a high rip current risk prompted warnings for swimmers. WITN meteorologist Russell James says,
5: essentially with a rip current, if you ever see like two breaking waves and there's an area of water that's rushing out, that's usually a sign that a rip current is taking place.
1: If you find yourself caught in a rip current, stay calm and swim parallel to the shore until you escape its pull. Swimming close to a lifeguard post is another good idea so you can flag them down if needed.
7: I'm Seth Soutell, and this is Markets in a Minute. Wall Street is clawing back some of its sell-off from last week. The S&P 500 rose 0.8% in the first hour of trading Monday. The index is coming off a 2.6% drop on Friday. That was its biggest loss since October. The Dow rose 143 points. That's about 0.3%. The NASDAQ Composite climbed 1.5%. Some of the best performers were companies that sell computer chips, memory, and other products, fueling the AI boom. They had plunged on Friday amid worries that the prices had shot too high amid AI euphoria. Micron rose 9.5%. Crude oil prices are higher following fighting between Israel and Iran. Brent crude rose about 1.8%. Seth Soutell, New York.
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1: Employment scams have more than doubled from 2024 to 2025, with over 23,000 reports flooding into the Better Business Bureau each year of this year compared to about 11,700 the previous year. Juliana O'Rourke with the BBB in Charlotte tells WCNC.
11: Over the last 3 years alone, we've received almost 50,000 reports of people experiencing employment or job scams. And just in 2025 alone, the numbers doubled over the prior year.
1: Many job seekers report their phones being flooded with recruiter texts as scammers cast wide nets to find potential victims. The Better Business Bureau recommends that anyone who suspects they're being targeted should report it to the BBB, a scam tracker. And a new study is renewing debate over whether work requirements can reduce poverty among Americans receiving government benefits.
12: Research by Casey Mulligan, an economist with the Department of Health and Human Services, finds adding work requirements to Medicaid could lift between 1.6 and nearly 3 million people out of poverty. The study says families could see incomes rise by more than $12,000 as more recipients enter the workforce. Supporters argue work rules encourage self-sufficiency and stronger labor participation. Ken Lorman reporting.
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10: How is the war in Iran and the general performance in the world economy impacting American travel overseas? The latest research reveals that 25% of U.S. travelers say they are now less likely to travel internationally, and 39% say they'll postpone their international trips. Another 19% say they'll cancel foreign travel altogether, and perhaps most significant, 37% say they will replace an international trip with a domestic one. And now some good news. 90% of those surveyed say they'll still have travel plans to go somewhere within the next 6 months. When or where is still the mystery. 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I'm Peter Greenberg, and this is today's Worldwide Travel Minute.
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1: 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Let's take another look at the roads. We've got Kyle Nashheim in the Johnson & Day Traffic Center, and he's got the latest. What's happening, Kyle?
0: Still looking at slowdowns across the triangle. Let's take a look over at 540 East. A 10-minute delay. That is starting at Glenwood Avenue. Right now, it's not seeing any slowdowns over. Actually, we just popped up 440 Eastbound. I'm looking at about an 8-minute delay. That is starting at Wade Avenue as you're approaching Capitol Boulevard. 87 North, we're looking at a 7-minute ride coming off Durham Freeway as you're approaching Smithfield Road. Heading over towards Cary, US 1 South, of 5-minute delays. You're approaching 1010 Road. Seeing some delays heading towards the capital city on 40 Eastbound. First over in Durham, about a 5-minute delay starting at Highway 55. You're slowing down again around the airport exits. Looking at an extra 10 minutes approaching North Harrison Avenue. 885 is that time of the afternoon. Barely getting above 25 miles an hour in both directions. That's the latest from the Johnson Hyundai Traffic Center.
1: Thanks a lot, Kyle. Well, our WPTF forecast, looking at an overnight low of 62 tonight with mostly cloudy skies, pretty much mostly cloudy skies throughout the next couple of days. Our high tomorrow, 91, and a low of 71 right now at 92 with partly cloudy skies. 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
17: NCN News, I'm Alyssa Vail. An offshore magnitude 7.8 earthquake rocked the South Philippines. At least 32 people were killed and more than 200 others injured. Israel and Iran appeared to be backing away from further strikes just hours after they traded fire for the first time since the U.S. and Tehran agreed to a ceasefire 2 months ago. However, both countries warned Monday that they remain ready to launch retaliatory attacks if provoked. The renewed fighting raised concerns that the Middle East could be plunged back into a full-scale war. Red flags were flying Sunday across the Crystal Coast and the Outer Banks as warm weather brought locals and vacationers to the shore. However, a high rip current risk prompted warnings for swimmers. WITN meteorologist Russell James says,
18: you see discoloration in the sand, such as if it turns like a bluish color or like a brownish, brackish type of color. That's usually a sign that a rip current is ongoing, so you may want to avoid that area.
17: If you find yourself caught in a rip current, stay calm and swim parallel to the shore until you escape its pull. Durham police are investigating two separate shootings along the 1100 block of South Hoover Road within a 24-hour period. A child was shot overnight around 1 a.m. near Andrew Avenue. A girl was taken to a hospital with serious injuries. Police said she was in stable condition. A second shooting happened around 2:15 p.m. An adult attempted to intervene between two teenagers, a male and a female. The male teenager shot the adult and ran away from the scene. 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The Los Angeles mayor race is tightening as vote counting continues days after Election Day. Willie Nelson reports from Los Angeles.
19: Community advocate Spencer Pratt is losing ground in the Los Angeles mayor primary after leading for nearly 5 days following Election Day. City Council member Nithya Raman has now moved ahead of Pratt in the race for a spot in the general election. However, with thousands of ballots still left to count, the contest remains too close to call. The latest results are renewing criticism of California's election system, where lengthy ballot counts and jungle primaries can lead voters with two candidates from the same political party. Willie Nelson, Los Angeles.
17: North Carolina is the 10th most concerned state about energy bills, a study has found. The study from Compare the Market was based on Google searches related to energy awareness, financial strain, and emotional anxiety per 100,000 residents in each state. States were given a score out of 100 based on the number of searches. North Carolina got a total score of 39.86. As summer temperatures ramp up across western North Carolina, HVAC companies are working around the clock. Ray Kay, an HVAC technician in Asheville, tells WLOS.
6: Systems will give you warning signs. It's not like a car where you'll have a check engine light. Really, generally, what you'll notice is that your electric bills start being a little bit higher than you're used to. You'll also see that the air coming out of the vents, it's not as cold as it was, you know.
17: He recommends keeping your thermostat at 72 degrees during the summer months. Japanese breakfast, Michelle Zauner is pregnant. A 37-year-old singer is expecting her first baby with husband and guitarist Peter Bradley, she revealed on Instagram today. She posted a photo of herself and Bradley on stage at the 2026 Governor's Ball Music Festival in New York. Zauner and Bradley tied the knot in 2014. Alyssa Vail, NCN News.
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23: NCN Sports, I'm Jeff Hamlin. It has been arguably the greatest start in the history of the Stanley Cup Finals between the Vegas Golden Knights and the Carolina Hurricanes, and it attracted television viewers. Game 2 of the Finals between Vegas and Carolina averaged 4.7 million viewers last Thursday. That's according to ABC. That is the most viewed Stanley Cup Final game since 2015. The United States men's national soccer team ready to start the World Cup on Friday against Paraguay. Charlotte FC center back Tim Ream, the captain of the American squad. Ream in his second year with Charlotte. Last November, the Americans defeated Paraguay 2-1 in a friendly. Ream, speaking earlier today, says that matchup means nothing now.
24: It's good that you know we've had that experience, but you know you come to this point, it's a World Cup, and it doesn't, that game, yes, there are things you can glean from it and learn, but it's kind of in the rearview mirror.
23: In collegiate summer league baseball, the Appalachian League continues tonight with the Burlington Sock Puppets playing its home opener. The Sock Puppets will host the Pulaski River Turtles at Burlington Athletic Park. Burlington opened the season with three straight wins over the Kingsport Axemen. In minor league baseball, your Donnie De Los Santos of the Greensboro Grasshoppers, the South Atlantic League Player of the Week. De Los Santos hit .392 during a six-game series with the Asheville Tourists last week. On Sunday, he went 4-for-7 with two home runs and a 16-14 Greensboro win. Javier Perez of the Fayetteville Woodpeckers, the Carolina League Pitcher of the Week. On Friday, Perez struck out 10 in 7 shutout innings in a win over the Columbia Fireflies. Former Duke guard Quinn Snyder has agreed to a contract extension to remain the head coach of the Atlanta Hawks. Snyder led Atlanta to the Southeast Division Championship this season. 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
1: Thanks a lot, Jeff. WPTF News Time, we're at 5:38 now. We're looking now to see what's going on for your commute home this evening from the Johnson & Day Traffic Center. Let's hear what Kyle Nashheim has to say. What's going on out there, Kyle?
0: Still looking at slowdowns across the triangles. People are clocking out and heading home for the evening. Over on 40 eastbound around the airport exits, a 10-minute ride from 540 through to Cary exits as you're approaching US 1. Speaking of US 1, southbound delays of about 5 minutes. That's starting at Cary Parkway. Over in the capital city, 540, we're seeing delays of at least 10 minutes starting at Lumley Road. 440 east, a 10-minute ride starting at Glenwood Avenue. Also seeing some slowdowns coming off of 440 onto 87 north. A 7-minute delay as you're approaching Smithfield Road. Looking at no delays on right now on 40 eastbound over in Johnston County, headed towards Benson in I-95. Heading over towards Bull City, 885, or seeing delays in both directions of at least 5 to 7 minutes. And got some slowdowns on 85 south as we are heading towards Hillsboro. We're looking at a 5-minute delay. That's starting at US 70. We're also seeing some slowdowns over northbound on 885. This is starting at Highway 86, adding at least 13 minutes to your commute. Got a reported accident as you're approaching US 70. 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That's the latest from the Johnson Hyundai Traffic Center.
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23: We're expecting mostly cloudy skies tonight and a low of 64. Mostly cloudy on Tuesday and a high of 91. On Tuesday night, mostly cloudy, low of 71. For Wednesday, partly sunny with a slight chance of rain, high of 94.
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1: A man trying to break up a fight was critically injured after being shot. Durham police said it happened around 2:15 p.m. today near the Hoover Road Apartments on the 1100 block of South Hoover Road. That's near Anger Avenue. An officer said a juvenile and a woman were arguing when the man tried to intervene. The shooting suspect fled the scene. Now, the victim was rushed to a hospital with life-threatening injuries. It's the second shooting in the area in the past 24 hours. Now, around just before 1 a.m., officers responded to the same block of Hoover and found a girl who had been shot. She was taken to a hospital and listed in serious but stable condition. Both shootings remain under active investigation and no arrests were reported by police as yet. The Wake County Board of Commissioners today are discussing the proposed partnership between Wake Med and Atrium Health. County commissioners were set to vote on a measure early last month, but the vote was postponed after State Treasurer Brad Briner and other state officials raised questions about the deal. State Health Plan's Executive Administrator Thomas Friedman told WRAL-TV costs would go up.
8: If we moved our current book of business, same people using the same thing, paying that much more money, we would need to either get from taxpayers or members. An amount of money that would cost somewhere between $7 and $11 a month.
1: WakeMed has defended the potential merger, saying it would, quote, help hold down costs in a variety of ways and will help with reducing costs for supplies, medicines, and equipment while preserving consumer choice. Commissioners will submit an update on Tuesday. Well, the local government commission is set to consider $200 million in bond anticipation notes for improvements to the Lenovo Center, home of the Carolina Hurricanes and the NC State Wolfpack. State Treasurer Brad Briner oversees that commission. He also noted at a recent Council of State meeting that the state pension fund could have invested in the Canes franchise.
9: We concluded that while the Canes is an amazing franchise, as a business, it didn't meet our risk and return objectives.
1: The Lenovo Center is overseen by the Central Authority, which is asking for the bonds to go toward the remaining comprehensive overhauls to the venue. WPTF News Time, 5:43.
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1: Well, taking a look at national news, an offshore 7.8 magnitude earthquake has rocked the southern Philippines, killing at least 19 people and injuring more than 200 others. AP correspondent Charles De La Desma reports.
11: A few buildings collapsed and key infrastructure sustained quake damage in the city of General Santos, and tsunami damage was reported in at least one coastal village. Smaller waves were measured in Indonesia and as far away as southern Japan. Teresito Barcolcol, the director of the Philippine Institute of Volcanology and Seismology, says it's a major earthquake, warning people to seek advice before returning to damaged buildings. It was the strongest quake to strike the Philippines this year, centered at sea off Mindanao, the second most populous island in the region. According to Barcolco, the quake occurred at a depth of 20 miles.

0: in Tel Aviv. Israeli leader Benjamin Netanyahu implied this round of fighting is over, while warning his forces would retaliate against more attacks. Sagar Meghani, Washington.
1: Well, anxious to make a deal that would end the hostilities, President Trump has urged both sides, Israel and Iran, to hold their fire. Israel has been striking Iranian proxy Hezbollah in Lebanon, and Iran has been firing into Israel. The latest on the Israel Day parade in New York City and the controversy involving the mayor. AP correspondent Julie Walker reports.
2: A massive security fence as tall as Wemby surrounds Madison Square Garden in Manhattan for Game 3 of the NBA Finals tonight between the Knicks and Spurs. NYPD Commissioner Jessica Tisch.
3: No one will be allowed inside the secured area unless they have a ticket to the game, a train ticket. They are going to a business inside the area. They have credentials, or they have some other authorized reason.
2: The MSG after watch party canceled because President Trump will be a guest of the owner. Mayor Mamdani will also be there, but not as a guest.
4: I bought my tickets for nearly $1,000 from Madison Square Garden. I'll be going to tonight's Game 3, and I'll be standing for the duration of the game.
2: 1,000 gets you nosebleed seats. Getting into any seat, says the Secret Service's Matt McCool, not quick or easy.
5: All the attendees will pass through TSA-style magnetometer screening.
2: Julie Walker, New York.
1: Well, at a news conference, Mayor Zoran Mamdani says that while the free tickets watch party outside Madison Square Garden had to be canceled for security reasons because the president will be in town to attend the game, there are still plenty of options.
4: The Secret Service and the NYPD determined that the additional security requirements that need to be in place are ones that change our approach for what the finals would be. The good news, however, is that New Yorkers will still have an incredible number of opportunities to watch the Knicks together at watch parties, as has been announced that the Knicks organization has put together watch parties here in Central Park as well as at Brooklyn Bowl. We've also announced this morning that there will be an additional watch party at Bryant Park for about 5,000 New Yorkers.
1: Well, the Vatican says that Pope Leo has met with six survivors of clergy sexual abuse in Madrid and vowed to consider their suggestions for how the Catholic Church can improve its response to the crisis. The meeting today, which followed in the tradition of popes meeting with abuse survivors during their foreign trips, lasted about an hour and took place at the Vatican Embassy in Madrid. The Vatican said in a statement, Spain's Catholic hierarchy has only recently begun reckoning with its legacy of abuse and cover-up after long dismissing the severity of the scandal that came to light thanks to reporting by the newspaper El País. And AP correspondent Sagar Meghani is back and reports that J.D. Vance has made an addition to the vice president's official residence.
0: J.D. Vance has made an addition to the vice president's official residence. The U.S. Naval Observatory now has a chicken coop and a dozen baby chicks. The coop's designed to look like the Victorian residence itself, with a round turret and faux slate roof. It was donated by Carolina Coops, a North Carolina firm that's gained a social media following for its stylish coops. VPs have lived on the observatory grounds for nearly 50 years, and some families have left their imprint. The Bidens added a heritage garden, the Pence's beehives. The quails added a heated swimming pool. Sagar Meghani, Washington.
1: WPTF News Time 5:48. The latest in news entertainment on the way. But first, let's take another look at the roads. We got Kyle Nash. I'm in the Johnson Hyundai Traffic Center.
6: We are looking at an accident. This is over in Hillsborough, over in Orange County. Left lane was blocked just past Highway 86 on 85 North, approaching US 70. But all lanes have reopened. Drivers are still giving up the left lane as vehicles are in the median getting taken care of. All in all, a 20-minute delay started at the Highway 86 exit. Some residual slowdowns heading away from the Bull City of at least 5 minutes from US 70 as you're approaching Highway 86. 885, we're looking at delays in both directions, barely getting above 30 miles an hour. Also seeing some slowdowns on 40 West leaving the capital city. A 6 minute delay starting at Miami Boulevard. 40 eastbound as we're approaching Raleigh, we're looking at a 10 minute delay starting around the airport exits at 540. Speaking of 540, eastbound delays of at least 5 to 7 minutes starting at Glenwood Avenue. Also some slowdowns on 440 east of an extra 5 minutes as you're approaching Wake Forest Road. That's the latest from the Johnson Hyundai Traffic Center.
7: This is Ray Womble Jr. from J.E. Womble.

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5: One person was injured and authorities are investigating a reported collision involving two jet skis on Falls Lake Sunday afternoon. The incident was reported around 3 p.m. in the Sandling Beach area of Falls Lake State Recreation Area, just east of Creedmoor Road. Fire rescue crews said that one patient was treated by Wake County EMS, and North Wake Fire said that as well. North Carolina Wildlife is investigating the cause of the incident. The Knott's Island Ferry connects the Currituck mainland to Knott's Island. Due to higher fuel prices, the number of daily trips could go down. Cheyenne Wright, who crosses the Sound weekly, tells Wavy TV.
6: It definitely will affect on people's lives and affect on their times and their schedules and how they live.
5: According to NCDOT, the ferry division needs 2.2 million gallons of fuel annually. Based on projected fuel prices, the division would need an additional $3.8 million in funding to run its full schedule and is requesting those funds from the North Carolina General Assembly. Well, as summer temperatures ramp up across western North Carolina, HVAC companies are working around the clock. Ray Kay, an HVAC technician in Asheville, tells WLOS.
7: Systems will give you warning signs. It's not like a car where you'll have a check engine light. Really, generally, what you'll notice is that your electric bills start being a little bit higher than you're used to. You'll also see that the air coming out of the vents, it's not as cold as it was, you know.
5: He recommends keeping your thermostat at 72 degrees during the summer months. And the 68th annual Big Rock Blue Marlin Tournament officially gets underway today as anglers head offshore in pursuit of the blue marlin and a share of millions in prize money. Chris Daniels and his boat Big Trouble are aiming to repeat after winning last year. He tells WCTI.
8: You only have to go once to see why we're so passionate about it. It's an easy thing to get hooked on, and you love what you do. We work hard, but I think we'd all say we've never worked a day in our life.
5: Fishing days for the tournament run June 8th through the 13th, with participating boats allowed to fish 4 of the 6 available days. WPTF News Time, we're at 5:53, time for some entertainment news. We're Broadway Revivals and Liberation winning big at the 2026 Tony Awards. AP correspondent Haya Penjwani reports.
9: Who hosted the show started by spinning and then dangling uncomfortably from a harness over the stage, dressed like Peter Pan. Schmigadoon won Best New Musical at the Tony Awards. 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
9: 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And John Lithgow won Best Lead Actor in a play for his role in Giant. 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I'm Haya Penjwani.
11: Ready!
5: Well, the new host of the Tonys, Pink, pretended at the beginning that she didn't know what she was doing. Then former host Neil Patrick Harris told her to just be herself, and it turned out that was just fine. Pink scored big with the opening number, an extravaganza featuring some 170 performers from casts of current shows. The song also name-checked many actors in the audience. Other highlights included the first Tony win by Joshua Henry, a beloved four-time nominee for his role in Ragtime, and the Tony showered love on Schmigadoon, as Haya said, a Broadway musical that pays homage to, well, Broadway musicals. Well, the summer box office is booming, but not because of the usual suspects. After 3 weeks of indie horror dominance at the box office, the slasher spoof Scary Movie topped ticket sales with $55 million over the weekend, easily besting the far from mighty Masters of the Universe. The sixth Scary Movie notched a franchise best $105.5 million global launch. After just 2 weeks of release, Back Rooms became A24's highest grossing release ever. It made $212 million worldwide. Focus Features Obsession grossed $25.6 million in its fourth weekend, and that marked a slight 7% drop from the previous weekend for 26-year-old Curry Barker's horror sensation. Now, not accounting for inflation, no horror movie has ever had a better fourth weekend. A report by Florida police has found that professional wrestling legend Hulk Hogan died of natural causes last year. The findings formally closed the investigation into his death. The Clearwater Police Department released a 72-page report on Friday summarizing an exhaustive review of statements, medical records, surveillance, footage, and a visual inspection of the body. Hogan, whose real name was Terry Bollea, died last July at age 71. Family members told investigators that Hogan had been suffering from multiple health issues in the weeks before his death, including leukemia, an irregular heart rhythm, pneumonia, and kidney failure. He had also undergone many hospitalizations and surgeries in the years before his death. And Pulitzer Prize winning historian Gordon Wood has passed after a tragic accident. AP correspondent Jennifer King reports.
11: Gordon Wood was a renowned historian. His book, The Radicalism of the American Revolution, won a Pulitzer in 1993. Police say the 92-year-old died Sunday after he was struck by a car in a supermarket parking lot in East Providence, Rhode Island. A professor emeritus at Brown University, Wood claimed a middle ground between conventional great man narratives and the more egalitarian scholarship that emerged in the 1960s. His works became standard reference for discussions on the colonial period, and he was even cited in the bar scene by Matt Damon's character in Good Will Hunting.
12: Next year, you're going to be in here regurgitating Gordon Wood, talking about, you know, the pre-revolutionary utopia and the capital forming effects of military mobilization.
11: Filmmaker Ken Burns praised Wood as a teacher of generations of students and other historians. I'm Jennifer King.
5: Bill Maher is set to receive the Mark Twain Award for American Humor at the Kennedy Center on June 28th. John Mellencamp, Woody Harrelson, and Whitney Cummings will be among the guest speakers. The Kennedy Center announced the event details today, offering packages from $99 to $1,500. Now, the center has reverted to its original name after a federal judge ruled against adding Trump's name. Maher, the 27th recipient, joins past honorees like Richard Pryor and Tina Fey. Other guests include Louis C.K. and Stephen A. Smith, known for their controversial reputations. And as Father's Day approaches, a Raleigh father and son are sharing the spotlight in Raleigh Little Theater's production of School of Rock. Eric Eagle stars as Dewey Finn, while his son Aaron makes his acting debut as Freddie Hamilton after years behind the drum kit. Eric tells CBS 17 how much Aaron has grown since rehearsals first began.
13: To see him go from somebody who kind of just didn't really know what they were doing on stage to somebody who's been able to learn from our directors, from the others on the stage, and be able to kind of blossom into more of a performer.
5: School of Rock runs through June 28th at the Raleigh Little Theater. And the Knicks say $1 million was the winning bid for two Celebrity Row seats for Game 3 of the NBA Finals.
14: In the NBA Finals, Celebrity Row Real Estate, where people like Spike Lee, Ben Stiller, and Timothy Chalamet sit, is worth $1 million. The New York Knicks announcing that was the winning bid in an auction for two seats to Game 3, the first NBA Finals game at Madison Square Garden since 1999. The winning bid split by the law firm Gibson Dunn and private equity firm Veritas Capital. The fundraiser benefiting the Garden of Dreams Foundation and the Knicks said it was the largest single donation in the history of the foundation, which works with MSG's companies to assist children in need. Julie Walker, New York.
5: WPTF News time at 5:59. Let's take a quick look at traffic from the Johnson Day Traffic Center. Here's Colin Asheim.
15: Still looking at slowdowns around the Triangle. 440 eastbound, about a 5-minute delay starting at Glenwood Avenue. 540 east. Got a stop and go condition starting from Glenwood Avenue as you're approaching Falls and Noose Road. 40 east around the airport exits, adding about 5 to 7 minutes to your commute as you're approaching North Harrison Avenue. 885, barely getting above 25 miles an hour in both directions. And also seeing some delays on 87 north of at least 5 minutes coming off of 440 as you're approaching Smithfield Road. No slowdowns over in Johnston County on I-40 East. That's the latest from the Johnson Hyundai Traffic Center.
5: 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Well, the news continues. 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
16: News this hour from Town Hall. I'm Keith Peters in Washington. Iran's military says it's stopping attacks on Israel, correspondent Bernie Bennett reports.
17: Iran's Joint Command said Monday it was halting its offensive operations after Israel and Iran exchanged fire in their first attack since the U.S. struck a ceasefire with Iran 2 months ago. The military says that if Israel or its supporters carry out any further, quote, aggression and hostile acts, including in southern Lebanon, then, quote, much more severe and crushing measures than before will follow. In a post on X, Israel's education minister says schools across Israel remain closed for a second day due to the attacks. I'm Bernie Bennett.
16: A new poll shows fewer Americans see their country as exceptional as America 250 approaches.
14: A new AP NORC poll finds that as the U.S. prepares to celebrate its 250th anniversary, fewer Americans see their country or its system of government as exceptional. The findings highlight many Americans' feelings of unease over the future of its representative government, particularly among young people. Only about a quarter of Americans say the U.S. stands above all other countries in the world, and Americans are less likely to see a democratically elected government as extremely or very important to the United States' identity as a nation than they were just a few years ago. I'm Julie Walker.
16: A powerful 7.8 magnitude earthquake has rocked the southern Philippines, killing at least 35 people. Most of the deaths occurred in Sarangani province due to a landslide. The quake struck Monday, causing buildings to collapse and triggering small tsunamis. Waves were detected as far away as Japan. On Wall Street, a mixed day as the Dow was down by 80 points. The Nasdaq, however, rose 220, with the S&P 500 advancing 21, oil near $91 a barrel. More at townhall.com.
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20: A big concern for Texas cattle ranchers. As Rich Thomason reports, two more Texas screwworm infections have been discovered in animals living far apart.
21: It demonstrates the difficulty of stopping the spread of a pest that potentially could devastate the nation's cattle industry. The Department of Agriculture says the new cases were found in a calf and a dog hundreds of miles apart. The screwworm is actually a fly. It produces larvae that eats live flesh instead of dead material. Before it was eradicated in the 1960s, the fly was an annual warm-weather scourge of cattle ranchers. Rich Thomason reporting.
20: And company executives and retail analysts say many shoppers are reassessing what they buy and where nowadays. New trends include drivers flocking to the fuel pumps at warehouse stores like Costco and Sam's Club. For the Wall Street Business Report, I'm Bob Agnew.
16: News and analysis at townhall.com. China's president is in North Korea for key talks with leader Kim Jong-un.
0: Chinese President Xi Jinping has arrived in Pyongyang in his first visit to North Korea in 7 years. The trip's likely meant to reassert China's unique influence over North Korea in return for providing economic and political benefits. She's expected to hold a summit with North Korean leader Kim Jong-un, but no specific agenda has so far been released. Foreign experts predict the meeting would have big ramifications on bilateral ties and beyond, as both leaders seek to restore their traditional cooperation in the face of separate confrontations with the U.S. China has long been North Korea's economic lifeline and main diplomatic backer. I'm Charles de Ledesma.
16: Ukrainian forces have struck oil facilities in Russia and occupied Ukraine as part of their campaign to impose economic costs on Moscow. More on these stories at townhall.com. From Washington, I'm Keith Peters.
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5: Good evening, everyone. WPTF News time. We're at 6:05, 90 degrees, with partly cloudy skies and an overnight low of 62. I'm here in the WPTF studio, as always, with Charles Hadley in operations and traffic reporter Kyle Nashheim.
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5: Well, a man trying to break up a fight was critically injured himself after being shot. Durham police say it happened around 2:15 p.m. this afternoon near the Hoover Road Apartments in the 1100 block of South Hoover Road. That's right near Andrew Avenue. Now, officers said a juvenile and another woman were arguing when the man tried to intervene. The shooting suspect fled the scene. Now, the victim was rushed to a hospital with life-threatening injuries. It is the second shooting in the area in the past 24 hours. Now, just before 1 a.m., officers responded to the same block of Hoover and found a girl who had been shot. She was taken to the hospital as well and listed in serious but stable condition. Both shootings remain under active investigation, and so far no arrests have been reported. The Wake County Board of Commissioners today discussed the proposed partnership between WakeMed and Atrium Health. County commissioners were set to vote on a measure early last month, but the vote was postponed after State Treasurer Brad Briner and other state officials raised questions about the deal. State Health Plan Executive Administrator Thomas Friedman told WRAL-TV costs would go up.
1: If we moved our current book of business, same people using the same thing, paying that much more money, we would need to either get from taxpayers or members an amount of money that would cost somewhere between $7 and $11 a month.
5: Now, WakeMed has defended the potential merger, saying it would, quote, help hold down costs in a variety of ways and will help with reducing costs for supplies, medicines, and equipment while preserving consumer choice. Commissioners will submit an update on Tuesday. And as the Carolina Hurricanes fight to capture the Stanley Cup, a decision Tuesday could aid the organization and Raleigh long term. The local government commission is set to consider $200 million in bond anticipation notes for Lenovo Center improvements. At a Council of State meeting last week, State Treasurer Brad Briner, who oversees the LGC, said the state pension fund could have invested in the team.
22: It reminds me of Yogi Berra's famous quote, and that is, it's tough to make predictions, particularly about the future. So here we are today.
5: Well, the Lenovo Center is overseen by the Centennial Authority, which is asking for the bonds to go toward the remaining comprehensive overhauls to the venue. The Carolina Hurricanes ownership has committed to a massive $800 million multi-phase private development around the stadium. And more families are turning to a church pantry in Durham as prices continue to rise. At Antioch Baptist Church, the Reverend Dr. Michael Page tells ABC 11 the need continues to grow.
23: There are a lot more families here in our community, a lot more elderly, who are just really in need of some real basic items, trying to make it from month to month.
5: Page says the demand spikes in the middle of the month when many families have exhausted their money on gas, housing, and other bills. WPTF News time, 6:08. We're going to take another look at the roads. We've got Kyle Nashheim in the Johnson Hyundai Traffic Center. He can tell you what's happening on 40, 540, all the 40s. Right, Kyle?
15: I can. We're looking at some slowdowns across the triangles, but they are starting to ease up a little bit. A little bit of delays over on 540 East. Right now, we're seeing slowdowns runs of at least 5 minutes starting at Leesville Road. 440 going at the posted speed limit, but we are seeing some slowdowns around the airport exits. 40 eastbound, a 5 minute delay. This is starting at 540. Once you pass North Harrison Avenue, you're back up to the posted speed limit. Over into Bull City, 885 northbound delays of about 5 minutes coming off of I-40. But once you pass Ellis Road, you're back up to the posted speed limit. Accident in the clearing stages on 85 north, just past Highway 86. Still looking at a 15-minute delay starting just before Highway 86. Once you pass US 70, you are back up to the posted speed limit. 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
29: We're expecting mostly cloudy skies tonight and a low of 64. Mostly cloudy on Tuesday and a high of 91. On Tuesday night, mostly cloudy, low of 71. For Wednesday, partly sunny with a slight chance of rain, high of 94.
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5: Well, the Carolina Hurricanes' run to the Stanley Cup final is not only energizing fans, but also driving a growing interest in youth hockey across North Carolina. Shane Willis, a former Canes forward who is now the team's director of youth hockey and community outreach, joined Jeff Hamlin to discuss how youth hockey is growing.
30: What is the first goal program for the Canes?
31: The first goal program has been huge. It's actually a program that's been developed by the National Hockey League, and every team in the National Hockey League does it in their own way, and over the past 9 years it's been, you know, a huge success for us. When you talk about the growth of youth hockey, the success of this team just energizes families and obviously youth, you know, idolizing these players as they continue to get win after win, very similar to when I grew up in Alberta, obviously watching the Edmonton Oilers dynasty. When you have a winning franchise, an organization that puts as much time and effort and finances back in the community, it's an automatic draw for families. So the first goal program, each and every summer, we're getting ready to, you know, get rolling again here in July. We have 650 brand new kids ages 5 to 10 they're going to take the ice and learn this sport. And, you know, we take it right back down to the grassroots level of learning how to skate, learning how to shoot, all the basics they need. And we've had a great success rate of retaining these players and moving them on either to another learn to play program at a local rink or right into a recreational league. And we're not only focused on Raleigh. I think a lot of people think, oh, you know, it's great that it's growing in Raleigh. We're across the state. We do a program at Fort Bragg. We're in Wilmington. We're in Greensboro. We're in Charlotte. So we know that our fan base goes all over the state, and we're, you know, dedicated to continue to try and grow it with more youth players in every single city.
30: And you mentioned being from Alberta. I mean, you grew up watching Wayne Gretzky and, you know, Mark Messier and Yari Curry and Grant Fuhr. That was a part of the culture of Alberta because it was so close to Calgary and its hockey country. How much has it grown in this market as terms of being part of now a fabric of the culture of Raleigh?
31: It's a big part. And as you mentioned, the players I grew up in idolizing, that's who I wanted to be one day. And now our young players are seeing the success of our, you know, franchise continue to grow. And when you're seeing these kids walking around, they're now wearing Aho jerseys, Svechnikov, Slavin. When I started here 15 years ago, we were still battling the Crosby jerseys, the Ovechkins, and the superstars around the National Hockey League. Now that this culture has changed and there's a winning product on the ice, all these kids are chasing and idolizing the players that are putting on Hurricanes jerseys. And it's just great to see our brand and those players' names on the back of every youth here in this city.
30: How much of it is girls players driving the growth?
31: It's been a huge jump for us over the past few years. I've had a number of great people leading the charge there. Alyssa Gilardi started a few years ago, and now Sarah Swingle continues to carry the torch. And, you know, for girls, as you watch the National Hockey League before the PWHL came onto the stage, they're looking for that pathway. And that's what we want to create, a pathway for every kid to chase their dreams. And now girls have that because they can get involved in hockey at a young age and look at these PWHL players that have professional careers and say, I want to be a pro one day and continue to chase those dreams. We've seen huge growth. We do an all-girls session in the first goal program. We'll have 50 girls in that group. But each and every year in the first goal program, we have over 180 girls that are entering the sport. And I think now that that pathway has that stardom at the end with the PWHL, I think we're only going to see it continue to grow here. And we've seen success with the Junior Hurricanes girls program with three teams going to national tournaments last year and finding that success. And when young players are seeing that growth, they're seeing that development, they have that pathway to get involved, and the young girls are excited to play here in Raleigh.
30: And there's also outdoor community rinks. I know you were part of two of the rinks that opened in March of 2025 in Apex. And how's that coming along?
31: It's been a slow start, but it's starting to build momentum. So when we look at the sport of hockey, there's always going to be some barriers that families are looking at that say, well, I can't get involved in ice hockey for whatever the reason. Maybe they can't get to the rinks on those days. Maybe it's a financial thing. Whatever that might be, we want to try and take away those barriers. So when we put those two rinks in Apex with a great partnership with that city, we knew we could take away a lot of those barriers. For a young player just to show up in his sneakers and shorts and a t-shirt, and we had all the sticks and balls ready to go. We really feel that's an area where hockey will continue to grow. We have a footprint in all the schools in Wake County where we help develop, you know, street hockey and PE classes. And now these kids have a place to go play on the weekends. It's outside. It's a beautiful facility from a grant from the National Hockey League and money that Hurricanes put in. And we think that's an area that we're going to see a huge growth step over the next few years of kids playing ball and street hockey.
30: Thank you so much, Shane, for talking about youth hockey here locally. As for the series itself, I mean, I've read several observers last night who have watched a lot of hockey and have never seen three games like this one. You're a longtime observer, player, reporter. Have you ever seen three games as amazing as what we've seen so far?
31: I don't think so. I think everyone's talking about this is the best Stanley Cup Finals that they've seen in years, maybe ever. The product on the ice, how close these games are, the excitement of comeback that the Hurricanes have put on, I think that only energizes our city. And when the spotlight is on to organizations like Vegas and the Carolina Hurricanes, it's only going to help our area of growth when we talk about youth hockey and obviously fandom here across our state. And you know, the National Hockey League is thriving right now. It's never been a better place. I think they're doing a tremendous job getting it out to every single person to watch these games. And I expect another amazing game in game four tomorrow night. Although I see it a little bit differently, I think the Canes come home with a victory and it's 2-2 coming back here Thursday night to Lenovo Center.
8: I can only imagine what that atmosphere is going to be on Thursday. I can't imagine what's going to happen tomorrow. Just about everything I could not have imagined has happened so far in this series, and it's been a lot of fun to watch. Shane Willis, thank you so much for joining us here with the Carolina Hurricane. Shane, thanks so much, and good luck to you here as we get ready for watch Game 4 tomorrow.
31: Thanks, Jeff. Appreciate the time.
5: Thanks a lot to Jeff and to Shane for that. WPTF News Time, we're at 6:18. Time for another look at traffic from the John Sunday Traffic Center. Here again is Kyle Nashheim. Kyle, where are the trouble spots? Are there any?
15: Well, there is one right now over in Hillsboro on 85 North, heading towards the Bull City. Looks like the accident has been cleared out of the roadway. Still looking at a 15-minute delay. That is starting at Highway 86. Heading over towards 885, we got some northbound delays of at least 5 minutes coming off of I-40, 540 and 440 going at the posted speed limits over in the capital city. A little bit of slowdown over on 87 North. This is around the 540 interchange at about 5 minutes to your commute. But if you're heading towards Johnston County, no delays. You're getting your destination on time, whether it be Garner or all the way down to Benson in I-95. Over in Cary, no slowdowns on US 1 in either direction. In Holly Springs, we're seeing no slowdowns on 55 bypass in either direction between Bitterno Parkway and South Main Street. That's the latest from the Johnson Hyundai Traffic Center.
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5: And statewide news, the North Carolina Court of Appeals last month rejected a redistricting lawsuit from former state Supreme Court Justice Bob Orr. He had asked courts to declare a state constitutional right to fair elections, which he says is fundamental to democracy.
13: So fundamental to what we're supposed to be celebrating here on the 250th anniversary of the Declaration of Independence.
5: Orr's suit targeted multiple congressional and legislative election districts drawn in 2023. He argued that the districts failed to meet a fair election standard. Well, the Randolph County Sheriff's Office is pushing back on a viral social media warning that claims women are being targeted through a perfume sample a kidnapping scheme. In a post on the agency's social media pages, deputies said they have no verified reports of the alleged tactic occurring in Randolph County and noted that similar claims have circulated online for years without supporting evidence. Officials are urging residents to verify information before sharing it while remaining alert and reporting suspicious activity. The sheriff's office says spreading unverified claims can create a necessary fear and make it harder to identify legitimate public safety concerns. And a convicted felon who was mistakenly released from the Wayne County Jail is back behind bars. Lee County deputies say 39-year-old Jonathan Michael Jackson was recaptured Thursday at a Sanford home after spending at least 10 days free following his May 25th release. Investigators say they found drugs, two firearms, including one reported stolen, and a child inside the home. Jackson now faces multiple drug and weapons charges and is being held without bond in the Lee County Jail. Deputies say Jackson also tried to conceal a bag of methamphetamine while being transported after his arrest. And a man was found hiding in a United Airlines plane's bathroom last month after police say he slipped past TSA and gate agents using what appeared to be a fake boarding pass, according to Texas authorities. The man was able to get on a plane at the Houston airport. Now on the WPTF Morning News, aviation analyst Jay Ratliff said there was some confusion on the flight.
14: Initially, flight attendants were trying to assist him because, Tony, they were just trying to help him find his seat. And then when they saw his name, which wasn't on the manifest, maybe he's on the wrong flight. He was, intentionally, and that's when he was removed, and he'll be facing some charges, actual trespassing charges.
5: Neither United or the TSA are commenting on the incident.
0: I'm Seth Soutell, and this is Markets in a Minute. Wall Street is clawing back some of its sell-off from last week. The S&P 500 rose 0.8% in the first hour of trading Monday. The index is coming off a 2.6% drop on Friday. That was its biggest loss since October. The Dow rose 143 points. That's about 0.3%. The NASDAQ Composite climbed 1.5%. Some of the best performers were companies that sell computer chips, memory, and other products, fueling the AI boom. They had plunged on Friday amid worries that the prices had shot too high amid AI euphoria. Micron rose 9.5%. Crude oil prices are higher following fighting between Israel and Iran. Brent crude rose about 1.8%. Seth Soutell, New York.
5: WPTF News Time, 6:23. Now more from the world of business and the economy. Here's Stephen Cates with the Bank Rate Minute.
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5: Well, the Raleigh City Council unanimously passed a $1.77 billion budget today. The fiscal year 2027 budget includes a 1.7-cent property tax increase per $100 of assessed value. It means about $67 more per year for a median Raleigh home, which costs about $450,000. Raleigh will have a general fund budget of $652.8 million when the new fiscal year begins July 1st. Now, the city said the fiscal year 2027 budget closes a $13 million gap through strategic budget realignments, eliminating open positions and holding vacant positions open. Now, the budget includes an 11% raise for public safety employees. And employment scams have more than doubled from 2024 to 2025, with over 23,000 reports flooding into the Better Business Bureau this year compared to about 11,700 the previous year. Juliana O'Rourke with the BBB in Charlotte tells WCNC.
2: Look out for anybody that's reaching out to you unsolicited, especially if you haven't applied for a job. And if somebody does reach out to you unsolicited about a job, see if you can find the job listed on the internet anywhere.
5: Well, many job seekers report their phones being flooded with recruiter texts as scammers cast wide nets to find potential victims. Now, the BBB recommends that anyone who suspects they've been targeted should report it to them through their scam tracker. And Apple is unveiling a new artificial intelligence features at its annual developers conference. The Worldwide Developers Conference started today. It's the last one featuring CEO Tim Cook before he turns his post over to John Ternus in September. The conference attracts thousands of developers from some 65 countries to Apple's Silicon Valley headquarters.
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7: How is the war in Iran and the general performance in the world economy impacting American travel overseas? The latest research reveals that 25% of U.S. travelers say they are now less likely to travel internationally, and 39% say they'll postpone their international trips. Another 19% say they'll cancel foreign travel altogether, and perhaps most significant, 37% say they will replace an international trip with a domestic one. And now some good news. 90% of those surveyed say they'll still have travel plans to go somewhere within the next 6 months. When or where is still the mystery. 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I'm Peter Greenberg, and this is today's Worldwide Travel Minute.
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5: WPTF News time, we're at 6:20. It's time for another look at your ride home. Kyle Nash, I can tell you all about it. He's in the Johnson & Day Traffic Center. Kyle?
15: Still looking at mostly calm conditions. A little bit of slowdown over in Hillsboro. This is on 85 North. Accident has been cleared out of the roadway, but you're still looking at about a five-minute delay from 86 as you're approaching US 70. 885 northbound, about a five-minute delay from I-40 as you're approaching Ellis Road. Otherwise, we're looking at no slowdown downs on 540 or 448 40 eastbound from Durham County through the airport exits. As you're approaching Cary, we're looking at no delays. Heading over towards Zeblin in eastern Wake County, no slowdowns on 64 eastbound as you're heading towards the 264 split. Johnston County, no delays on 40 eastbound and no slowdowns on US 1 in either direction, whether you're heading towards I-40 or you're heading all the way down towards Sanford and 421. Looking over a little bit of slow down over on outbound Capitol Boulevard. We're looking, it looks like a reported accident on outbound Capitol at the Perry Creek Road exit right now, causing a five-minute delay. That's the latest from the Johnson Hyundai Traffic Center.
5: Thanks a lot, Kyle. Well, looking at the WPTF forecast, we have an overnight low about 62, mostly cloudy skies. More clouds tomorrow, but a high of 91 and an overnight low of 71 with, again, mostly cloudy skies. Right now, we're at 90 with partly cloudy skies. And now news from around the state and around the world. 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
18: NCN News, I'm Melissa Vale. AP Washington correspondent Sagar Magani reports J.D. Vance has made an addition to the vice president's official residence.
19: J.D. Vance has made an addition to the vice president's official residence. The U.S. Naval Observatory now has a chicken coop and a dozen baby chicks. The coop's designed to look like the Victorian residence itself, with a round turret and faux slate roof. It was donated by Carolina Coops, a North Carolina firm that's gained a social media following for its stylish coops. VPs have lived on the observatory grounds for nearly 50 years, and some families have left their imprint. The Bidens added a heritage garden, the Pences beehives, the Quails added a heated swimming pool. Sagar Magani, Washington.
18: Israel and Iran appear to be backing away from further strikes just hours after they traded fire for the first time since the U.S. and Tehran agreed to a ceasefire 2 months ago. However, both countries warned Monday that they remain ready to launch retaliatory attacks if provoked. Knox Island Ferry connects the Kurtuk mainland to Knox Island. Due to higher fuel prices, the number of daily trips could go down. Cheyenne Wright, who crosses the Sound weekly, tells WAVY.
20: This is just a big source of transportation, and with going to, like, local stores around here, because everybody's so local within that, it will be very frustrating.
18: According to NCDOT, the ferry division needs 2.2 million gallons of gas annually. North Carolina lawmakers are considering a wide-ranging criminal justice bill that would create new crimes, increase penalties for some offenses, and give law enforcement additional tools. Senate Bill 310 combines more than a dozen criminal law changes into one single package. 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Wall Street steadied with AI stocks bouncing back.
0: I'm Seth Soutell, and this is the AP Markets Report. Stocks held steadier on Wall Street and recovered some of their sell-off from last week. The S&P 500 rose 0.3% Monday. The index fell 2.6% Friday. That was its biggest drop since October. The Dow fell 80 points. That's about 0.2%. The NASDAQ Composite added 0.9%. Companies that sell computer chips, memory, and other building blocks of the AI boom did especially well following their steep drops last week. Micron Technology rose about 10%. Crude oil prices climbed following more fighting between Israel and Iran. Brent crude climbed 1.2%. Seth Sutel, New York.
18: Durham police are investigating two separate shootings along the 1100 block of South Hoover Road within a 24-hour period. A child was shot overnight around 1 a.m. near Andrew Avenue. A girl was taken to the hospital with serious injuries. A second shooting happened around 2:15 p.m. The weeks-long search for a missing kayaker on Roanoke Rapids Lake has come to a tragic end. Kyle Asheim has more.
8: The Halifax County Sheriff's Office says the body of Angel Rafael Martinez was found Saturday near the 5th Street boat ramp where he was last seen May 14th. Martinez disappeared after a two-person kayak capsized. His friend was rescued, but Martinez was never found despite an extensive multi-agency search. I'm Kyle Asheim.
18: Reality TV stars Todd and Julie Chrisley are accusing their former defense attorney of legal malpractice, claiming it led to their imprisonment and damaged their reputations. They were convicted in 2022 on charges including bank fraud and tax evasion. Todd Chrisley received a 12-year sentence. Julie Chrisley got 7 years. Both were released last year after a pardon from President Donald Trump. Alyssa Vail, NCN News.
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26: CN Sports, I'm Jeff Hamlin. The latest foray into North Carolina professional sports will officially get going tomorrow. The Carolina Blaze professional softball team will begin play in Athletes Unlimited Softball League that will be at Smith Family Softball Stadium at Duke University for the first game of a three-game series against the Portland Cascade in Durham. Anna Gold, who helped Duke reach the Women's College World Series in 2024, will be among the players suiting up for the Blaze. Kara Dill is the head coach of the Blaze and says that Gold made an immediate impression last year.
27: Anna was the rookie of the year last year for the AUSL, just a phenomenal player. And adding Jayla to our pitching staff, she's just so unique.
26: Game two of the Stanley Cup Finals between the Vegas Golden Knights and the Carolina Hurricanes averaged 4.7 million viewers last Thursday. According to ABC, that is the most viewed Stanley Cup Final game since 2015. Yordani De Los Santos of the Greensboro Grasshoppers, the South Atlantic League Player of the Week, De Los Santos hit 392 during a six-game series with the Asheville Tourists last week. yesterday. He went 4-for-7 with two home runs as Greensboro defeated Asheville 16-14. Javier Perez of the Fayetteville Woodpeckers, the Carolina League Pitcher of the Week. On Friday, Perez struck out 10 in 7 shutout innings, allowing just two hits and a win over the Columbia Fireflies. Former Duke guard Quinn Snyder has agreed to a contract extension to remain the head coach of the Atlanta Hawks. Snyder led the Hawks to the Southeast Division Championship this season, his third in Atlanta. He was previously an assistant for Mike Krzyzewski at Duke for 4 years. In the Appalachian League tonight, the Burlington Sock Puppets play its home opener. The Sock Puppets will face the Pulaski River Turtles at Burlington Athletic Park. Burlington is 3-0 after 3 wins over Kingsport last week. 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
5: 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WPTF News Time. We're at 6:38. It's time for another look at traffic. We need to see what's going on your ride home. And here to tell you all about it from the Johnson Day Traffic Center is Kyle Nasheim.
1: Well, Gail, we're looking at a little incident over on outbound Capitol Boulevard as you're approaching Perry Creek Road. Right now, no lane closures, but you're seeing about a 5-minute delay from the 540 interchange as you are approaching Perry Creek Road. Then you're back up to the posted speed limit all the way towards Wake Forest. No slowdowns on 540 or 440 and 40 eastbound. You are going at the posted speed limit. Get into your destination on time, whether it's heading towards 540 or heading towards Wade Avenue. Over in Cary, US 1 South, you are seeing no slowdowns from I-40 all the way down towards Sanford and the 421 exits. And if you're heading towards Orange County, 40 West, 85 South, getting you to your destination on time, no slowdowns as you're heading towards the 85-40s merge. 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
26: We're expecting mostly cloudy skies tonight and a low of 64. Mostly cloudy on Tuesday and a high of 91. On Tuesday night, mostly cloudy, low of 71. For Wednesday, partly sunny with a slight chance of rain, high of 94.
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5: Well, we have an update on a story we've been bringing you today. A man was now fatally shot by a juvenile this afternoon in what was the second shooting at a dorm apartment complex in one day. Durham police say officers were called to a gunshot wound victim around 2:15 this afternoon in the 1100 block of South Hoover Road in Durham. They say at the scene, officers learned a juvenile male was in an argument with a female. When an adult male attempted to intervene in the situation, the suspect shot the adult male before fleeing the scene. Now, the man was taken to the hospital where he was pronounced dead. Police said the shooting is being investigated as a homicide. Now, as of this afternoon, no arrests have been announced. It's the second shooting in the area in the past 24 hours. Now, around 12:50 a.m., officers responded to the same block of Hoover Road and found a girl who had been shot. She was taken to a hospital and listed in serious but stable condition. Both shootings remain under active investigation. Now, no arrests were reported by police, but anyone with information on either shooting is asked to call Durham Police. Well, the search continues for two inmates who escaped from the Vance County Detention Center 4 days ago. Authorities say 33-year-old Michael Lewis Miles and 21-year-old LaShawn Knott fled the jail on Wednesday afternoon. Surveillance video shows them running through a hallway in their orange jumpsuits. Retired FBI agent Frank Portman tells ABC 11 it's possible Miles and Knott have left the area.
3: What's interesting about this, where it's located in Henderson, it's right on the border of Virginia. So the assumption that they're going to go interstate is pretty high.
5: Officials say both men are considered armed and dangerous. Well, the Wake County Board of Commissioners today have discussed the proposed partnership between Wake Med and Atrium Health. County commissioners were set to vote on a measure early last month, but the vote was postponed after State Treasurer Brad Briner and other state officials raised questions about the deal. State Health Plans Executive Administrator Thomas Friedman told WRAL-TV costs would go up.
7: If we moved our current book of business, same people using the same thing, paying that much more money, we would need to either get from taxpayers or members an amount of money that would cost somewhere between $7 and $11 a month.
5: Wake Med has defended the potential merger, saying it would, quote, help hold down costs in a variety of ways and will help with reducing costs for supplies, medicines, and equipment while preserving consumer choice. And more families are turning to a church pantry in Durham as prices continue to rise. At Antioch Baptist Church, the Reverend Dr. Michael Page tells ABC 11 the need continues to grow.
13: We try to do the hot meals once a month, but the food pantry here is open once a week, and it's from 9 to

0: to discuss the fair.
1: What is the Aging Gracefully Resource Fair?
2: It is a comprehensive event on aging that we want to hold in the community. And we're going to have a lot of vendors there covering every aspect of aging to assist the community with information and resources that they're going to need, from Social Security information to long-term care, Medicaid, Medicare, guardianship, food and nutrition and exercise, and so much more.
1: What can people attending the fair expect?
2: They can expect an event with them in mind. Well, we're going to have over 30 vendors who have expertise in dementia, Alzheimer's, Meals on Wheels, Public Health on Nutrition, Exercise. Our Durham Center for Senior Life there will be there with tips, tools, and resources.
1: What are some special highlights of the fair?
2: Well, we're going to have Dr. Robert Turner from Duke. He's with the UNC Alzheimer's Disease Research Center. He's going to be speaking. We're also going to have Ken Schaefer with Schaefer Business Associates speaking on Medicare and Social Security claiming options. We have a speaker on the topic of decluttering and estate sales. Also, we're going to have speakers on long-term Medicaid, guardianship, and adult protective services. We're trying to cover all bases.
1: So Aging Gracefully Resource Fair, again, can you remind us of the time and the date and the location?
2: Sure. It is going to be this Saturday, June 13th, from 10 a.m. to 2 p.m. at the Human Services Building in downtown Durham. Our address is 414 East Main Street. And we will also have the one and only Durham Divas. They're going to be there to cheer us on as well. And I want to stress, Jeff, that this is a free event for the whole community. And even for your listeners in other counties that may need this information as well, we welcome everyone to come in and get this information. And again, it is a free event from 10 a.m. to 2 p.m. And we have ample parking. So come on down if you need this information.
1: Who are the Durham Divas?
2: They're a group of seniors that actually come around, and they've been at different events, and they have a hype team. I think they're dance and do cheering events and things like that. So, again, since it's an aging event, we wanted to include everybody that's involved in aging. So they've been around the community a lot, just going to different events, doing hyping up the events, and just pretty much cheering people on.
1: Absolutely, and it's wonderful that people can learn about this here, and if you're the caregiver of somebody who is elderly and needs to learn how to take care of them, they're just as much a part of this, and they need to go to this event just as much as anyone else, I imagine.
2: I agree, Jeff. And also, we're here and we're going to be in person. So this is not an internet chat box. You're going to get a real human being talking to you about these information, because so many times when we try to get information, what will happen, we'll call a line and we'll get an automated system and we're on the hold for such a long time. But right at our event, we're going to have people right there to give you that information right on the spot.
1: Travis Williams, Assistant Director of Aging and Adult Services for Durham County Department of Social Services. Travis, thank you so much. Good luck on the event coming up this weekend. Thanks so much for joining us.
2: Thank you, Jeff. You have a nice day.
0: And our thanks to Jeff and to, of course, Travis for that. WPTF News Time, we're at 6:48. Kyle Nashheim is in the John Sunday Traffic Center. Kyle, what's that evening commute look like now?
3: It looks like that incident over on outbound Capitol Boulevard hasn't moved out of the roadway. All lanes are open, and you're going at the posted speed limit from 540 all the way until you reach Dr. Calvin Jones Highway in Wake Forest. 540 and 440 going at the posted speed limit. No slowdowns over into Bull City on 885, and 40 eastbound is going at the posted speed limit. You're getting your destination on time through the Durham exits and the airport exits all the way towards US 1. Headed over towards Zeblin in 64 eastbound, no slowdowns. Heading towards the 264 split, and we're seeing no slowdowns over in Johnston County on 40 eastbound, all the way down towards Benson and I-95. That's the latest from the Johnson Hyundai Traffic Center.
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2: Well, taking a look at national stories, Monday's earthquake in the Philippines collapsed buildings and sparked tsunami warnings. AP's Jennifer King reports.
7: The death toll has been rising from a strong 7.8 magnitude earthquake that rocked the southern Philippines. Authorities say there were hundreds of injuries and at least 35 people were killed, many in a landslide in Sarangani province. At the Mahayahe Elementary School in Melita, children assembled in the schoolyard screamed as the earth shook and an outdoor canopy collapsed. One village reported damage from a 3-foot tsunami wave. Many buildings were damaged in the southern port city of General Santos, sagging at odd angles.
8: Customer, tao.
7: Footage shot by Michael Miguel from inside a collapsed Jollibee fast food restaurant showed where the ceiling now meets the floor. I'm Jennifer King.
2: And Iran's military says it's stopping attacks on Israel.
9: Iran's Joint Command said Monday it was halting its offensive operations after Israel and Iran exchanged fire in their first attack since the U.S. struck a ceasefire with Iran 2 months ago. The military says that if Israel or its supporters carry out any further, quote, aggression and hostile acts, including in southern Lebanon, then, quote, much more severe and crushing measures than before will follow. In a post on X, Israel's education minister says schools across Israel remain closed for a second day due to the attacks. I'm Bernie Bennett.
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12: Pink, who hosted the show, started by spinning and then dangling uncomfortably from a harness over the stage, dressed like Peter Pan. Schmigadoon won Best New Musical at the Tony Awards. 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
12: The award for Best New Play went to Liberation, a show about a consciousness-raising women's group in 1970s Ohio, which earlier this year also won the Pulitzer Prize for Drama. And John Lithgow won Best Lead Actor in a Play for his role in Giant. Audio courtesy of Tony Award Productions, Sundar Entertainment, and CBS. I'm Haya Pinjwani.
2: And the new host at the Tonys, Pink, pretended at the beginning that she didn't know what she was doing. Then former host Neil Patrick Harris told her to be herself, and it turned out just fine. Pink scored big with the opening number in Extravaganza, featuring some 170 performers from casts of current shows. The song also name-checked many actors in the audience. And a report by Florida police has found that professional wrestling legend Hulk Hogan died of natural causes last year. The findings formally closed the investigation into his death. The Clearwater Police released a 72-page report on Friday summarizing an exhaustive review of statements, medical records, surveillance footage, and a visual inspection of the body. Hogan, whose real name is Terry Bollea, died last July at the age of 71. And the summer box office is booming, but not because of the usual suspects. After 3 weeks of indie horror dominance at the box office, the slasher spoof Scary Movie topped ticket sales with $55 million over the weekend, easily besting the far from mighty Masters of the Universe. The sixth Scary Movie notched a franchise best $105.5 million global launch. After just 2 weeks of release, Backrooms became A24's highest grossing release ever. And just in time for Father's Day, a father and son are taking the stage together in Raleigh Little Theater's production of The School of Rock. Eric Agle stars as Dewey Finn, while his son Aaron is making his acting debut as Freddie Hamilton after years of playing drums. Aaron tells CBS 17 how much he's learned from stepping into the world of musical theater.
14: Because obviously this is my first show, so, and he has a lot more experience than me, so he was definitely able to help me, like, on the long car rides there and back, like, give me some pointers.
2: School of Rock continues its run at the Raleigh Little Theater through June 28th. WPTF News Time, 6:58. Time for one more look at the roads from the Johnson Hyundai Traffic Center. Here again is Kyle Nashheim.
15: Looking at calm conditions around the triangle as people are heading home for the evening. No delays on any of the major roadways, 540, 440, 885 over into Bull City, 40 eastbound from 15501 Durham through the airport exits as you're heading towards Wade Avenue. No slowdowns on US 1 south from I-40, heading all the way down towards Sanford, and 40 eastbound in Johnston County. No delays all the way down towards Benson and I-95. We also have no slowdowns on I-95 in both directions between Four Oaks and Dunn. That's the latest from the Johnson Hyundai Traffic Center.
2: Thanks a lot, Kyle. WPTF forecast looking at an overnight low of 62, but mostly cloudy skies. Are high tomorrow, 91. Again, mostly cloudy, which is kind of the theme throughout the day and evening, with a low of 71. Right now, we are at 88 degrees with partly cloudy skies. Coming up at 7, WPTF News. 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
17: News this hour from Town Hall. I'm Keith Peters in Washington. Security is tight for tonight's Game 3 of the NBA Finals. Correspondent Julie Walker reports.
18: A massive security fence as tall as Wemby surrounds Madison Square Garden in Manhattan for Game 3 of the NBA Finals tonight between the Knicks and Spurs. NYPD Commissioner Jessica Tisch.
19: No one will be allowed inside the secured area unless they have a ticket to the game, a train ticket, they are going to a business inside the area, they have credentials, or they have some other authorized reason.
18: 1,000 get you nosebleed seats. Getting into any seat, says the Secret Service's Matt McCool, not quick or easy.
20: All the attendees will pass through TSA-style magnetometer screening.
18: Julie Walker, New York.
17: One candidate in the Los Angeles mayoral race says the contest is far from settled. Willie Nelson reports from Los Angeles.
21: Community advocate Spencer Pratt is remaining optimistic in the Los Angeles mayor primary, despite recently falling behind in the vote count. In a series of social media posts, Pratt is pointing to the large number of ballots still left to be counted and arguing the race remains far from over. The comments come as election officials continue tallying votes nearly a week after Election Day, with the contest still separated by less than a percentage point. Willie Nelson, Los Angeles.
17: Three more cases of the New World screwworm have been confirmed, including one outside the main cluster in Texas, demonstrating the difficulty of stopping a resurgent pest that could devastate the nation's cattle industry, that according to the U.S. Department of Agriculture. On Wall Street, the Dow down by 80 points, the NASDAQ rose 220, the S&P advanced 21. More on these stories at townhall.com.
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27: I'm Melissa Vale. The Raleigh City Council unanimously passed a $1.76 billion budget on Monday. The fiscal year 2027 budget includes a 1.7 cent property tax increase. It means about $67 more per year for a median Raleigh home, which is about $450,000. The Local Government Commission is set to consider $200 million in bond anticipation notes for improvements to the Lenovo Center, home of the Carolina Hurricanes, and the NC State Wolfpack. State Treasurer Brad Briner oversees the commission. He noted at a recent Council of State meeting that the state pension fund could have invested in the Canes franchise.
28: We concluded that while the Canes is an amazing franchise, as a business, it didn't meet our risk and return objectives.
27: The Lenovo Center is overseen by the Centennial Authority, which is asking for the bonds to go toward the remaining comprehensive overhauls to the venue. The WPTF forecast, mostly cloudy overnight, low around 63. Alyssa Vale, WPTF News.
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0: From high atop Fox News headquarters in New York City, always seeking solutions, never sowing division. It's Brian Kilmeade.
1: All right, from 48th and 6th in Midtown Manhattan, heard around the country, around the world, the Brian Kilmeade Show is coming your way in 35 minutes. Captain Brett Sadler will be with us from the Advanced Technical Alliance Center for National Security. He's a research fellow there. And then Dylan Nealis, one of the stars of the Red Bulls, will be breaking down the World Cup, our chances of being successful. And Lawrence Jones is here right now. So, Lawrence, so much going on. We got primaries tomorrow. We got the Iran and Israel exchanging missile attacks. And, of course, we also have the situation in California where we're supposed to tolerate 2 weeks to count votes with the crazy ballot harvesting and voter ID that could be your gym membership.
2: Yeah.
1: If you don't have a license, just show me you belong to Crunch Fitness.
2: So it's interesting because, you know, it takes them 2 weeks to count. And everybody gets a ballot if they're registered to vote, mail in if they want to. The tally is going back and forth and it doesn't make any sense. And anybody that asked a question about how this is going down is labeled a conspiracy theorist. It's unbelievable. This is not normal.
1: Well, we're not buying it.
2: Not buying it at all.
1: You played that game.
2: Not buying it at all.
1: Now, think about this. Just let's look practical. Forget about Oz. But what are the chances are? Bass locks up first place, 34% right. of the vote. What are the chances that the next 40% of the vote would basically all be going
2: days later.
1: Yeah, be going to ramen? Really? So Bass is being shut out.
2: Right.
1: And Spencer Pratt mysteriously is trailing by a point.
2: Correct.
1: Because everyone loves the left-wing socialists.
2: And we're all supposed to believe it. All I'm saying is, in a normal society, even your I made this point on Friends earlier. Even in a class president's race, you find out the day of. Okay? You just find out the day of. And it's not mail-in ballots. Everybody's ballots counted. The day of. And I'm not saying early voting can't happen, but you can't have ballots just traveling through the mail. And they say as long as it's postmarked the day of election, then it's fine. That's such a terrible process.
1: Are they the worst?
2: And no other state does that.
1: Does Los Angeles have the worst mailman ever? I mean, 2 weeks to deliver
2: just
1: a letter?
2: Los Angeles, California,
1: the Pony Express.
2: Right, yeah. Exactly.
1: Here's Billy Bush. He was on with me Sunday night. Cut 15.
3: I think Spencer Pratt, because of his ability to communicate and connect and his charisma and his ability to communicate on social media, I don't think Karen Bass can handle him. I think it's too much for her. She doesn't know how to respond to him. She's never seen anything like this.
1: And that's why. Somehow, this is the break the glass moment that Governor Gavin Newsom talked about, isn't it?
2: So we can look at this two ways. Either the system is extremely broken in California, or they want this. They want the despair in their state, in their city, needles all over the place, people robbing people at will, right? And the houses to burn down. I fail to believe that that's truly Los Angeles.
1: Right.
2: I just can't believe that.
1: Unless all the people that would balance it out
2: left already.
1: Left, in the same way they're leaving New York. And that's why we end up with a socialist who says, yeah, I'm a socialist. I don't think billionaires should exist. And globalize the invitata is just people have a point of view. That's fine. I don't see anything wrong with that. And you think, okay, they just eliminated themselves. He wins. So maybe that's what's happening. You got the extremist cities. And maybe San Francisco's a one-off. Chez Bodin gets mm-hmm. sidelined because he wouldn't prosecute crime. They recalled him, and then they have a mayor from the Levi's family, Rich, who takes over and starts cracking down. And I thought, this is the
2: model, right? You don't have to be necessarily conservative, but at least be reasonable. At least have laws. At least believe in law enforcement.
1: Yeah.
2: Brian, I'm just saying, all the videos I saw of people, average day people in the middle of the street, showed that there was some sense of change coming in Los Angeles. If the voting is what it is, it looks like they've gotten worse. Because the candidate last year, what's the guy's name?
1: Rick Russo.
2: Spencer Pratt did worse than he did.
1: Right.
2: So we've gone in reverse. So if the voting is true.
1: So what I did is I looked up Today I got my tabs. I'm very proud of my tabs. Today we started the show. I had no.
2: It was
1: tabs.
2: A little rocky at first.
1: Yeah, it was a little tough because I realized I didn't do my tabs. I'm like, why am I all cut up? I'm just talking to Lawrence and Ainsley on the couch. I go, wait, I never did my tabs. But Rick Caruso, last time, basically wins Election Day by 6 points. So he beats Karen Bass by 6 points, and then they start counting votes, and it takes 2 weeks. He loses by 4. And no one said anything because we had so many different elections going on, right? So many different elections. So nobody said anything. And Rick Caruso didn't protest because he said, listen, I lost. And you would have seen Rick Caruso owns these condominiums and owns these villages and these HOAs. And when it came to those fires that were, it was arson, by the way, he had all the roofs wet and he hired his own fire department.
2: Yes.
1: So he was able to keep everybody safe. That's what you would have had in Los Angeles.
2: So he loses by 4 percentage points, right?
1: Yeah.
2: You got Spencer Pratt. That's not even cutting 30% now. What is going on?
1: Right. And he basically was leading in the early voting. 100%. So that's crazy. The other thing that's going on today is tomorrow, Graham Plattner is going to be running for the Democratic nomination.
2: Complete maniac.
1: And I believe, and you believe too, that Republicans should want him to win.
2: Of course they want him. All this opposition research right now is coming from Democrats. You can bet your money on it. The Republicans were saving all of their oppo for November because that's what you do. You leave all the dirt and then you have an October surprise. Right?
1: So he's a nonstop.
2: Right. So this guy is a complete disaster. So this is the Democrats' oppo right now. Grabbing women's arms, right?
1: Locking them in bathrooms.
2: Barricading them in. That's kidnapping, by the way. He could be charged for that, right? If everything was done appropriately. Grabbing the women, abuse, cheating on his wife. Now he's on this site that kids are on, right?
1: It's called Kik.
2: Kik. 70% of the people, I mean, intelligence have done a lot of research on 70% of the people on there are minors. What are you doing on there with a bunch of kids? We always have to do the legal disclaimer of he has not been charged with anything. He has not been charged with anything involving children. But he's on the site that is known for that. So good luck, guys.
1: So listen, want to hear him explaining himself? Cut 18.
4: I am very much just some random guy from Sullivan, Maine.
2: No, you're not.
4: In a moment like this in history, if we can show that a regular person from the regular world who simply comes out with a message saying that we all have to work together to push back against all of the structures of power that have been exploiting and oppressing us for generations, if we show that that works, we get to show this country the way forward.
2: Excuse me. You're part of the oppression. If we go by your rules, you're Nepo baby. Your family has money. You are part of the oppressive class. So he's pretending to be this average day Joe, and he's not. He just isn't. And I think the guy needs help, right? Everything that he has done, being all over the place, despite him just being a blatant racist, right? He knew about the tattoo. That also came out in the report.
1: What tattoo are you talking about?
2: The Nazi tattoo. Yeah, the Tudelkopf, whatever his name is. Apparently, his whole brigade got that tattoo. This tattoo were the Nazi prison guards. And the girlfriend told him about it, and he already knew. So this is documented
1: stuff.
2: Proud of it. Proud of it. So none of the excuses or non-apologies are passing the smell test.
1: So I want you to hear what he says he will do when in office. So not only is he a terrible person,
2: right,
1: with a horrible background.
2: That's
1: that
2: bad
1: shows
2: policy.
1: Not only is he blaming his military service for his actions and behavior. Listen to this, cut 19, what he would do if he got in.
4: Congress was set up to have power. It was set up to legislate and implement it. And one of the ways that the only way I think that we're going to be able to deal with this is to have the United States Senate re-engage with its power when it comes to the Supreme Court. And by this, I mean ethics oversight. If the Senate chose to, it could impose the same ethics standards on the Supreme Court that we have for every other federal judge. And if we did that, I think there's a compelling case for the impeachment and removal of at least two of them.
1: So that's what they're going to try to do.
2: So he's
1: impeach or pack.
2: He's a maniac, and he has no basic understanding of United States government, it's a co-equal branch of government. You do not have oversight at all at any point
1: of the Supreme Court.
2: Period. Now, you get to approve the president's appointments. That's it. You don't get to hire and fire him. Now, there are impeachable offenses, but he's not even alleging that. He said he wants to manage the day-to-day of the court. I mean, come on, guys.
1: So now that's the serious stuff. Now the fun stuff. Tonight, game three.
2: I don't want to talk about it.
1: MSG, San Antonio Spurs come to town. Knicks fans greeted the Spurs bus, and they actually just were chanting as they all walked out of the bus into the hotel room to try to intimidate the Spurs, who have dropped the first two games at home. You are a true blue Spurs fan.
2: Well,
1: from Texas. You care about the team.
2: Yeah, I'm a lifelong Spurs fan. Tim Duncan is my favorite person, and no one ever argued that New Yorkers had class, okay? So that we're going to be greeted.
1: That's true.
2: We're going to be greeted that way. Just right. Like they're going to assault cops outside of the stadium.
1: Oh, I don't like that.
2: And can't even enjoy themselves.
1: Just crazy stuff.
2: But you can't deny this is a special team. And Cat has been bullying Wimby. And I just hope that whatever coma he's in right now, that he awakens. Because we need him.
1: He doesn't miss free throws.
2: He's
1: good from the outside, but he's 7'5". He should go inside.
2: He's making amateur mistakes. So hopefully he awakens tonight.
1: Some people say that he's exhausted because they've limited his minutes so much and he's 23. I thought it would be the other way around. It's impossible to exhaust a 23-year-old. Here he is talking about what it's going to take to come back. Cut 37.
5: The biggest lesson is that we need to, you know, capitalize and actually use all the efforts we did, because it felt like we did a lot. We did a lot of things wrong, but we also were relentless and kept pushing, but kind of like wasted that effort, even though I know it's not wasted because our lessons are learned. And I know we're not going to make the mistakes of the past again, but in a moment like this, we need to make these things matter.
2: I need him to stop talking and doing, right?
1: Well, he's got to answer questions. He had a press conference.
2: Yeah, but it's like, we take responsibility for it. I'm going to be better.
1: Well, he threw the ball away.
2: He did more than that. He threw the ball away, and then the game-winning shot should have never been a shot. He should have drove the basket and went for it.
1: Right.
2: Went for it. Take the foul. You made free throws.
1: Yeah.
2: He doesn't miss. You're down by 1 point. So
1: President's going tonight. Do you think that when they show him, what's going to be the reaction?
2: Oh, they'll probably boo. It's New York, you know? It will bother him a little bit, but I mean, what can you expect? You're in New York. That's going to happen. But I actually give him credit, taking the guts to go in there, even though, I mean, this is not a crowd full of, you know, everyday New Yorkers. This is a celebrity crowd. You can't afford it.
1: The minimum is like $5,000 to get in.
2: So it's just like, this is the elites of New York,
1: right?
2: And they're not going to be too happy with him.
1: Okay. Well, I would say this. What they do in New York, I don't know if you've noticed, I don't know if they do it on the TV or not, but before they show the person, they'll show him in a movie, or they'll show what they do,
2: yeah.
1: Or before they show Jeter, they'll show him hitting like a Grand Slam home run, and then Jeter will pop up.
2: Yeah.
1: So do you show the president at the game as a billionaire,
2: yeah,
1: and then, you know, host of The Apprentice, and then just pop him in as president and then show him?
2: I think you have to, especially when you listen to, so they were baiting the players about this, like, how do you feel about the president? All of them were totally kind about it. They said he's a New Yorker, this is going to be great. So I think the Knicks ownership is going to be smart and play into it.
1: Well, you know, Jim Dolan invited him.
2: Yes.
1: They're friends.
2: Yes. Yeah. I think they're going to play into it. I think it's,
1: right.
2: Look, it's all New York. And your fans are, I went to a bar on Friday after I hosted Hannity. Good God. I was the only Spurs fan in this bar. And boy, were they rowdy.
1: Right.
2: But you understand the energy. They need a win.
1: 53.
2: They need a
1: 53
2: win. It's been a long time.
1: And lastly, the president will be there. There'll be an announcement. But I also think that it's vital. The Knicks win, and they have not played that well yet. They've had surges. Jalen Brunson did not look good, and he is the best. He is like their MVP.
2: But they have,
1: and Josh Hart has been their intangible, and he's been fouling out early.
2: You know what worries me?
1: What?
2: No matter if they're not playing hard or anything.
1: Oh, they play hard.
2: Hard in the first class. Maybe they're a little lackadaisical. They have heart. And it shows in big time moments.
1: Yeah.
2: I mean, the last two games, we've had leads, 13 points, 14 points. And somehow They find the will.
1: Right. All right, so it's going to be great. Lawrence, we'll talk after game four. Thanks so much for coming up.
2: Either it can be an obituary or it could be
1: if they win tonight, you're going to feel totally different.
2: Totally different.
1: Right. And by the way, for everyone listening in Texas, I don't hate the Spurs. I know about New York. I just like the Knicks. Back in a moment.
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1: Got a couple of minutes. I went a little long with Lawrence, but I always do, and that's my bad. I think it's going to be really exciting here in New York. You know, I always hesitate to talk too much about New York just because I'm located here, and so many of our affiliates are outside New York. But I do think it's fascinating the president's going to be. He was the first one to go to a Super Bowl in person. And now the UFC fights is relatively staple. Daytona 500 was fantastic. And now, and he went to the college football final. We know that in Miami. And now he's like, yeah, I'm going to go to the game. And talking to him on Friday, he said, I don't know if I'm going to sit on the court or if I'm going to go into the box. But it's going to be really interesting to see how it goes, because I think the whole country is watching. And here's why. You might not be the biggest basketball fan, just like you might not have been the biggest hockey fan. But if you're a sports fan, you like big moments. And that's why you'll watch figure skating only in the Olympics. You know, that's why you'll watch hockey when it's U.S.-Canada in the final, you know, or the 1980 team. And I think when you have a team that's won 12 in a row and wasn't supposed to, you know, make it past the conference finals, and instead they have two straight sweeps and then have the number one seed in the West down 0-2 while they return home, that's kind of like a bigger story. Here's Mitchell Robinson on the fun with Game 3, Cut 39.
2: I think there's enough at stake that we'll treat it appropriately. I think there'll obviously be a ton of excitement around the game. It'll be, this arena is like no other, and the added circumstances will be on top of that. And we've been fortunate to play some games in this arena recently that have been, again, not finals, but Christmas game. And again, I think just the added attention around Victor and being in this arena a few times, we've experienced that. I would expect tomorrow will be more than that, and it'll be a fun environment.
1: Joe Robinson's a guy that really didn't go to college, went right out of high school, was a bit of a reach for the Knicks, and he ends up being really good player when he's healthy. And now as a center, he's been trying to mark this phenomenon, this 7'5" Victor Wembanyama, and he's been doing a phenomenal job with a broken finger. So this is one of the stories. Also, he made a statement that he kind of likes Trump, and now people are giving him all this blowback. You're allowed to vote for who you want to vote for. My goodness, give me a break. Between Jackson Dart and Mitchell Robinson getting blowback for just speaking up because they like a guy's policies, they're unbelievable. When we come back, we talk about what's happening in the Iran-Israeli clash and how it relates to us. They exchanged rocket fire last night. Brian Kilmeade Show.

0: WPTF News.
1: I'm Melissa Vail. A man was fatally shot by a juvenile Monday afternoon in what was the second shooting at a Durham apartment complex in one day, police said. According to the Durham Police Department, officers were called to a gunshot wound victim around 2:15 p.m. on South Hoover Road in Durham. A girl was hurt in a shooting Monday morning. The North Carolina Court of Appeals last month rejected a redistricting lawsuit from former state Supreme Court Justice Bob Orr. He had asked courts to declare a state constitutional right to fair elections, which he says is fundamental to democracy.
2: So fundamental to what we're supposed to be celebrating here on the 250th anniversary of the Declaration of Independence.
1: The Raleigh City Council unanimously passed a $1.76 billion budget on Monday. The fiscal year 2027 budget includes a 1.7-cent property tax increase. It means about $67 more per year for a median Raleigh home. Melissa Vail, WPTF News.
3: With SRN News, I'm Keith Peters in Washington. The embattled chief prosecutor of the International Criminal Court has been suspended from his duties after the court's oversight body referred Karim Khan for disciplinary proceedings. In a scandal that has dragged on for more than 2 years, Khan is facing allegations of sexual misconduct with a female aide. He has steadfastly denied any wrongdoing. Ukrainian forces have struck oil facilities in Russia and occupied Ukraine as part of their campaign to impose economic costs on Moscow. Ukrainian and Russian officials confirmed the attacks on Monday. Ukraine's President Zelensky has confirmed that Roman Abramovich has acted as a mediator between Kyiv and Moscow, delivering messages from Russian President Putin. On Wall Street, the Dow down by 80 points. More details at srnnews.com.
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13: We're expecting mostly cloudy skies tonight and a low of 64. Mostly cloudy on Tuesday and a high of 91. On Tuesday night, mostly cloudy, low of 71. For Wednesday, partly sunny with a slight chance of rain, high of 94.
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15: As a terrorist organization that has been firing missiles and drones at Israel now for months, they've killed Israelis. And so suddenly for Iran, after all this time, to decide that they were going to attack Israel for Hezbollah's actions makes no sense, especially after all this time where we've worked incredibly hard to preserve the truce. And obviously the administration has. Iran is obviously come and gone by the day on what they're willing to do and trying to keep this truce. But tonight they decided to break it.
16: They did. And they rocketed, and thankfully they didn't hit anything. Knocked him out of the sky. We helped. And then Donald Trump was able to calm down. However, he did say go ahead and hit back, and they did. And they blew up a petrochemical plant and two other radar sites. I just don't know how we avoid going back to war full bore and just do them for 10, 14 days and let them know, their actions don't stand. Captain Brent Sadler joins us now, Senior Research Fellow, Naval Warfare and Advanced Technology and Alliance Center for National Security. Brent, right now I feel as though Iran couldn't care less about the ceasefire. Am I wrong? Even though the IRG says it will not fire back at Israel after Israel responded to them.
17: Yeah, I think we are coming to a point where action is going to have to be taken against the IRGC to definitely break them away from the political leadership, which appears to be wanting to make a deal with President Trump, as well as the professional military, which has been kind of sat on the sidelines and suppressed by the IRGC. It's pretty clear the IRGC is the problem, and they're the ones that are pulling the trigger on these missile attacks into Israel. Again, it's the IRGC that runs their proxy, Hezbollah, in Beirut, who's been suffering the defeats.
16: So when Israel responds to the and wipes out, I guess, 6 to 8 IRGC members. And Brett, where were they located? Oh, they were located in Lebanon. So come on. Why are we pretending that that Israel is going against Lebanon? They're not going against Lebanon. They're going against the cancer in Lebanon that Lebanon wants to be relieved of, by all accounts. So why are we pretending? And now Iran knows they're in trouble. So they say, you have to link Lebanon, you have to link Hezbollah with any type of ceasefire operation. So if you're Trump, what would you advise him right now?
17: My advice would be, now's the time to press the IRGC and to take military action. Focus in at the leadership and at the centers of power of the IRGC, because they're clearly not interested in making a deal. And it's important for the U.S. side, for President Trump, to empower those that want to make a deal with the United States. So go after the IRGC, take off the gloves. And it's not necessarily host-scale attack like we saw the first 2 weeks, but it's certainly a lot more intensive than what we've seen in the last 2 months.
16: The way it goes is they try to take a shot at us after we blow out an engine room on a merchant ship, trying to break through the blockade. And then since they can't hurt us, they'll go and blow up something in Bahrain or Kuwait. Mm-hmm. How fortified are they now, being that we have not had fighting for 8 weeks? Have we done anything that you know of to help them up their defenses?
17: Well, the ones to watch are the Russians and the Chinese in that regard. But of course, when you're not being constantly harangued and attacked, as we were doing to the IRGC and their street muscle, the Basij forces, that does give them a time to reassert their authority and to signal to the people of Iran no one's coming to their rescue. And I think that's why we have to go after the power base that is the IRGC. And I think that oil refinery that you mentioned that the Israelis attacked, that's one of the money sources and, I guess, tools of control that the IRGC has domestically in Iran. But it's still too small. And it's too sporadic. It has to be more sustained, and it has to be more focused on the IRGC to really have an impact to get to a deal.
16: I don't know if you've seen it, but I was looking at some footage over the weekend with these students uprising. at least four separate. I saw a few thousand, four separate riots, and who knows what wasn't caught on camera. Now that the internet's up, does anything change?
17: Yes, I think there's a potential there for a lot to change. One is we need to get more information out from Iran, even more than the little bit that's coming out now. And we need to educate, you know, wider Western populations, not just Americans, what actually is going on inside Iran, and that an opportunity, a historic opportunity, is perhaps unfolding for not just a change in Iran, but a change throughout the Middle East for the better. But again, that's the long game. The short game is, you know, defanging the IRGC and taking their muscle off the street. And I think that's where the blockade fits in. That's where these strikes that Israel's now done in retaliation. But I don't think it's enough.
16: What would you do?
17: One is, I think, go after the IRGC's ability to threaten shipping in the Straits of Hormuz.
16: So you would open the strait? You would open the strait physically. Do you think we can do it alone?
17: I think we already have. And I think every time we send destroyers through there and ostensibly escort, even with helicopters, Army helicopters overhead, that the ships have flown and the threat's been relatively modest. And any attack that the Iranians have tried to make against our forces have never been able to land a hit. Now, we don't want to subject ourselves to luck either, so that's where we have to go on the offense around the Straits of Hormuz and take out any of the last vestiges, the small boats, the ports, and the shore batteries.
16: So, Brent, you know what we got to do? I think the president's ultimately, when he makes that decision, he's going to have to put up with the protests of the Gulf states, all except the UAE, don't seem to want him to leave the ceasefire. And he's going to have to just silence the critics in his own administration. There are people on to his left and right that say, we don't need this right now. We're worried about the midterms. We got July 4th celebration coming up. We got the UFC fight on Sunday. We don't need this right now. So he's going to have to make a decision. But the headwinds are not just going to be in the Middle East. They're going to be in his own cabinet.
17: That would be unfortunately too short-sighted, because I think if you just look at the oil prices, seasonally they go up in the summer and seasonally they come down in the fall, just as the elections are coming in November. And it's not about the dollar sign. It's not going to be going up much higher, but it's about the trends. And if the trends are going down, people will tend to think that we're headed in the right direction. That's going to naturally happen. So I think too much is made of the gas prices. And already the energy market globally is adjusting to this reality. And the prices came down 17 cents just last week. We'll see if that continues into the summer months. And I think we'll be in a good place. Now, whether or not we need this is not really the argument. It's how do we end this? And I think at this point, it's clear the IRGC is the impediment to sealing a deal. So you got to take the gloves off and finish this more quickly than trying to continue on in a ceasefire that the IRGC is using to increasingly to its advantage.
16: All right, Brent. Brent Sadler, thanks so much. We'll see what happens, because the ceasefire to me is broken, but so close. Yes. It seems both sides have agreed to stop firing at each other, but it doesn't seem to be. The strait was supposed to be open in April. It's not. Firing was supposed to stop. It hasn't. So to me, that I don't think there is a ceasefire, but we'll see what happens. Captain Brent Sadler, thanks so much.
17: Thank you.
16: All right, the World Cup, we know, is just now days away. I'll be out in Los Angeles, so will this radio show, for Game 1 with the U.S. against Paraguay over at SoFi Stadium. That's going to be great. You know it's also going to be great? Dylan Nealis, one of the star defenders in the MLS, Major League Soccer, now starring with the Red Bulls, plays inside back and outside back. Dylan Nealis will be joining me in studio to preview and review what we're going to be looking at with this World Cup in three separate countries, 104 games, 48 teams. Don't move.
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1: Hey, with me right now in studio, if you're smart enough to be watching on the stream or on your app, Dylan Nealis is outstanding defender with the New York Red Bulls, drafted by David Beckham in Miami. And now we know, too, that Dylan played for a while with his brother Sean, both from Massapequa, where I'm from. Dylan Nealis was kind enough to come in and kind of preview the World Cup, and Massapequa Soccer Club players were here in studio. So I convinced Dylan to come join us on radio. Dylan, great to see you.
2: Thanks for having me.
1: First time in your life you actually been off this time of year, right?
2: Yeah, true. Yeah, it's been nice, relaxing time.
1: So they just told the MLS to take a break for how many weeks? 3 weeks?
2: Yeah, we had about 18 days, and then we'll start back up with training. And our next games don't kick off till mid-July, July 20th, I believe.
1: Right. So you guys take a break, and then ultimately you're going to change seasons.
2: Yeah, correct.
1: Can you explain to everyone how that's going to work and why you guys are doing it?
2: Right now, our season kind of kicks off late February, and it kind of runs the whole year. We take a few breaks every now and then with international windows, but our international windows don't really align with the European schedule. So with what MLS is doing now, we want to change to a European calendar. So their season starts end of June. So we'll start in the summer and kind of just have an alignment with the European, just for transfer windows and international breaks, like I said, because there's a lot of times where there's MLS games going on, but no one else in the world is playing soccer besides the international game. So there's just a lot of mixes and matching, so I think it'll be nice to finally be aligned.
1: So will you have a mini season, or will you just take off?
2: So 2027, we'll have a 15-game season they decided on. So from February to about June, we'll have that 15-game season with playoffs and a championship. And then June of 2027 is when we'll switch to that calendar year.
1: Oh, wow, that's a quick turnaround.
2: Yeah. It'll be an interesting year, I think, with players and contracts, but I think it'll be better for the league and just to get eyes on the league as a whole.
1: So, yes, we watched the U.S. play Germany lose 2-1, but, you know, you're playing your whole roster. You want to have a good showing, but you definitely don't want to get hurt before the game. And what did you think of the quality that you saw?
2: Yeah.

0: They did well. They ended up conceding a goal early on, but they
1: first 4 minutes.
0: Yeah, but you know, they responded well, and I think towards the end of the game you saw some fight, which probably wasn't for the better because it got a little chippy towards the end there. But nobody got hurt. But I think you kind of see that tenacity in the group that they're being underdogs this year. So I think they're going to go into the tournament flying.
1: Mauricio Pochettino from Argentina, but he seems to really understand America.
0: Yeah.
1: From what I've watched his press conferences, I'm watching that HBO Max series that chronicled 4 years of the team coming aboard. What do the guys tell you? What do you hear about him?
0: Yeah, you know, it's always different when a European or South American coach takes over, or even in general when an outsider coach takes over a different country. You know, they have the different beliefs, and you know, just the way he grew up playing soccer is definitely very different than the way the American kid grew up. But yeah, it seems like he knows, understands the boys well, and you know, he knows how to get them motivated. So I've heard nothing but great things about him. I heard the training sessions are amazing, super intense, super long. And it seems like he'll get the boys going in the right way.
1: Dude, what about the 26 man roster? Any surprises for you?
0: Maybe a few, but listen, I'll leave those decisions to the coaching staff. I think
1: who's the forward, the Mexican forward, Mexican heritage, but obviously American, blonde hair, short guy, 5'5". I was watching. He scored a ton
0: On the team. Yes. Zendejas.
1: No, he didn't make it. He was the one guy.
0: What's his name? Diego Luna.
1: Yeah. Diego Luna.
0: Yeah.
1: I'm watching this guy score, and I can't believe. And I didn't really know much about. I've been following it that closely, and I'm watching him. He's scoring in bunches, but he did not make the cut.
0: Yeah, I mean, there's always going to be those guys that are borderline guys that either make it or miss it. You know, it's you kind of feel for them, but. But I think the coaches had their players. They had their players picked out, and you know, I think as long as he trusts that roster, I think it'll go far.
1: So people are going to want to know these names, and they will. But one person to keep in mind is Chris Richards, right?
0: Yeah.
1: So he's an outside back on the team.
0: Center back. Yeah.
1: And is he? He's not quite healthy yet. Did not play again.
0: Yeah.
1: What does he bring to the table, and what would it be like if he's not available?
0: Yeah, I mean, he plays over in the Premier League, which is one of the best leagues, you know, in the world. So I think he's a younger kid, but I mean, he has that experience. He plays at the highest level. So just that presence back there, I think, you know, he'll bring a lot of stability and confidence to the group. But yeah, he rolled his ankle, I think, or did something to his ankle. So his availability is in question, but I think it sounds like he'll be good to go.
1: So do you think in goal for the U.S. team, against Paraguay? Is there any reason not to think it's Matt Fries?
0: I think it'll be Matt Fries. I think he did enough to earn that role. I think it's his job to lose. So,
1: do you think he's the best goalie?
0: I think so. Yeah. I mean, obviously familiar with him. He's across the Hudson River playing for New York City. So, familiar face. He's very good. He's a good, very good goalkeeper. Shot stopper, good with his feet. I think just what the U.S. needs.
1: Well, yeah. I guess we're going to see. So, looking at the lineup, I know you don't want to necessarily. You can't go into detail about who's the 25th man on Paraguay, but you have Paraguay, you got Australia, and then you have Turkey. First off, on Paraguay, the last time they played was 2025, I believe, in November, 2-1 win for the U.S. Does that mean anything?
0: I don't think so. It's a whole new tournament, a whole lot of new faces. Obviously, there's some history there, but I don't think you can go into that game thinking of history. You know, this tournament's every 4 years, so... there's going to have those old games, but I think it's a new start. So
1: look at Australia. The last time they played, again, 2-1 for the U.S. This is what I read. Physical team.
0: Yeah. Yeah. I mean, the U.S. is going to have its challenges, but I think they're favored and, you know, they should be able to take care of business. I think it's just that starting these games off on the front foot is important.
1: And not doing what happened on Saturday.
0: Yeah. Correct.
1: Again, the first 4 minutes, the last game is against Turkey. They say that Turkey is the best of the three. Do you sense that?
0: I'm not sure. You know, these games, they're going to present their different challenges, whether teams sit back in a low block or actually want to, you know, come out and attack the U.S. So you never know how these teams are going to play. Obviously, the U.S. is going to be on home soil, too, so you'd hope that there'd be a little home crowd advantage, but you never know with the traveling countries. But I'm just hoping they get off to a strong start, and maybe that last game isn't too important at that time.
1: Talking to Dylan Nealis, one of the outstanding backs with the New York New Jersey Red Bull, plays at Red Bull Arena, great venue, tough area, but it's hard to get to, and mass transportation is probably the best way. But with these games in particular, do you feel you've watched European games? Could you describe for us, and I asked you this on TV, the difference between going to a European game and watching soccer and going to an American, an MLS game, And not to put down the leagues.
0: Yeah, no, but it's hugely different. I think it, I don't even know what could compare to something here. But yeah, just the European fans are not crazy, but just so energetic and enthusiastic about their teams.
1: Right.
0: They travel early before the game. They stick around the whole game, and they're always just chanting and rooting the whole game.
1: Here's what it sounded like on Saturday, Germany against the U.S. at Soldier Field in Cut 42.
2: The World Cup send-off game gets underway here against a European powerhouse in Germany. Plotted in towards the six-yard box. From Pulisic, Tarr heads it away. Oh my word, what a strike from Anthony Robinson! The game tied up along the edge of the box from Musiala. And they're driven by Sané. Germany back in front. The next time we see this US men's national team will be in the opening game.
1: So that was a volley from 22 yards out, one time by Robinson. I want people to hear what Dylan sounds like on the field. Cut 43.
2: Deschan, the South African. Look at this move! Oh my goodness, what a clearance! Nealis again, coming to a social media screen near you.
1: So Red Bulls against the fire, what happened?
0: That was in the same stadium as the first clip, too. Just a goal line clearance, so it was right time, right place, so...
1: Right. So you went behind the goalie?
0: Yeah. Yeah, I saw our defender got beat, and I was like, yeah, I might as well make an effort at this. Right. And got
1: I'm putting my money. Dylan should be on that national team, too. Dylan, thanks so much for coming in. You're telling your story along with your brother. It's been a fantastic story for Massapequa to be proud of, and your whole family, Connor as well as Jimmy. Thanks so much for listening, everyone. Keep it here. Brian Kilmeade Show. See you later, Dylan.
0: Thanks, Brian. This is awesome.
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6: News this hour from Town Hall. I'm Keith Peters in Washington. Trouble in the Strait of Hormuz is pushing up the price of jet fuel and impacting the airline industry's bottom line. Correspondent Jennifer King reports.
7: U.S. airlines spent $6.5 billion on jet fuel in April. That's up 78% over this time last year, according to new government data. A major industry trade group, the International Air Transport Association, is warning that higher fuel prices could cut 2026 global profits in half. The association's director general, Willie Walsh, says airfares are rising, but airlines are still absorbing part of the hike in their bottom lines. In an effort to contain costs, airlines around the world are raising airfares and fees, cutting perks, canceling flights, and trimming schedules.